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1: Yes, just on 9:35 now. Welcome back. As we said before the break, if you have a gardening question, 822-3000 is the number, or you can text on 0448 08.
0: This program has had a long association with our next interview. Stratco have been, you know, with their garden centres. We've been involved with them for years and years and years, but I was really surprised that they're getting into a big shed in the Flinders Ranges for one of its boldest campaigns yet. And it's all to do with a great South Australian company and some music. And Juliet Graham joins us now. She's Stratco's marketing and brand manager. Juliet, good morning to you.
7: Good morning. How are you, Michael and Brad?
1: Good morning, Juliet. We're very well. Keeping dry.
7: It is going to be a wet day today. Actually, and last night,
1: of course. This is where you need a Stratco shed.
0: Mm.
7: You do, in this weather. It's good weather for ducks.
0: I can't hear at all.
1: Oh, Juliet, we've got a technical problem. Michael's lost his sound. What are you doing? He can't hear you, so I'll keep talking to you for a minute.
8: I'll borrow another pair.
1: Well, yeah, I think. Well, you probably pulled the plug out or something, Michael. What have you done there? But anyway, Juliet. Stratco, very, you know, on the landscape of gardening in South Australia here, you know, Stratco sheds, you can get everything in the Stratco store these days, but it's expanding into everything now by the sounds of it.
7: It is. We do the garden sheds right through to big rural industrial sheds now. So, you know, we have a solution for everybody.
1: Oh, and your latest venture?
7: It was a lot of fun. We went out to the beautiful Flinders Ranges out at Wilmington at Chris Phillips. He's building a air park, believe it or not, so you can park your aeroplanes outside your front door.
1: Oh, that's not bad.
7: And we picked that beautiful location to shoot our new television commercial.
1: Ah, that's lovely.
0: That's you know, a change from a normal ad you'd think a company like Stratco would do. Incredible. Whose idea was it? I might have missed that.
7: So it was our advertising agency called Nation Creative, and they came up with an absolutely brilliant idea to advertise big sheds. Why not have a big orchestra underneath a big shed? And it was a lot of fun, and they also had a client, which is Adelaide Youth Orchestras, and what an amazing organisation Adelaide Youth Orchestras are. You know, they represent, you know, musicians from 8 to 24, and we had 47 of them on the day we were out at the Flinders Rangers, and they were absolute,
0: fantastic.
7: Absolute professionals.
1: And this is set to the tune. Is it 2001 Space Odyssey? Is that the tune?
7: It is. It is. It's a Richard Strauss piece, and it's absolutely. I tried this morning to pronounce it, but the best way to know it is
1: 2001. I went with you because I didn't want to try to pronounce it either.
7: It is difficult, but yes, it's most famous for the Space Odyssey soundtrack. So, and they did. They were amazing. They arrived. They had, I don't know, about an hour and a half to practice and perform. And as soon as the director said action, I'm not joking, it was just a sight to be seen. They were just the absolute consummate professionals, the team. It was wonderful to see.
0: So when are we going to see it?
7: The ad, well, it actually started on Sunday night. Mm. The Stratco's on the block again this year, and we built the biggest structure ever built on the block. It's a 50-metre by 20-metre, 6-metre high shed. So it's the biggest structure ever built. And the campaign launched last Sunday. So hopefully people see it as a bit of fun and a different way to look at sheds.
0: Well, great South Australian company.
1: Yeah.
0: Well done, yes.
1: We've managed to find a clip. I'm just watching it here just in the background. But it looks phenomenal. Like the shed, and as you said, just sitting there, there's the orchestra.
0: Oh, this is a shed.
1: Yeah. It's not a shed. It's a building. It's massive.
7: It's huge. Chris, who built, he's actually a builder. Hugely talented chap who built the shed, and it's his air park. And he said he wanted to build something that really, stood out in the landscape, and it really did. It's just sort of driving in. You've got the Flinders Rangers in the background. It's absolutely enormous.
0: Every farmer would love a shed like that. Every bloke would love a shed like that.
1: And I think when you do something like that, Juliet, the ads become iconic because it's so Australian. Like, you put a big shed against the backdrop of the outback, and you got an orchestra sitting there as well. Because when you started talking about that ad, even before I saw it, I think about the Qantas ad back in the 80s with the kids singing in the outback, sits in people's heads. And so this is an ad like this is just genius, matching it all together.
0: I've got no idea that ad. So don't stop this one, Julie.
1: No.
0: Well done. And well done to Stratco, great South Australian company. And I know people will be glued to their TVs when
1: waiting to see it.
0: They see it. And maybe it'll be on our Facebook page tomorrow morning for the breakfast show. Probably we will be, I would have thought.
1: Mm.
0: Yeah. Definitely. Excellent.
7: Now, if you want to hear the Adelaide Youth Orchestra, they're having their 25th anniversary show at the Adelaide Town Hall on the 26th of September. And I know that a whole group of us from Stratco are going to hear the talented musicians. So if any of your listeners are interested in hearing what wonderful work they do, make sure you put that in the diary.
0: You're not going to put a Stratco shed on the stage, are you?
7: Well, we could try.
1: Yeah, you never know. What you're going to say there.
0: Yeah, fantastic.
7: I don't know what the Lord Mayor would think about that.
0: All right, lovely. Thanks for your time, Julian. Sorry about my headphones that I missed the start of it, but anyway, it all worked out well.
7: Very good. Thanks, Michael.
1: Cheers.
7: Thanks, Brad.
1: Pleasure. Thanks, Juliet. Take care. Bye-bye. There we go. That's one big shed in that ad. I didn't play the music because we all know the music's boom, boom, boom, boom, boom, boom, you know, about the aliens coming down the lights. But the shed, keep an eye out on the TV because it's going to look pretty specular on a big screen, I reckon.
0: Well, it's certainly off the square, isn't it?
1: Yeah.
0: Out of the square.
1: Out of the square, into Michael. The yes, into the shed. Now, just a quick text, Michael. Hi, Michael. I have a Durante Erecta Alba hedge as my front fence. It's approximately 70 years old. Any tips on fertilising and when? Thanks. That's Anthony from Prospect.
0: Oh, yeah. Look, after the rain or just even today, there was some organics and a general fertiliser. I'd prune it, perhaps the next few dry days if it needs pruning. And that'd be about it. They're pretty long-lived gerantes.
1: Mm, 70 years, doing well.
0: Yeah, very good. Dude.
1: Lovely work. Yeah,
0: but feeding it would do it wonders, especially after this rain. It'd be fantastic.
1: Yeah. Next, let's go to the Lions. Now we'll have a chat to Kayleen talking about the pine trees in Glenelg, Michael. Now, is that something you were going to talk about, too?
0: Kayleen, good morning to you.
3: Good morning. I am horrified, like most people. I was going to lead in and say perhaps we can take after Melbourne and be a concrete state if they rip out all the pines. Haven't they heard of fertiliser and water and perhaps take the cement back a bit? They're 100-year-old trees and it's going to be 100 years before we get anything like it again.
0: Well, that's the issue, isn't it? I mean, it's easy to get opinions on, they've got this, they've got that, the best way, plant a new one over a period of time. But what about if you put a bit of love, care and money into looking after exactly what you're saying, the ones we've got there now?
3: I think so. I really do.
0: It worries me that a council that hasn't got a very good track record in many things, and this is just a bystander, what you hear and read, that they've taken this advice that even over a period of time they want to replace the trees. Now, there's an argument for that, I know, but we tend to take the easy way out. The hard way would be to say, no, we're going to invest in these trees and only take, maybe one at a time out over every 5 years, because those trees are, 100 years old? If they take, 173 down all at one period of time, even a 10-year period, even a 20-year period, it's going to look shocking.
1: What disturbs me, and I'm no tree expert, but it's those trees are, they're part of the skyline of Glenelg. That's what part of Glenelg's, the silhouette of what Glenelg stands for. And like you said, if you go and take a whole clump of them out, it's going to be like taking a lot of character out of Glenelg. And, listening to what you were saying, then it does make maybe if there was the possibility, take a few out and see what happens and maybe treat a few or just maybe be a little less drastic with it. Maybe they've investigated that, don't know.
0: But look, we're only humans investigating a sort of a massive
1: something
0: organism.
1: Something bigger and older than us, right.
0: What right have we got to say, because I've turned 80, is that an age thing? You think, you've got to get rid of it eventually. Well, no. Trees are like humans. They could go on for years.
1: For years, yeah.
0: But you've got to, as Kayleen said, you've got to water them, feed them, maybe TLC. Inject things into the soil. Maybe, spend a bit of money on it, because if each and every tree has an amenity value, and people can work it out, of $100,000 minimum per tree. That's what it's worth.
1: Well, those trees, my opinion, would be worth more because they're so iconic.
0: Exactly right.
1: They are a structural part of Glenelg, those trees.
0: I think it's got to be taken out of the council's hands. This is a state project.
1: It's not
0: fumbling, bumbling councillors. It's got to be taken out of their hands to be properly managed.
1: In all due respects to the council, I do agree with you. I think this is probably a state heritage thing.
0: Absolutely.
1: We're talking about Glenelg, which is one of the marquee areas of the state, the metropolitan state coastline. And these are iconic landmarks of Glenelg. People know Glenelg and talk about the pines and the pine trees. Yeah.
0: And to replace them, have they pre-ordered the trees from advanced tree growing nurseries? No, that'd be 2 metres high. These trees are going to be replaced with 2 metre high trees.
1: I don't know if you could plant 100 metre high trees.
0: Well, what they should be doing now is going, and there's a few in South Australia, they'd be going to these tree nurseries and saying, we want to put an order in for 50 North Island trees for delivery in 20 years.
1: Yeah.
0: That's what they've got to do.
1: Yeah.
0: So when they have to take them out, they're not piddly little trees.
1: No, they've already got a few metres on them. Yep.
0: Now, that costs money. Cutting a tree down is going to cost money. Your reputations as councillors is going to cost you your reputation.
1: Well,
0: worth more than money.
1: I think taking out, to go back to that point there, they're so iconic as the silhouette of Glenelg. It's incredible.
0: Well, it's a good South Australian project.
1: Yeah, and good to hear Kayleen's behind it.
0: Kayleen, yes. Very good indeed. Kayleen, good morning.
1: No, we've just...
0: Oh, that was...
1: Yeah, that was Kayleen.
0: That's Katrina.
1: No, but thank you very much for your call. We appreciate it.
3: Yeah, no, I think they have to spend some money. And the other thing is, if they do take them down, when there's gale winds, what's going to happen? You know, those trees take a lot of pounding from, the surf, the sea, the wind.
1: Yep. They provide a
3: great
1: windbreak.
3: I think they're crazy. Absolutely crazy.
1: I think there's a few of us scratching our heads.
0: What's the general consensus with the citizens of Glenelg? There's not too many people jumping up and down. That's what worries me.
3: Yeah.
1: Well, I think it's new news at the moment. I only heard about it during the week, and I thought, geez, that's going to be a big thing.
0: Yeah.
1: And like I said, I don't know enough about it. I'm not going to bang the council because I don't know what investigative work they've done. But you just think, gee, I hate there's been a lot of thought put into this because they're quite iconic. Thanks, Kayleen. Good on you for the chat, and thanks for the support. We're going to go to a very quick break then on the other
0: citizens of Glenelg. There's not too many people jumping up and down. That's what worries me.
3: Yeah.
1: Well, I think it's new news at the moment. I only heard about it during the week, and I thought, geez, that's going to be a big thing.
0: Yeah.
1: And like I said, I don't know enough about it. I'm not going to bang the council because

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1: for Coach's Corner.
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12: Just on 9:52 now. Michael, during the break, Ben sent us in an interesting picture.
5: It is interesting, isn't it?
12: The foreshore Glenelg back in the 1960s, when the trees were just babies. So they were obviously planted probably about in the 40s, Ben suggests.
5: Yeah, 40s, yeah, about that. So that'd be, what, 60 years old now? 40s? No, 60s.
12: The 40s, 80s.
5: 60, 80, yeah.
12: Yeah, 80, well, beginning of the 90-year-old.
5: From what I've discovered, you know, maybe 150 years of age would be normal.
12: Normal.
5: Okay. Love our climate, which is tick. We're not planting foreign trees into a foreign hostile environment. We're planting trees that just love the seaside environment, our Mediterranean climate. Value to the people that live at Glenelg now, be untold, wouldn't it?
12: Oh.
5: Imagine they cut them down and put 2 metre high trees in.
12: Speak to Cornsey. He's a Glenelg.
5: I reckon he'd march on this
12: one. Oh, he'd chain himself to one, I reckon.
5: No, until we as a community value trees in a dollar value and look at $100,000 for each of those trees, then you've got some idea of what the council, the amount of money the council are paying.
12: Let's go to Katerina now. Speaking of trees, you've got an olive tree question for Michael. Katerina.
13: Yes, good morning, Michael and Brad. Thank you for taking my call.
5: Pleasure.
12: Thank you.
13: I have got a beautiful Kalamata olive tree, which has been great throughout the years. But this year, I have half a tree that is looking quite healthy. The other half has got like soot on the back of the leaves that it doesn't come off. And

0: on the front, so it's on both sides of the leaves. So I'm not sure what it is or what we need to do. It's black.
1: It's a fungal disease, and you should treat it once this weather passes with a pest oil. The other thing too is you might want to look at opening up the centre of your tree. A lot of this can be avoided, or these outbreaks can be avoided, if there's adequate air movement through the tree. And to open an olive tree up over a period of time is what I would suggest you do. And you can do it now. You can. It will affect your cropping. That's the only thing for a year or two. Yeah, but I would be pruning anything that's going inward. I'd cut that away from the inside of the tree. It's not a hard job, and it's not a seriously technical job, because you can see where branches go. And look, they're so tough. I'd pick a nice dry day, a sharp saw, and prune. Plan each cut so that you're getting a nice balance to the tree. You could reduce the size of the tree to keep it to 2-ish metres, something like that. A smaller tree that's easier to manage, easier to prune. And I'd be feeding the tree too. I'd take advantage of the wet weather we've been having. I'd go and buy a bag of perhaps Rapid Razor or one of those organic-based fertilisers and spread it around almost like a mulch. And that way it's going to take you 2 or 3 years to develop a nice shaped tree and a great producing tree.
2: Beautiful. Thank you for the call, Katrina. Hope the olive tree grows on strong. Good morning, Graham.
3: Good morning, Graham Ingus and Michael. How are you?
1: Hi, Graham. Very well, thank you. Nice to hear from you.
3: Yeah, well, I'm sitting on our balcony on the Esplanade at Glenelg thinking, what the hell are these councillors doing, even contemplating knocking over some of these trees? It's got to be, I'm not a great tree lover. You know me better than anyone. But it just seems to me the most insane thing I have ever heard from any local council. I mean, if you knock them down here at Glenelg, what am I going to do at Henley Beach? What am I going to do down the Grange? Mm-hmm. What are we going to do?
2: Good point.
3: I mean, these trees, there are hundreds of them, not one or two of them. It just seems absolutely insane.
1: Graham, you've been deputy premier and minister,
3: all those
1: jobs. What could the government take over ownership and control of those stately trees along the foreshore?
3: I think the first thing you have to do is the Glenelg people have to stand up and say, "Well, this is absolutely absurd. Mm. There's got to be an alternative." I mean, sure, you walk along the front. There are some of the pines. The trees are clearly got something wrong with them, disease or something, and that's right across the coast. I think we all know that, but that doesn't mean you knock over the whole of a lot of the trees on the front of the hill.
1: And Graham, doesn't mean that tree can't be resurrected or beyond help. I mean, that's the other thing. It's going to cost money, but
3: But why would you knock over a 100-year-old tree?
1: Yeah, I agree.
3: I've heard you talk about this before. On many occasions, I haven't necessarily always agreed with you, but it just seems insane. But we've only been down here 4 months, and we've got two huge trees right out in front of our front window.
1: Yeah, beautiful.
3: I'm going down the council on Monday morning.
1: Good on you, Graham. Hey, Graham, we've got to fly, but thank you for ringing, and keep the passion up and keep in touch.
2: Keep it going.
1: Yeah.
2: Thanks to everyone for the show. Thank you, Emily, for doing a brilliant job.
1: Thank you
2: in the newsroom.
1: In today.
2: Anytime, Michael.
1: Yeah, thanks,
2: Emily. Anytime. Take care, everyone. Enjoy the day. Bye-bye.
1: Cheerio. Goodbye. Happy going.
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11: 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I'm Ella Ruggiero.
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11: An investigation is underway after a near miss between two planes at Sydney Airport. A Qatar Airways and Jetstar aircraft are understood to have come close to colliding while on the runway. It comes after another near miss at the Sydney Airport last week, also under investigation. Today, reporter Jack Hahn says one person has been injured in the latest incident.
12: We're told one flight attendant was standing up. They've been hurt because the pilots have just jumped on those brakes and quick thinking on their behalf, because you can only imagine what would happen when you've got two engines running and a plane full of petrol and it slams into another one, even at low speed.
11: The federal government admits the price of fuel is more expensive than it would like to be. Prices have surged back above $2 a litre across parts of the country following the end of Labor's fuel excise discount. Energy Minister Chris Bowen says while prices are high, things could be worse.
13: Of course, petrol is more expensive than we'd like it to be because of the international crisis, but prices are about 50 cents less now than at the time that the government took the decision to halve the fuel excise.
11: The first inland case of the H5 bird flu in Australia has been detected in far west New South Wales. Alex Riddell reports.
14: The infected Greater Crested Tern was found at Wentworth, where the Murray and Darling rivers meet. The total number of H5 cases across the country now sits at 215. The federal government says there have been no cases in poultry or agriculture. Poultry farmers are confident their industry is well prepared. Those with more than 50 birds in Victoria have been ordered to house them indoors for 2 weeks. 10 cases have now been detected in WA, 53 in Victoria, 147 in South Australia, 4 in New South Wales and 1 in Queensland.
11: One Nation is pushing for an overhaul of visa categories. The minor party is reportedly eyeing a move to tighten family allowances tied to various visa categories. The allowances mean some international students can bring their immediate family into Australia. It's a good day to stay indoors with rain and thunderstorms forecast. Chris Kent from the Weather Bureau says we've already had some decent falls over the past 24 hours.
15: In the hills, seen sort of around 20 to 30, a few spots starting to approach 40 millimetres as well. So, been a bit wet.
11: Former US President Joe Biden's prostate cancer has spread to other parts of his body and metastasized into his bones. His son Hunter, sharing the illness, is causing the 83-year-old significant and debilitating pain. He was diagnosed with stage 4 cancer in May 2025. Now turning to 5AA sport. A scare for the Crows last night, beating lowly Richmond just by 9 points. Coach Matthew Nick says it was a wake-up call.
16: There'll be some guys that are challenged out of this one, and we'll learn from that and get better.
11: While Port Adelaide coach Josh Carr says he's going easy on his side after their 97-point loss to Sydney yesterday. With a stack of injuries still plaguing the team, he says they're focusing on the bigger picture.
17: You know, there were six of those players that played in the SNFL only a few weeks ago against South Adelaide. So, you know, I'm not going to go in there and give them a spray. There's, you know, I know they're disappointed. I know they walk off the oval not feeling great about, you know, their game individually, but also us as a collective.
11: The round continues today with GWS and Gold Coast Suns facing off in Sydney, followed by West Coast and Collingwood in Perth and St Kilda and Carlton in Melbourne. In the Sandfall, wins yesterday for Norwood, Sturt and Glenelg. Today, the Eagles play the Crows and West face Port. Now checking 5AA traffic.
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18: In Port Adelaide, Ocean Steamers Road is closed at Eastern Parade due to a previous structure fire. Getting busy on Peary Street between King William Street and Pulteney Street, and Commode Street slowing between Sir Edwin Smith Avenue and King William Road. 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
11: Now the 5AA forecast. A rainy day today at 15, showers easing tomorrow 15 again, Tuesday rain and 16, Wednesday showers easing again 15. Right now it's 15 degrees on 5AA, always Adelaide.
10: The news and issues that matter to South Australia, always Adelaide. This is 5AA. Oh!

0: across Australia, this is the House of Wellness. Thanks to Chemist Warehouse on Adelaide's 5AA.
1: Wellness. I'm Lavinia Nixon. Good morning. I'm joined by nutritionist and cookbook author Sarah Pound. Hi, Sarah.
2: Hi, Lavinia.
1: And along with pharmacist and master herbalist Gerald Quigley. Hello, Gerald.
3: Lavinia, good morning. Good morning, Sarah.
2: Good morning.
3: I've just been fiddling with my chair. I'm a bit higher than normal. Do I look higher? I think it's because
1: we
3: had a photo before with Sarah, who's much taller than you and I.
1: She's so tall.
3: But we're going to stand on stools next time.
1: We will.
2: Or I've just got to crouch down a little bit.
3: Something.
2: Yes.
1: Well, I'm glad everybody is here. Yeah. I shall put it in the census. Along with all that valuable information that the government will collect from us on Tuesday night, but it will reveal some interesting health trends, no doubt, as we will today, as we take your calls on all health issues, including shingles. That would have to be one of the most painful conditions, and one in three people is set to get shingles in their lifetime. Dr. Charlotte Hesby from the Glebe Family Medical Practice will join us to chat about this virus, which unfortunately is on the rise in younger people. Infectious diseases physician Professor Paul Griffin, he will be here with some recent research into older Australians and what the consequences can be if they get that awful virus, RSV. There's a new skincare choice if we're wanting that extra boost of collagen, which involves plumping pearls. And bedtime rituals are crucial for those of us with young children. So we'll take a look at a vitamin gummy that promises to promote both calmness and sleep. Next up, though, how to prevent shingles, right here on the House of Wellness.
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1: Some wellness. You can give us a call on 131 873. I've got all the experts standing by to take your health questions. Now, I don't even like saying this word, Gerald. Shingles. It sends a shiver down everyone's spine, doesn't it, Sarah?
2: It does. Absolutely. Oh. I'm lucky enough to have never had them, but my husband has. He had them mildly, but a cousin of his terrible on her back for months after, just nerve pain that went on forever.
1: Yeah, the long-term repercussions of it can be quite debilitating. About 10 to 15,000 cases are diagnosed here in Australia every single year. So joining us on the line to talk all about shingles is Dr. Charlotte Hesby. She's the principal GP and practice owner of the Glebe Family Medical Practice. Good morning, Charlotte.
10: Good morning.
1: We often think of shingles being associated with older people, but cases are on the rise in that 25 to 49-year-old age group. Why is that?
10: Look, that's a great question, and there's a number of, shall I say, what we call hypotheses, so sort of ideas, which is the levels of chronic stress and disrupted sleep, which lead to sort of what we call cortisol dysregulation, and suppressed immunity means that people are more at risk. We've got a lot of post-viral immune disruption, and that was particularly poignant during COVID and post-COVID. We've got rising rates of otherwise diagnosed autoimmune diseases and people who are on immunosuppressants and biological medications. And then that sort of under-recognition of people who may actually have a bit of immunocompromise anyway, which is then just picked up by the fact that they're getting shingles when they're younger.
2: Definitely. Hi, Charlotte. So I'm in this, I mean, I think women in our age group experience lots of stress, but the millennial women's age group where shingles is on the rise, can you explain exactly what it actually is and the symptoms we need to look out for?
10: Okay, shingles is a really fascinating infection, but it's not really an infection. It is a what we call a post sort of, it's a viral thing where you have a reactivation of the varicella zoster virus. So this is the same virus that causes chickenpox. And when you get chickenpox, the virus then doesn't ever leave you. It goes and puts itself onto one of your what we call nerve root ganglia, and there it stays for the rest of your life. And then when there's a trigger such as a sort of an increased stress or another illness, or, you know, sometimes it's sort of hard to pin down what it might be that triggers it, that particular little virus takes that opportunity of your immune system not stopping it coming out, and it comes out and what, you know, I playfully say it comes out for a play. And so therefore you get the symptoms of this pain and then a rash, in the same distribution as the nerve that it's actually been sitting upon all that time. So you often get pain for the first 1 to 5 days. Then you get a rash, and then that rash often sticks around. Well, it takes about 2 to 3 weeks to heal. But then the bit that's really unpleasant is that about 30% of people continue to have that pain that you described from your husband's relative, where we call it post-herpetic neuralgia, because we always have to do a fancy name for things. And it basically means that people get this terrible nerve pain that just doesn't go away for a very long time and is incredibly debilitating.
3: Charlotte, you mentioned COVID before, and as time goes by, we're learning more and more about the viral cascade now that COVID hopefully has settled down a little bit. When you consider things like dysautonomia and POTS and all the other issues associated with that, do you feel there's a relationship between shingles and the COVID SARS virus?
10: Look, absolutely. What we're really finding out about COVID, which is fascinating, is that it is not actually so much a respiratory virus as we thought in the first place. It's actually a virus that triggers an inflammatory reaction. And it's that inflammatory reaction throughout the entire body that then hangs around for some people because they don't clear the virus out properly. And that inflammatory reaction then creates these really weird post-viral illnesses and dysregulation. And sort of COVID, the herpes zoster virus is a similar virus in that it is very inflammatory. And that it is that inflammatory reaction that causes all of these things. It just behaves in a different fashion. But also that the sort of the problems with the immune system being taken up with the inflammation reactions of COVID probably then make people more at risk of then getting shingles as well because their immune system is sort of off doing something that it shouldn't be doing as well.
2: Sure. And just for our listeners that may not know, is it contagious and can you get it if you haven't had chickenpox?
10: Great question. So what we know is that the people that we particularly are worried about it being at risk of shingles, 99% of them have had evidence of chickenpox. So, 99% of the population have had shingles. You have I apologise, getting my words in the thing. 99% of the population over 40 to 50 have evidence of having chickenpox. It is only through having had chickenpox that you then get the virus sitting on your nerve root, and that is the only way you get shingles. But the virus that causes shingles does then create chickenpox if you are exposed to it. And the rash that people get with shingles has that virus in those little blisters. So you can give somebody chickenpox, but you can't catch shingles from somebody else's shingle. Does that make sense?
3: How effective is the current vaccination, Charlotte?
10: Look, it's actually very effective in terms of vaccinations. We're seeing about 91 to 93% prevention of people getting shingles, which for a vaccine is fantastic. But even more compelling is that if you're in that unfortunate 7% who do still get shingles despite it, the shingles is not nearly as significant. And more importantly, you don't go on to get that post-herpetic neuralgia. So it really prevents you getting the worst part of it, but mostly will actually protect you from ever getting it.
1: We've got a caller on the line. She's rung in on 131 873. Lynn, you've got a question about shingles. Good morning.
11: When the first bout of shingles vaccinations was offered about 3 years ago, the shingles vaccination then was only 30% effective. And if you use the government offer, you've got a 5-year wait before you're allowed to have the current shingles vaccination. Is there anything that the vaccination providers can do to move that along? Because unless you can pay privately, which lots of people can't afford, $700-$800 for the current vaccination private, is there anything that can be done?
10: Can I say, look, that's a great problem that we had. The good news is that pretty much nearly all the people who had the old vaccine are now into the time zone where they can actually get it. There may be maximum probably 1 to 2 years for people still to wait. The cost is probably more like $560 to $600. So it's still excessive for people who can't afford it. Unfortunately, I'm not part of the policy, but the policy is such that you have to wait 5 years if you did have the Zostervax in the first place. But that is no longer a vaccine that is available at all. It's been deregistered in Australia so that the only vaccine that we offer is the new one.
3: Do you find in your practice, Charlotte, that many people are reacting to the new vaccine?
10: As in getting an adverse reaction?
3: Mm-hmm. Yes.
10: Yeah, look, I mean, If people can remember back to the initial COVID vaccines, it was very common for people to get a sore arm and feel achy and sore. The shingles vaccine can do that. I'm finding that it more likely does that for number two than number one. So I always warn people that, you know, it is maybe that you will have one to two to three days of feeling achy and unwell. Worst, you know, that's probably the majority of worst case scenarios. Most people don't get anything, but it's always better to know you might, and so then try and time the vaccine so that it's not just a day before something that you really want to participate in and feel good about. But that sore arm is very common. That's a common vaccine thing. I often say it's a good news because it certainly means that your body is reacting to the vaccine that you've had injected.
1: Right, so if you are interested in getting the vaccine, you can either contact your GP or any participating pharmacist. And if you're in the Glebe area, you can contact Charlotte at the Glebe Family Medical Practice at gfmp.com.au. Thank you so much for your time, Dr. Charlotte Hespy.
10: Thank you very much for talking about shingles.
1: Well, if you would like more information also, you can head to health.gov.au and just take a look under the section that says shingles. Coming up here on the House of Wellness, a new technology in skincare.
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1: House of Wellness. We're standing by to take all your calls on any health issues, 131 873. And I don't know about you both, but I'm always excited to discover a new skincare choice. So this one is pretty luscious, actually. It's called Advanced Pearl Technology. Gerald, can you explain that?
26: I can. And the fascinating part, it's funny how things have evolved, because not many years ago, when you wanted to moisturise, you went to Sorbonne cream or one of those old-fashioned creams, and they're still around, so it shows they probably work. But now the technology and our understanding of how the skin functions is a little different. So we're talking here about a substance called tripeptide 5, which sounds almost illegal, but these are tiny amino acid chains that are linked to a fatty acid, so that's the chemical structure, and it does three things. It triggers collagen production, so therefore it allows your skin to expand and contract. It reduces existing collagen destruction. Sounding like Sumner Miller, aren't it? And the third thing, because it's linked to a fatty acid, it has a deeper penetration, so it gets further down into your skin. And that's the principle of this particular collagen pumping product.
2: Okay. And I mean, as Lavinia just said, I'm always open to new skin tips.
26: Well, that's the market, you see.
2: Yes.
26: We're after you.
2: Yeah. Definitely. Yeah. And it's quite confusing because there's lots out there.
1: Just
2: but
1: buy it.
2: Yes, exactly. Who's it aimed at? Is there any, you know, particular target groups? Is it everyone? Is it, you know, stress people, tired people like myself?
26: Well, anyone who really, this is elementary skincare. And it's a matter, and because skincare is so individualised, it's important that you get something that you're confident is going to help you, because you're investing in your skin. And really, that this is one of the ways, and there's lots of other things. You've got to obviously sleep well and all those things that are in your skin too. The basics you have to do.
2: Yes.
26: From an application, this technology is sound. And it's got some science behind it, which is really reassuring, I think.
2: Definitely. So can I ask how we use the collagen surge plumping pearls?
26: Well, it's very difficult. You just apply it with your fingers. You know, it's very technical.
2: No tricky techniques.
26: No tricky techniques. And by doing that, it just is then getting to the issue, which we're all trying to stop, which is skin that loses its texture, mm-hmm. its plumpness, and its ability to actually stretch when needed and then go back to what it should normally be. And so this is an effective moisturizer, and then usually you would use a serum as part of your routine afterwards, which just seals it inside the skin.
2: So definitely.
26: That's
2: I love
26: the rationale.
2: A serum. Yes, love a serum. So I was about to say, where can we fit it in with the routine? So you do your serum first and then your plumping pearls.
26: Plumping first, serum second.
2: Oh, sorry. Okay. Yes, I'm taking notes.
26: Good. Well, and ring up next week and ask a question if you've got...
2: Definitely.
26: But as I said, it's important, and this is the reassuring thing as time goes by, that we read about all these things. But it's nice to know there's some science behind it.
2: Definitely. And so what should we look for in a brand when we're buying this sort of stuff?
26: Get some advice. When you get some advice from people who know what they're doing, they can look at your skin, they can recommend the appropriate thing, and then you're not wasting your money.
2: Definitely.
1: And that brand is Dr. Lewin's, tested by Australia. And for the plumping pearls, we recommend skin patch testing prior to use. Avoid contact with eyes. In case of eye contact, rinse immediately with water. Store below 30 degrees Celsius, and that's for external use only. Margot from Neutral Bay has given us a call on 131873. Hello, Margot. You've got a question?
4: Hello there. Yes, it's for Gerald. Mm-hmm. I have running legs at night.
26: Yes.
4: And it does go for about a good, 15 minutes sometimes, sure. And I can't get to sleep. And I'm just wondering whether Gerald can recommend a cream or a tablet that I can take.
26: Yes, I can, Margot. Yeah, the official medical phrase is restless leg syndrome, which is where the more you try and relax, the more your legs twitch, which is pretty exciting for the person lying beside you when they're trying to go to sleep. The two things, Margot, for about 8 weeks, you take a non-constipating iron. So get your pharmacist to recommend a capsule or a tablet that is guaranteed not to constipate you. And you take one of those each morning after breakfast, and you get some folic acid as well, but not the 0.5 that we use in pregnancy. It's the 5 milligram. And you take one of those a day as well. So do that for 8 weeks. And then by then you should find a significant reduction in the discomfort. And if not, send me an email and we'll look at some other options. But those two usually work.
2: Love that.
26: Okay.
1: Does that help, Margot?
4: Yes.
1: Good.
26: Good. So there are two things, Margot. Iron, folate, 5 milligram, 8 weeks.
1: Thanks, Gerald. Well, next up, what we need to know about the virus RSV. We'll be discussing that right here on the House of Wellness.
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5: Port Adelaide Ocean Steamers Road is closed at Eastern Parade due to a previous structure fire. Getting busy on Peary Street between King William Street and Pulteney Street, and Commode Street between Sir Edwin Smith Avenue and King William Road. Jepps Cross Road plates are in use on Grand Junction Road near Main North Road. 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That's Adelaide's most accurate traffic on 5AA.
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1: You're listening to the House of Wellness, and I know we've all got health questions for ourselves, our families. Well, we've got the experts here on hand, standing by to take your calls on 131 873. And one of the experts is standing by to discuss RSV. We've got some new research that reveals that older Australians are underestimating their risk of RSV, despite knowing that it can be a serious illness. Joining us on the line is Professor Paul Griffin, Director of Infectious Diseases at Mater Health Services. Good morning, Paul.
11: Oh, good morning. Thank you for having me.
1: Oh, well, it's a pleasure. Well, I'm going to pepper you with questions, however. This is a simple one, first of all. How can you explain RSV and how do we distinguish it from other viruses?
11: Yeah, RSV stands for respiratory syncytial virus, so you can see why we abbreviate it. Mm-hmm. It doesn't really roll off the tongue. And it's actually been a virus that's been around for quite a long time. But until recently, we didn't know a lot about it and there wasn't anything we could do about it, so we didn't talk about it much. But over the last 3 or 4 years, we've made it reportable, so we track numbers really well in Australia. And we've got some things we can do about it in terms of vaccines. And it's a really common, highly contagious respiratory virus that actually is indistinguishable, particularly early on, from other severe viruses like COVID and the flu, and, you know, very commonly causes things like runny nose, sore throat, aches and pains, headaches. But unfortunately, if you are susceptible, so young children, older adults, or have a lot of medical problems, it can actually make you really sick, put you in hospital, and even if a proportion don't survive it.
2: For sure. Hi, Paul. So we know that older Australians are more at risk. You just mentioned that, and younger kids as well, babies. But there's research that says they underestimate the effects of RSV. Can you tell us a little bit about that?
11: Yeah, absolutely. And this is really important because if we understand how much people know about their risk, then hopefully we can do something about that. And in the research that we're talking about, a lot of people had kind of heard of it and knew that it was potentially serious. But when asked in more detail, most people, so a third really, were only the proportion that actually thought they were at significant risk. And so what that means, if people don't consider themselves at sufficient risk, they're not going to do anything about it. And now that we do have things we can do about it, we need people to understand that risk so they can take those steps to actually do something to reduce their risk and not end up as one of those people in hospital or will it get severe disease.
26: Paul, the New South Wales Health website says that in 2025 there were 604 deaths, of which 198 were directly associated with RSV. So this isn't something that's just a bit of an infection. This is serious stuff. If we were using antivirals in COVID, and we talked before about shingles, why don't we use antivirals with RSV?
11: It's a good question, and you're right. It's very significant. The impact is definitely underestimated. So there's probably nearly 30,000 hospitalisations each year, and as you mentioned, about 500 deaths as well. And that's why we need people to understand that it is serious. And unfortunately, we don't have effective antivirals for this virus at the moment, which makes prevention in the form of vaccination and understanding your risk and taking steps to reduce it even more important. So you were very lucky. We've got effective antivirals for some viruses, but for many, we don't. And RSV is one of those.
26: Okay. How's it usually diagnosed?
11: So, yeah, we've got rapid antigen tests that people came to know and love during COVID. So we've got those combination ones that include COVID, flu and RSV, and they're okay, but they can miss a proportion. So we do need people to understand their limitations. So ideally, if you've got compatible symptoms and you get a negative rapid antigen test, it is still good to go and get a laboratory-based PCR. They're much more accurate and test for a wider range of viruses. So, yeah, those laboratory-based PCRs are a really good way of diagnosing RSV.
26: Okay.
2: For sure. So if we've got RSV, what can we do once we've got it and how can we prevent the spread?
11: Yeah, and this is really important because I think we're not doing as much of this. We did this really well during COVID, and then I think we've kind of forgotten that there's a lot we can do to reduce onward spread of these types of viruses. So if you get RSV, and particularly you're one of these people at higher risk, so an older adult or someone with medical problems, have a low threshold if you're really sick to seek medical attention, of course. As we mentioned, no specific antivirals, so supportive care is really important, but particularly also managing any underlying medical conditions like lung disease, heart disease, etc., while you're infected, because unfortunately it can make those things much worse as well. And being mindful of preventing onward transmission, so that's staying home while you've got symptoms and people think they're doing the right thing, particularly this time of year, by soldiering on and turning up to work or school or uni or what have you. And it's actually the worst thing you can do because it makes other people around you sick too. So stay home while you're symptomatic and just be mindful of those simple things. Cough and sneeze etiquette, hand hygiene, even mask wearing all can have a role.
2: Definitely. Gerald just had his hand sanitizer out. He loves it.
26: Well, and it looks so simple and we just forget about that, Paul,
2: absolutely,
26: don't we? Once upon a time you were told you're not coming to the dinner table until you go and wash your hands.
2: Absolutely.
26: I mean, half the battle is now getting people to wash their hands when they've been to the bathroom.
2: God, definitely.
26: And sign on the back of a door.
2: Oh, don't.
26: Have you washed your hands?
2: Yes, a nice
26: That's
2: reminder. And I'm also, as I was just saying to these guys before, the simple supermarket etiquette of washing down the trolley. I feel like I'm the only one that still does that.
11: Yeah, that's right. Those basics are just so important. And,
2: yes,
11: you know, we're seeing a lot of respiratory viruses around at this time of year. And, you know, those simple things like hand hygiene can address all of the main respiratory viruses and a host of other infections as well. So just a good habit to get into.
1: You've got to look after yourself and you've got to look after everyone else around you as well. Thank you so much,
26: you,
1: Professor Paul Griffin, Director of Infectious Diseases at Mater Health Services. We really appreciate your expertise. Thank you.
11: Oh, thanks very much.
1: And if you'd like more information about RSV, you can head to the website rsvwise.com.au. We've got a phone call. They've all just disappeared. We're taking more of your phone calls on 131.
26: They're back.
1: Yeah. Oh, my gosh, it's a miracle.
26: Oh,
1: it's a miracle. Who would you like to speak to,
26: well,
1: Gerald?
26: Joy from Dalesford's got an interesting question. What's your question, Joy, about kidney health?
0: Yes, look, I've just been diagnosed with CKD and...
26: Which is chronic kidney disease for those who don't like acronyms.
0: Yes. Mm-hmm. Yes, 3A, and I was in a state of shock because I was a telehealth. And the doctor just said, Google it. And I,
26: that's lovely. But
0: more
26: that's,
0: of a shock.
26: That's, well, you, and I hope you'll charge yourself a fee for doing all the research. Will you, Joy? That's, look, this we can joke about it, but this is a potentially serious issue. And you need to have it much more investigated. So you would hopefully be referred to a kidney specialist. There's a lot we can do to stop the progression of chronic kidney disease, CKD. It's not a good pathway to follow if it's not treated appropriately. So get your GP to take the appropriate steps. Don't worry about Googling because that's all the bad stuff you learn about it. You just get human contact face-to-face if you can and follow it up as quickly as you can as well. Does that make sense, Joy?
0: Well, I am worried, but yes, thank you very much.
26: There's no particular... In the old days, there used to be a formulation that Kidney Health Australia had. They've now no longer make it available. So there aren't, other than the basics of the elementary kidney health support, which we all do anyway, but yours is a little different. It sounds like there's something wrong with your kidneys, and therefore you go and have it investigated, and then it can be properly monitored.
0: All right. Nothing wrong with the kidneys. I had an ultrasound.
26: Yes, okay. Yep, good. No, but you need to follow it up because it's stressing you out, but you need to see someone face-to-face.
1: You need to get peace of mind, peace Joy. Of mind. Yes, thank you, Gerald. And after the break, tips for getting the kids to sleep. That fun, that peace and quiet when the house is calm
2: it's
1: and
2: the
1: dark.
2: The best time of the day.
1: And finally talk to your partner. We will get to the bottom of that right here on the House of Wellness.
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4: Welcome back to the House of Wellness. Our number is 131-873 if you've got any health concerns, or you may even have a question about a vitamin or that you'd like to know more about. We're standing by. Well, any parent or carer will tell you that bedtime routines matter more than ever for our growing kids, especially now with, you know, the overstimulation of busy schedules and screen time. Sarah, you've got three girls under the age of 10. What do you do for their bedtime routine? And does it change as they get older?
5: Yes, and sorry, I did say before the break that the best time of my day was when they're all in bed. That's not true, because all three will be listening. All my three girls will be listening, so I'm just kidding, girls.
6: I'll be taking notes about that. Just wait until she gets home, please.
5: I'll be in big trouble.
4: They grow.
5: Absolutely. The best things, I often do say that, sleep does wonderful things. But no, I think mine are very general. There are some things with, you know, bed, bath, pajamas. My two-year-old still has a bottle, so that really calms her down. Dim lighting I really love. I think that if you've got the lights bright and, you know, but it changes. And I think depending on the mood, you know, if Lil's just got home from dance, she's wired and takes longer to calm down. But I think you just get into a rhythm and you find what works for yourselves. There's no, you know, magic pill, I find. It's just like working out your kids' personalities and then getting in some sort of routine.
6: And they're all different. And the frightening part is that, which I find quite frustrating, I get emails every week about people, adults, who can't sleep.
5: Yes.
6: And it's because they've got out of their routine. And it's all about, well, we've even got a medical name for it now. It's called sleep hygiene, which is probably more about going to the bathroom. But we're talking about a routine that you stick to, and you stick to it rigidly. And if you get a babysitter in, there's the routine.
5: Yes.
6: Don't dare step outside there.
4: Because it's almost cues. It's cueing your body. Okay, the lights are dimming. We've had, for my children, I used to put lavender drops in the bath.
6: Yes.
4: I do a magnesium spray on the bottom of their feet.
5: I love
4: Gerald, you know that I massage Ted's feet quite a lot.
6: Yes, like, you do.
4: This is the full day spa experience for
5: totally.
4: Them.
5: Totally. Lucky kids.
6: No wonder he won't leave home.
5: Yeah. Don't let my girls hear this. They'll expect this tonight.
4: But what else can you do, Gerald, to have these calm evenings and promote good sleep habits?
6: We know a lot about gentle, calming, relaxing herbs that are good for adults, and they're also good for children, mainly three and over. But my concern would be that if you've got a bad routine at three, it's probably too late to do a lot about it. But this combination, and they come now in gummies. When gummies first came out, they got a bit of flack for being full of sugar, which they weren't. So they're sugar, mostly sugar-free, 99%. And these contain small amounts of a couple of relaxing herbs, chamomile, which calms your brain, ashwagandha, which reduces stress. Because I wouldn't have known what stress was as a young parent.
5: You just get on with it.
6: But now younger children realise that stress is real and they hear others talking about it. And so they are stressed when they are going to bed because they're worried about what's happened during the day, what will happen tomorrow, and whatever. So it's worth considering, if you want some help, the routine, fundamental, but for those three and over, there are some good formulations in gummy form, which will just settle that busy brain, calm things down, and if they don't work for the children, have them yourself.
5: Yeah, definitely.
6: But the whole thing is just calm, quiet procedure, and it never fails.
5: Yes.
6: We don't seem to allocate the time, do we?
5: Definitely. And as you said, so they just taking these gummies.

0: means an hour before bed, that kind of thing.
1: Yes, chew them up. Pleasant to take.
0: They feel like it's a little treat.
1: Well, they could.
0: Yes.
1: They could. Now, some would argue we shouldn't be really medicating kids. This is rebalancing the emotional state
0: natural.
1: Of a child who should be getting ready for sleep.
2: And I'd also say don't have big discussions before bed.
1: No.
0: Oh, definitely.
2: Don't, analyse the day or go through something that happened in the playground. Like, that's the conversation for breakfast the next morning. Mm-hmm. Like, they don't want to go to bed having those things rattling around in their minds. Just keep it all happy and lovely and calm.
1: So true. And that gives you a chance to keep your relationship on an even keel as well, which is another challenge.
0: And also, some would argue this is the worst thing to do as well, but my husband will wrestle with our three girls like a couple of nights a week, and they just like get all the energy out, and they do it for 10 or 15 minutes, honestly, right before bed, and they're out like lights. So, again, it's like finding what works.
1: Yeah. No, Tom,
0: they just get on the
1: floor. I think Tom needs to have a good hard look at himself, actually.
0: No, they love it. They're like, can we wrestle tonight, Dad? And they just throw each other all over the floor for 10 minutes. I'm like, see you later.
1: Yes.
0: And then they all go to bed beautifully.
2: Well, if you are taking those Vita gummies, always read the label and follow the directions for use. After the break, more to come right here on the House of Wellness.
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6: We are just about out of time. 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
8: Thank you
7: for hosting, Lavinia. Thank you, Sarah.
9: Thank you, Lavinia.
6: You're cooking today, Sarah?
9: Yes, I am. I'm cooking up a storm. A whole lot of things. Hopefully, I'll get through it. 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
6: Wonderful.
7: Lavinia
6: Have
7: and
6: fun.
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6: 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Bye.
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11: A rainy day 15 with the 11 o'clock news. I'm Ella Ruggiero.
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11: An investigation is underway after a near miss between two passenger planes at Sydney Airport. A Qatar Airways aircraft came within metres of colliding with a Jetstar aircraft while on the tarmac. An attendant on the Jetstar flight is understood to have been injured in the incident. Today reporter Jack Hahn says the Jetstar pilot is laying blame against the other operator.
13: The Jetstar pilot has made clear that the Qatar plane was told to stop, to wait, to hold short, to essentially give them right of way. Evidently, that did not happen because they came within mere metres of each other.
11: The state's road toll has climbed to 74. It's after a 71-year-old man died in hospital after his car collided with a truck at Elizabeth Vale last week. Major crash officers are investigating the incident. And other incidents on our road continue to stack up after a drink driver crashed her car into a tree at Coffin Bay yesterday afternoon. Luckily, the 24-year-old Port Lincoln woman was not injured, but she blew almost four times over the legal limit. She'll face court at a later date. A severe weather warning has been issued for damaging winds for large parts of the state. Chris Kent from the Weather Bureau says heavy rain could also cause flash flooding about the hills and southern suburbs.
14: We're expecting rain to come in a bit heavier later this afternoon and into this evening as that front sort of starts to move through Adelaide.
11: The Coalition has agreed to back major reforms to the National Disability Insurance Scheme following a Senate inquiry. Delays caused by the parliamentary inquiry have pushed the cost of the scheme nearly $1 billion more than initial estimates. NDIS Minister Jenny McAllister says we can't afford any more delays.
15: The Coalition proposed a six-month delay to the ledge. We came to an agreement with the Greens for an eight-week delay. It's allowed extra scrutiny of the bill. It's wrapping up this Friday. I think it's time for the Parliament to get on to this.
11: An advertising campaign will be rolled out across Australia to raise awareness about bullying. The $5 million push will show children in everyday settings, including classrooms, sporting fields and online at home. Education Minister Jason Clare says it's important to tackle the issue before it starts.
16: Bullying, you know, can end in the worst of all worlds in young people taking their own life. So mums and dads are worried about this. This links to a website that provides some tips and some helpful information.
11: turning to 5AA sport. The Crows just managed to hold on, beating 17th place Richmond by 9 points. Former Crow Rory Sloan told Nine if they play like that, they won't win finals.
2: The thing is, they can do it.
8: Yeah.
2: And I know Nixie mentioned it after the game. He said they wanted to see more dare. They hit it on the head at quarter time, but they just didn't go out and execute. So must take the game on.
11: While Port Adelaide suffered a 97-point thrashing from Sydney at the SCG yesterday, Coach Carr says Jace Burgoyne was the silver lining as injuries still plague the side.
17: Where we're at right now with, you know, the Butters, Rosie, these guys that are out of the team and out of the midfield, you know, Jace goes inside and spends a whole game playing inside and gets 34 touches and finds footy. Is there areas of his game that he can still be better at? Absolutely, but he does get more time inside.
11: Today, GWS and Gold Coast Suns clash in Sydney, West Coast play Collingwood in Perth, and St Kilda face Carlton in Melbourne. While in the Sandfall, the Eagles play the Crows and the West take on Port. Now checking 5AA traffic.
3: Knowles Caravans, proud home of Island Star, Australian made, Salisbury Highway, opposite Mawson Lakes.
6: In Bolivar, reports of a car V barrier on the north-south motorway near the Bolivar interchange. Port Adelaide Ocean Steamers Road is closed at Eastern Parade due to a previous structure fire and getting busy on Peary Street between King William Street and Pulteney Street. 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That's Adelaide's most accurate traffic on 5AA.
11: Now the 5AA forecast. A rainy day at 15 today. Showers easing tomorrow, 15. Tuesday, rain and 16. Wednesday, showers easing again, 15. Right now, it's 14 degrees on 5AA, always Adelaide.
10: 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This is 5AA, always Adelaide. This is the Sunday Roast. KG and Sam Tugwell. Talking Adelaide sports.
18: Yes, good morning, everybody. Welcome once again to the Sunday Roast. I was about to say, as I always do, which is boring, what a beautiful day, but it's not.
19: It's raining again. Horrible day today.
18: the voice you just heard in the background is my sparring partner,
19: who's
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19: G'day, KG.
18: Hello, Tugs. Hey, what a show we've got today.
19: Boy, oh boy.
18: I'm going to phrase it by saying the good, the bad, and the ugly. We're going to cover it all. It's all happening, Tuggers.
19: There's a lot on our plate today, so join us throughout the hour. Give us your calls. Give us your opinions.
18: Yep.
19: 8223-0000 is our number, as it always is. Where do you want to start, Cage?
18: The Crows. Gee, I tell you what, I just heard Rory Sloan in our news break there.
19: Yeah.
18: He was spot on. I tell you what, they wouldn't want that game again over again, for goodness sake.
19: They wouldn't.
18: Conditions were appalling, but gee whiz, I thought they were almost down and out in that third quarter. I thought, here we go, goodbye top four. But they found a way to win.
19: Mm.
18: How did you see it?
19: Yeah, it felt the same way. I was there for the call and really thought that third quarter when Richmond got up by 13 points, Adelaide had some serious questions asked of them. But that was seriously tough conditions, you got to say. But the cream rise to the top in their best players in Callum Archie and Isaac Rankin, I thought, in that third quarter.
18: Rankin, brilliant.
19: And Jordan Dawson. Well, boy, what would they do without those three players?
18: Well, our captain is a wonderful, wonderful leader. But can I ask you a question? Can they handle the pressure? When the opposition applies X amount of pressure, can Adelaide as a unit manage that pressure?
19: Well, no. We've seen them fail that task many times this year. However, I don't know it was so much that and more the well-structured defence of Richmond in their back half all of last. So that first half, Richmond had 20 intercept marks between their four tall defenders.
18: Yep.
19: That was a real disappointing side to the game for the Crows when their kicks forward and they're looking for their forwards.
18: Were terrible.
19: Were really average.
18: Absolutely.
19: They would miss that. Now, whether the forwards were running under
18: the ball,
19: or they were overkicking them or whatever, it looked really bad.
18: Yep.
19: And they never connected. So that was a really bad start to the game. And Richmond, I think they were up at half time, weren't they?
18: That was
19: disappointing. But they found a way toward the back end through Rankin, who, as the weather kept getting worse, just kept getting better. What a game. It was a career best game.
18: Well, he handled the ball like it was dry.
19: Yeah.
18: And the goal he kicked, it was an unbelievable goal. But I love our captain. Dawson. Yep. Like, he reads the game beautifully.
19: Takes marks when you need him.
18: He drops back in defence.
19: Yep. And kicks goals.
18: Kicks goals, the left foot kick.
19: What would they do without... So that's the question I want to ask. And look, it's a hypothetical, so you can't really answer it. But without Dawson and Rankin in that team yesterday, do Adelaide actually beat Richmond?
18: No. That's an easy question. I tell you who I take my hat off to yesterday.
19: Yeah.
18: A man who's been playing all year at the Sandford level. We rested our ruckman. And Riley O'Brien,
19: yes.
18: I thought... answered the challenge yesterday. And full marks to him. Because, he's gone back to the sample, played every week top line footy, mm-hmm. and he's been now elevated to the Crows. And I thought he did a very, very good job.
19: Well, top game and big ticks for Riley O'Brien.
18: Yep.
19: If the Crows need him in finals, if anything bad was to happen to Lachie McAndrew, tell you what.
18: Correct.
19: He's a very, very good replacement. He's turnkey ready. So well done to Riley.
18: But to sum it up, they've got a way to go handling the pressure. Is that a fair point?
19: Oh, absolutely.
18: Yeah, I know.
19: No, absolutely. Phil texts in saying Richmond butchered that game. Crows, big get out of jail job and escape. I thought there were moments where those 4 points, they weren't even going to get banked. And to be fair, everyone went into that game yesterday thinking it's a matter of how much and the percentage boost the Crows would get and would send them back in the top four, put them that little buffer ahead of Brisbane and Melbourne and co, help them with the surging Cats who have got an easy run towards the end. Well, not so now. Adelaide got basically no percentage added. They're now on the ladder right now. Brisbane fourth with 117.8%. The Crows are 0.2% behind them in fifth.
18: Yeah, I tell you what, the predictions in today's Sunday Mail would suggest, rightly or wrongly, mm-hmm. the Crows will finish seventh.
19: Wow.
18: Overall.
19: So Ben tits the same thing. Says, boys, did the predictor, Melbourne winning yesterday, the Crows are now likely to finish seventh.
18: Yeah,
19: sounds
18: that's
19: about
18: it.
19: Right.
18: There you go.
19: Definitely not a prelim final team after seven years' time for a new coach,
18: say
19: says Ben.
18: It's unfit. Well, they've got to be tougher. When the pressure's applied, a few of their players just don't handle it.
19: Can I just credit to Melbourne yesterday? That's one of the great wins of the year. That was one of the most entertaining games of footy I've ever watched.
18: Absolutely.
19: Helter-skelter.
18: I couldn't take my eyes off it.
19: Frio weren't bad. They were brilliant. Just, Melbourne were just as good.
18: And I said to myself, now, if there's a better game, a better sport in the world than this, I've not yet seen it. It's absolutely fantastic.
19: Yeah, it's just a shame that the blokes running it and the people at AFL House could be better. We'll get to that later.
18: Port Adelaide?
19: Yes.
18: I feel sorry for Port. Like, they've got so many injuries,
19: mm-hmm.
18: and they started superbly. I thought, good on you. But then they fell in a giant hole.
19: Yeah. Unfortunately, this was probably... It's actually it's late to see this... From Port, I thought we'd see more blowouts against Port Adelaide this year, but
18: Correct.
19: They've been so stoic in defence for so long that it was probably a long time coming and it finally did break. They just have no depth now left in this side, and it's unfortunate because of all the injuries. They're having to play a lot of young players.
18: Yep.
19: And Sydney are a class team on their home deck. That's the result you should be getting, and that's what unfolded.
18: But they were good early. They were matching Sydney early.
19: Stoppage was... horrible, unfortunately. They've got A-plus graders in their centre for Sydney, and they ate up the young Port Adelaide midfielders. Jace Burgon had a great game. That was one of his best.
18: Played very well.
19: Van Wyk thought he was very good as well on debut.
18: No problems at all.
19: And Vizentini going back was an interesting choice. Didn't mind it.
18: No, I didn't mind it not at all. No.
19: How about Jason Horne-Francis? Can we mention him for a moment?
18: Oh, he's a born leader.
19: So
18: he's exciting to watch.
19: Yeah, let's see if we can hear from Josh Carr. He spoke about it. I'm just trying to look for the audio here.
18: And while you're doing that, I'll just say. Give us a call, folks. 223-0000. Lines are open.
19: No, we haven't got the... That's okay. I was looking for it. But he did speak in the post-match about the hyperextended knee for Horne-Francis. It looked worse than it was in the post-game. Josh Carr said it looked like it was more positive than if it was
18: not as bad thought.
19: Hopefully.
18: Firstly thought.
19: Hopefully, because, boy, that's the last person you want to lose as well to some sort of knee problem.
18: Good idea.
19: All right, let's get to your calls, 8223-0000. Tell us your thoughts on the weekend's footy. Let's go to Parkside first. Hi, David.
8: Yeah, g'day, boys. How are you?
18: Yeah, fantastic, David.
8: G'day, Ken. Hope to catch up with you soon, Ken.
18: Yeah, I'm waiting on your phone call. Once this weather clears, mate, we'll get our heads together and I'll read some of that stuff you've got for me.
8: Oh, yeah, mate, photo I got, Ken. I just got one question about last night.
18: Yeah.
8: Does anyone wear any long-sleeve jumpers anymore?
18: Well, not many, David. They like to sort of, have the freedom of the sleeveless and show their muscles and all that. You know what footy's like.
8: Yeah, but surely it makes a difference, surely, with chest marks and that sort of thing, you know?
18: A good point. Yeah, I hadn't thought of that, actually. But they don't go for the long-sleeve jumpers anymore. It's the sleeveless.
8: No.
18: What did you make of their performance last night?
8: Pretty average to start with, anyway, in the first half.
18: Yep.
8: Pretty slow, a little bit lethargic looking. They didn't get their act together, for the whole game, that's for sure.
18: Yeah, the pressure, they've got to learn to be tougher when the pressure's applied. But we'll catch up, David.
8: Yep, righto.
18: Thanks for your call, mate.
8: See you, boys. Bye.
18: You're a good man.
19: We've got plenty of different texts and calls at the moment. One from Costa saying, lads, the only way the Crows finish seventh is Adelaide lose to Freo, which is likely, and then Brisbane, Geelong and Melbourne win every game. That's 10 games that have to go as predicted. Good luck finding the last time that happened. There will be more upsets. Don't disagree, Costa. Because we've already seen some interesting results this weekend.
18: Well, I hadn't thought that through, but I'm just...
19: Did you think Brisbane would win by as much as they did over Hawthorn?
18: No, I didn't.
19: So that was a bit out of the blue.
18: Right out of the blue,
19: did you
18: actually
19: think Adelaide would only just beat Richmond? You can sit here and go, this team will belt this team and this team won't win.
18: Given the conditions, they were terrible. They were very difficult.
19: I think that's to Costa's point. It's absolutely unpredictable. So that's at least some sort of hope for Adelaide supporters trying to avoid the wild card.
18: Exactly.
19: Is that a failure if Adelaide fall into the wild card after all this?
18: If you fall in the wild card, it's a hit or miss and you're out. See you later. Good night, Dick.
19: Does it count as a finals win technically?
18: No.
19: Well, technically it is, but I know. I think a lot of people would be frustrated with that. Let's go to Norwood. Hi, John.
20: Hi, guys. Hi, Kenny.
18: G'day, Johnny.
20: Good, mate. Listen, I'm sick of this. I reckon the coaching staff have got to have a real good look. They've been there too long. They're letting players get games. They're not toughing up. That really showed out last night.
18: That's a fair call. John, they couldn't or didn't handle the pressure as well as we would have hoped.
20: No. And it comes from the coaching staff, drill that in. You go back to years ago, Ken, when Neil Curley was coaching. He wouldn't cop that.
18: No. Well, look, you raise a good point. There's about five in the box, and at times you ask yourself the question, which I've done, why doesn't someone do something? Make a move. Right. As we saw with Craig McRae when he did with Jeremy Howe and those sort of things.
20: Yeah,
18: do something like that, no? Yeah. John, I can't doubt what you're saying there, to be honest.
20: And the other thing is, they got out of jail last night. That last quarter, 13-1 free kicks.
18: Yep.
20: They got out of jail.
18: Yeah, can't argue.
20: No, but I just think some of those assistant coaches have been there too long. Everyone's pointing the bone at Nixie, but hey, he's got other guys there that should be demand more players.
18: Interesting point, John. Good on you, John.
19: Thanks, John.
18: He loves his crows.
19: Ben on the text line, very strong as well. He says, because we just read his text about the coaching before. He says, Ken, why is the heavy criticism of Nick's out of bounds? It's obvious we need a new coaching team. It's as mediocre as it gets.
18: Well, hang on. Let's not jump too quickly. We're still a chance to make top four. The season's not over yet. Yes, there are some concerns.
19: Very thin chances, though.
18: Well, yeah, but... The fact is, they've got to be able to handle the pressure, and they're not doing it at the moment.
19: Mm.
18: That was quite clear yesterday, and their delivery to the forward line. I know conditions were average, but that was awful.
19: Hi, Philip.
21: Oh, hi, Sam. Hi, Ken.
18: Phil?
21: Yeah, I'm a little bit with... before I tell you about what I did yesterday, I'm a little bit with some of these results being so unpredictable. It's been a long time since I've seen Hawthorn on the night before so fumbly and so...
18: Yep.
21: And you put them under pressure and they seem to fall apart.
18: Yep.
21: You have Brisbane getting caned by over 10 goals by Carlton the week
18: before. Yeah, yep.
21: How do you work that out?
18: Well, yep. You don't.
21: I just sometimes think that one result, what happens one weekend doesn't influence too much of what happens a week after, although I'm not looking for the Crows flat facing Freo on a loss that they had yesterday. But yesterday I did the first thing I think I've ever done is I went and saw a Sandful game in the afternoon and then I went to the Crows game.
18: So where did you go in the afternoon?
21: I went to Unley Oval to watch my Blues get up over South.
18: Yep.
21: And I can tell you which game I enjoyed more. Oh, last night was so frustrating. It was just kick for kick the first half.
18: I've been saying for yonks now, that the Sandful football, I love watching because it's a good old-fashioned game. Man,
19: feels like real footy.
18: Well, it is what footy is about.
21: And there's just far less controversy with it.
18: Yep.
21: You know?
18: I agree totally.
19: No fuss.
18: And the umpiring's different.
21: And so many of the ideas that the AFL are picking up come from the Sandful, and I wish they'd pick up more of it, honestly.
18: No, I'm with you. Good.
19: Very good, Cadell. Philip, rather, from Cadell. Thank you. Let's head to Paraka. G'day, John.
0: G'day, gents. KG, mate, I don't want to hear about the Crows anymore, mate. They're pretenders.
18: Now, don't jump off. Don't jump off him yet a while, John. Come on, son. Come on. Stay on board.
0: Hear me out. So, they play Collingwood. Yeah. And you even said it. McRae flicks the magnets around. They can't handle what happens, right? Last night, the rain comes. They can't handle that. Richmond, these kids, and this is no disrespect to them, a lot of them aren't even AFL ready. They will be one day, but they're not last night, you know? They shouldn't have won that game. You look at Knicks when they're behind. He's just sitting there like a stunned mullet, not doing anything.
18: Man, that's a bit unfair. He was concerned, to put it in a more gentle way. He was concerned, not like a stunned mullet.
0: Shouldn't he be flicking the magnets around and like making changes and on the phone? He's just sitting there watching. He's not doing anything. He's taking an inaction, right? Another thing is that they fail every meaningful test they have. The only good thing for that club right now is Isaac Rankin, and they're going to go out in straight sets again. And what's going to happen to Knicks then and the future of the club when they go out in straight sets? It's going to happen.
18: John, you're being a bit negative there.
19: A little bit of baiting there. But I'll tell you, that's the question that's going to face Adelaide now, is if it doesn't go right in finals and if they don't go deep, which is the expectation because of how well they play at their best in the home and away.
18: Yeah.
19: But when the pressure comes to bear, and this happens sporadically throughout the season, so it's not like we're not expecting it, but it happens every game in finals, Adelaide can't stand up to it. They are the big questions to answer. If they still don't know what their best 22 is heading into Freo this week, which I genuinely don't think they do yet, I still think they're flipping the magnets around trying to work it out. Dan Curtin in the midfield looked good, but is he finals hardened and ready for midfield?
18: That's a good question.
19: Is Riley Thilthorpe really the answer in the second ruck? I think he is, but still he's only two games into it this season
18: because
19: he
18: hasn't done it at all. Suit the big man yesterday.
19: No, that's right. I'm still starting to. And is Pete Ling the right answer in the midfield? Is Berry going to damage long term?
18: Well, Berry has
19: good
18: a crack.
19: Opposition?
18: The kid has
19: great.
18: A crack.
19: These are all the questions they've got to answer. Who are all their wingers? Who are their halfbacks?
18: Well, the only people that can answer that are the players themselves.
19: Is Keys and Rochelle and Neil Bullen and Archie all in the same team together or not?
18: Bullen is.
19: These are really big. This is meant to be a dress rehearsal for final. You don't think Brisbane don't know what their best 22 looks like?
18: I'm going home depressed.
19: No, I don't think it's that. I think this is the point that Adelaide's at in their
18: Their
19: journey.
18: Mick Malthouse.
19: Good problems to have.
18: Mick Malthouse said they were soft. Now I don't accept and I don't agree with it. But as a unit, they can't handle, as was the case yesterday, when the pressure's applied, they flounder a bit. They don't answer the challenge as strongly as you would expect and would hope.
19: All right, let's get to a break. 22 after 11. Stay there, Chris and John. We'll get to your calls. And if you want to join us, you can. 8223 0000 is our number.
18: We've got the ugly coming up a little later too. Oh, I tell you what.
19: John Rao from Fox Footy in the Herald Sun at 11:30.
18: About the Geelong drama. What a disgrace.
19: We'll get all the latest and where it all sits at the moment.
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1: 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Talking Adelaide sport.
29: If you play that way and win, maybe it's a good sign that even when we're nowhere near our best, and we were, that was ugly tonight, unfortunately. And yet we still got the job done.
19: Matthew Nix after last night's result.
18: I don't agree with that. It was only, and I say this respectfully, it was only against Richmond. If you'd play like that against a good side like Hawthorn or whatever, they'll belt you. Absolutely belt you.
19: Good text here. Ben says, the only impressive thing that happened last night, the bloke at three-quarter time that won the kicking comp and won a trip to Tokyo.
18: Yeah, I didn't know that. You told me just a moment ago during the break.
19: That's a good text. I loved that moment last night.
18: A trip to Tokyo.
19: It caught me off guard. I wasn't even watching it. The place went nuts.
18: Nuts.
19: Teams are in their huddles. I'm going, what's happened? Someone's off to overseas.
18: How would you go if you won a trip to Tokyo for nothing?
19: I can't hit the side of a target, let alone put it in the target. Let's go to Oaklands Park. G'day, John.
30: G'day, Sam. G'day, Ken.
18: G'day, John.
30: Mine's going to be very brief.
18: Are you all right?
30: Matthew Nix
2: needs to take Riley O'Brien to Perth with him next week.
19: Ooh.
2: We've got to play the two ruckmen. We've got to stretch their defence as much as we can. Mm. And as you know from last night, he gave his heart and all for
18: he
2: that
18: did.
2: Jumper.
18: No, he did. I'm the first to admit that he did. Yeah.
2: And if they don't take him, then we're committing suicide as far as I'm concerned.
18: What did you make of their performance, John? I know you're a passionate man, but what did you make of it?
2: I thought it was pretty bloody miserable, if you really want to know the truth.
18: Well, I know the weather was, but...
2: A top five side, right?
19: Yeah.
2: Or a potentially top four side, and they play on the second to bottom side.
18: Yeah.
2: Richmond came to play. Oh. Our guys, I think, thought it was going to be a holiday, and when the weather changed, well, that's when we were caught out.
18: Well, John, we weren't switched on. Why would Richmond come to play and Adelaide in a different position where they're desperate to finish in the top four, not come to play.
19: Were they desperate?
18: Who?
19: Or do they think it was just going to happen yesterday?
18: I agree with you, Sam.
2: I think they thought it was going to just happen.
18: Well, but surely the players don't run onto the ground with that frame of mind. Surely it's up to the coaching people to get them in the right frame of mind to put the bloody acid test on them and say, listen, hey, we're playing for our life here. I expect a typical performance.
2: Well, they've got to make moves too, and I just feel that times Matthew Nix is a bit slow at making moves. Like, he just seems to leave a set stable side there, hoping that it's all going to happen. If there's no action within a couple of goals, you start changing it around. The other good coaches, that's exactly what they do.
18: What would you do against Freo?
2: Well, I'll tell you with Freo, mate, we've got to be on ball in the centre. We really do. Mm. And the half back line, they will want to make sure they pick the best players they can on our half back line because we need to be able to penetrate into our forward line. And leave Riley Filthorpe at full forward. That's where we need him, and he will stretch the Western Australian defence.
18: He got his hands on a lot of the balls yesterday up forward, but the weather conditions didn't suit him.
19: It was tough
18: conditions.
19: Great call, John. Thank you. I find it hard to disagree with a lot of that. The Riley O'Brien one, though, is an interesting point. So that would suggest that Riley O'Brien and McAndrew ruck together. If that's what you're going to do against Freo on Friday, that's what you got to do for the rest of the finals and the rest of the year. I don't know if it's the right mix.
18: No, I don't either. I don't know whether you can play...
19: They've done it all year with Toby Murray on the bench.
18: Yeah.
19: What's the difference?
18: But Toby Murray's a bit more...
19: Taken forward.
18: Yeah.
19: I don't know if the four forwards was a good idea anyway.
18: I
19: think if you've got a pinch hit ruck sitting on the bench and McAndrew and Riley O'Brien can share that role 60-40, I think that's a pretty good dynamic to have. Mm. I don't hate it. And I don't just think that... Filthorpe being in the ruck is also bad. I think he's actually very effective in there on his night.
18: And it gets him in the game
19: when he needs to.
18: Correct.
19: Maybe it's just a trigger that the coaching box can have there ready to pull if they need it too.
18: One other player impressed me yesterday was Calamacci. Now, I know he hasn't been fit with injuries, which has been a problem, but I tell you what, we need him up and firing come these games against Freo and GWS.
19: Greg, with the text before we get to the break, morning guys, people being very critical of the Crows, maybe too critical of the Crows in driving rain, the game is evened up. Richmond are not bad. Thank you, Greg.
18: Well, their position on the premiership table would say they're not good either, Richmond.
19: Let's get to a break. Just before we do, Chris Scott spoke yesterday after Geelong's win over Essendon in regards to the story around his football club all week long. This is what he had to say.
5: Well, so I don't even follow the media that much. So, like, even the events of the last couple of days, like, I'm kind of loosely aware of it. And I get a briefing, but I actually don't want to know too much.
19: There's just too many questions and not enough answers this last couple of days. And all the big dogs have now had their chance to speak in the media, put out statements, and there's still not enough clarity. Next, we're going to speak to John Rao from Fox Footy and try and get some.
18: Now, Tuggers, this is where the AFL... got to show some good old-fashioned you-know-what. What we've learnt and what has happened is a disgrace, honestly.
19: Let's check your traffic.
3: In Bolivar, reports of a car V barrier on the north-south motorway near the Bolivar interchange. Port Adelaide Ocean Steamers Road is closed at Eastern Parade due to a previous structure fire. Getting busy on Peary Street between King William Street and Pulteney Street and Commode Street between Sir Edwin Smith Avenue and King William Road. 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
37: I sit here and I just want the AFL. I want us to be better. And I think I need us to learn. We all need to learn and we need to be better. And if it's continuing to refine the concussion panel, I think our return to play protocols, like the work that we do in concussion, that the AFL and the AFL industry does, and what our doctors do is world-class and world-leading. And I don't want that to get lost in all of this. And we've got independent spotters in the ARC. We've got independent doctors at game day. We've listened to, you know, we've had coronial inquests that have given us recommendations and they've been implemented. So we continue to do that work and we'll continue to do more.
19: AFL CEO Andrew Dillon speaking. It's 23-12. Let's get some more answers because it feels like there's too many questions and not enough answers at this point. Fox Footy's own and Herald Sun's John Ralph joins us here on the Sunday Roast. John, good morning. Anything new overnight?
0: Hello, guys. No, I mean, Chris Scott obviously did his press conference yesterday and said, look, I don't know too much. I understand that he's not going to delve into the medical side or the legal side of it. It does beg a belief that he wouldn't have had some idea that, you know, if they were to recontract Kolodziejczyk at the end of 2024, that, you know, the concussion side of it wouldn't have been something they would have worked through. So, yeah, so now we wait for the Geelong Please Explain and the details of that. We've got a reasonable view of what that is. And then it comes down to, of course, the AFL or policing its own, which is, you'd imagine, a hefty fine, and you'd imagine not really stepping down the new commission boss in Craig Drummond, and then probably, you know, sniffing the wind and then seeing whether the clubs believe that he's lost all credibility. I still think it's very unlikely that Craig Drummond would lose his job right away, but yeah, it's almost whether the clubs over a period of months feel like he can police them in terms of all the, you know, all the issues that there are across the competition, and, you know, it's probably going to be a slow burn to see whether he has been fatally wounded by this.
18: John, can he, given the circumstances and knowing that he was involved in this, can he possibly hold that position, though, John?
0: I was trying to work through it. So what's the live example? Okay, so if this had happened, you know, this time last year, and then the Isaac Rankin situation with the homophobic slur had occurred, would it have lessened his capacity to make a judgment on Adelaide, and would it have undermined his position? I think Kenny, probably yes is the answer. Would it undermine it enough so much that he had to stand down? I'm not sure. What the AFL will say is that, okay, let's call it a $100,000 fine for lack of, you know, due paperwork. They'll say that Carlton just got fined $75,000 over the Elijah Holland situation, and we didn't call for the head of the CEO or the president or the coach. And so that's what they'll say. But I suppose the critics of Craig Drummond will say that, you know, the clubs, you know, do all manner of things. This is the AFL. We're the gatekeeper. We don't just have to be holier than thou. We have to be seen to be holier than thou. So there's a lot of questions there that we don't really have the answers to. Mm. But, you know, I think that Rankin example is instructive.
19: There are too many inconsistencies from all parties so far to believe any one side at the moment. And does that cloud our ability to really judge what's going on, and hence why we're probably all so cynical in the public at the moment?
0: Yeah, spot on. I think it's a great question. I think, you know, talking to people around Geelong at the moment, they're saying, we did this to help out Kolodziejczyk. We did it to help out so he fully understood his liabilities, his capacity to play on, and what happened if he did get a career-ending concussion. I suppose I try and simplify it, or as Billy Brownlee used to say, try and succinct it. So what's the pub test? So the two questions I asked myself are that if Kolodziejczyk and Geelong were really confident that this did pass the pub test, why didn't he tell his manager?
19: Mm-hmm.
0: Hey, let's face it, gets 4% of every dollar he makes. Why didn't he tell the AFLPA, which is, you know, got so much expertise over concussion and liabilities and insurance? And why didn't he tell the AFL, which, of course, is the gatekeeper for all these things? And then I think to myself, okay, if he'd said no to Geelong, I'm not signing this waiver, but I want to continue on giving that new two-year contract, would they have said no?
19: Mm.
0: So does that lend itself to us believing effectively Geelong coerced him into signing this deal?
19: Yeah.
0: Now, again, we haven't got the answers to all those, but I think that the absence of him elevating this to his manager or all those different bodies, it does feel like Geelong was mean and tricky. It does feel like they said to him, hey, mate, you know, over a number of months, we're not going to give you a contract unless you sign away your liabilities. And of course, the greatest question of all out of this is that why the hell did Geelong do it when they knew that it wasn't going to stand up in court?
18: Correct.
0: They knew that, you know, they knew that, as I said on Friday night, you know, you didn't need Aaron Brockovich to try and contest this one. that's the one we haven't really got our heads around. They clearly thought that he was going to give them some level of protection. I suppose the other one as well is that, you know, 12 months after that, when, of course, Max Rook and the concussion class action looked to be threatening Geelong, they put out a third party, I'm not sure what the specifics of the legal framing are, but basically they try to pass on the liability to the 12 doctors who had worked with them through that period of time. So Geelong were paranoid about trying to protect themselves. You know, if you're one of those doctors, you said, well, look, I was doing what I did in 85, knowing what we knew. And all of a sudden, 40 years on, Geelong's trying to say, I'm liable for for this billion-dollar class action. So, you know, Geelong's been really, really keen to try and minimise, you know, the potential backside of it all. But I think all of us feel uncomfortable about it, and all of us feel like they were, you know, pushing a really vulnerable player into a position that, you know, has put him in a really tight spot now. And as we speak now, probably makes it very hard for him to get a contract at Geelong or anywhere else in coming years.
19: Yeah, absolutely. Personally, I feel like the word that Steve Hocking's been using the last couple of days, it was a misstep. For someone with so much experience...
1: No, that's a cop-out.
19: No, it does feel like a cop-out. I don't think that's acceptable. And then he says yesterday on K-Rock Radio before the game that he wouldn't change much of what unfolded. Now, this was a two-month process, John. I feel like that seriously isn't acceptable.
0: Yeah, misstep is something that's it didn't catch my mind. You know, I spoke to seven different people. The eighth person I forgot to talk to, you know, the underling or the person who's not that relevant. You know, the only person that really matters here when you lodge any contract is the AFL. You know, with every trade, with every alteration of any deal, with any back or front of the deal, with any, you know, games-based clause, you've got to lodge it with the AFL or it's not relevant. So for him to say it's a misstep, like he's deliberately mischaracterising that. Having worked with the AFL before and having known there were so many smart people around the AFL, concussion experts, mental health experts, legal experts, including Andrew Dillon or Stephen Mead, of course, the former and the current legal boss, for him to not elevate it to them, again, he might suggest that mischaracterising it, but I would believe, and I think the public would believe, the reason he didn't elevate it to the AFL was because he knew that they would shut it down immediately.
18: Well, did the AFL have any idea of this before this latest breaking news, John, or not? And what should be the penalty? There should be a real strong message sent here.
0: Yeah, it's a good point. I think we know that someone within the AFL had some vague
18: course,
0: view of
18: exactly.
0: What it might have been, but what Andrew Dillon said yesterday is that... that he wasn't aware of it. I think the penalty should be a significant fine. Again, I think we'll only know in the fullness of time whether Craig Drummond needs to step down. And I think the really interesting thing here is what happens to Kolodziejczyk. Now, he's not in the team right now, but he's played good football. It's only because of depth. You know, what happens if Geelong now, without this waiver, moves him on? Now, the waiver was effectively illegal anyway. Like, I think we'd all feel like the only reason they've done that is because now they haven't got legal protection. You know, I'm not smart enough to say that their punishment should be that they should keep him on their list, but it would feel like Geelong has got the best of both worlds to
18: correct.
0: Have him on their list for a couple of years.
18: Yeah.
0: And all of a sudden, when this waiver is eliminated, to say thanks but no thanks, off you go, Kolodziejczyk.
18: No, they can't do that, no.
19: Ralphie, would you say the AFL's got an attitude problem with the way that they disrespect and so flippant with the public and the media?
0: Yeah, I think so. Yeah, I think that their view has always been that we'll manage crises. We won't get to the bottom of them. You know, Mick Warner has written books literally about it. My colleague at the Herald Sun, you know, he says that every single one of these, you know, great controversies out there are always to be managed. It's not to, you know, I mean, you live and look back at what happened with Geelong, you know, last year over Bailey Smith. You know, how do we minimise this controversy? How do we protect our brand? You know, the third party situation right now. You know, there's this Geelong fellow who, you know, has clearly given significant upgrades and helped these Geelong players out, and he's now being charged over, you know, defrauding his own company for millions of dollars. You know, if I try and get a straight answer with the AFL to say, is this something that was part of the third-party audit? Well, they won't tell us. Mm. There's not a lot of accountability from the AFL because I know that most times, well, you know, we'll look at a Melbourne Fremantle game and say, oh, that was the game of the round, let's move on, let's be distracted by that. But I think this one goes deeper, and I think it also is almost the straw that broke the camel's back in terms of Geelong. Mm. But, you know, they do seem to have gotten away with a lot of stuff. They've been at war
18: exactly.
0: with the AFL for a long time. And so they would say, let's push the boundaries with the AFL. Let's be secretive about it because we don't trust the AFL. And that's all very well to have a competitive advantage or to have, you know, your own intellectual property so you try and get ahead of other clubs. But it does feel this one that, you know, what Chris Scott has always talked about, you know, great management of the salary cap. You know, he's intimately involved in that one. And this is one area where clearly they felt to themselves, we don't want to have to pay him out if he gets concussed. It feels strange to me that Chris Scott would be intimately aware of all of the levels of their salary cap, but he doesn't know anything about a games-based clause and, in fact, a waiver for Kolodziejczyk.
18: Yeah,
0: doesn't pass the sniff test.
18: John, surely the penalty here has to be very, very strong. Surely it a fine has to occur, a hefty fine. Surely the loss of draft picks has to occur. And secondly, the loss of premiership points. That's the only way to send a message from the AFL with balls on it.
0: Well, that's a great point, isn't it? And again, that'd have a significant impact on their ability to win finals. And so,
18: they deserve it.
0: Yeah. And as we know, and maybe I don't even need to answer this question because it's a rhetorical one. If Geelong lost premiership points, what would it do to the ability of Craig Drummond to stay afloat as the AFL commission boss?
19: He doesn't. Exactly right. The integrity is lost.
0: So you can understand why it won't happen, but it doesn't mean that it shouldn't. Mm.
19: And if this sits amongst one of the biggest footy stories in the last 20, 30 years, then the penalty needs to fit the size, doesn't it? Just before you go, Ralphie, I'm curious in your answer around
18: this.
19: Do you feel like a Fair Work Australia or a WorkSafe Victoria sort of would have an appetite to investigate the AFL and or Geelong around the workings of this?
0: Yeah, there's no doubt. And in fact, I mean, WorkSafe Australia and Victoria, if a complaint is lodged, they're duty bound to investigate it. Mm. So Peter Jesse's, as you know, he's a thorn in the AFL side. He has put in a lot of those submissions before. So if Peter hasn't already thought about it, I reckon by Monday morning he'll have a complaint in to WorkSafe.
19: Excellent work. John, you do a brilliant job, mate.
18: Fantastic. Thanks, John.
0: Thanks, guys. Always a pleasure to be on your show.
19: Enjoy hearing the thoughts of John Ralph here on Fox Footy across the weekend.
18: This is the ultimate test, in my view, for the balls of the AFL. They've got to be strong and forthright here and send a clear and strong message to everybody in the AFL. This is not good enough, and it's simply not good enough. If it was the Crows or Port, and I'm being probably a little bit stupid here, they'd throw the bloody book at us.
19: Yeah. The league's been exposed here.
18: Exactly.
19: The league's been exposed.
18: Now it's up to them too many
19: parties that they're trying to attach themselves to, too many wagons they're trying to protect, and now they're being seen for all it is. It's 11 minutes to 12. Your calls and your thoughts right on the back of this.
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3: People will be in judgment of that, and that's okay. Like, we know internally how we operate, and you know, if there's missteps that get identified, we will rectify those things. We've got quite a new board. Grant McCabe is our new president, and we've got a number of new board members as well. We've got a board session, you know, first thing Monday morning, and that will be to talk through a lot of this. And
4: I can't accept any of that. Steve Hocking, the CEO of Geelong.
5: He denied it initially.
4: We know how we operate internally.
5: No, you don't.
4: No, and we've just seen how you operate internally. You've decided to deceive the public, deceive journalists and not tell them the truth initially. And when they dig deeper and they get close to the bone, you then have to apologise and rip up contracts you've made and you didn't want to tell the league or the PA about it. That's your internal working, Steve.
5: Well done.
4: That is really disappointing.
5: Yep, absolutely.
4: And don't give us this inexperienced board stuff.
5: Correct, Wade.
4: Let's get to Ange at Two Wells. G'day, Ange.
6: G'day, boys. How are you?
5: Yeah, well, good, thanks, Ange.
6: You know, the most disappointing thing about this is, boys, the AFL Players Association, have they been muted all year? How many times have they had the opportunity to come in and stick up for their players, but they've always been quiet all year? Well, I'm not sure what's going on.
5: Yeah, but did they know about it?
6: It doesn't matter if it's KG. Even if they didn't, it makes it worse for them to even talk more. Like, what's happening to our players? They will pay memberships, don't they, to go into the AFL Players Association?
5: Yeah, but they can't delve into something that they didn't know happened, though, Ange. Now they know they'll get involved.
4: Yeah, but they also put out a joint statement with the AFL. I don't agree that that was the right choice.
5: I didn't read
6: that. That's right. They said it's okay. It's all being ticked off, KG. They said, oh, no, it's all good. We're all fine.
5: Who said that?
4: Well, in this press statement that came out on Thursday night, the very first piece of correspondence that came from the AFL and the PA together said that we'll rip up the memo, we'll rip up the waiver, we'll make sure those never exist again, which was a strong stance and we all agree with that. But the rest of it at the end said there'll be a memo sent to clubs to make sure that anything contract-wise goes through us in the future. Well, now that's just a memo.
5: Well,
4: that's no penalty.
5: That's why a strong penalty has to prevail. No doubt.

0: Hey, guys. Also, another one. So Rankin got three games. Three or four. How many did he get for his slur?
1: Three, I think it was.
2: I think that's right.
0: Three. So an SANFL player does it and gets two.
1: What are you saying?
0: What I'm saying, KG, which I've been saying for years, if that was a Port and Crows player, the Crows are playing finals, what, you tell me there's no prejudice towards interstate teams?
1: How does it work?
2: Well, league for league, it's different, right?
1: So yeah, it is.
2: He actually got four games, Rankin, I apologise.
1: Four.
2: So you're referring to Marty Frederick, Ange?
0: Yes, correct, yeah. So let's be honest, right? Now, if that was a Collingwood player, if that was, do you think, look, I've been telling this for years. It's still the VFL. There's no fair. There's no nothing, you know, and it cost the Crows a flag. Let's be honest.
2: That was a sample sanction, though, for Marty.
0: Yeah, but still, guys, it's still under the umbrella of the AFL, though.
1: Yes, No, not specifically.
0: No, I understand that. I understand that. So he actually said it himself that he said it, right? So there's no consistency in the AFL, SANFL. I don't know, guys. There's something that needs to change. Now, this guy should step down straight away. Yep. He's got a high-ranking job in the AFL, right? He's being investigated. If I was a CEO of a company, I was being investigated, what would happen? I'd have to step down with probably no pay until it's investigated.
1: Yep.
0: But these guys, they're like a protected species, boys. They're like an endangered species.
2: Yeah.
1: I can't disagree with that.
2: I would suggest that mixing penalties that come in the SANFL versus the AFL is too different because it even involves things like if a player bumps someone in the SANFL, you're not going to get the same penalty the AFL would dish out.
1: It's a different competition.
2: Totally different setup. But I do appreciate the thought, though, that there isn't a whole lot of unity. However, the Craig Drummond, this is extraordinary. He puts out an apology yesterday.
1: Yep.
2: And then doesn't offer to stand down. The AFL aren't going to question him until after the Please Explain's been answered by Geelong this week. Now, my big question around that is, why has the AFL issued a Please Explain to Geelong when Craig Drummond's in their own office and already knows what happened?
1: Well, on that issue,
2: they should be quizzing him first up.
1: Well, on Thursday, should Craig Drummond step down?
2: Of course he should.
1: And if he doesn't, should the AFL say to him, that's it, see you later?
2: Are they going to do it?
1: That's the question I'm asking.
2: Should they? Yes.
1: Well, as the controlling body, it is their game.
2: You can't take responsibility and apologise.
1: No.
2: And then not step away from it. Now, I understand he's not part of the AFL investigation right now.
1: No, but it was a part of the decision.
2: But you got to rewind the clock. You got to put your Geelong hat back on. You're 2 years ago. You're in that camp. You're not in the AFL camp right now.
1: Go back to the Kurt Tippett drama years ago with the AFL. Yeah. They threw the book at Adelaide, and if they don't throw the book at Geelong, with either taking draft picks away or premiership points, the game stinks.
2: All right, time for us to get going. We really loved your calls today.
1: I was enjoying that.
2: Yep, it's always a lot of fun here on the roast, but we have to get along to the midday news, and then after that, we're heading to 5AA football for a Sunday afternoon. Lots to get into, three big games, and today the Spuds game, which is the highlight of the round, St Kilda and Carlton. That'll have a big shake-up for the ten, you'd expect, and it's the first AFLW game as well today beforehand, so double-header at Marvel.
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12: An investigation is underway after a near miss between two planes at Sydney Airport. Dusty Fitzpatrick has more.
13: A Jetstar flight attendant was injured in the near collision on the tarmac at the airport. It's understood a Jetstar pilot was forced to slam on the brakes to miss a Qatar aircraft which was being towed by a tug. The Jetstar operator told passengers he was following instructions when the incident unfolded. Air Services Australia says it is reviewing the incident and will assist with any safety investigations.
12: The state government has signed a memorandum of understanding with OpenAI, the company behind ChatGPT. The agreement will seek to identify practical initiatives to improve government services and productivity and build on SA's strengths in innovation. The MOU was signed by Premier Peter Malinauskas during his US trip. The dip in Australia's property prices is set to stay, according to the Big Four banks. Carolee Katsimbanis reports.
14: Interest rate increases, poor affordability and the federal government's property taxation reforms have led to the sharpest fall in nationwide property values in 4 years. In fact, forecasts released by economists from the Commonwealth Bank, Westpac, NAB and ANZ all show that property prices in Sydney and Melbourne could fall between 3 and 9% this year. SMH The Age says the Big Four do expect the property market to recover next year, but not enough to offset this year's declines.
12: Gina Reinhardt has hit back at the ABC after its apology for broadcasting an inappropriate segment about her. Her company, Hancock Prospecting, has issued a statement saying the content on the ABC normalised violent torture against a woman and dehumanised an Australian. The ABC acknowledged the clip fell short of community expectations and it's been removed. School children across the country are preparing to walk out of classrooms in protest against Pauline Hanson and One Nation. The high school anti-capitalist is planning to stage demonstrations in capital cities this coming Thursday. The One Nation Senator Sean Bell says some of the claims the group is making about his party are untrue.
15: When you start saying things like One Nation is fascist, you know, once you do that,
6: You know, people feel justified in things like violence.
12: South Australians are being urged to take care around the rail network as alarming new statistics were released today. Train near misses across metropolitan Adelaide increased by 4% in 2025-26, with 163 incidents recorded. There were 72 near misses recorded across the Gawler rail line. And the MasterChef Grand Finale is on tonight. Amateur cooks Pedro and Vinny will compete for the title and $250,000 cash prize. Now turning to 5AA sport. The Crows held off a determined Richmond to win by 9 points at Adelaide Oval last night. Coach Matthew Nix trying to find the positives.
15: Maybe it's a good sign that even when we're nowhere near our best, that was ugly, unfortunately. And yet we still got the job done, you know, so the conditions didn't help second half. I think it was always going to be a bit of a slog, but even early we were just not where we needed to be.
12: Port were thumped in a 97-point loss against Sydney at the SCG. Coach Josh Carr says Jason Horne-Francis's injury scare is no cause for concern.
16: Yeah, no, Hornet's okay. He's all right. He's hyperextended the knee and it obviously looked a lot worse on TV and we all got a little bit worried about it, but he's looking okay. So from all the testing, it looks fine.
12: There's been new developments in the AFL concussion saga. Geelong coach Chris Scott has denied any involvement in a secret concussion waiver that Jake Colajasny was made to sign. He spoke with reporters after the club's thumping win over the Bombers, saying he's been told very little.
17: And this is deliberate that I am kept at arm's length from these things. So even if I was prepared to say more, I just wouldn't be able to give you anywhere near a clearer picture as, you know, the people that actually were involved in this stuff or are involved in it.
12: The round continues today with GWS and Gold Coast Suns facing off in Sydney, followed by West Coast and Collingwood in Perth and St Kilda and Carlton going head-to-head in Melbourne. Now checking 5AA traffic.
4: Knowles Caravans, proud home of Island Star, Australian made, Salisbury Highway, opposite Mawson Lakes.
18: At Bolivar, reports of a car into a barrier on the north-south motorway near the Bolivar interchange. At Felixstowe, there's a crash at the corner of OG Road and Paynham Road. At Marden, maintenance works are affecting Portrush Road near River Street around Lower Portrush Road and Ascot Avenue. 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That's Adelaide's most accurate traffic on 5AA.
12: Now the 5AA forecast. A rainy day today at 15. Showers are easing tomorrow, 15 again. Tuesday rain and 16. Wednesday showers are easing again, 15. Right now it's 16 degrees on 5AA, always Adelaide.
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20: In honour of David Penberthy's absence, the entire team will be wearing white suits. The famous white suit. Stacey, you're actually making it look good.
22: No.
20: It's meant to be daggy.
22: No.
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23: It is not. Let's get to a few of your calls. 133-693. G'day, Colin.
24: G'day, guys. Now, I'm just on Shorey's grass
22: rant
24: analogy. Poa annula is a weed.
25: Poa, it is a weed, yep. And that grows in cooch, and you've got to spray it once or twice a year.
22: So it can't be on the MCG or GMAC.
25: Ah, they do. There's certain poas that you don't want, yeah. But that's cooch. Not pretty sure that's cooch.
26: So you can get a weed killer that you can spray on the whole grass. It doesn't kill the cooch.
25: That's right. Yeah. He's got it right there. What's his name, the gentleman?
23: Vasily.
25: Vasily. No, you idiot.
23: Colin.
25: Colin's got it right. Poa annua is a weed that goes. A lot of golf courses get it, and they have to spray it, especially coming up through spring.
26: Well, my grass has got some weed growing through
25: I'll
26: it.
25: I'll come and have a look for
26: all
25: you,
26: right,
25: mate.
26: Thank
23: what
25: you.
23: Are we doing here?
25: Gardening show.
23: Laura and I are just sitting here going, what is going on? Vicky, straighten us up. Go ahead.
0: Hello, people. Look, I'm not very articulate, so just please bear with me.
1: Either is Shireen, sorry.
2: Yeah, you got me.
0: And I've got no skin in the game because I'm a St Kilda supporter. But I think the MCG gives some of the teams the yips, even though it is just grass, like Tony Shaw says. Mm-hmm. You imagine not ever playing on Wimbledon and...
3: On centre court, you mean?
0: And on centre court, that's right. So, you know, you've never played on centre court before. Of course it's going to make a difference.
1: Is the court... Is the court
5: hang on, let Vicky
2: finish. No, good on you, Vicky. All right, yep. No, I get that.
0: You understand. And I also think, and with respect, I think, Tony, you were really disrespectful to Matthew the way you you said, have you ever played on...
2: It was an in-joke that we do, and I apologise, but we do have an in-joke with that, Richo and I. And
3: Vicky, if you stay on the line, we'll give you our HR department's email and you can officially complain.
0: My last comment is, you know, I know you all have a go at... And as I said, I'm a St Kilda supporter, so it's not a... I love Matthew Richardson afternoon. But if he wasn't so marketable... He's not going to have 50 hats in the air. I can't, you know, I haven't seen anybody else or Shorey going on the television with Uber Eats or anything.
3: There's a reason for that.
5: Thank you, Vicky.
2: I wear that, Vicky. All right.
1: I reckon Vicky just took it one step too far.
2: I think Richo's more marketable than me. I agree with that, Vicky.
5: So the Wimbledon analogy is absolutely spot on. If you've been playing on court 18 all week and then suddenly you're in the semis on the centre court, it's not the same grass. It's different in there.
2: No, it's the same grass. What it is, it's a different atmosphere. Yeah.
5: What we're talking about.
2: Anyway,
5: Vicky nailed that.
2: Didn't nail it. I'm totally against what Vicky said, because if you just come off the outside court, you haven't played. I agree with that. You haven't played
5: on
2: it before.
5: You don't get a bit spooked by the centre court?
2: Well, if you do, you're not going to win, probably.
5: Well, you're actually not backing yourself up then.
1: Yannick Sinner over here.
5: That's what we're saying. You get onto the G and you get a bit spooked by the whole environment.
2: Oh, for God's sake. All right. No, but that's all right. Sometimes people have got a positive attitude and others have got a negative about that and how they cope with pressure. Is that a fair analogy for the best players or the best teams?
5: I tell you, when you used to walk onto GMH Behaviour, you just thought, gee, it's going to be hard down
2: you
5: there
2: did.
5: Today. You telling me you walked on their confidence?
2: Well, we only played there a few times in my career and we had probably one more than we lost. Collingwood down in Geelong, because they were pretty ordinary then. You got to remember late 70s.
5: Teams now walk onto that ground and subconsciously
2: they are also majority are the worst teams in the comp who Geelong play down there. Is that right?
5: Yeah, they don't play a lot of the big clubs. Thank you. I'll give you that.
1: Oh, okay. They played Fremantle earlier in the year.
2: Yeah, Fremantle should have won that game down there, so they didn't worry
1: There's
2: about the venue.
1: Two teams they don't play down at Cadenia Park, Collingwood and Hawthorn. They're the only two.
2: Yeah.
5: I think you're wrong about this.
2: The Fremantle's because of the outside, they come from interstate, so they haven't got the crowd to fill it.
3: It looks like there's someone else there who agrees with Shorey.
2: No, that's all right. No one has to agree with me. I just think...
1: Go ahead, Brenda.
7: Sorry, I'm still laughing. Tony, I'm in your camp. Mm. I think, you know, grass is grass. When two tribes go to war, they need their strategists. They need their troops. They work together. They do their reflection on what the terrain, the climate, whatever is likely to be, and if they're smart enough and fit enough and good enough, they will overcome in that particular scenario.
2: There you go.
5: But I think that it's a bigger argument here, but there's always been places where you just can't win on the road. And so it sort of goes against what you're
2: can't
5: saying.
2: Can't win on the road.
5: In sport, there's always been huge home ground advantage.
2: My thing is talking about the mentality. If you go there thinking that, you probably won't win. Mm. Does that make a bit of a sense or what?
5: Yeah, I know what but I think you missed this one. It's many home grounds around the world where teams just can't win because they're spooked by the environment.
2: And the greatest player and the greatest coach ever, I think, might be in agreement with me because he coached that way.
5: Lee?
2: Yeah.
5: Yeah.
1: Hi, Ben.
9: I forgot what I was going to say.
3: I don't blame you. Right. I don't blame you.
2: You get two bottles of the Portland.
1: Want to chat about anything else?
6: But just on Shuri there with the grass, I mean, hypothetically, let's assume that the grand final was played at Optus Stadium. Would you still have the same feelings about advantages? And if Melbourne happened to make the grand final, won't they have an undecided advantage playing at the MCG?
3: I think so.
5: Yeah, absolutely.
2: Of course they play well there, but that is their home ground.
1: Yeah, but of course. So therefore, there is an advantage to Melbourne playing Fremantle.
5: But that's why, the whole point of that. Yeah. Would have been great for Freo to beat Melbourne there. That's what I've
3: that's
5: mind
3: why you get a home ground advantage for finals. That's why
2: it would have been better. It would have been better. But, gee, I tell you what, if this bloke's coached and what he's done this year and achieved, they don't worry about that stuff.
5: Yeah, I think they'll make the grand final.
2: You know, they don't worry about that stuff.
1: I don't think they worry about it deep down, but I think there is a part that you go, you win yesterday, you take that confidence away that we can win.
5: Next time we
2: can. On the MCG.
1: On the MCG. I really, and you'd think that has no impact on a player whatsoever.
2: I think on that group and what he has done during the year, I'm telling you now, they are a system-based team that is so good in all facets that they would have said, okay, we lost that, and the great coaches get over it quickly. You ask about even Stephen King, ask the Melbourne blokes. They say, win, lose, or draw. He goes, we move on. And that's what makes great teams and great coaches. They would have been disappointed losing. Okay. Is it the end of the world? No, they just go, we know what we can do there.
1: No, it's not the end of the world. I think just in terms of confidence, knowing that we can come back.
2: I disagree with that.
3: He's not going to budge on that.
2: No, it's only a percentage. What percentage do you...
1: 133693. Just quickly going around the ground, St Kilda have beaten Carlton this afternoon in the VFL by 7 points. Jacob Wiedering got through the game unscathed after coming back from a calf injury, although Zach Williams left the field in the second term after receiving a knock to his throat. Carlton for tonight's game against St Kilda, taking in an unchanged lineup after that massive win against the Brisbane Lions.
2: How good is that as a coaching ploy
1: last week
2: to make him work his way back?
5: Jack Silvani's done well to get up.
1: He has that shoulder. Yeah.
2: What are you doing to Jack Silvani first up, Richo?
5: Well, you test it with a little
3: bumping
5: bump.
3: Him.
5: Yeah. Oh, you can't do it like the old
2: tackle
5: days
2: him.
5: Did.
3: Tackling him.
2: Even a bit late.
5: Remember Brisbane at Nick Riewoldt years ago at the Gabba? They went after his shoulder.
2: Yes, remember that?
1: 133693.
5: Yeah, the Scott brothers.
1: Other side of the break. Want to weigh in on the Geelong concussion saga. Really want to get the thoughts of both Tony Shaw and Matthew Richardson on this as to where they see it going, what it means ultimately for Steve Hocking and for Craig Drummond. Could it be the end of their tenures already? 133693, want you to weigh in as well. 133693 for Maccas. This is 3AW Sunday Footy.
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17: Read the case. It's unenforceable and it isn't can they take something away from me. It's what have I got in place that nobody can take away from me.
23: I also then put the question to her whether or not it is most important that individuals take out their own insurance rather than relying on the competition, as in the AFL or the clubs, to actually cover them.
17: Yes, I do believe that. And I also think that when a player is drafted, conversations are happening in the rooms, contracts are being negotiated, you know, there's football advice, there's legal advice, there's management advice, but there's no one in the room doing insurance advice. And I think that needs to change, and it needs to change fast.
23: So that's an interesting perspective as well, that players need to have a representative when it comes to their contract, to have a representative around insurance as well. So what is her advice to players listening this afternoon?
17: My advice to every player that's listening to this is the younger you are, the less injuries you have. That is the time when you should be acting to get yourself protected as soon as possible.
23: So Adriana was the one that assisted Jake Colajasny in lieu of his manager being present when this waiver was signed back in 2024. She says how important it is for players to have their own insurance, but that still doesn't obfuscate Geelong of having its role played in insurance as well and having responsibility for Jake Colajasny, who is ultimately an employee of the Geelong Football Club.
26: Yeah, interesting comment. And obviously, you know, it feels like that is the way that it might get in the future, that you do just have to, when you sign your contract, you have your manager there and you might have your financial advisor there, but then you probably need your insurance person there as well. So it looks like that will be the way that we go moving down the track. I think for me with this whole thing, the obvious thing for me is just the fact that the waiver wasn't, you know, submitted to the AFL and the AFL Players Association. That is the biggest issue here. So Laura, once this waiver was signed by the board and the president, obviously, in Drummond down at Geelong, would the board necessarily have known whether that was then lodged with the AFL? Because that would have then just gone back to the admin, Steve Hocking and his admin, to then lodge it with those parties. Would the board have known that it wasn't lodged, do you think?
3: If Steve Hocking made, yes, if they made a decision not to lodge it, then I don't think they would have
26: had to let the board know or not.
3: I don't think so. I think I don't even know if it was a conversation down there.
26: So the board's belief could have been that yes, we've ticked off this waiver,
3: and or they didn't think it was necessary to lodge it. So this is the thing; it just wasn't done.
26: Right.
3: So if they thought there was a problem with it not being done, or they thought there was a risk of being caught, and all this is, as you mentioned, Shorey, in the ad break, has come out because they've been caught.
26: So once Drummond was made the chairman of the AFL.
3: That means someone at the AFL knew about it.
26: But did he necessarily pass that information on to Andrew Dillon?
3: Well, Andrew Dillon said he didn't know about it until Tuesday this week.
26: So is that just an oversight by Drummond, or did he just forget about it?
3: I don't know if anyone's acted maliciously throughout this, but they've made a conscious decision. That doesn't mean it's malicious, not to inform the AFL about this. And when
26: and
3: Craig Drummond's gone,
26: that's the biggest issue, isn't it?
3: And this is for me, the thing is, the statement from Craig Drummond that came out yesterday, and the write down of the bottom of it, because we're speaking about, you know, his future at the AFL and potential sanctions against individuals and their job positions. He says, "I have not and will not be involved in any deliberation in relation to this matter and its assessment under the AFL rules and regulations." So I read that and thought, you're just saying, I'm not going to engage on this. I don't understand how you can say that. They're going to do an investigation.
1: But he can take a step back. Andrew Newbold did when the Hawthorn races.
3: I have not and will not be involved in any deliberation in relation to this matter and its assessment. We're not saying deliberate, speculate, but I don't know how you can remove yourself and say I'm not going to be a part of a process that looks into this.
2: He might remove himself, just that he cannot give himself any penalty
1: that
2: comes from that. Yeah.
3: But hopefully he's not.
2: See, the commission can do
3: that
2: without him. It's like someone having a conflict of interest and saying, "I'll pull off. I won't have any vote on that." But the board might have that. But I'm with you. The only thing is here, they kept it secret. They didn't do what the AFL said you got to do with the contract, and then they got caught.
1: So is
2: you pay a price?
1: All right. So let me put this more on what Richo was asking Laura: is the board responsible for the actions of the executive? So let's say the board at Geelong, this includes Drummond, they tick off this waiver.
2: Yep.
1: They assume that Steve Hocking and his executive are going to do the right things around contracts.
26: They then go do the admin.
1: Correct. Yep. So the board's ticked off, but then Steve Hocking and his team have not
2: forwarded
1: on that change of contract to the AFLPA and AFL. Is the board therefore to blame? Because if they're not, then I don't think you can call for Craig Drummond's head.
3: Well, it depends if they knew or not.
2: No.
3: But I don't think they would have.
26: That's what I'm thinking, yeah.
2: This man, you can't say that because he's gone with that knowing that thinking that it was going to go to the AFL, but never got there.
1: He's left it to his AFL executive. He's ticked off on the waiver saying, actually, this waiver might be a good idea.
2: So he didn't know that wasn't going to be forwarded to the AFL.
1: No, because that's the job of Steve Hocking.
2: Well, he should have covered his backside from that from board situation anyway.
26: So the board should have followed up and made sure.
2: No doubt. No, if that's something so new as that, Shane, and something that's out of the
26: ordinary. You can see how it might have happened, though.
3: Yeah,
2: okay, I'll give you that. Well, that means Steve Hocking's gone. You would think. And if Drummond did know and just said, I'm going along, we're not going to send this to the AFL, that's what's going to have to be answered very quickly. And if he is, he has to resign straight away.
1: So yesterday on K-Rock down in Geelong, Steve Hocking appeared after Andrew Dillon had done the radio rounds and it had appeared here on 3RW. Steve Hocking was asked by K-Rock presenter Stephen King with relation to how he had weathered the storm this week since the news had come out, since Shay Clark's reporting, whether or not he had any regrets about how he had handled this story and the news of it coming out into the public. Here's what Steve Hocking had to say on K-Rock.
4: As a leader, it's really important to just take ownership and, lead through that. It's not easy to do, but I wouldn't change too much. I think, importantly, we're a really good football club. I know that there's people out there that are saying that, culturally, we're maybe not as strong as what we have been. We do so much right, and I think that, occasionally there might be 1 or 2% that you don't get right, and in this case, that will be proven, I would suggest.
1: I would suggest he needed to come out earlier.
3: I would suggest that saying it was a misstep
2: wasn't strong enough.
3: No, not at all.
1: I think that he needed to come out when that story came
2: out. It's worse than salary cap stuff. This has got
3: and
2: some,
3: it's not the 1
2: it's got some immoral
3: that you get
2: thing
3: wrong.
2: Apart about it. Or morally,
3: it's minimising it to say it's the 1 or 2% you get wrong.
1: Dr. Peter Larkins will join us after 1 o'clock as well to just talk about some of the machinations of this waiver and what it could mean for the future. But a couple of your calls before the 1 o'clock news. G'day, Paul.
18: Good afternoon, viewers and listeners. Can I ask a valid point? So my understanding is the player has signed a waiver because he loves to play the game that he wants to play. And as an example, I was blessed to be a commercial pearl diver out of the Kimberley in pearling fields. And every year we had to do full medical x-rays, lungs, eyes, ear, etc. And it was our decision to send and sign a live contract if we wanted to go and blow bubbles underwater and pick up pearl shell per se.
3: Yep.
2: Yep.
3: That makes sense.
1: So the argument against that, Paul, for Jake Colajasny is that Geelong, as his employer, cannot obfuscate its responsibility as the employer, as the football club. They cannot forego their responsibility for Jake Colajasny, that if they didn't believe he was safe to play, he should not be playing, full stop.
26: Yeah, and I think and what's been proven over the last few days listening to so many ex-players and even Bevo said it as well and some of the coaches is that
5: most players just love playing and they want to play and would sign the waiver. But I think you've got to take that responsibility off the player.
23: The other thing I want to talk about, and Dr. Peter Larkin to join us after 1 o'clock, is the fact that Jake Colajewski went to this AFL concussion panel. He wasn't given a red light to stop playing.
5: Amber.
23: He wasn't given a green light to play. To keep playing. He was given an amber light. Did that also muddy the waters for the Geelong Football Club? Not giving them an excuse, but did it potentially muddy the waters for the Geelong Football Club and what their responsibilities were as his employer? The fact that they couldn't get a clear answer,
5: a definitive answer, didn't they?
23: They didn't get one.
2: Maybe Doc Larkins might have the answer.
23: We'll try and get it from him. Your calls welcome as well. 133-693. The Sunday roast after one as well. It's a Sunday afternoon. Great to have your company on 3AW Footy.
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0: goodbye. 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
20: They still know every word. 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
9: Not a green to have the all clear to continue playing, rather an amber. Could that have muddied the waters for Geelong? And is that the stepping stone that they used to go to this waiver ultimately? The Doc to join us very shortly. A few of your calls, though, before we get to Dr. Peter Larkins. Hi, Dean.
10: Hi, Shane. I don't know about you guys, but you get pretty disillusioned by all of this. How many times have you heard the AFL and the clubs and the doctors say that player welfare is their number one priority? And yet we have a club who wants to absolve themselves of any responsibility for the player's welfare for a financial reason. I mean, it's infuriating. The next person that says player welfare is our number one priority, I'm going to vomit.
11: It's a good point.
12: Yeah. That's the point. It's morally, it's just, to me, I just can't comprehend it. It's low as you could get. But the
9: devil's advocate says that
12: this is going to happen more.
9: If the desire of Jake Colajasny is such that I'm willing to pay, and with those,
12: we agree with that.
9: With those around him, his family and his legal representative, even though it wasn't his player manager, is that where the grey area ultimately Kane, because I've no doubt that Steve Hocking and Craig Drummond and anyone involved,
12: they're not lacking a care. But they've made a horrible mistake by not filing it with the AFL, and that's we're all arguing the same point. But they're going to have to live with this now because it looks like they tried to push it under the carpet so no one knew about it, and that's what it looks like, and that's what it's come out like. And they're going to have to pay a price, I think. But everybody, Richo, we were talking about it. I think every player now will have to look at getting their own insurance, we were talking about how much does it cost. Like something like an insurance with that.
13: Well, that's why the advice that we got from Adriana was get it when you're young, healthy, no
14: injuries.
13: Before
14: you've had any issues, I'll tell you what, though, like if you want to see the other side of what can happen with multiple concussions, and I'm like you, I would have wanted to keep playing, you know, even if I'd had some. But then you go and watch like a documentary on ESPN, the 30 for 30 on Junior Seau, the San Diego Chargers Hall of Famer in the NFL. And when he died and the horrific CTE brain damage that he had, his post-retirement life, which was short, was horrific. What he did to his family, what it did to himself, he was...
12: I agree, you can
14: see why you've got to take that away from the players.
13: I agree. I think the players are too emotional about it.
9: Yeah. Joining us on the line now, I mentioned before, one of Australia's most senior specialist sports physicians, Dr. Peter Larkins, no stranger to 3AW. Doc, nice to chat. Thanks for coming on.
6: Shane, nice to talk to you. Good afternoon, crew. I'm ready for you. Hit me with your best shot, Shorey. Go for it.
12: Go for it, mate.
9: Doc, can we start with the concussion panel and the fact that Jake Colajasny, in their assessment, wasn't given a definitive red light to stop playing, wasn't given a definitive green light, the freedom to keep playing, rather this amber light of somewhat ambiguity. Do you believe that that may have had some variance in Geelong's decision to ultimately write up this waiver that Jake Colajasny in that instance agreed to?
6: Oh, a massive component of the way the discussions took place, because I can give you 10 examples of AFL players that have been through the independent medical assessment. We could throw Angus Brayshaw in there, Nathan Murphy from Collingwood, Paddy McCartan, Paul Seedsman, Justin Clark, and they were given a much more clear direction, no sort of ambiguity in the wording from the independent AFL medical panel to say that it was unsafe to continue to play. And basically, whilst they weren't forced to stop, they accepted that they were given very strong advice about the future brain consequences of playing. And the Colajasny case is different because he wasn't given that strength of negative advice. And it left Geelong in a very difficult situation where he, the player, wanted to continue to play, felt that he had a few good years left in him, and was given, if you like, an almost an underhand clearance from the AFL Medical Commission to continue.
14: So, Doc, just further to that then, does that need to be tightened then? Does it need to be either yes or no and no sort of amber light there? Because, that's tough for the player and the club and Geelong.
6: It is a little bit. I mean, it's one of those situations where it's not one person giving an opinion. So one person gives their opinion, you give it, and it's unanimous because you're agreeing with yourself, Richo. And it was a bit like when MRO came along and there was one person making decisions. Because there are multiple experts, neuroscientists, neurologists, psychologists involved, it's not always going to be a unanimous decision. I think this was a lesson, extremely learned, across a whole lot of things I want to mention in a minute about lessons learned by what Geelong did. But from that panel's point of view, I think the lesson from them is they have to be given more clear direction to medical staff at a club when a player is undergoing this particular assessment, because it's either absolutely clear to play or not safe to play. It shouldn't be wishy-washy in the middle.
13: So I really feel for Jake Colajasny and all of this having to come out, clarify it was him and put his name to it and his words to it. And he said he feels healthy, he feels right, his body's good and he wants to focus on his playing future. But the reality is the risk too great for him to continue, and should he be the one that has the say over it? Because in talking to the players, or, you know, our colleagues here who are former players, most of them say when you're playing professional football, you want it to last as long as possible. You're going to sign the waiver. So should they be the ones in control of that decision?
6: No, they're not. I mean, I've never met a player in my time in football, Laura, that hasn't wanted to continue to play and they've had an injury where they, in between the episodes of their knee reconstruction or their head injury, when they're feeling well, they feel well. And so they want to continue to play. And there are cases where players have had one concussion and cases where players have had dozens, and I'm saying dozens of concussions, like Colo. And so you do lose a bit of insight into the future. Now, all that information, the shared decision or informed consent, the words that are thrown around, they're lengthy discussions between the player and his family, the Geelong football medical staff, and the advisory group. Now, of course, it's a bit vague as to whether his manager and his legal advisors were part of this, but the player always wants to continue. He's a premiership player. He's in Geelong's best 22 when he's at his best. And so he clearly thinks he's got to continue to play, but I don't think player insight is a great strength of a lot of footballers.
14: So, Doc, you just mentioned there, what are the lessons learnt in a couple of days now to think about it? What could have been done differently here?
6: Well, I mean, Geelong made a mistake, and I've said that, and I've been, you know, criticised for, you know, protecting the club that I used to work at. And I'm not doing that at all, Richo. They made a mistake by not seeking the right way to lodge this particular information clinically. I mean, part of it is this argument about confidentiality of medical information, you know, how many people are supposed to know about it. But I think, you know, Geelong unfortunately weren't strong enough in, you know, coming out and agreeing with what their criticism was when it first came out, because, you know, well, I don't know what a misstep is, Laura, either. I'm not sure what a misstep is, but you know what I mean. So the fact that the mistake was not taking this to being aware at the level, because this litigation, this class action, is going to the AFL Commission level eventually for liability for player payouts. And so I think when a discussion's being made about future liability, and my understanding was that, and I haven't seen the exact wording, so I don't know if exonerate or indemnify were ever in the few lines associated with this big page document. It was a big page document. The medical part was very short. Most of it was legal. And my understanding, and I've done a fair bit of medico-legal work, guys, is you cannot sign away your future rights. So none of these documents will be held up in the future anyway. And I think you had someone earlier today who made that point about workplace. So the issue, the mistake was that it wasn't lodged at every level. I'm very surprised that the AFL legal team was not aware of it. I know the commission wasn't. And it's very complicated because the Craig Drummond and the Steve Hocking position, both of whom have, you know, very thorough knowledge of what happens at AFL House.
12: Yeah, Doc, just the one thing you said about that committee of the concussion committee making decisions. Yeah. The only problem that I think we had you on a lot about concussion is even now with the development of science and whatever, we still don't understand. There's been research, but you see different percentages of players who could have this because of one or two knocks. You even told, I remember you saying to me that players can have a greater impact of being hit and have worse concussions than others who have got either thick skulls or good neck muscles or whatever. So there's all these variations still in the modern world that I can't see how a committee can just sit there and say yes or no, that they were caught in the middle a little bit, if that makes sense.
6: Yeah, look, whilst I've said we've made incredible steps in the last 10 years in improvements in MRI scanning and cognitive testing and brain function, so we can measure decline, particularly if athletes have had multiple concussions, sorry, because every time you get concussed, you go into the concussion protocol. So you go through the testing. So if you're concussed 3 years ago, we know what your scores were. You know what your brain looked like. So I think, you know, from an objective point of view, from a scientific point of view, there's more ways that this committee can look at the brain scans. And I don't think Angus Brayshaw would mind me saying, because I think he spoke about it, he had clear evidence of changes in his measurable brain function and brain scans over the period of time of his concussions. Yep. So it was clear that he could see that his brain was deteriorating. And so with this committee, they've got to look at all that. They've got to look at the player interviews. They've got to look at the neurocognitive testing, which is the brain processing information, not just scans. We're a long way down the track. But I was doing a podcast about this with your ex-president during the week. And he talked about where we were in the concussion knowledge program in world sport. And I said, if we think of a lifetime journey from being born to old age, we're still in our teenage years of understanding the impacts on players. One player can have a severe one, Liam Picken, and not play footy again. Other people, Paddy McCartan, Angus Brayshaw, Colin Jasny, can have multiple and still continue to play between. We don't have a magic number. We're getting there, but we're still in teenage years in the lifespan journey, if that makes sense, guys.
9: Yep. Pete, before we let you go, obviously the AFL has said this waiver has to be scrapped. There aren't to be any waivers such as this between club and player. Do you think we are now at a stage where if the concussion panel is ruling red or amber, that clubs will come down harder on players to say, we don't want to take this risk. We don't want you to take this risk when it comes to your brain health. For that reason, you need to retire. It is not your call, but from the guidance we have from the concussion panel and as a football club and our, I guess, legal rights, we can't take the risk of having you play, and that could become far more present than what it is at the moment.
6: Well, I think that has taken place. I mentioned a few players' names that are in the concussion retirement club, I call it, Shane. So I think that is exactly, the club has a right not to take on inherent risk for the future in the event that these class actions are still going in 20 years' time, which they may well be. So I think a club's got a right to take a player into, if you like, forced retirement or highly suggested retirement on the basis that the club, you know, there's a class action going at Geelong already, as you may know, with the Max Rook case and the class action case there, where the club directors, then the AFL and the medical staff, everyone gets the book thrown at them. And so I think the club's got a right to protect itself, and therefore the players, if they're educated well enough, have to understand that this is in their best interest of their future health. Just go and watch the documentaries, like you said, and you'll understand what can happen later in life if you have too many of these head injuries.
9: Dr. Peter Larkins, always a pleasure to have you on. Appreciate it.
6: Thanks, Sherry. Thanks, boys.
9: Good on you, Doc.
13: Thank you.
9: 133-693. We're about to get to the Sun.
6: Everyone gets the book thrown at them. And so I think the club's got a right to protect itself, and therefore the players, if they're educated well enough, have to understand that this is in their best interest of their future health. Just go and watch the documentaries, like you said, and you'll understand what can happen later in life if you have too many

0: body knows about the rules and regulations of the AFL, surely it's got to be that individual. Now, I mean, are we serious here? Is this a mistake? Because I keep hearing it's a mistake. Or is it, or was it, deliberately withholding information? Because they would have known as soon as that information was lodged, it would have been knocked back by the AFL.
1: That's a point of order.
2: Oh, I think you're absolutely right spot on. So that's why you need to investigate how it didn't happen. How
3: and if it is, if it was deliberately hidden from the AFL, and okay, well, it's easy to sigh and say, oh, well, of course it was.
4: But if it is shown to be,
3: I think Steve Hocking's role is untenable.
2: I think it is nearly already. But they would, Steve would have known that it would have been knocked back, right?
5: But this is what I mean, to think that Steve Hocking and Craig Drummond, two intelligent men who've been in this business a long time at high levels, thought, oh, it's how has this not gone to the AFL? Oh, no.
3: But I think
5: they know what they're doing.
3: I think that's on Steve Hocking more than it's on Craig Drummond as the chief executive of the club.
4: Unless he knew.
3: Unless if Craig Drummond knew, then yes, he.
4: This is what the investigation got.
3: Yeah.
4: Either way, one, someone has to cop it in the neck, and someone shouldn't be involved in football. At where they are at this moment.
5: If it's a fine, it's a fine to a club that neither of these people still works at. That doesn't affect them at all. If it's a fine to Geelong over this.
3: Well, Steve Hocking's obviously.
4: Steve Hocking works here.
5: Well, what I mean is, it's not coming out of his pocket.
3: No.
5: Unless they say Steve Hocking.
3: No,
5: well, you know what I mean?
3: Steve,
5: you're contributing
3: that.
5: This amount of money.
3: And I think that's the please explain.
2: You've just got to find out what the misstep was.
4: Yes, exactly.
2: That's the simple fact of it all.
3: G'day, Ted.
6: G'day, people. Just touching on the cost of insurance, I've been involved in local footy for 40-odd years. The cost of basic insurance is covered in your registration fees, which they pay 50% of all non-Medicare-ish costs. But then you need to take out your own private insurance, or the club has to, but it's just extortious. And I would suggest now that there'd be very, very few local footballers in Victoria that, unless they've got private health insurance, they would have very minimal health insurance.
4: Mm. I agree with that.
3: I think it would be a bigger issue at local level as well, where
2: AFL player's got private health insurance.
3: Yeah.
4: A lot of the locals, especially tradies, have got the work. If you miss that work for a period of time, insurance
5: cover.
4: You know, but I don't think many would have it.
3: It is a story that will not be going away, and I can tell you it's a $1 that we'll be talking about it again next weekend. Watch this space. Other side of the break, we're going to lighten things up because it is time for the Sunday Roast. Grumpy Tony can judge the winner today. 133-693. The six bottles of Taborderly, Woodfired, Heathcote, Shiraz, and on a drizzly old afternoon in Melbourne, that six bottles would go down an absolute treat. To win them, jump on the lines now. 133-693. Your Sunday Roast or your Sunday Suite for a more positive slant. 133-693. The Sunday Roast is next on 3AW Football.
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3: 3693, jump on the lines now. The six bottles of Deportly Woodfired Heathcote Shiraz, the early game on this Sunday at a very wet Manuka Oval in Canberra. The Gold Coast Suns taking on the Giants. It is the Suns 2-3-15 leading the Giants 2-2-14. Giants need to win to stay in contention for the wild card playoffs. Let's get into the Sunday roast. Richo, you kick us off.
2: All right, Shane. I've got two roasts today. I was in Tassie last night down in Hobart and up pretty early this morning to get back for this show. Couldn't wait to get back, but you're getting up early.
3: He also had a 10 a.m. gig in Camberwell as well.
5: I couldn't wait to get to the gig.
3: Yeah.
2: 6 a.m. flight home, sure.
4: No, you deserve it. You're more marketable than a lot of people. Yeah.
2: So, naturally, you need a little bit of coffee, don't you, at 5 in the morning to get you through the day.
5: How much was it?
2: I've decided to purchase a small, strong, flat white.
3: Hold on, you'd be a lounge operator, surely.
2: Hey, I don't even think
4: not
2: it's open
4: that time.
2: I don't think they open at 5 a.m. when I was out at the airport this morning. A small, strong flat white. This is a new world record, I reckon. $8.58.
5: Whoa!
2: $8.58.
5: And that's at Hobart Airport.
2: At Hobart Airport for a small, strong flat white. So that got me off to a bad start this morning. Anyway, then we get here and we've had this ridiculous discussion about Shorey thinking that, you know, if you're playing on a bit of grass anywhere, it's just the same ground, basically.
5: Might as well play in your backyard.
2: Yeah. So I got a call from a mate of mine who actually lives in London. And Julie, one of our callers, made the point about Wimbledon and the grass on centre court.
3: Great point.
2: But the grass on centre court at Wimbledon actually is the same grass, but it's different, Shorey.
4: Right? So you've got a bent grass.
2: No. Yeah. No, because there's a number of factors that come in. This is from a mate of mine in London who works at Wimbledon.
4: I've been to Wimbledon.
2: Right?
4: Yeah.
2: So centre court is a different microclimate than the rest of the
4: court,
2: right?
4: Yep.
2: Because it's a different light
4: it's
2: in
4: enclosed,
2: there.
4: It's enclosed, yep.
2: Yeah, different light. Different heat, right? It also doesn't get used all year, right? Like the outside courts are open for the members of the Wimbledon Tennis Club during the year.
4: Get on with it. We've got a lot of callers.
2: So
4: get
2: although
4: on
2: it's the same grass, it's different, Tony. It's very different centre court.
4: Why it's the same grass, it's very different.
3: It makes a fair point. It is curated differently.
2: Yes, it is. So it is different.
4: See, you know that Marvel, they've got spotlights that they put on the ground because it's an inside stadium where it can't get as much sun. Did you know that?
2: Yes.
3: Oh, you look
4: the same grass as the MCG.
2: It's a different microclimate.
3: But hold on. You're going against yourself there because you look at the turf at Marvel compared to the turf at the MCG.
4: It's the same.
3: And it looks different.
4: No, but it's the same.
3: No, but it looks different. You know, there are different parts mowed differently or they've put in
4: patchwork.
3: So it's not all the same. All your grass isn't the same.
2: But your point was that it's
4: all the same. It is the same grass. I can see what you're trying to say, but it is the same grass. But go on, keep going. Well, that's it. I'm roasting you. I reckon you failed there.
3: Laura?
5: Yeah, I'm going to move on from the grass.
4: Yeah, move on. Thanks, Laura.
5: Look, it's a sweet and a roast combined. I'm going to roast myself for this ride that I did because Meg McDonald, the hero, was in front
2: the whole way
5: on our tandem bike. The whole way.
2: You weren't even pedalling, I heard.
5: I was pedalling because the pedals moved when she moved.
3: So your legs were just going around and round and round.
5: That's right. So her pedals moved. And mine moved when her pedals moved.
4: Someone said that you had those clogs under your shoes because you couldn't...
5: They had to adjust the seat for me. Yes, that is correct. She's the hero of this story. She did all the heavy lifting, copped the Docklands wind in her face when we did 24 laps around Marvel Stadium.
3: So it's like being in the peloton and not taking
5: the
3: wind.
5: Slipstream. I was in the slipstream the whole way.
2: So it's nearly a kilometre around the outside.
5: Yep, 950 metres a lap.
4: So you did 25
5: We did 24 laps, which is just under 23K.
4: Okay. And we thought that it was you were riding for 24 hours, and I paid $75.
5: In what world do you think I can ride for 24 hours?
4: Well, I don't know. I thought you were out there doing it. I think I paid over the ante now. What about you, Shane?
5: Thank you for your donation.
3: I was more than happy to contribute.
5: After I'd finished it.
3: Shane? Yeah, well, no. I made sure she did the ride first before I donated.
4: Richard, how much did you donate to this great cause? Which it is a good cause.
5: It is, Spud's Ride.
4: It's a Spud Ride.
2: Yeah, about $60.
4: Yeah, $75, but I'm a bit, free of money than you. What did you donate, Shane?
3: I threw in $25. hold on! Whoa! I'm not near as marketable as him.
4: No,
3: I don't have as many tax-free income as you do.
4: Don't go there.
3: And I was more than happy to chip in.
2: Only after though.
5: After I'd finished. It.
3: Oh no! Yeah. I absolutely. She wasn't getting my money until she actually did the ride.
4: So she fell off and broke a collarbone.
3: Didn't complete it.
2: Hey, that
3: I would have chucked in $12.50.
2: No, it's so windy down there.
4: Yeah,
5: well
2: done.
3: Look, well done to both you and Meg.
4: Good effort.
3: And a great cause as well. Even though you were in the slipstream.
5: I was the whole way.
4: So was that a roast?
5: That was a roast for me because I made her sit at the front, but also combined sweet because it was a great cause. Yeah. We had a $1,000 target, raised $1,064. So thank you to everyone who chipped in.
3: Let's get to the calls. Well done.
5: It would have only been $1,000 and what? Without your 25.
3: Just jumped it up a little bit. 133693. It's all about giving to charity.
2: We actually were hoping Shane would donate.
5: I know,
2: how good would that have been?
3: Always try and give a bit to everyone.
4: Good on you.
3: There's a lot of charities out there that do a lot of good work. 133693.
5: As you told us, it's tax deductible.
3: Thank you very much. G'day, Dave.
16: Dave. G'day, team. G'day, Shane. G'day, team. Great show, by the way.
3: Thank you.
16: I'm just calling to roast the AFL rulemakers. New rules that they bring in, like the descent rule, when it initially came in, they were paying it, if you look sideways at the scoreboard, you'd cop a 50-metre penalty. Then it sort of disappeared, and I was watching last night. I didn't mind who won. I'm a Collingwood supporter, but Taranto must have said something to the umpire when 50 metres was gold last night. If you kick the ball forward 50 metres, that was gold in the wet. And if you scored a goal, well, even better. And, he copped the 50 metre for something, he said, which they don't always bring out, and cost Richmond a goal, maybe cost them a game.
2: Yeah, that was red hot for a while, and then it's disappeared, and then occasionally out of nowhere you do get one. I guess watching on TV, we don't know exactly what was said, but yeah, you're right, it was crucial last night. There was actually five or six 50s last night.
3: Used to be if you looked at the scoreboard, bang, 50.
2: Yeah.
3: And sometimes that's paid, sometimes it's not.
2: Yeah, it's just very subjective, isn't it?
3: G'day, Tommy.
17: G'day, lads. I think it was actually Prestia who said something, because he looked like he pointed at Prestia last night. But anyway, I've got a sweep for a couple of people. First one's Zurich for giving up the spot on their jumpers. Second one is for Melbourne for the BCNA, actually everything they do. And third one is actually for the BCNA and Caleb Windsor. Caleb Windsor actually wore my beautiful wife's name on his top yesterday.
5: Oh, that's nice.
17: To the game, pre-game, walking in. A lot of them walked in as gangsters and apparently they're going to have dress-up parties. But Caleb walked it in and I was actually stoked. And when he ran through the banner just beforehand, he gave me a high five and a hug right before he ran through the banner. The boy's an absolute star kid, and I'm absolutely stoked. So I want a couple of sweets for them. And Carmen and Kirsten, at BCNA, the work they do to get the awareness for this hideous disease. I spoke to so many ladies yesterday in their 30s, mind you, 30s, not 50s, 30s, who are going through with treatment and everything like that. So it's not an old person's disease anymore. We need to get the awareness out that all females, if there's any difference in their breasts, go and get it checked out. Because I tell you what, it can mean the difference. Because I lost my beautiful wife 23 years ago at 37 years old.
5: Oh, Tommy. I'm so sorry. And you're so right, Tommy. It is so sad. I mean, I'm 41. I've unfortunately got a few friends who've already been dealing with this. One of my sister's friends who's 37 is currently dealing with this. So you're so right when you say that the perception of it being something that you get when you're, you know, 50s onwards is wrong. So, Tommy, thank you for sharing your story. I'm glad you got the nice moment at the game.
3: And wonderful, too, the work of the BCNA and what they do for that game and the Melbourne Football Club. And we're often critical of the AFL and different clubs for things that they do. But when it comes to charity events, we'll see it with St Kilda and Carlton. Again tonight, we see it with the AFL with a number of events on the whole. When it comes to community, that is when the clubs and the league put themselves to another level. So, no, for all the criticisms that we do dish out, they deserve the kudos as well. Tommy, thank you. More of your Sunday roast, your Sunday sweets on the other side of the break. 133-693. Shorey is judging our winner today. The 6 bottles of Debordley Woodfired Heathcote Shiraz. We'll give them away on the other side of the break. For Maccas, you're listening to 3AW Sunday Footy.
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2: Daisy, you have to abandon your post.
5: Yeah, and we that's got her fair up enough.
4: What's her initial, Shane?
3: Mitigating.
2: So Daisy did it, but only because she was pregnant and it was nearly snowing and the
3: wind. Just say it's a local station to that part of the world.
2: K-Rock.
4: K-Rock. Well, give us a name. We name people here.
5: That is the name.
4: Yeah, but that's K-Rock. It's not the name of the person.
2: It's not Cameron Ling, is it?
3: No. It's right on the tip of my tongue. They do a great job down there at K-Rock, nothing gets past us at 3AW. and especially when Eddie Summerfield came back upstairs and go, you won't believe who wasn't down there. So he was a little bit... Eddie was pushing to come into the box and just for a little creature comfort. It was like,
2: remember
3: Dipper
2: had like the big old school Japara? Yeah. Remember the Japaras?
3: Yeah.
2: Dipper had a custom Channel 7 Japara blue one.
3: You would have done a few tough days down on the boundary early.
2: Horrible. Yeah. Never abandoned ship, though. One day in Lonnie was the worst. Launceston on a Sunday arvo. I had to talk to our producer at three-quarter time and say, don't cross down to me, because if you do, I won't be able to speak. My teeth were, like, chattering. I couldn't speak.
3: It's a great advertisement for the 19th team, isn't
4: it? Well, he's more marketable than us, Shane. I've never worked on the boundary.
5: He is, though.
4: What do you mean?
5: You keep saying it like it's not true.
4: Someone said it before that he's more marketable.
5: But you keep bringing it up like you're bitter
4: about
5: it.
4: I just wouldn't have said it. I've never been a boundary rider.
5: Have you ever been marketable?
3: That's a clip.
4: Here's coming from someone who sat behind someone pushing nothing.
3: Sure, you got a roast?
4: We're going to call you Ghost Rider. The taunting rule. Now, hold on. Harrison Petty yesterday kicked a goal, and it was very great theatre. He rubbed his head so Pat Voss down the other end could see him on the big screen, patting his head like Vossy patted it.
2: Is that
4: long
2: taunting
4: time.
2: Then?
4: That's taunting Pat Voss from the other end of the ground. The ball should have been taken off him, given to... No, I'm only joking. But the taunting rule, I think it was last week, Max Gawn had a free kick for holding ball, which was a free kick against Maxi, and the opponent came out to him and said, oh, have a look at that, and touched him on the shoulder, patted him on the back, and... Is that taunting too? Or what's going on?
2: It's silly.
4: What a joke. It is a joke. If you can't tap someone on the head and just have a joke with a bloke like that, if they come and clip me on the ear, you know it's a free kick. But where is our game sort of going? It's a bit soft, I reckon, at the moment.
3: G'day, Mark.
0: G'day. Look, I want to give a sweet to all the players who've got the courage to go in and attack the ball. It's requires a lot of bravery. But also, imagine saying individual insurances. Imagine Joel Selwood, the insurance premium he'd have to pay. It'd be a lot dearer than just about anyone else. But look, I also want to roast the AFL, but sort of damned if you do, damned if you don't. Neil Saxey, well, that was 50 years ago. If that happened now, it would cause enormous problems. But I think that... It's going to get to the stage, I think, ultimately, if the lawyers keep pushing things, we're going to see players having to wear helmets. I think the Americans look at our game and think, you guys are crazy doing this without helmets. I hope it doesn't get to that thing, but I just think it might.
4: He brought up that name, Neil Saxey, about, you know, and he became a quadriplegic after being hit in the head. We have been so lucky in AFL, VFL, it has happened suburban, that we've seen people, you know, become paralysed for that, but... I think we lose the plot a little bit. I think the AFL is doing a great job in trying to protect the head as much as we can.
2: I'm
4: with you, Richo. Yeah. And it's going to be a horrible world, but I think the legalities of it mean that we're going to get lawyers involved and insurance involved.
2: Just on the helmets quickly, though. The NFL wear helmets. They get more concussions than we do.
3: The helmet protects you from like a skull fracture something. The bone
5: doesn't,
3: is the skull,
5: the knock and the
3: but
5: shake.
3: The brain is
4: the
3: still,
4: research yeah, though it doesn't it, stop it.
3: It's still rattling, and some have said in NFL, of course,
4: good
3: the real
4: call,
3: heart
4: Mark.
3: Helmets actually can cause more damage of the brain rattling as well. Mark, appreciate it. Shorey, who's the winner of the six bottles of DeBoardley?
4: I'm going to go to Tommy. He rings up a lot, but you know, with Caleb Windsor, I love hearing about AFL players. Like you said, Shane, they do a lot of things behind the scenes that we don't see. So I'll give it to Tommy today.
3: Good on you, Tommy. Appreciate the call and appreciate you giving a shout out to the Melbourne Footy Club
4: BCNA.
3: As well. And the BCNA and the great work that they do. As we go to the break, early stages, second quarter at Marnica Oval in Canberra, the Suns leading the Gold Coast by 6 points. But it is time to check in with Maddie Campbell from our great partners at Betr for the latest odds. Maddie, what have you got for us today?
1: Yeah, a little bit different today, Shane, given the times of the game. So quickly, West Coast are $2.30 outsiders, Collingwood $1.62. And the line for that game is a small one for a West Coast game. It's only 7.5, so that is interesting. In the women's game coming up, Carlton are favourites there, $1.53. St Kilda $2.40. But the game we want to concentrate on is the big one tonight. And, well, it hasn't moved much in the market. So the punters have decided Carlton deserve to be favourites at $1.70. St Kilda $2.15, the line only 4.5, the margins 1-39, St Kilda $2.75, Carlton $2.25. Now for your goat better same game multi picks, Liam Ryan has been back to kick some goals tonight. He's $1.75 to kick two or more, $3.30 to kick three or more. Likewise, Harry Mackay is $3.20 to kick three or $7 to kick four or more. Nazaya, as always, is your anchor in a lot of same game multis. He's $1.55 to get 30 or more disposals, $3 to get 35. And Jagger Smith has averaged 30 his last three games. He's $2.80 to get 30 plus again. Should be a great game tonight. 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
3: There are two tickets to the 2026 Grand Final to be won in each show. It will be drawn on the 23rd of this month. So make sure you stay listening and be ready to call 133693. Finishing the season with the big one, the 2026 Toyota AFL Grand Final. You could be there. It's all thanks to Melbourne's own 3AW. Just a quick word, guys, before we sign off at 5 minutes to two in a bridged edition of Sunday Footy today. The two matches still to come this afternoon in the men's game. Collingwood taking on the West Coast Eagles out west. Do you give Collingwood, do you give West Coast a chance against the Pies?
4: A little
3: given
4: bit.
3: It's their home game. It's on grass, Richo, so it's pretty even.
4: It's on grass. Lucky
5: that that should get West Coast across the line, being it over there.
4: No, but listen, they copped it over there this week because they got beaten by Richmond again.
6: Yep.
4: Last week, and the media would have been on them over there in Perth in a 2-team town. So I think it'll be closer than you think, but Collingwood have too
5: Pies
4: much
5: have been decimated
4: to play
5: by injury,
4: for. Yeah, injury. Yeah. So I think it'll be quite close.
3: So a big game for the Pies too. They're too far back, you'd suspect, to make it into the top six, but it would seem as though to finish seventh or eighth, they'll need to win.
5: It's all about wild cards.
3: Let's quickly talk about Carlton and St Kilda tonight. Don't forget, we'll be broadcasting the AFLW as well this afternoon. Carlton and St Kilda, the season opener. Laura Spurway will be part of that. Meg McDonald, Julian Marcus and Eddie Summerfield. Then the men's match live here on 3AW. It is a massive game. Carlton win, they all but secure 10th. St Kilda win, they leapfrog Carlton into 10th, and then it's a 4-team race to the wild card.
4: I guess with 2 weeks to go, if you're looking at the entirety of the competition, the AFL and neutrals would want the Saints to win to keep everything else alive below them. So it's massive. I guess the only thing with Carlton is that expectation. They're playing with a bit of expectation tonight to win. You know, they've been the underdogs the last 10, 12 weeks. You know, what they've done's been amazing. But St Kilda are playing for their lives tonight. This is a final tonight, really.
6: Yep.
5: That's it, yeah.
6: Yep, I think there's more pressure on the Saints for sure.
4: Ross wants a scalp badly.
6: Needs one.
4: Yeah,
3: they've beaten one side inside the top 10. Mm. That was Carlton back in round 8. Mm. Of course, that was a very different Carlton.
6: And Carlton
3: to
6: are better now. That's
3: what
6: right.
3: We're seeing at the moment. Shorey, what do you reckon?
5: I'm going to go with Carlton on form, but it's a final for the Saints. If they don't make the wild card situation, it's been a horrible year.
4: Mm. Horrible.
6: Agree.
5: Yeah, horrible year.
6: They've improved. Very disappointing.
5: But they have improved to beat the top sides.
4: Yeah, I guess.
5: Yeah, sometimes the opposite sides above you improve more than what you do.
4: I feel like they're in all right shape moving forward.
5: No worries with that, but you've got to get across
6: the line.
5: I think
6: they should be better. They should be better than
3: the expectation, especially, and I know Tom DeConey's not there tonight, but Jack Silvani is, and what they've invested, they were expected to perform better than Carlton this year.
6: Yep.
3: And they have not.
5: No, I'm with you. I said, I think it's a disappointment if they don't make the wild card. I think most St Kilda supporters agree.
3: Yeah, no, absolutely. Before I sign you off, what are we expecting this afternoon in terms of crowd? I really hope that they get a good crowd for at least the second half of the W game. I think if you can have 15,000 in the house for the second half of the W game, there'll obviously be a crowd there for the first half. But
4: What's the gap between games?
3: Only an hour.
6: Not much.
3: If that.
4: Okay.
6: Yeah, not much.
4: Well, I think the second half you should have 15 there for sure.
3: And I think that makes it, again, it's all about exposure mine.
5: So the end of the women's finishes an hour before the...
4: It's got to be closer.
5: Why don't you just finish it on the siren, the women stay out in the ground like the reserves used to do. Our senior players used to run out and the reserves players would be... when you're a guard of honour, they'd nearly do that on the ground while you were
4: broadcast.
6: I think there's
4: situation.
6: Some formalities as well because it's Spud's game. So the women will be out in the big circle with the men before their game kicks off. So there's some joint initiative but you're right, Shane. I think a good crowd there for the second half would be great.
3: Look forward to hearing you from 4 o'clock with the AFLW. We're done. That's it.
5: You're kidding.
3: Still get paid for the 3 hours, right?
5: I'm going home to mow my grass.
4: I'm going to Bunnings. I've got to get rid of some clover and what was that other stuff?
6: Onion grass.
3: Thank you for your company on 3RW Sunday Footy Preview. Coming up after the 2 o'clock news. Sports Today with Eddie Summerfield and Meg McDonald, the AFLW, Carlton and St Kilda after that, and then the men's. Carlton and St Kilda, a mini elimination final for the best coverage throughout the afternoon. Keep it right here on 3AW Football.
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18: And well, I can say welcome back. I haven't been here for a while, so lovely to be back on with you on this Saturday afternoon here on 5AA. We're not going to be taking the football for a while this afternoon. Leith Forrest will be disappointed about that because he won't be able to hear about Carlton, but I'm sure he is watching it. I'll be here till 4 o'clock today, and then we'll be going to the AFLW game. So give me a ring. 8223 0000. Send me a text 0448 08 1395. In the GWS versus Gold Coast game, Gold Coast are actually in front, so 18-28. We will keep you up to date with the football scores this afternoon. But remember, give me a ring. Tell me what is on your mind. I haven't changed much, people. So what do the names? Pauline, do as I say, don't do as I do, Hanson. Peter, I left my heart in San Francisco, Malinowskis, and Alistair. I'll join in the chorus when I feel like it, Clarkson. None of them will be on the show today, but on the show today, we have a great show lined up for you. Coming in very shortly, Charlie Helen Robinson will be in the studio. Coming in to talk about aging and what you can do to accept sometimes the age you are, but have a better lifestyle around it. My good friend Dr. Vincent will be on. We'll be talking about shopping and what he's been doing. He's been doing so much to further the cause of health over the last few months. One of the most popular people we ever put on, Bob the Murder Man, will be here in the studio with another grisly murder for you. I get so many people absolutely love the Bob the Murder Man segments. Was talking to a Joy last week. Joy said, will Bob the Murder Man be back this summer? He is back. Steve Davis will be in the show. And it's going to be an interesting discussion today with Steve. He'll have a song called Higher Legacy. But we're at loggerheads about something at the moment, as a lot of people around the state are. Mike Smithson will be on at 3 o'clock today to tell us what's in the news and what's on Channel 7 News tonight. Walla Truscott, the sassy sexologist, will be here in the studio discussing relationships and all the awkward things that that occur in relationships. And one of the subjects we'll be discussing today, you know, is it okay just being single? Because sometimes people are quite happy being single. So we'll talk about that with Walla. And Caroline Rowe will be here discussing kitchen gadgets. But as I said before, you are the most important people out there. Give me a ring, 822-3000. Tell me what is on your mind. Because so much has happened since I was here last. We've had a state election. We've had so many things. Give me a call. The weather in Adelaide today, if you look outside your door or your window, it's wet out there. They forecast a high of 15, but it has hit 17. Tomorrow, Monday, 15 and some rain. Tuesday, 16 and some rain. So we've got bad weather all around, but it's nice to see a drop of rain. We had a lot of rain last night. It literally poured on there. When it comes to the football, it hasn't been the best football season for my side, Port Adelaide, out there. So, you know, Port fans, if you want to ring up and talk about it. But I think Josh Carr has done a great job this year with the cattle he has had on the track. You know, we've seen it really has been a defensive game that they've tried to do. Didn't work too well yesterday, but we're lacking in cattle. You know, I think there's 12 to 14 first choice players are not in the side at the moment. And that damages us. Crows fans, how did you feel about last night? You know, Richmond gave you a bit of a fright last night. From a SA point of view, I think that's not a bad thing coming into the finals. But how do you feel about it? One of the big political things that we talked about last summer too was Donald Trump. Has your opinion changed from the last time I was on air about Trump? Would love to know that. Because, you know, for a lot of people out there, he's still, you know, the let's call it the messiah on there. And, we've got some audio that we'll be playing very soon about Trump on there. But we've still got the Israel conflict going on. We've still got the Ukraine conflict going on. Iran, and we're supposedly striking a deal with Iran nearly every week about the Strait of Hormuz, which doesn't appear to be too straight at the moment. So, you know, and we're all paying for it at the petrol pumps. Which means it's going to flow on now to the cost of living out there. And the cost of living out there is getting so hard on so many people. And it worries me. You know, we're talking about, you know, people, mortgage repayments on there. Things are getting tougher and tougher for people. And, you know, it is so awkward to go along and make those bills every day. And it's going to flow on. Because interest rates go up, people will lose their homes or have to go along and sell their homes. You know, it's a real awkward thing for so many people. So how do you feel about that? You know, are you having a hard time? I see people having a hard time, you know, all the time. So, you know, it's it's heartbreaking. It really is. You know, I've heard theft is up in retail stores. And, you know, how are we going to combat all of this? Because at the moment, I don't think the federal government is doing anything to come along and help. Huey, good afternoon.
12: Yeah, good afternoon, Rich. You can hear me?
18: Yes, I can, Huey.
12: Oh, good. Listen, this week we had that major fire that factory down at Port Adelaide this week. And it caused a lot of havoc for local residents, let alone business owners. And there's people that come and go through Port Adelaide.
18: Yep.
12: Now, if the Port Adelaide, I can't recall the postcode is down there. I don't know what postcode is, Port Adelaide, but it's 5,000 something. But no matter what part of South Australia or National Australia, we've got that new alarm system for disasters. Now, two things here. One is if you're a sales rep, business owner, person that comes and goes, a friend, relation, or a doctor, medicals or ambulance for that matter, where that fire took place. Now, if your phone is tuned into, say, the state national register, just for the state on that fire, if it comes under the postcode on your phone, which is listed to your phone,
18: yep,
12: then they would have alarmed you that there's a smoke danger in that area of Port Adelaide by your postcode. So therefore, only come up on your phone under the postcode. Now, if you've got friends or family or people coming on time that are not aware of that fire and smoke that took place, you could notify them straight away that please be aware or stay clear of the safety zone. Wouldn't that be a good thing?
18: I get that for my area from the Tea Tree. I think it's around Tea Tree Gully. So I do get a message about any a tree goes down in my area. I get a text message about it on that. I see what you're saying, Huey. It's a question that I thought as well. Is this for national things or for, you know, semi-local things?
12: Yeah, local thing.
18: Yeah.
12: But, there's no sense in notifying National Australia, or in this case, it's our own state, South Australia. You don't want to notify the whole state. If you go by postcode, those who own a phone,
18: yep,
12: and it's listed on the alert system as, say, I'm at Port Adelaide Enfield 585, then I'll need to tune my phone, and my phone's tuned in 585 if there's a national, a South Australian disaster going on, to 5085, not 5000 or 5001 or 2 or 5009 or 12. It's just the main area. That way I can email or notify by phone my friend's doctor or whoever's coming,
18: yep,
12: or forecast coming carers to stay away from the region or be advised of what's going on.
18: Mate, I think it's a good idea. I really do. I'm just trying to find the app, and I will before we finish today because I've got my phone going at the moment. But, you know, I get warnings for everywhere that's around the area that I live. You know, and it should,
12: yeah. Now, with the national warning, with the national warning of it, is that we've got to be these long beeps. Now, if you've got major fire, major flood or tsunami for that matter, or defence, there's a war about to break into Australia. Maybe that's three different warning signals.
18: Don't say that, Huey.
12: If we had three different warning signals,
18: yep,
12: we'd be able to identify them. When people ring you, you know who it is, and like fine tunes come in, ringing tunes. If we had three different signals, we'd be able to identify one of those three.
18: It is. Have you got the Alert SA app on your phone?
12: Wouldn't have a clue.
18: Have a look, because, you know, that was the app and it pulls up all the different things and you can go along and localise it. Go and have a watch zone on there. So at the moment, you know, I've just pulled mine up now and it tells me everywhere there's an issue in the state.
12: Yeah, you're not that part of the state at the moment. You should be more preserved to where you are and your home dwelling.
18: Yep, it's got a thing called a watch zone on there. So what I did was I set up a 10-kilometre radius around where I live. So if anything happens in that, I get a text message on my phone.
12: Well, that's right. So if it's a natural disaster in South Australia,
18: yeah,
12: your area where you live breaks out in fire or a flood or something,
18: yeah,
12: that can notify your phone, because your phone postcode at the radio station now in Adelaide is different postcodes. Your postcode will come on your phone,
18: yep,
12: let you know the radio station, because the postcode would identify your alarm, let you know.
18: I don't see anything wrong with what you're saying. But go along, have a look at that Alert SA app. All right?
12: Cheers, mate.
18: All right. Thanks, Huey. Nice to talk
12: to you.
18: If you've got a comment on that, give us a call. Peter, Fauci and the COVID death jabs, turbo cancers, MMA injections being lethal on there. Ring up and talk about it. Andrew, welcome back. And Andrew, I know it's Sunday, so what would you expect sometimes, you know, for that? We were trying to do this quick swap over in the studio. The time is now 1:44. We'll be right back after this break with Charlie Helen Robinson here on 5AA.
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18: At 1:47 here on 5AA, thank you for joining me this afternoon on this bleak Sunday. I'm there. I got the day right, didn't I, Charlie?
6: Sunday.
18: Yeah,
6: you got the day right.
18: That's it. My guest in the studio, Charlie Heller Robinson. Welcome back too for you.
6: Thank you. So excited to be back and to have you back on. That means summer is coming.
18: It is coming.
6: So that's pretty thrilling. It does mean AFL is sort of going away, but cricket's coming.
18: Cricket's coming?
6: Yeah. So, you know, for everybody out there, that's not too bad.
18: And I've got to make an admission. I had to go out last night. It's the first game I have not watched that Port Adelaide played this year.
6: Oh. Well, they didn't do very well, did they?
18: Let's move on there, Charlie.
6: Yeah. Go, Sydney.
18: There we go.
6: Sorry.
18: And that was Charlie Helen Robinson in the studio today. So, yes. What have you been up to?
6: Oh, I've been a busy girl, but just a bit of everything, really.
18: You put up some great examples of, as we get older, mm-hmm. why is it stopping us?
6: I don't think I
18: not have, why is it stopping us? You know, you put great example. Sorry, you put up examples of people not stopping when
0: well,
18: they get older.
0: You're a great example of not stopping. We were talking during the break yep. about how you're looking buff. You're looking good.
18: It's very nice of you, Charlie. Thank you. As he goes red in the chair.
0: A little bit of blushing going on the other side of the thing from me. But what weight are you lifting now?
18: I can deadlift 170 kilos
0: now. So that's
18: now.
0: Super impressive. So
18: 70 kilos more than I weigh.
0: You're in the over 50 bracket, right? And most people would have started to write you off, decline, not really getting into life anymore, you know, your life is over. Whereas I look at people like yourself as being inspirational, and that's what I hope through Grey Matter Studio that we actually do to try to encourage. So it's not just about stopping life, it's about looking at your life in a new lens, and even providing inspiration to our younger generations about what older people are already doing. The media just doesn't talk about it, and maybe that's a conversation we've had in the past about how we are represented in the media. And I think because we become invisible at a certain age,
18: It's not physical things, it's mental things. It's it's going along and doing a degree.
0: Yes, you know, how many people have done that in their 70s, 80s and even 90s? Mm. You know, there's lots of examples now. And I think we need to keep celebrating that. We need to keep showcasing that you can just keep living your life, like having a relationship. You know, lots of people in their 50s, you know, the kids have left home and now it's that time to go, oh, well, it's about me now. So the divorce is happening, or I'm going to go and live, as a single person.
18: It's about enjoying life.
0: Yeah, it's actually working out what makes you examples now. And I think we need to keep celebrating that. We need to keep showcasing that you can just keep living your life, like having a relationship. Lots of people in their 50s, you know, the kids have left home and now it's that time to go, oh, well, it's about me now. So the divorce is happening, or I'm going to go and live, as a single person, whatever. But, you know,
18: it's about enjoying life.
0: Yeah, it's actually working out what makes you tick. And

0: because we're no longer just, you know, like you grow up, you find a relationship, you get married, you have some kids, you know, two dogs, two cars in the driveway, blah, blah, blah. You know, there's this societal norm that we all kind of think that we should subscribe to.
1: Do you think that societal, that norm that gets put out there is the correct norm for people sometimes?
0: Well, it provides structure. So when you look at religious or culture, different cultures across the world, there are all different varieties of structures. And I think that whole, you know, kids and cars and, you know, that's sort of like that foundation of what this society thinks should be happening. We know around the edges, I mean, you look at how the Adelaide Fringe started. It was a fringe show for all the alternates or all the alternate shows. So we know in society there's always going to be outliers, you know, people who, I'm not meant to use that word, that's hilarious.
1: Why?
0: It's just a funny conversation that I had recently about words. But anyway.
1: Been outlier people?
0: They're outliers. Anyway, yeah, so I think maybe the over 50s kind of fell into that, you're not in the norm of what we want to promote and encourage our society to look like, so you don't get talked about as much. So I kind of...
1: Which I think is wrong.
0: It is wrong. It's absolutely 100% wrong. I do believe in a fully inclusive society. You know, why don't we have more interpreters doing theatre, or why don't we have more print disabled radio shows? You know, like there's just so much to bring an inclusive society together.
1: Because we cater, I think, nowadays for that narrow part of society. And that bothers me.
0: Yep. Yeah. Well, it's like people saying, oh, wow, you know, look, you're looking a little bit older now. And it's like, oh, no shit, Sherlock. You know, yep. I'm now 60.
1: I'll let that one slip through. Thanks very much.
0: Yeah, well, of course I'm looking older. I've got a few more wrinkles and I've got a lot more life experience. And in relationships, that also looks like, what do I want that to look like? You know, I no longer need kids. You know, I have grandparents. So, you know, and...
1: That would be a medical miracle, Charlie.
0: It actually would because of certain things. But yes, absolutely. You know, but... you know, you have conversations around what do you actually want from it, because you there's a lot of commentary around not actually having a relationship at this age, just staying single. And
1: it is one of the things I'm bringing up Walla this afternoon.
0: Yeah.
1: About that, because I saw a thing the other day about there's a whole group of you know, people out there going, no, I'm done.
0: I'm done.
1: I've got my friends.
0: Yeah.
1: That's all I need.
0: Yep.
1: It's got my friends I didn't need anymore. And this woman I'll play this afternoon has got 8 million answers to that question about labels for what you're called on there. But you get those things.
0: Yes.
1: You really do.
0: Yes. And you do actually look at your life and go, what will add value? What will make my life richer? So that might be a more companionship, because I want to go out and, you know, have somebody to go out with.
1: Yep.
0: It might be that I want more intimacy because I don't have that when I'm single. So, you know, there's some obvious answers to that one. It might be that you want to join hobbies or, you know, whatever it is, but it's how can that enrich what I've already got, and what are the green flags in that scenario for a relationship to go forward?
1: See, I'm a big believer in going along and doing things that people sometimes don't expect you to do.
0: Yeah.
1: You know, and doing things like that. I'm the oldest person at the gym.
0: Yeah.
1: Right, by far.
0: Yep.
1: You know, and the other day there was a...
0: You need to come and join mine, because there's a lot of us with grey hair in mine.
1: Right, that's...
0: And we're all boxing.
1: That's good.
0: Yeah, and
1: good boxing.
0: Boxer and yoga and circuit, we love it.
1: It's wonderful. There was a guy at the gym, Ollie, who's hurt himself recently and has to do planks.
0: Oh, yeah.
1: And Ollie was going, I don't want to do a plank. And I said, I'll do one with you. So, you know, so got a plank and I can do it quite well. And Ollie struggled to get to the minute. 40 seconds in, there's a guy there who's 22. And he decided to join us 40 seconds in to us doing it. And we got to the minute and he expected me to stop.
0: Uh-huh.
1: I didn't stop.
0: Uh-huh.
1: And neither did he. So we knew the game was on.
0: Game on.
1: Everybody in the gym is watching this. And yeah. Phil and Matt, two of my mates in the gym, are going, come on, Richard, you can beat this guy. And I did.
0: Yeah.
1: You know.
0: How long did you go for?

0: 4 minutes.
1: Oh, 4 minutes for
0: four
1: a plank.
0: 4 minutes for a plank.
1: Wow, that's actually exceptional, Richard.
0: Yeah.
1: Yeah. Apparently, so I do the tree pose at yoga.
0: Yep.
1: And if you can stand with one leg up, so you might hold it against
0: wonderful
1: you.
0: As you get older.
1: The longer you can go past 30 seconds
0: yep.
1: is apparently your longevity rate.
0: But this poor guy was devastated.
1: Oh, of course
0: he goes, well
1: what's
0: done.
1: What's this old geezer doing beating me in a plank?
0: You know, well done
1: minutes.
0: For you to go along and do that. But I sometimes do things that other people don't expect,
1: yeah.
0: you know, for that. And I think as we get older, you know, go out, do the experiences that you might go, well, I might be the oldest person in the room. So what?
1: So what?
0: Have some fun.
1: But this is what I also say about providing that inspiration for the younger generation, because for me growing up, 50 was old. Like, you know, there were rinse sets and silver
0: yeah.
1: hair and all sorts of stuff going on. And it felt old, whereas now I look around and I meet out and about. I've got a volunteer at Vision Australia Radio when we do our print disabled stuff, who's 90, still on air, still
0: That's
1: rocking
0: great.
1: Up, you know, and that for me is inspiring, because it's a privilege to age, and you know, you want to keep doing stuff and keep doing stuff that you feel like you're adding value
0: yeah.
1: to. So, and I guess that where that relationship thing comes in then is, you know, who's adding value to me, because I'm adding value to you. So
0: spot on.
1: Yeah, absolutely.
0: Where can we find out more about you?
1: GreyMatterStudioLife.com. I'm on Instagram, the website, on Substack still. And I would love to have more people to interview. I have got a couple of interviews finally again lined up, which is really exciting. So there is a lady out there by the name of Lisa, who used to be an Adelaide volunteer where she took tours. She was one of the Rundle Mall type
0: All
1: visitor
0: right.
1: centre.
0: Yeah.
1: And she now does walks, and she's part of Red Hatters and the City of Chubster.
0: I know who you're talking about.
1: Yes.
0: She's a lovely woman.
1: She's always out and about taking photos and having coffee everywhere.
0: Yep.
1: What an inspiration. And she's in that later stage of life, but still inspiring through the social medias.
0: Which is great.
1: Excellent.
0: Grey Matter Studio.
1: Grey Matter Studio, life.com.
0: Life.com. Charlie, we will talk to you very soon here on 5AA. Thanks
1: love
0: for coming
1: be,
0: in.
1: Love to be back.
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0: Keeping you company on a Sunday afternoon. My next guest, I've been watching him intently online. He's the king of online now. Dr. Vincent, good afternoon.
10: Good afternoon, good day. So good to be back on air with you, Richard.
0: Oh, mate, it's good to have you back on air. You've been up to a few things since the last time we talked.
10: I know. We have launched our skincare brand in the US on a home shopping channel. We broadcast live from Texas to 70 million households in the US, and we are getting ready to go into stores. I can't say just yet, yep, but I will keep you updated, Richard. You'll be the first person to know.
0: Thank you. Can I just repeat that figure? You said 70 million people.
10: 70 million households. So the online home shopping channel, live TV channel, is actually a really big industry in the United States.
0: It is.
10: People are calling in, texting in, and scanning the QR code, and it is a 24-hour channel. And I was so, so fortunate that I was able to be on that. We have had four shows. On average, we sold one item every 3 seconds, which was not only something that makes me really, really proud, but it's something that's also a testament to the amazing health benefits that Australian apples have, and how the story with my grandma research patented technology that was developed here at the University of Newcastle resonated really well with Americans.
0: Oh, it's just, to me, it's an amazing figure when you look like 2.5 times the size of Australia. You know,
10: I know, and you will always have to remember, Richard, that you started my media career.
0: No, I didn't. Good heavens, Vincent. That's very nice of you to say that.
10: Oh, well, you have been so, so kind to give me a platform, not only to talk about the business, but more importantly, to be in the forefront of giving people the mission about health and wellness that they deserve to know. Because in the era where a lot of disinformation, misinformation, I feel that we are in the front line of helping people to make better, smarter, healthier decisions for their lives.
0: Which I think we so need at the moment with the pressures of society.
10: I know. And I do think that sometimes, obviously, I'm not saying that people should just do something that is quick and easy. But we also have to understand that sometimes when people are busy, especially working parents, you go to the supermarket, you rely on a very quick, big phone on the front of the label, and you make a decision to purchase it or not to purchase it very, very quickly. However, we put a lot of trust in food manufacturers as brands to make sure that they are giving us the information straight up without the lingo or jargon of marketing that can sometimes be possibly misleading to us.
0: I think it can be very misleading because, you know, you're a packet of frozen vegetables. Let's take that one for example. It's one of the things I always look at. Do they all come from Australia? Because I think But we go along and it's like it's 10% Australian, 90% imported from another country on there.
10: Yes, and sometimes what could be really misleading is that because it will lead with packing Australia, and sometimes we just look at that kangaroo symbol and then see the word Australia, and we assume that this is an Australian product, whereas we know that a lot of our farmers are being undercut with much, much cheaper produce that are grown overseas. And as you know, I am a big supporter of our primary industries, including farmers, because I have been working with Australian apple growers, apple farmers for more than a decade now, and I know how much love and effort and care they put into the products that we produce here in Australia.
0: I don't think people read labels. I reckon probably 5% of people read labels. And when you go shopping in the supermarkets, you know, you rarely see sometimes people turning that jar or whatever is around and going, well, it's got these interesting numbers inside this. I've got no idea what they mean, but it must be healthy because it's on the shelf.
10: Yes, and also the thing, this is the reason why I'm not against food star rating being made mandatory. However, we need an overhaul of the system because a lot of the times when people see 3.5, 4-star rating on the front of the package, people think that it is healthy. However, there's a lot of tricks that food brands and manufacturers can do legally. It's a loophole in the system to make their food appear healthier, whether by adding thickener, synthetic gums, or flavoring, or fibers, and added protein to make it appear healthier. However, at its very core, they are still ultra-processed foods. And we now know, the studies have shown so clearly that the more ultra-processed food products that we consume, the shorter our lifespan is.
0: Do you think parents... So I've got to choose my words carefully here. In my opinion, I don't think a lot of people care, but should.
10: I think people are time poor, and people need to make sure that what they aspire to be in terms of health and eating healthily fit into their budget. And this is the reason why I always say that if you can afford to buy organic produce, sure, I'm not going to stop you. But organic doesn't mean healthy. People shouldn't wait till their wallet can afford organic label or organic certified organic produce to then start a healthy lifestyle. You can very well go to your local farmer market. You can very well go to a supermarket that's probably not the two big brands and still eat healthily, because at the end of the day, what you put into your body is actually matter more than the certification or the label that they slap on top of that product and charge you a premium for that.
0: It does. And, you know, we've got the magnificent Central Market here, you know, and it's wonderful to go shopping in there, and I try and do it as much as I can, you know, for that.
10: Yes, and I do think watching the produce being presented in that way, not being, you know, accentuated or beautified by the lighting in store, I think that gives you a little bit more better relationship with your food. And we do know that food is so much more than just something that you put into your body to fulfill your calorie intake, your nutrient intake. But it is also a healthy relationship that if you're a parent, it should be something that you start with your kids from the young age, because we do know that kids who grow up in a healthy lifestyle household are twice more likely to carry that healthy routine and healthy habit into their adulthood.
0: I'm so glad you mentioned lighting. I was in a supermarket that I don't normally go into the other day, and I was buying bananas, and they looked fine under the light. Remove them from the light, and the whole colour of the banana changed.
10: I know. It's almost like photoshopping action in real life, but yeah, they're doing it onto food. And I think this is something that, because we all know that we buy things or we eat things with our eyes first, right? And again, this is something that is illegal to do. However, it's a little bit possibly misleading when it comes to getting people to buy something that potentially not what they think they are, what they're buying.
0: They were bananas, and like under the light, oh look, all the bananas are yellow. Took them out, and I'm about to put, and I went, they're not yellow.
10: Yes, and this should also be a teaching moment for all of us to know that not every fruit and vegetable needs to be perfect, to appear perfect, because we also need to look after, you know, our food waste, because I think we're so lucky living in Australia where we can get pretty-looking, perfect-looking apples, for example. However, yeah, just because the apples are slightly less round or slightly less red or has a little bit of a dent in the appearance, it doesn't mean that they are less healthy. As a matter of fact, we need to make sure that we train our kids not to look for the perfect fruit and vegetables, because if we all do that, a third of apples produced in Australia are actually going to trash, to land waste and landfill. And I do think that we need to be better at that, because at the end of the day, not only we want to look after the environment, but we also want to make sure that we're not hiking the price up by causing a lot of food being wasted.
0: When you mentioned apples there, I'm stunned at the price of some of the apples at the moment. Because it's all, you know, we've got all the different varieties out there. Go back probably 5-6 years ago, we would probably have half those varieties on there. And they're, you know, anywhere from $5 a kilo. And, you know, I saw one in the market for $11 a kilo. It's an apple.
10: Yes. I know that. And this is something that I think, again, when you put a name, a branded variety on something, including apples, it essentially puts a premium on that fresh fruit and vegetables. And this is why I think that we shouldn't be too obsessed or too particular onto certain things that we eat seasonally. Perhaps when Granny Smith are plentiful, focus on that. And when Fuji comes into season, or Gala or Pink Lady, then you can switch and adjust. And the same way with eating vegetables. There's a reason why back in the day, the healthy guideline is to eat seasonally. I know that now we enjoy the modern logistic and transportation that we can eat pretty much anything at any time of the year. But I do believe in eating seasonally because it means that your produce comes from local, from the places around you, rather than being imported from Brazil, for example.
0: Yep. And you know, it just amazes me at the moment that we want everything all the year round, and we'd probably be better off going, no, it's not the season for that fruit or vegetable. But we live in a society now that goes, no, I want that 24, you know, 52 weeks of the year. It's like hot cross buns, Vincent. You know, we've got to have hot cross buns 52 weeks of the year now.
10: We need another 1 hour show to talk about hot cross bun, because it pains me when I see that hot cross bun appears 2 weeks after Christmas. I mean, I love hot cross bun, don't get me wrong, especially with a splatter of butter. But this is the thing. I feel that it takes away the emotional sort of kind of attachment and feeling around the Easter time, because I mean, I came here in Australia in 2008, but even as someone who didn't grow up here in my childhood, I already associated hot cross bun with Easter. But when you have in January, that takes away that memory. You know what I mean?
0: Yeah, it's just, it's a bun, it's got fruit in it, somebody slapped a cross on the top. And
10: call
0: that's,
10: it something else.
0: Yeah. Yep. The all year bun on there. Vincent, where can we find out all about you and your products?
10: AskDrVincent.com. And if you want to support me, support your health as well as Australian apple farmers, please go to Woolworths, to Coles, find us in the vitamins aisle, in the health food aisle, because every time you spend money investing in our product, you're investing in your health as well as our amazing apple farmers.
0: And your Australian company is breaking into the US market. Vincent, wonderful to talk to you again, and we'll talk to you again in the next few weeks here on 5AA.
10: No worries. Thank you so much. Look after yourself, everyone.
0: Thank you. Dr. Vincent is doing such a great job. Follow him on social media. Some of the things he is doing are just absolutely tremendous. Coming up very shortly, Bob the Murder Man. We've got a text in from Andrew. Paulina, spot on. Australia's migration intake is heavily weighted towards temporary uncapped visa categories that don't match the skill shortage in construction, nursing, aged care or disability care. The exact areas we're struggling with, Australia is also falling short by 35,000 homes built every year. I'll comment on that in a moment. The government must focus on training locals through TAFE and cap immigrations, only allowing people with construction, nursing, aged care or disability care skills. We need breathing space to catch up, not more pressure. Amazing, some of the building sites that you see around Adelaide where they go along, and I talk to builders about this, so I go along and they'll start 20 jobs and then they'll just progressively go from one to the other. It's not like the block on there. Hi, Richard, the only good thing I think about Trump is his wife, and I'll give him credit for waking the world and especially Europe up. And Andrew, due to my doctor's advice, due to high cholesterol, which leads to arteries clogging with plaque and heart disease, I've cut out red meat, dairy and processed foods and now eat straight food where I can chicken, fish, fruit and vegetables, and I've gone to almond milk and the dairy substitute. Now I just have work on cutting back alcohol. I don't like almond milk, Andrew. I really don't. I did do a joke one day with somebody sitting in front of me one time going, I just have normal milk in my coffee. And the person said, I'll have almond milk. I said, do you know how many almonds had to die just so that you could go along and have that milk? Didn't go down too well. We're going to go to a short break. Coming up after the break, Bob the Murder Man here on 5AA.
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0: Welcome back at 19 minutes past two. It's looking pretty bleak outside and dark. If any, you see anything on the roads or with the weather, please give me a call, 8223 0000. You are our eyes and ears. I ring in during the week if I see something out there. But now, what everybody's been waiting for,

0: Bob the Murder Man, good afternoon.
1: Good afternoon, Richard.
0: Lovely to have you back.
1: Great to be back.
0: He's got any murders this year?
1: I do. I've got.
0: Wouldn't it be funny? Come on, got nothing.
1: Got nothing.
0: Got absolutely nothing. What do you want to talk about? Be a short segment, wouldn't it?
1: We could talk about Port Adelaide. Stevie told me don't mention Port Adelaide.
0: No, you can mention it. No, it's fine. Oh, yeah, because you're Essendon.
1: I'm Essendon. And a shout out to Joy.
0: To Joy as well.
1: You mentioned at the start of the show.
0: Who do you want to coach next year? Who would you like to see coach Essendon?
1: Well, I've heard a rumour.
0: Right.
1: Jordan Dawson.
0: Right.
1: And Zach Butters are coming to Essendon.
0: Well, there's the comedy bits of the afternoon gone well and truly on there.
1: Who do we want to coach? Somebody who can win a game.
0: Wow.
1: We'll leave it at that.
0: Good heavens. Where did it all go wrong for Essendon?
1: Now, we're talking about murders, aren't we?
0: Oh, right.
1: I think Essendon got murdered this year, so we'll move on.
0: Yeah, they did too.
1: But I've got lots of murders this year. I've got serial killers. I've got murders that even made my stomach churn, which I can't talk about on air for obvious reasons.
0: Yeah.
1: And some very interesting murders by findings from the coroner and also the magistrates or Supreme Court judges.
0: Funny you said that, because we get a lot of people sometimes, you know, talk to me about it. Is there anything he can't talk about on air? And some of them are too gory for us to discuss.
1: Three in particular are very gory.
0: Yeah.
1: And now, if golf was at Grange this year for Live Golf, I found a murder at the Grange golf course.
0: Gold.
1: We'll be talking about that.
0: All right.
1: And one on the outskirts of the Grange golf course as well.
0: Did they do it with golf clubs?
1: No. One was with a rifle.
0: Yep.
1: That was a young lad that he got shot. And the other one was with a piece of wood.
0: Oh.
1: And it wasn't a wood iron from a golf
0: club. There we go. You kept up the gag. Well done, Bob.
1: Thank you, Richard.
0: We're not joking about murder people on there.
1: So,
0: Richard, say hi to Bob from Whitey Course 75.
1: Whitey, oh, yeah, I know. That's Brian.
0: Brian, yep.
1: Thank you, Brian.
0: He's got Whitey on there.
1: Yep, that's Brian.
0: All right. There we go. What have we got today, Bob?
1: So, Edwin Faulkner, he's an 82-year-old pensioner who resides in Carroll Avenue at Kilburn. He was a trooper on the 6th South Australian Imperial Bushmen and fought in the Boer War in South Africa from 1899 to 1902. He lived in a shed on the premises, and it was full of junk and rubbish, and one had to crawl through this to enter it. Due to his age and deteriorating health, he arranged with his next-door neighbour, Gertrude Storer, to make his meals for him and bring them to his shed. In 1957, Edward Faulkner made Gertrude Storer joint owner of his home and changed his will to make her the only benefactor.
0: Oh, that's nice.
1: It was. He used to give her money to pay for his meals. But Edward was known as a miser who had a large sum of money hidden in his shed. Gertrude last saw him alive at 5:40 p.m. on Tuesday the 9th of August 1960 when she bid him good night. She did not see him the next morning. She usually saw him at about 10 a.m. in the morning when she gave him breakfast. But she did not go and check on him. Instead, she left home at 10:15 and came back home at about 12:30. Her husband told her he had called out to Mr. Faulkner several times but did not receive any answer. At about 1 p.m, Gertrude went into the shed of the premises and found him in a kneeling position with his head in a steel box. He appeared to be dead. There was a lot of blood scattered around his body. She then called a doctor who arrived and examined the body of the deceased and advised her to ring for the police. Police attended the scene and spoke to Mrs. Storer, and then they went into the shed. They found it difficult to get into the shed as there were a lot of drums and old junk lying around on the floor. In some places, this was about 6 feet high. They saw the deceased, who was on his hands and knees with his face down. There was a deep gash about 3/4 of an inch long on the top of his head. It appeared that the deceased fell over in the darkness and hit his head on a sharp instrument, causing a laceration. The body of the deceased was then carried out of the shed, put on a stretcher, and taken to the city mortuary. At the mortuary, it was soon established that his head had been bashed in and not caused by him falling over. Detectives returned to the premises and located a black saucepan inside the shed with blood on it. They concluded that the man was murdered with this.
0: Please. You wouldn't think somebody, you know, just my limited knowledge, a saucepan.
1: A big metal pan, a black pan or a saucepan.
0: Right.
1: Yeah. So it was a fairly heavy object it was. Police launched a murder investigation and spoke to a number of people in the street. A 13-year-old schoolgirl told police that she was walking home along Carroll Avenue when she saw Mrs. Storer standing on the footpath in Carroll Avenue. She then saw Mrs. Faulkner, saw her hands on Mr. Faulkner's front fence, and it appeared to her as though Mrs. Storer had just got over the fence, was about to get over, and she looked very pale. Another witness identified the black pan as belonging to Mrs. Storer, as she had seen her cooking on it some months earlier. A shop owner told police that she had discovered two old banknotes which were stuck together, possibly contaminated with blood. These had been given to her by Mrs. Storer when she purchased some goods from the store.
0: Ooh.
1: Gertrude was interviewed by police and arrested for murder. This is what she told police. Mr. Faulkner has good eyesight and used to read the paper without glasses. His hearing was not bad for an old man. He did not use a walking stick, but used to use crutches sometimes when he was suffering with rheumatism. Not many people have been in his place and he would speak to them by the fence. I made his meals and gave them to him over the fence. He gave me £4.10 a week from his pension for this. I have been doing this for about 3 years. I also washed and mended clothing for him. I have lived at my home for 5 years. On the morning I found him dead in the shed, I went to town to see my daughter. I left his food in my kitchen and told my husband if he saw Mr. Faulkner to give him his meal. When I arrived home at 12:30, the door to his shed was the same as when I left. The door appeared to be closed with the padlock and chain in position. My husband said he called several times over the fence but got no reply. I went to his house and saw the door to the shed was closed, but there was an opening at the bottom of the door. I called several times, but when he did not answer, I crawled through the hole by getting onto my hands and knees, entered the shed and walked along the narrow path. I found him in a kneeling position with his two hands on a tin. I spoke to him and felt him, and he was stiff. So I came and got my husband to get the doctor. I thought he had hemorrhaged, as about 12 months ago he called in my home and was suffering with a laceration to his forehead, and I treated him and took him to the Royal Adelaide Hospital. I have only been in the shed 3 times, once after the accident, about 12 months ago, 3 weeks ago, and when I took him a mattress, and today when I found him. I have never argued with him, and neither has my husband. I did not go into the shed earlier in the day. I scraped my legs when I climbed over the fence to get to the place. I took him into the markets on the 1st of July this year, and then to Mr. Elliott's office and arranged his will. I was to receive everything when he died. I gave him an old mattress because we bought a new one. I gave it to him and he said he used to get cold. Mr. Faulkner would hear anyone coming into the shed because of all the rubbish. He told me once he would shoot anyone who came in. When he gave me the money for his meals, he would give me 5 £1 notes and sometimes a £5 note. I did not go into Mrs. Hewitson's drapery shop last Saturday morning. That's the lady that said she had received two £1 notes from her. I was not at his fence at 8:30 the day he was killed, as described by the 13-year-old girl. I did not have a black enamel saucepan, as was described by neighbours who said they saw her cooking with it. I know I'm the joint owner of the land with Mr. Faulkner, as I went into the land agent 3 years ago with him, and I was made a joint owner of the land. She appeared in the Supreme Court of Adelaide on a charge of murder. At the end of the prosecution evidence, the judge told the prosecution there were many flaws. He also addressed the jury and asked them if they wished to hear the evidence of the defence. He also stated it was his opinion that he thought that a guilty verdict based on the Crown evidence would be risky and might be dangerous. The jury retired without hearing the defence, and after 23 minutes came back with a verdict of not guilty of murder. The judge released Gertrude Storer from custody, and to this day, that murder still goes unsolved.
0: That's fascinating, because it's a he said, she said.
1: Correct, and 3 or 4 witnesses in between saying, this is what we saw and this is what she said, but the judge believed Gertrude. Yeah.
0: For that, you know, you just wait, you look back, go, well, she could have done it, but she might not have done it.
1: Yeah, I've read deeper into it, and the evidence by the judge says she didn't do it, but I believe that she was involved.
0: Right.
1: It was
0: involved.
1: Through a financial gain.
0: Which so many of those things happen, don't they?
1: Correct.
0: You would have seen lots of those throughout the years.
1: Yes.
0: For that. But, you know, it's fascinating, and he should have cleaned up the shed.
1: Correct.
0: But we've seen lots of those in our times, have been people in sheds and things.
1: Yes, and housing and other places around the place too. But once again, another shocking murder which occurred here in Adelaide. As I said, that was back in the 1960s, so that's, 60-odd years ago, 66 years ago.
0: It was a different time back then, Bob, wasn't it?
1: Fairly was. So if anyone's been affected by this or any of the other stories I tell, please contact Lifeline, Beyond Blue, or your local doctor. And if there are any gory type murders in the future, whether a baby is involved, I'll obviously let the listeners know.
0: Yeah, we always flag that for you.
1: Go off and get a cup of tea or something.
0: Do something for 10 minutes, then come back.
1: Yeah.
0: For that. Where can we find out more about you, Bob?
1: HistoricalAdelaideTours.com. And I had a brilliant month in May, and I'll tell you another story about a murder which happened along the River Torrens, and then a lady told me about it. This bloke was a serial killer, and I've done some more research into it, and guess what? He was a serial killer.
0: Great. There's a teaser for you people. Bob the Murder Man, he will be back with me in the next few weeks here on 5AA. Coming up after the break, Steve Davis here, chatting with me about all sorts of things.
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0: On a cold, wet Sunday afternoon, thank you for joining me. A severe thunderstorm warning for heavy rainfall has been issued for residents in parts of metropolitan Adelaide, the Mount Lofty Ranges and Mid-North districts. Be careful, people. The Bureau said a line of showers and thunderstorms may result in areas of heavy rainfall extending from Clare to northern Adelaide suburbs during the afternoon. Severe thunderstorms are likely to produce heavy rainfall that may lead to flash flooding in the warning area over the next several hours. Locations which may be affected include Clare and Gawler. The SES advises that people should don't drive, ride or walk through floodwater. Keep clear of creeks and storm drains. Stay indoors, away from windows while storms are nearby, and listen to us on 5AA. That wasn't part of it. I just thought I'd throw that one in at the end. That voice you hear is Steve Davis.
12: Hello, Richard Pascoe.
0: Hello. Do you know what? It's not funny, right? But I have seen several things where, you know, the water all builds up on the side of the road and then somebody drives through and drowns the other person on the footpath.
12: Yes. You're right. The humour depends on whether you're in the car or on the footpath.
0: Exactly right up there. And yes, I am guilty of laughing at that. But
12: I just want to say thank you to the gods for letting AJ and I move from the cinema to 5AA safe. We've just been seeing The Odyssey. So everything around me now is due to the gods.
0: There we go.
12: Pleasure or displeasure.
0: Now, without spoiling it for anybody out there, because I have not seen The Odyssey, okay. Did you enjoy it?
12: Yes. And the horse did it.
0: All know the story, but yeah.
12: Actually, I did. To prepare, I read it years ago, but I just listened to Stephen Fry has an audiobook version where he retells the story, which is how the oral tradition used to be. It wasn't written down. He does an amazing job. So I was all primed, ready to go. And you see where there's a piece of story that would have, I don't know, 30 or 40 different points to it. Of course, they've got to pick two or three, because otherwise, instead of being just under 3 hours, it would have been, you know, Lord of the Rings trilogy.
0: Oh, yeah.
12: But amazing. They did a really good job. They probably had the volume much louder than it really needed to be. I saw someone from the UK checked on their iPhone, and it was well beyond the decibel level than you get at a big rock concert, and you're subjected to that for 3 hours.
0: See, Christopher Nolan, and I think he's a master filmmaker, superb. This is the first time really that the people can correct me if I'm wrong on this. They fixed the audio recording everything on IMAX, because before, a lot of the audio had to go along and be dubbed in afterwards because of the noise of the camera.
12: Yeah.
0: On there.
12: Wow. I hadn't picked up on that, but we went to see it at, well, we've got a small IMAX in Adelaide. It's not really an IMAX anymore, but that's the screen we chose to see it on, just to get that full breadth.
0: Oh, yeah.
12: The soundscape they made, incredible. It fills every moment with plenty of troughs and peaks.
0: Have you seen the IMAX in Melbourne?
12: No, that's, it's on my bucket list. I'll almost see anything. Except Dinosaurs at the End of the Street or some movie that's
0: I'm going to get to that in a moment. I think to go and see, you know, a film, and I saw the Dunkirk in IMAX in Melbourne.
12: Yeah.
0: And, it's like you're about to fall into the picture. It is that big. And when the planes flew across the screen, you know, at one stage, you know, it stopped and everybody's head is rotating to watch the plane fly across the screen.
12: I can tell you there were some rotating heads in The Odyssey, but they were on the screen.
0: We'll move on. And you were saying before there's some piece of rubbish coming about dinosaurs at the end of the street dinosaur film?
12: Yeah, something about the end of, I don't know, Oak Street or something. Someone will correct me. And it's just, from what we could see from the shorts, little dinosaur or big dinosaurs escaping, I guess, in the style of Jurassic Park. And it's just people running. So it's basically zombies, but the zombies have been replaced by dinosaurs.
0: Oh, God.
12: And I just don't know how you sustain that for an hour and a half. And there's another one that they were advertising called Whale Fall, which is just a guy in a piece of scuba equipment who gets swallowed by a whale. And I kid you not, the trailer was about 2 minutes. And all you heard was, whoa, whoa, whoa.
0: Just to deviate just from a moment, if you have the Alert SA app, it's going off like the 4th of July at the moment, depending on what suburb you're in. I've just had 5 alerts in the last 5 minutes about flooding in the area. So, okay. You know, it's a handy app to go along and have people. Yep. So download it from the App Store. You set in, you put your address in there, and you can set, like I have, like a 10-kilometre surround on there just to see if there's anything that you know, you need to be aware of at the time. So it's the Alert SA app.
12: Okay, I will download that. I won't do it now while I'm here with you.
0: Thank you, Steve, for that.
12: But that's great, because I got the national one the other day that all seemed to work well.
0: What are we talking about today, Steve?
12: Okay, well, today came about because, was it the Sunday before last? Someone shared on Facebook they were walking along Rymal Park and they saw a plaque. That sort of plaque that you walk past, you don't even have a look at it twice. And it read this: in recognition of 100 years of dedicated service to horticulture with passion and pride, Antonio Lepore, who commenced service in 1960, and Carmine Lepore, who commenced service in 1979, they, I'm not sure what if Carmine's still working there. I know Antonio has retired. The last I heard, someone did a bit of an update on them. That's a lot of time, because in our society, most people change jobs frequently. 100 years between them of making sure our parklands are healthy. They did a lot of work in the squares.
0: Yep.
12: The plants, the grass, regrowing the grass after events, all those sorts of things. I actually think you get a sense of place when you are doing in the same place over and over again. It's not what our modern brain thinks as the amazing thing. But I remember hearing a story once of a hermit monk in somewhere in Scotland. He lived in the same place where people would travel from around the world, because when you sit with that silence and reflection, you can go deep. You probably go mad as well, but you can go deep. And there's some value that we don't have because we're distracted by everything, every
0: all the noise. And, you know, it's fascinating that you say that, because I always get those times where, you know, I'll drive along in the car, I don't want to hear the radio.
12: Yeah.
0: There are those times. You know, I don't need the TV on in the background. I like peace and quiet. There are people out there that, you know, that I know that will sleep with the radio on and the TV on. You know, I can't relate to that, because I enjoy that time of sitting back, reflecting, on various things that come into your mind.
12: Actually, that surprised me, because we grabbed a quick bite to eat through the week, and I asked you about your trip to Croatia.
0: Yes.
12: And I said, what did you do through that? Because many people travel with someone else or in a group. Were you just happy? Can you be happy in your own company? And you said yes.
0: Yes.
12: And you said, well, when I'm working, every minute of the day, I'm with someone else. So I guess it's balanced that way.
0: It's like, you know, somebody again the other day, so when you come around, and I always try and be, you know, talk to you. I think it's important in my job, as it's important in your job, to talk to your clients. Mm. You know, not just coming to solve an issue, but it comes like, you know, as one somebody said to me, it's like dinner and a show with you, but I don't supply the dinner.
12: Now, I didn't finish the plaque. There's one line at the bottom of the plaque.
0: Yep.
12: And it's the second time I've heard this proverb ever. Harry Moffat, who's an amazing former SAS soldier in Australia, who's written some amazing books, cannot recommend them high enough. And it's I believe it's a Greek proverb, but I could be wrong. And it says this: a society grows great when old men plant trees whose shade they will never sit in.
0: That's a great proverb. On that, I'm going to get you to hold that thought. We are going to go to a break here on 5AA. Steve Davis is my guest, and we'll be right back.
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11: This is Richard Pascoe.
0: At 2:47, my guest in the studio is Steve Davis. Steve, the quote you had before about growing...
12: Do you want me to read it again?
0: I'll read it again, Steve.
12: Okay. A society grows great when old men plant trees whose shade they know they'll never sit in.
0: So do you think when we had the redevelopment for the North Adelaide Golf Course that a lot of old men out there are going to be planting trees on there?
12: I think there's two sides to this.
0: It's a touchy subject, people.
12: It is. To me, that saying speaks more about being mindful of your legacy. What are you leaving behind? And it's easy to rip stuff up. It's harder to build, and it's also harder to have the patience to let things and to work within what you've got. And so that... Seeing that again, especially tied to a couple of blokes who are local here.
0: Yeah. And they're to be commended.
12: Yeah.
0: Because, you know, the areas of our parklands out there, which are magnificent.
12: When Antonio started in 1960, there was an article on Adelaide A to Z. That was a time where there were still some cows grazing in Park 14.
0: Jeez, and, you complained about the horses, people.
12: And then the horses, because they would still... be going around the suburbs delivering bread, not by themselves.
0: Yep.
12: They were tethered.
0: The cleverest horses we've seen since Mr. Ed.
12: Mr. Ed, the bread horse.
0: Yep.
12: So that was amazing. But however, I mean, look, they stuck at it. They loved what they did. They were being paid. There are other people in our past, like Mary Lee, one of the early suffragists here in South Australia. I read a great book on her. She was... day in, day out, having to put up with the snide comments, the pushback, I'm pretty sure she had some abuse in her. There's a whole lot of stuff she had put up with. John Dunstan, love him or hate him, you know, he trod a path that pushed into different areas that it could have been easy just to let slide. And so having seen the Carmine brothers, Clark, that saying, reflecting on these people, got me thinking about putting some words down to try and capture that in some sort of song, because it is about the legacy we're going to leave behind. It's great to come, take as much as you can and disappear, get buried in the earth. But I think there's just something, and it's probably fresh in my mind having just seen The Odyssey. I won't spoil anything, but there is a beautiful scene towards the end when Ulysses is reflecting on his reflecting on his past, and he has this moment of awareness of what he's done that is fundamentally bad for humankind, and he carries that guilt, and then he needs to see it through. I've read the story twice now.
0: Yeah.
12: And I had missed the significance of what he reflects on. I wish I could tell you, but I won't.
0: No, good, spoilers. Good.
12: And so it just, I think, just like that proverb, if more of us thought about the footprint we're leaving, the world's a better place. But we have so much thrown at our way to get that instant reaction.
0: We want that instant gratification. Do you think as a society at the moment that we can carry that forward? Are the people out there that can carry that sort of thing forward?
12: I think it's possible. I think all things are possible. I think you can get, depending on where you're sitting on where different things are happening, it can be overwhelming. But we did have the amazing privilege of having Jane Goodall on one of the very early episodes of the Adelaide Show. Mm. And she was asked that question, what do you do when you just feel like it's all out of your hands, everything's going to hell in a handbasket? She said, well, look, you stop. Well, I think you can get, depending on where you're sitting on where different things are happening, it can be overwhelming. But we did have the amazing privilege

0: that huge pressure off. Step by step, you start where you are. So is that spark inside many of us? Funnily enough, you know how I've reviewed theatre for a long time.
1: Yes.
0: And often good theatre, you think about it well afterwards and it can correct, give you a chance to reflect on your life and correct things. I think movies like The Odyssey, if you watch them in the right mindset, are that sort of art that can make you think twice and think bigger picture. That's all we need. We just need to lift the gaze off the horizon.
1: Any movie that does that, and Christopher Nolan is very good at doing those sort of movies. We've got to say from, you know, Batman to, you know, Interstellar.
0: Yep.
1: Have you seen Interstellar?
0: No, I haven't. Oh. But I must. In fact, someone just did that, or they're going to do it with a live orchestra.
1: Yep.
0: Which sounds amazing.
1: Couldn't think of anything worse. Just watch the original film. Sorry, on that. The song is called Higher Legacy.
0: Yes. So here it is, put together with Steve Davis and the Virtuosos. Again, it's a draft, my words, music's been made for it. But if there's a human that wants to take this and make it their own, I would love that to be the case, and that can be our joint legacy.
1: Steve Davis and the Virtuosos, Higher Legacy, here on 5AA.

0: great song, Steve, and paying tribute to them.
1: Thank you. Yeah, it was all from that plaque.
0: Yeah.
1: I have to walk around and look at more plaques. It did occur to me, though, because this Alert SA app's been going off, now telling us that there are lots of floods in the area we're about to head to. It just occurred to me that if Odysseus had an app like this, the Odyssey would have been over in 15 minutes. Are we not going to go there?
0: Yeah.
1: It says there's a Cyclops in... Hawthorne Dean.
0: Matt Damon running around. I'll just consult my watch. Yes. No, we're not going there, people. We'll move on. Where can we find out more about you, Steve?
1: Look, stevedavis.com.au. It's got everything you need to know.
0: Very good. And we had AJ in the studio today who said nothing has just collapsed on the desk. Steve, when I'm next back on, love to have you in again.
1: If the gods get us home safely, yes.
0: You go with the gods. Steve Davis here on 5AA.
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0: Thank you for joining me this afternoon. Stephen from Aberfoyle Park sent a text in. Hi, Richard. Just a quick weather update for those of us down south. The heavens have opened up with torrential rain. And to borrow a line or two from that famous song by Queen, thunderbolts and lightning. Very, very frightening on there. Well done, Stephen. That's good. But stay safe out there, people. If you see something, that will help other listeners out there while you're driving along listening to the radio, give us a call, 8223 0000. Would love to. I think it's all about sharing information that we have. My next guest, I always enjoy talking to him.
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0: Good afternoon, Mike.
16: Good afternoon, Richard. It's been a long time since I've spoken to you on this wet afternoon.
0: I know. So good to have you back and good to be chatting with you. A few things have happened since we last chatted, so yes.
16: Yeah, well, a lot of things have happened, but I tell you what, I'm looking at the weather outside. I went for a walk a little earlier and a few drops of rain, but you can see the storm clouds rolling in. Yeah. Obviously, that's going to be a main feature of our bulletin tonight. Just to find out how much more is coming, where it's coming, how you need to prepare for it. But I heard a rumble of thunder before, so clearly there's some pretty severe weather around.
0: Yeah, I've got people sending texts in about all the different weather spots around, and the Alert SA app just keeps going off all the time with me.
16: Well, we weren't told that nothing was coming. We were given due warning from very early in the week. So if you haven't prepared for it, you'll either learn your lesson or it won't happen again.
0: Spot on. What's going to be on the news tonight, Mike?
16: Well, look, we've got an exclusive story. Jono, your 5AA boy, is, or should I say man. So Jono Edwards is come across some vision of a very nasty attack. It's a serious story about involving a teenager in the southern suburbs, and she discreetly filmed her attackers. The vision is quite horrific, but the warning is here from families to be careful what your kids do, what public transport they get on, just to keep their wits about them. And this wasn't a gang of people. This was just females attacking females, but nasty stuff, and it could happen to any single one of us or our kids or grandkids. So make sure you're listening for the advice to that and see what the police reaction is to that. But as I said, you can put yourself in the shoes of the victims in this case, and it is pretty unpleasant.
0: We saw that vision, that poor bus driver that got attacked the other day.
16: Yeah, it's not the same as that. It's along the same lines. But this where this is different is that the two girls got attacked on the bus. They just tried to mind their own business and ignore the attackers, or the would-be attackers at this stage. But then they were followed. They were basically stalked as they got off the bus and warned that there was more to come, and they weren't joking with that. So, yeah, just a really nasty situation. We see this on the rise, unfortunately, and we're hoping, at least by tonight's story, it might make people even more aware than they are now.
0: It's just disgraceful, Mike, isn't it, really?
16: Oh, totally, yeah. Totally.
0: Near miss at Sydney Airport.
16: Yes, I don't know if you've seen the pictures. We've got interior shots of passengers shooting out the window thinking, gee, that Qatar jet or that Jetstar jet, depending on which one you were on, is getting awfully close to us. Now, I think there was chaos at the airport, and it really, as far as I can see, and we're exploring this tonight, obviously, that an air traffic controller took a lunch break, and that precipitated all sorts of bad things happening. Yeah. I guess if you work to rule, you say, well, I'm going to have a break now, meal break for an hour. But look, it could have been a catastrophe, and it wasn't far off, believe me. Two moving jets that had to slam on the brakes as they were on a converging path on the ground, not in the air, and passengers flung forward and a crew member injured in that. But when you see the pictures, especially from on board, of which we've got, you think, well, I wonder how often this happens at other airports around Australia and around the world. And you hope it doesn't happen very often, but it does show you how vitally important air traffic controllers are to the smooth and safe movement of aircraft.
0: Mike, correct me if I'm wrong, but I saw a report about a shortage of them at the moment in Sydney.
16: Well, I think there is. It may be to do with pay. It may be to do with conditions. I couldn't think of a more stressful job if I tried, I don't think. I think it's either full on or full off. It depends what hour of the day you're at and how many aircraft are landing. But if you think you've got aircraft in the air and you are trying to direct them in an orderly fashion between takeoffs and landings to make sure everything, all the dominoes fit in and they don't fall. And then you throw in fog or wet weather or all sorts of things, really.
17: Yeah.
16: Aircraft malfunction. It really does come down to usually one or two people or just quick decisions and the right decisions to be made. We can't always rely on technology because if that breaks down, the buck stops at the air traffic controller. And I suppose if they're under pressure and there's a shortage of them, they say, well, I'm just taking my lunch break, as I'm entitled to do. What happens then if they don't have enough, if half of them have rung in sick? You know, it's a real problem, and not just in air traffic control.
17: No.
16: I think in many areas.
17: Exactly right. Rail incidents here, Mike.
16: Yes, we've got some new vision of the government puts out from time to time, and it's basically the dash cam in the driver's seat of a metropolitan train. So you think if you're a train driver and you've got 200 tonnes of train behind you pelting along a rail line and you see someone, and it often happens with people with AirPods in,
17: yep.
16: And I'm extremely mindful of that, that if you're listening to music or talking on the phone or doing whatever you're doing, and you're crossing a train track, you won't hear the train coming. And not every level crossing or not every pedestrian crossing has boom gates or lights. Or it's up to you to keep your wits about you as you cross the track. But when you see this vision tonight that has been supplied to us by the government, you think there are one more, you know, or a few more centimetres closer and it wouldn't have ended as well as it did for these startled people who think, gee, that was close. That doesn't happen again. But you put yourselves in the shoes of the train driver and it's stressful.
17: It's awful.
16: You're driving along. You can't see what's... You don't know what's about to happen. And you can't stop what's going to happen on occasions because people are listening to earpods and can't hear the warning sign coming from the train and the driver.
17: I don't know about you, Mike, but, you know, I've had that in the car. People just stepping out in front of you, you must have had that too.
16: Oh, yeah, all the time.
17: Yeah.
16: And people think they are either, whether they're oblivious to the dangers or they don't care, or they think the driver, whether it be a train or a car or a motorbike, is going to take the evasive action, so therefore it's not the pedestrian's responsibility. Well, it is.
17: Yes.
16: You're going to come up off a lot worse than the car or the train, I can tell you.
17: Exactly right. And my favourite segment, Amelia's doing a wonderful job selling SA. What have we got tonight?
16: Yes, she sure is. It's a house at Crayford's. They call it the Tree House. In fact, a friend of mine, who was the former news director at Channel 9, Tony Agars, and his wife, Nikki, have been working passionately on this house. Well, they're not the current owners who are selling it, but they were interviewed anyway. Tony said he spent almost two decades, just about every night after work and on weekends, restoring a house that when they moved in had one bedroom and one long drop toilet. You should see it now. And I'd have to say they're not selling it. The new vendors are. But it's got such a rich history with a tree actually in it that supports part of the house. But it's a very modern-looking house, but just happens to have a tree that is a centrepiece, a focal point. But I don't think it's a bad price. What is listed, what Amelia is quoting as an indicative price, I don't think it's bad at all. I would have put another million on it, shall we say.
17: Okay. Wow. So, there's a tease for tonight.
16: Well, it is, and I'm talking quite genuinely. When you've been to a lot of sales of late, or in the last 6 months, and I haven't seen too many houses nicer than this, and I haven't seen any that have a listed price that is much better than this. So there you go.
17: Very good. Mike, thanks for coming on this afternoon. No doubt we will talk again the next few weeks, and get out there and let's all watch Channel 7 News tonight.
16: Good on you. Thank you, Richard.
17: Right. Thank you. Mike Smithson, Channel 7 News on there. We're always up to date with everything that is going on. Lots of texts are coming in about the weather on there. And when Stephen from Aberfoyle Park sent me the thing through about thunderbolt and lightning, just be careful out there, people. And it's not... Here it is.
18: Thunderbolt and lightning, very, very frightening.
17: If you're seeing anything from the weather that is concerning for people, please give us a call, 8223 0000. We've still got to discuss, one of the things I did want to talk about was the Iran conflict is still going at the moment, despite Trump being the master negotiator. Now, this comes from The Daily Show with Jon Stewart.
19: You know, I think maybe we were all under the mistaken notion that you were some kind of deal maker in chief, some kind of master negotiator. Where did we get that from?
20: I mean, this is a high-stakes negotiation. We've got the best negotiator in the world leading it.
21: He's doing what he does best, which is being a master negotiator.
22: He's known as the deal maker in chief.
23: This is what he's really good at. This is art of the deal. This is like scrambling the head game with Iran.
24: I know deals, I think, better than anybody knows deals.
19: Unless somebody makes noise. And then I get scared. And then you move. Of course you do. You're the deal maker in chief. Our country is blessed. Blessed. With the world's greatest authority on negotiating and deal making. So how did the Iranians manage to blunt our advantage?
24: They're very smart, actually, in a certain way.
25: They're very good negotiators. They're crafty.
24: Crafty? My God, I'm the best negotiator in the world. I'm the master. Unless, yeah, you... They're not crafty, are they? Has anyone talked... Are they crafty? Because I have on my negotiations are like a superpower. Unless, God forbid, they happen to be crafty. Does anyone know? Are they crafty? Is that like a dampener? And, oh, I didn't know I was going to be fighting other adults. Like, and by the way, who set the expectations for your greatness? I'm so busy with the Iranians calling, trying to make a good deal.
26: They want very much to make a deal.
27: They're begging to make a deal, because they're begging to make a deal.
24: I mean, Iran is dying to make a deal.
19: Ah, and who set the acceptable terms of this deal that they are dying to make?
24: It's got to be perfect. One of the things that will happen is the strait will open immediately.
28: We want to see no nuclear bomb, no nuclear weapon, not even close to it. The nuclear dust, we're going to want that.
29: The president declaring there will be no deal with Iran except unconditional surrender.
24: They should wave the white flag of surrender. In hockey, they say uncle, right? When are they going to cry, uncle?
19: I think even the crafty Iranians understand you don't cry uncle in hockey.
17: It's just been an interesting few months on this. We've still got the Israel conflict going on. We've still got the Ukraine conflict going on. We hope that they all end. We really do, because this just keeps going on and on and on. Give us a call, 8223 0000, or send me a text, 0448 08 1395. Coming up after the break, Waller Truscott here in the studio at 5AA.
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0: 18 minutes past three here on 5AA. In the AFL, 4 minutes to go in the last quarter. GWS are on 70 and Gold Coast 79. It's unusual because Gold Coast looks like they might win away. So I'm sure Damien will be happy about that. Remember, after the show today, we will be crossing to the AFLW game. But in the studio, so looking forward to having her back on. She was my first call, Walla Truscott. Good afternoon.
6: Hi, Richard.
0: You went on a holiday.
6: I did. I took my mother on her first ever holiday, and she's 71, and we went on a cruise.
0: See, isn't that wonderful for people out there? It's so good taking your mum on a holiday. 71, she'd never been on one before.
6: Not just a relaxing holiday. We always holidayed for something, but this was her first legs up, drinking pina coladas, doing silent discos, playing bingo. Wow. Yeah.
0: And how did she go?
6: It took her a couple of days to kind of realise she wasn't going to fall off the boat. That's correct. She goes, what if I fall off? I'm like, if you fall off, it meant you climbed up on the rails, you threw your leg over and let go. So
0: settle her down for that.
6: Yeah.
0: But, you know, 71, all those years. And for some people, they do go to that where, you know, the holidays are about somebody else. Yes.
6: And I think for me, it was a big realisation that I need to do more things for her, where she's always done everything for me. And it was probably a really big wake-up call that it's now my turn to step up and start making things happen for her.
0: Because your mum's lovely. I've met
6: she's
0: your mum.
6: She's amazing. My mum is amazing.
0: First thing she said to me is, why can't I watch more TV?
6: She's awesome. My mum's
0: she
6: good.
0: Is awesome yep. on there. You're a relationship expert.
6: I do that. My best.
0: You do your best. You must have seen some things on the ship with people.
6: Oh, well, the interesting thing was I actually went with a group of people and it was school holidays, so there was 1,400 kids on that boat.
0: Wow.
6: So it was a very different dynamic. It wasn't like a party cruise. It was more like a family one.
0: Right.
6: Yes.
0: Not like the Love Boat.
6: No Love Boat.
0: No Love Boat on there.
6: There's probably a lot of disinterested parents trying to get themselves off of that boat as quickly as possible.
0: As quickly as they could. So, yeah. Anybody, you know, that you did see, did you notice anything? Because you and I both, like, we watch people sometimes, don't we?
6: Oh, yeah.
0: Yeah.
6: I think, no, not really. I think I stayed pretty much eyeballing my mum to make sure she was okay. Just played bingo, drank a couple of cocktails. That's it.
0: Relaxing time.
6: Yeah, I just wanted to make sure. This was her first one, so I wanted to make sure that
0: she had a good time.
6: Yeah, she understood so that then I can take her on other holidays. This was basically a practice run for me.
0: Oh, that's I think that's absolutely lovely. Yeah. You get Daughter of the Year Award for
6: you,
0: that.
6: Thank you, Richard.
0: That is awesome. Really good. One of the things I want to talk about today is, and I've had this discussion with some people recently going, I'm just not interested in a relationship anymore. Quite happy being single.
6: That's okay.
0: Do you think that's okay?
6: Well, yeah, it's everyone's choice, but you have to kind of ask yourself, like, are you avoiding a relationship or are you content being single? Because they are quite different.
17: They are. I found this piece of audio online from a woman who's basically lined up every, what she considers every reference to being single for okay. women out there. All right, hold on, people, because we're going to cross a line here for a minute.
6: Okay.
7: Heteropausal, attraction adjourned, emotionally solar-powered, man-free maintenance mode, hetero-fatigued, chronically whelmed, the great uncrushing, pension plan pansexual, self-partnership plus, the return to sender sexuality, recreationally single, misandra light, romantically redundant, asexual by experience, been there, done him, zero tolerance spin, platonic maximalist, boundary sexual, exhaustosexual, nah romantic, do not disturbian, low tolerance sexual, situationship survivor, chronically unbothered, peace sexual, mandatory opt-out, emotionally unsubscribed, solo sexual adjacent, hermit curious, romance retired, auto amorous light, post-hetero, selective celibate, menopausitarian, the audacity allergic, historically heterosexual, decaf desire, the peace preference, witness protection from dating, not looking thanks, emotionally out of service, patients exhausted, Y chromosome exemption program, professional third wheel, retired from customer service, to men, selective silent sexual, couch and snacks romantic, relationship remote control lost, fully booked until further noticed, meh, sexual.
17: What do you think there, Walla?
6: Oh my God. That was a detailed list.
17: That was a detailed list. Are there people out there that actually think like that?
6: Yes, but you'll always find what you look for. So if you look for it, you're gonna find it. So if you're looking for a relationship, you have to be able to put yourself out there in a way that you invite it in. But if you've got an attitude like that, don't be surprised if no one wants to come.
17: Yes. Well, I heard that the other day. I thought, oh, this is gold
6: yeah.
17: to come along and bring in. Because there are people like that, aren't there?
6: Well, imagine sitting across having a coffee with someone who was banging on like that.
17: You'd sit there with your phone and just record it.
6: I'd be like, oh, I've got an emergency. I've got to go.
17: Yeah, things like that. Because you know, we get people out there who really want to get that connection on there.
6: Yes.
17: You know, for that. You know, and it doesn't, you know, and people look for it a lot of the time.
6: But it's built. It's not found. It's built.
17: Built.
6: So find a person. You don't have to love everything about them and build something. But if you're expecting that tick list to come all fully checked off, you're kidding yourself unless you can tick the same list.
17: So it is because, you know, it's fine that comment, but we get, and I've talked to a lot of people about, you know, as you do when you go out and about and, you know, you're married, single, you know, whatever. And you know, a lot of times I go, I want the perfect partner on there.
6: Are you the perfect partner?
17: That's right.
6: Yeah. So unless you are perfect, stop looking for perfect. Find a good foundation, a good friendship, some common interests, and build a great relationship, whether that be an intimate one, a friendship one, whatever it may be. But we've got to stop looking for this checklist of got to be this, that, and the other. It's ridiculous.
17: But they all love the got to pass this 10 spot checklist on there.
6: That's fine.
17: Without looking at what they have to go along and change as well. There's a medium in there that goes along, isn't there?
6: So it's like relationships are like a game of tennis. You got to hit that ball back and forth and learn about each other and support each other. It's not just, I've got to find this exact person and all of a sudden this relationship's going to be amazing. You are kidding yourself.
17: For that. Do you think we're a bit too fussy nowadays as well? Because I talked to somebody about this the other week. I would date them, but their teeth aren't right.
6: Oh, well, that's...
17: Teeth seem to be a big thing with so many people at the moment.
6: I don't know. I wouldn't go down that line, but
17: no.
6: I think to myself, you know, I think we don't realise that we need to base these relationships on friendship first. I think over the past, say, decade or so, with all the swiping and the apps, it's gone sexual first and relationship second, where we've got to focus on the friendship and the relationship and sex is a skill, so you can always make it better or do what you need to do. But I don't know. I just think we're just sitting here swiping on photos and algorithms and we're just creating more and more loneliness.
17: I was talking to Maddie during the week and, you know, we were saying, and Maddie's taken people. So just put that out there right now. So I'm not talking about, but we were talking about, and I know we've discussed this briefly before, the photos that people put up.
6: Oh yeah.
17: On there.
6: Yeah.
17: You know, and blokes like putting ones up with fish.
6: Yeah, but it's false advertising, so you're not doing a good representation of yourself.
17: If my photo was up there with a fish, it would be very false advertising. You'd have to Photoshop one in.
6: Just put a variety of photos, and I think I've said this before when it comes to photos, get someone who loves you to take photos of you when you are at a barbecue or somewhere out where you're just being naturally you. But it's the posy photos.
17: Not dancing on top of the pub bar, yeah, the bar at the pub. Yeah. So.
6: Doing the old Coyote Ugly.
17: Yes.
6: No, I don't know. I think apps aren't being helpful. I think we need to get back to actually meeting people face to face and building that camaraderie together.
17: We've got a call, which is always good. David, good afternoon. Oh, hang on, David.
8: Here we have this horrible premise of fairy tales, that it's going to be Mr. Perfect or Mrs. Right, and the moment you glance up and you're no longer in that hormonal lust for them, that the relationship is over. And isn't that tragic?
6: Definitely. We have to, relationships have to go deeper. So we can't just be dating people superficially. We always have to have that depth of conversation, the depth of support, the depth of consideration.
8: If we need to communicate. And your earlier comment about your mother, what I found most difficult, and it's something that society never prepared me for, you know, you grow up, your parents' word is the word, and you follow their rules.
6: Yeah.
8: Finding that one day I had to make choices for them that they needed to have done, but, you know, effectively becoming a pseudo-parent to your parents, is something that society never prepared me for.
6: Yeah.
8: And it was quite shocking to be in a position where, going, you know, Dad, I'm sorry, but you really need to engage with this process for the sake of your health.
6: Yeah.
8: Or, Mum, this is in your best interest. You've got to listen to me. I'm not a child anymore. I'm now the parent. And we need, sometimes love requires you to lean into people and push them into doing what's right, rather than what they necessarily think is right.
6: Correct. That is actually love, is being able to have those uncomfortable conversations because you love them.
8: Yeah, I really wish it's something that society would speak about more, because it was something that, at least in my case, I really struggled with at first, looking across, going, hang on, respect thy mother and father in all things, and realising that in this case, the respect is not being torn away, but understanding that their diminished ability means that their choices are not thought through in the way they were in the previous decade.
6: And it's a really good notice, David, because I think it isn't something that we know until it kind of comes and slaps us right across the face and you have to deal with it in that moment. So that's why I'm doing my best to make sure I build those relationships with my mum early.
8: That's it. And, of course, then you get horrible things, and I hope so few of your listeners experience it, but dementia, where a family member that you love loses their critical thinking process and you have to make choices for them that are quite harsh, but you know they're the only right choices. If what you're doing is coming from a place of care and compassion, even though your family member may not appreciate in the moment, know that love is sometimes doing what's hard rather than what's easy.
6: Absolutely.
17: You're a good man, David. What's the weather like there?
8: It is apps, and they said it was supposed to be bucketing all day, but in the last 15 minutes, it has really started throwing it down here in the Adelaide Hills. So the Weather Bureau got it right by about the 30-hour mark.
17: Oh, I thought you were going to say it's doing something else at the moment. It starts with P and ends with G when it was coming down. So, yes. David, you're a good man. All right?
6: Thank you, David.
8: All right. Hey, be well, and it's a good thing to bring to forth. Yeah, you know, love is far more complicated than we give it credit for.
6: This is true.
17: Good man. You call any time, David.
8: Be well. Bye.
17: Well, it's good, wasn't it?
6: Yeah. And it's the truth. Making really difficult choices for the people around you. Like, you know, yourself, I've just handled someone's will and estate. Yeah. You want to do things for love? Handle someone's will and estate. It's a full-on task.
17: It is a full-on task. Yeah. But so, yes.
6: I would do it for love any day.
17: Yeah, which you're a good person. Walla, if you want to find out where Walla is, just do a Google search Walla Truscott on there.
6: Thank you.
17: And I've got to say, you said something very refreshing on Facebook the other day. If you don't want to follow me, just go away.
6: I say unfriend me. It's all welcomed.
17: It's all welcomed on there. Can we get you in again?
6: You shall.
17: All right.
6: I'm looking forward to it.
17: Excellent, as I do. The time is now 3:32. We'll be back shortly talking cooking here on 5AA.
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3: On a cold, wet Sunday, it's looking greyer and blacker out there. So just stay safe, people. As I said before, if you're near a phone, you can safely ring in. If there's any incidents, let us know. You are our eyes and ears on there. Now, she can't be in the studio today, but she will be coming back into the studio very soon. Caroline Rowe, good afternoon.
4: Good afternoon, Richard. Hello, listeners.
3: You've been at a long lunch, haven't you, Caroline?
4: I have. I have literally walked in the door and poured myself a glass of water. So your timing is perfect, Richard.
3: Very good. Not a glass of wine, Caroline?
4: No, I had those at lunch and I wasn't driving, so it's been lovely.
3: No, that's all right. That's good. Somebody else. Yeah, don't drink and drive, yeah. People.
4: It's very wet up in the hills. It's very wet and very foggy.
3: Yeah, it's looking at the moment. What have you been doing since last we spoke?
4: Oh, I've been doing lots of things, thinking about food, thinking about cooking, doing some teaching. You're having fun.
3: That's good. That's what it's about. Now, you've been buying things, haven't you?
4: I have. I have bought a new gadget at the beginning of winter. It was one of these things you see in the, you know, what do they call them, the Isles of Doom or something in Audi.
3: Right. And the Isles of Doom.
4: Don't they have that? People have some name for the merchandise aisles in Audi that they change every couple of days and stuff. And it was Kitchen Gadget, because they have all sorts of amazing kitchen gadgets.
3: Yep.
4: And I'd had one of these before, and it broke, but it was sort of useful. So I bought this Audi one, and it's a heavy metal version. It's an apple slicer. So
3: right.
4: It looks like if you imagine a little wagon wheel or a wagon wheel about the size of the base of a big coffee mug, and each of the spokes are a blade, and there's a circle in the centre. So you put the hole,
3: yeah.
4: So you put that over the core and then you push down on it. It's got handles on either side. Push down over the apple and you get your apple sliced into lovely little segments.
3: Right.
4: It's a simple thing to use, it's so cool. I love it. So instead of having to munch into an apple and eat a whole apple and sort of have apple all over my face and look quite inelegant doing it, I simply push this wagon wheel over the top of the apple.
3: Yeah.
4: It cores it for me, and I have whatever it is, 10 little slices of apple, so I can eat pieces of apple elegantly.
3: Some people don't like eating an apple in the normal way, do they?
4: No, and I don't now. I like eating it like this. So, and I'm suddenly finding that I'm eating a lot more fruit, and it's fantastic on pears as well. And I was chatting to somebody at lunch today because they said, what are you going to talk about? And I said, I've got this thing and it's amazing. And they went, yeah, my mum had one of those. They've been around since the year dot. So it's an oldie but a goodie, and sort of bought it back. So it's a great way of slicing apples and pears easily. And I know they said they used it a lot when they had kids because it made the fruit easy to chop up to serve to kids.
3: Yeah, I was just thinking it would be easy for kids. Just makes it easier then.
4: Oh, absolutely easy. You don't take the core out of it. Not that slicing and coring an apple is that hard to do, but it's just another step. And this thing is just simple. Push it over the top. Voila, you've got the lovely, beautifully even cut slices. And there's a ready-made snack that's easy to eat. So it made me think about what other kitchen gadgets people have. There's all sorts of clever and quirky things out there, you know, garlic crushers and avocado slices and egg slices, and that some of which I've used a couple of times because they seemed like a really good idea at the time, but you don't use regularly.
3: It's always at the time. I'll use that after once. No, don't use it anymore.
4: Yeah. But I'm sure there are things that we think about, the things we use every day when we're preparing food, that we couldn't do without. Quirky little gadgets that make things super easy to do. Another little gadget I've got was given to me by a student who, they ran a family business making sharpeners, knife sharpeners.
3: Okay.
4: And it's about the size of your middle finger, that width, and maybe a little bit longer. And it's got rough metal on it, and you use it to grind and sharpen a knife. So if you, use it in the kitchen, use it if you were fishing or doing sporting things. So it's, instead of carrying around a sharpening stone or a steel to sharpen your knife, there's this little...
3: Does it have like a V part just to go along?
4: No, it's flat. So you rub the knife, so it's the thickness of your finger. So you put the knife at about a 45 degree angle and rotate it on it and sharpen it that way, like you would if you were sharpening something on a stone.
3: Right.
4: Growing up, whenever we had a Sunday roast, Dad would go out, we had a brick house, and he would go and sharpen the knife, the carving knife, on the corner of a brick stone.
3: Okay.
4: Just grind it against it. So that's another little quirky one. And I just wondered whether the listeners had any quirky gadgets that they love and they use all the time may not even remember.
3: We got Sam from Clearview is on the line now. Good afternoon,
5: hi there.
3: Sam. Hi, Sam.
5: How are you?
3: Good.
5: That's good. I do the Certificate 3 in Patisseries at Regency TAFE there, and I was, when I got my kit and got myself ready, and I'm 5 weeks into it, I'll come to the Holy Brother and I've got an egg emulsifier, and it's like a little gadget that's got, like, it's like a beater, but it's on a battery.
3: Right.
5: It's the best thing. I love it. So I just cut two eggs, and I just hit that button, and it goes, and it just does the egg for me, and I just put it in. So it's the best.
3: Okay.
4: I've seen those. They're like little tiny balloon whisks.
5: And it's got the one battery. That is so good because it's just cracking two eggs, salt, pepper, beautiful, and then just giving a quick whiz. And then, and then just quickly giving the capsicum, just a quick chop up, putting it in, bit of bacon, bonpar, you're on, in the frying pan. So, that's excellent. That little gadget saves you, because if you've got a wrist injury and then you can't sort of whisk, manually, that little thing there, that's the best. It just gives it a quick buzz and then it just does it for you. So then you just have the eggs, and then you've got your mise en place, which is just all cut up vegetables and then the bacon. You pop it in and then you're on.
4: Fantastic.
3: There we go.
4: Eggs don't beat up easily, because I did some the other day. I did four eggs. I was doing a quiche and I thought, I won't get the beater out and do it. I'll just whisk it with a fork. And they don't break up easily. So I think I actually need to put a bit of salt and a bit of water in to break them down, or I need one of your little gadgets. So I don't have to get the big beaters out. Oh, that's fantastic.
5: That's so good.
3: All right. Thank you. Hey, Sam, thanks for that.
5: No worries. All right, have a great day.
3: Thank you.
4: Yeah.
3: Caroline, me pretty well, so you know the gag that's going to come now. That egg emulsifier, you can just do it and then put them straight in the bin.
4: Yes. Because you don't love eggs.
3: No, I don't. Sam. I know. Say yes. Yeah. For that.
4: Yeah. We've all got our things we like and don't like.
3: We
4: and
3: do.
4: That's good.
3: Which
4: that's
3: is what it's about. Now, I actually used a... I've forgotten that you put a cucumber or something in your spiralizer the other day. That's the word I was looking for.
4: Oh, yes.
3: Never used one before.
4: You're going to use it again?
3: Maybe. it was very helpful for we were cooking the other day. So, new gadget.
4: Yes, they were, I don't know whether they still are the rage, but they were the rage when everybody was sort of trying to drop carbs and look at doing, spiralized vegetables instead of spaghetti and things.
3: Just seemed to be an interesting way to go along and cook things. Hey, Carolyn, I'm going to let you go, all right? So we might we might pick this up. So really appreciate you coming on today as you were coming home from lunch and especially with this weather out there.
4: Okay. Take care.
3: All right. Talk where do we soon, find out more about you?
4: You find out more about me at carolynrowe.com.
3: Thanks, Carolyn, and we'll talk to you soon.
4: Okay. See you, Richard.
3: Thank you. Bye.
4: Bye.
3: Always good. Always get some cooking tips. We're going to go to a quick break and we'll be right back for the final stanza here on 5AA.
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3: And thank you for joining me this afternoon. Time is now 4:10 on there. Over the past few months, we've had no shortage of big stories out there. We've seen major investment announcements, the return of the MotoGP. I'd like to discuss this further when I come along in the next few weeks. The momentum around LIV Golf on there, billions tied to defence projects, and the government's been pushing hard on its state vision for the state's future. However, it's the social media part that's really bothered me on the last few months. So if you spent any time on social media lately, you'd think the world was coming to an end over one particular issue, the redevelopment of the North Adelaide golf course out there. Now, there are a lot of people around who are opposed to it. They're worried about the parklands, I understand that, the trees, the wildlife, and what they see as a changing face of Adelaide. Now, it's a legitimate point of view. But what I'd like to ask in the next few times I'm on, are we hearing from the majority of South Australians or just a very vocal minority out there? Now, the comments online have been relentless. If you've gone along and seen some of them, they actually make me cringe. Now, the government we're talking about at the moment, state government, was elected with a convincing majority, and recent opinion polling suggests its support has actually increased rather than declined. So if that's the case, is social media giving us a distorted picture of what South Australians really think? And another thing that's really concerned me, when do we decide that political disagreement had become so personal? Now, you can oppose the golf course redevelopment. You can oppose the MotoGP. You can oppose any government policy you like. That's democracy. But what some of the abuse directed at elected representatives has gone well beyond robust debate. What happened to disagreeing with an idea instead of attacking the person out there? Then there's a possum subject. Judging by some of the commentary, you'd think every possum in Adelaide was about to become extinct. We all love our wildlife. Until a possum decides your roof space is the perfect place to raise a family, suddenly that love affair gets tested pretty quickly. It's amazing how affection for wildlife sometimes beyond robust debate. What happened to disagreeing with an idea instead of attacking the person out there? Then there's a possum subject. Judging by some of the commentary, you'd think every possum in Adelaide was about to become extinct. We all love our wildlife. Until a possum decides your roof space is the perfect place to raise a family, suddenly that love affair gets tested pretty quickly.

for this. So December 18th, 2025, the Premier, Peter Malinauskas, publicly released the official $45 million redesign plan alongside Golf Australia representative that confirmed the removal of 585 mature significant trees and established that the sacred pathway Aboriginal heritage grounds will remain untouched. Now, early February, March, public pushback escalated ahead of the state election. That's ahead of the state election. Community petitions against the tree removal exceeded 31,000 signatures. Opponents highlighted that details regarding the extent of tree removals were not provided prior to the previous parliamentary session were kept under wraps while legislative changes were being drafted on there. But again, we go back to December, and it confirmed the removal of the 585 mature significant trees. March 21st, we went to the polls. Voters went to the polls with parkland management and transparency around major infrastructure projects serving as key localised campaign issues in inner city electorates. If you're on social media, it really concerns me at the moment that there are so many varying things. So what I go along and ask you to do is go along and have a look and do some research about all of these. Do we want to see trees cut down? No, we don't. We don't want to see trees cut down, but in certain cases, some of the trees had to go. I don't agree with the trees being removed for the MotoGP. Talking to people overseas, and I explained to them, and they're going, we will come for the MotoGP. But at the moment, we've got people out there going, we shouldn't do the MotoGP because not everybody goes to motorbike racing. We shouldn't do the golf course because not everybody goes along and plays golf. We shouldn't have the horses in the parklands because that's only for elite people who've got a horse on there. Have a good look at this, people, when you're going along and looking at these posts. I'm not here to try and convince you, to do it, but have a good look before you're posting things on there. We've got, comments from councillors out there about all of that. I think the parklands is a wonderful place. It really is. But we need to go along and just take a breath sometimes for all of these different things. So, if you're concerned about it, raise it. But don't get personal on there. The personal part is what really concerns me and where people go too far. Go out there, collect your signatures. But let's all be nice about it. And not every tree in the parklands is going. I drive along with people sometimes. I go, why is a ribbon around that tree? It's for publicity, not that it's going to be, because they all go, that's going to be cut down. Next time I'm on, I'd love to go along and discuss all of this with you. I hope you've had a good afternoon. I hope your team, as we go into the finals, wins on there. In the football, West Coast 12 and Collingwood are now on 25. You'd expect West Coast to win. And today, the Gold Coast Football Club won. As we head out today, we're going to go Steve's song, Higher Legacy, one more time, because it was a beautiful subject, and hope you have a good weekend. Stay out of the rain, and I'll talk to you soon here on 5AA.

0: in traffic, brought to ground. Ball up 20 out from Carlton's goal. Blues leading 40 points to 8, 6-4 to 1-2. With halftime not far away here at Marvel Stadium. From the stoppage, Boileau got the hand pass away, then swinging a kick through traffic and missing to the left-hand side is Keck for a behind. So now it's a 33-point Carlton lead, 6-5-41. It could even be worse for the Saints. 1-2-8 they are, with 32 seconds left in this first half.
1: So St Kilda, this time, will want to continue going slow as Watson just weighs up her options, and then we'll do what we knew we should do the second she got the ball. Roosts it long to the halfback line. Big fly from Cordner. Couldn't quite bring it down. St Kilda under pressure at ground level. Marcus Rand couldn't get a clean possession away, but did enough to get it to the wing. St Kilda now clear defensive 50. They've done enough to avoid being scored against. Is there enough time? Wrapped up in a tackle there was Clark holding the ball. Fabulous tackle at half time. That has been the tone for Carlton. Fitzgerald, great stuff for the Blues, and they'll go into the main break. The Blues holding a 33-point lead. 6-5-41, the Blues. The Saints 1-2-8. Our goal kicker for the Saints, Butterworth. For the Blues, Goss has two singles for Finn, Keck, Schultz and Vesio. A 33-point lead for the Blues at halftime. Laura Spurway to pick things up during the halftime break to break it down with Meg McDonald. It is Carlton leading at the first of a doubleheader here at Marvel Stadium by 33 points.
2: 5AA football's Beyond the Siren.
3: Great from there from Georgiades. Right foot hooked towards goal. It's coming back. It's coming back. Needs a bounce. It gets a bounce. Well, there is the first goal of the final term. Georgiades has got three and Port Adelaide are back again.
2: Watching footy with a house full of mates is always better with hot and cold platters from Chanelas.
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12: We don't have the turnover. We don't have the disgruntlement from the client. They're not looking at their support worker with their head.

seven goals that set up the victory. The goal kickers for the Blues today, Darcy Vesio kicked two, Leatherkeck and Lilikos also kicked two, Nell Morris Dalton kicked one, Dana Finn kicked one, and Poppy Schultz kicked the opening goal. While for the Saints, T. Smith with two, Amber Clark with two in the final term, Janome Anderson and Sophie Butterworth kicked singles, but the Blues ran out winners 9-12, 66 to 6-4, 40.

0: For W football here at Marvel Stadium, the Blues winners by 26 points in the AFLW. And Laura Spurways, we welcome you back to the booth. What a start to the season. We've got a taste for it now. Hawthorn and Melbourne on Thursday, but that was something special.
1: What a game, what a moment, and what a decision by the AFL to put the AFLW on the big stage. Repeating that crowd figure, 20,455 is the official attendance for this round of AFLW. For context, last year it was just over 8,000 at Icon Park for the first round between Carlton and Collingwood. Let's head down to Sarah Burt now, who's with Darcy Vesio.
2: Darcy, fantastic start to the season for you guys. There is just over 18,500 people here watching you. Two goals and a fantastic win and a doubleheader. You must be feeling pretty happy about the state of the game right now.
3: Yeah, oh, it definitely feels like we're entering a new era of AFLW. I feel like we belong on the big stage, and yeah, we're so happy that so many people came out to watch us.
2: You've been here since the start. You've seen the progression of this. To see so many people here, the men playing after you guys, it must feel like a real one club approach.
3: Oh, I feel like our club's been building since the start, and I love being at the club, and I feel like we all support each other really well. We can be silly together, like we danced during the week, which is amazing. So yeah, I hope they go well as well, and we'll be cheering them on.
2: I heard about the umpire dance. It sounds like great fun. Good luck for the rest of the season, Darcy. Well done.
3: Thanks, Sarah.
1: Well done, Darcy Vesio, two goals for the match, and well done to the Carlton Football Club. For context, the previous record crowd here for an AFLW game was 12,000 between Essendon and Hawthorn in 2022. Today, they were hoping for 15,000 by the end of the game. We've got more than 20. So, Meg, that's a great achievement. I think everyone associated with the W will say, how good, how good.
4: How good, Noel. I hope it's that they were there for Amber Clark's goal. Highlights package of the year. It's going to be one to remember, and the Blues are about to celebrate in style in front of a huge crowd.
1: And right. So they should. We'll head down back to the centre of the field where the Blues will do the team song.

0: Well done, Carlton. 26-point win over St Kilda, repeating the score. Carlton 9-11-66 over the Saints 6-4-40, who came out of the second half after a huddle into the second half with their captain on the ground with, I think, a lot more intent. They looked much improved from the first half, Meg, but the Blues just got off to a fast start too quick and in the end ultimately too good.
1: Yeah, ultimately too good in the end. Their system's been really impressive throughout the game. They were challenged, no doubt, by the St Kilda Footy Club, particularly T Smith. I thought the way she lifted her team in the second half was really incredible, and some she had a fantastic highlights to reel herself for the game. But ultimately, they left themselves too much to do and probably left too fewer players to get it done. But all credit to the Blues. We know the brand they wanted to go, they wanted to develop from last year into this year. They certainly did that today, provided for some great footy, some fast footy, a footy that embraced the occasion and the stadium that they were playing on. And I'm sure they'll want to translate that in weeks to come.
0: Decent score too, which is what we were hoping for and what we assumed would happen in the conditions here at Marvel Stadium, and that's what's happened.
1: It was, and the Blues played the ball in space. They used the breadth of the ground, and that creates scoring opportunities. I know there's a lot, you know, we can talk about 16-a-side, 18-a-side, but 16-a-side on a ground like this provides for that space, and it was difficult for the Saints to defend it at times. So, yes, a high-scoring game and one that we'll celebrate.
0: Meg, thank you for your expertise today. Stick around because after the break, we'll bring you the second game of this Spuds match doubleheader at Marvel Stadium. Heading our coverage for Carlton and St Kilda. The men's game is Matt Grandland, Tony Leonard, Sam Doherty, Libby Birch and Jackie Reid. 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

0: Only to half time, white glove move a clock. St Kilda severely restricted with some injuries. Before we get to half time, Jackie, we will take the full update before then, because De Koning's still out there, but he's not 100%. Nasai's gone for maybe the season. Boxall, the handball, got it to Windhager. Can they grab one late in the quarter? Got a chance, no, staying down. Well done, Florent. Got it to Haynes. And then with precision, Sam delivered a 40-metre pass to a teammate.
1: Yeah, very well done by the old fella there. Just be able to get himself out of trouble and get a mark late in the quarter.
2: It's Cottrell with the football. And kicks to midfield for Pitnett, who couldn't take the mark. And then Mab giving away a free pin, high contact on Windhager. So it's St Kilda free. And he's got Hill there. And he gives it to him by hand. Hill will put it up inside the 50. He goes here for Marshall, couldn't take the mark. Cowan attacked it, he's wrapped up by Marshall, and we're going to have a ball up inside the 54. The Saints late in the piece in the second, just over two left to play, and it's Carlton by 25.
0: Yeah, Marshall took it from the ruck, got the boot to ball quickly. Waiting back there was Dirksen. Got it to Billy Wilson, nice pass, Cooper Lord, still in defensive 50. But Carlton now really prepared to run to Chera. Got the ball then to Florent. To the wing to Frankie Burnall. That's a bit high risk. Well done, Cripps. He's taken out a teammate as well, but he had to grab it. Cripps for a beautiful and brave power bay mark of the day. And he looks all set to bring up the day's takings. Oh, it'll be pasta and a Napoli sauce. All footballers have that beforehand.
1: I think he's gone in the gonads there.
0: Oh, yeah.
1: He's gone down.
0: Yeah.
1: Still down.
0: You'll only use correct terminology like that as Cheris. Kick goes to half forward. McGovern able to fly at it. Burn runs through traffic. Round the body. He's given it plenty. A magnificent grab, keeping it alive. Haywood with the fly to the ball against the point post. Plays on quickly. Deserves a goal. All in one. Star 21 goal of the day. Power Bay mark of the day. Antonio, there's your highlights for afterwards. You don't have to worry about doing two. 8-5-53 Carlton. St Kilda 3-4-22. And that was sheer and utter determination, Sam, to make something out of nothing.
1: Oh, and it's just the way the Blues have been playing. We've spoken about it a little bit, but their ability for their forwards to stretch the ground is just it's wreaking havoc on this St Kilda defence. It's getting them caught between whether they need to press or whether they need to fold back. And now at the moment, they're getting caught in the middle. Haywood gets out the back there. It was a missed kick from Byrne. He's having a shot on goal, but Haywood, the last person out the back, keeps it in play. And pretty classy finish from the boundary line in the end.
0: It was a beauty. 8-5-53 the Blues, 3-4-22 the Saints. Rabbit Building Supply scoreboard. Matty, there can't be much time left.
1: That could have been in the first row on the half.
3: I mean, it was
1: replay.
3: Closer to inbounds than Fritch's, but
2: got about a minute left, Tone. It's out to the wing here for Lord, who was tackled. Filippo was able to pick it up. Looping handball. Darcy Wilson, Filippo, and our Windhager. A standstill, kick to Hall. Just in the right spot there to take it at 48 out directly in front here for the Saints. So I don't know if this is an understatement. It's been a horror story for them tonight.
3: I don't know. Might have been a kick to Lake, and yet Hall's taken the mark.
1: It wasn't. It didn't go overly far. It was definitely a missed kick, but good reaction by Hall to get forward from the centre bounce here.
2: So Max Hall coming in from the top of the 50 here for the Saints, late in the quarter. Not too long left from 49. He lets it go. It's a big long kick, a good hit, and a terrific finish for a goal. As we near half-time, 25-point margin now. St Kilda their fourth, 4-4-28. Carlton 8-5-53. Might get an update from you, Jackie Reed, for Barron Plant Real Estate.
4: Well, the major one for St Kilda, Nasiah Wanganeen-Miller, a left hamstring issue to him within the first 9 minutes of the first quarter, so he is out for the game. Mason Wood has just come back from the rooms. He's got that left calf taped up, waiting on official feedback there from St Kilda as to whether or not he can play on. Liam Ryan really sore through a left shoulder. He's had that restrapped and treated. TDK, also a right shoulder issue. He's had that strapped up heavily. Brad Hill, also a left knee concern for him. He's done a fitness test and he's back out there.
2: Very busy tonight is Jackie Reed on the boundary line for us, doing a magnificent job Carlton by 25. Sorry about the sound for

0: half time. Thrown up. Pitnet is able to grab it. Now, is there a quick mark here for Carlton? No, siren sounds. And that's a really nice first half from Carlton. And, well, as I said, a horror movie for St Kilda that first half, losing their best player to a serious hamstring injury and carnage all over the joint. What are you seeing, Doc?
1: Oh, I was just watching Nasiah get off the bench and trudge his way towards the race. He's... To say he's moving slowly is a bit of an understatement.
2: He looks like he should have crutches, to be honest, the way he's moving.
0: Yeah, it looks like it might be a season ender. Half-time it is at Marvel. Carlton by 25, 8-5-53. St Kilda 4-4-28. The goal kickers, two goals to Haywood, two goals to Pitnet, goals to Mackay, to Ainsworth and Frankie Evans. And for the Saints, Jack Higgins, Owens, Liam Ryan and Max Hall, the goal kickers. Earlier today... it was the Suns by two over GWS. In the AFLW season opener, Carlton defeated St Kilda by 26, and the Magpies got the job done over the West Coast Eagles by 19. It's halftime at Marvel Stadium, and it's the Blues, 8-5-53. It's the Saints, 4-4-28. The Maccas, 3AW is Sunday Night Football.
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0: As he puts it straight through the middle, back to Philippa.
13: lost it in a tackle. They've decided to play on Walsh around the body. He's given it a decent ride. Gave it a beautiful ride. Bird runs through traffic, round the body. He's given it plenty. A magnificent grab, keeping it alive. Haywood with the fly to the ball against the point bug. Plays on quickly, deserves a goal. All in one. Star 21 goal of the day. Howard Bay mark of the day. Antonio, there's your highlights for afterwards. You don't have to worry about doing two. Welcome back to 3AW Football, all thanks to Maccas. Don't Maccas walk, Maccas run to the new Quarter Pounder Barbecue Bacon Burger. Now, plenty's been happening at the moment, especially our great mate and very much an integral part of 3AW's footy coverage. The best boundary line reporter in the business, bar none, is Jackie Reid. 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Jackie, I know you've had some busy first halves in football for the year, but this just about is the busiest and the news is all bad for the Saints.
14: Yeah, it's been pretty diabolical first half for the St Kilda Footy Club. Nasiah Wanganeen-Miller are the big one. A left hamstring concern for him in the early stages of the first quarter. He looks awfully sore. As you guys mentioned, he probably should be on crutches. He isn't moving well at all. Mason Wood is the latest one. He won't play any further part in the game with a left calf issue. He's come from the rooms. He had it taped up, but I have had confirmation from St Kilda that he is out for the rest of the game. Then there are a few sore boys. Liam Ryan, a left shoulder concern. TDK, a right shoulder issue. He's had that strapped up pretty heavily. And Brad Hill, he jarred his left knee. He's okay to play on, but he looks a little bit sore as well. So if they're going to win this game, they're going to do it with three on the bench, but also three players that are carrying significant injuries.
13: You're a beauty, Jackie. Thank you so much for that update. Let's get into the halftime wrap now. For Sheen Panel Service, you got EVs, hybrids, wherever they are, 27 locations across Victoria. 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Have a look at the numbers. The margin at the moment is 25 points. I'm just having a look at metres gained and stuff like that, Sam, all thanks to our friends at Lamaro's Hotel, Cecil Street, South Melbourne. And you really can't see how St Kilda gets back into this, given the injuries they've got as well.
1: Yeah, it's an interesting one. The St Kilda around the contest are actually going quite well. The contest possessions, even they're actually winning the clearance battle by three at the moment. But they're getting beaten, and this is the new age of Carlton is on the outside of the game in the transition. They're negative 10 in inside 50, so their territory, although winning contest and clearance, they're just not converting that at all. Carlton's ability to use the ball on the outside and open the game up with their transition, which has been a hallmark of the way they played for the last little while now, that uncontested game, marks and possession, they're doing that at will today. And probably a little bit lucky not to be St Kilda a little bit lucky to be as close as they are in the end, because Carlton kind of dominated that quarter on the outside and didn't quite capitalise as much as they would have liked.
2: Yeah, I know that they've had such a strong contested game from the beginning of the season. That hasn't changed. And the way you see it playing out now is that they still trust that person inside. They can hold out. They can even go forward ahead of the ball. And that's how they're able to overlap, run in waves and really be effective. There was one or two plays there where I think Brad Hill ran sort of east-west along the half-back line. And if St Kilda are going to get into the game, they have to open it up more, you'd think.
1: Yeah, it's an interesting one, because that's what part of Carlton's offensive three is their defence as well. They clog the corridor with their numbers, and it helps them both offensively and defensively. So sometimes to beat Carlton, you've got to kind of beat them around the outskirts, because they jam their numbers through the corridor, and we've seen that the amount of times, and we commented about the forward handball, the perfect forward handball players, they kind of just kicked the ball off the ground and knew their numbers would be in the corridor and moved really dangerously off there. From St Kilda's point of view, that stoppage number is probably the one you really got to start to try and expose. You've got the dual ruckman with Tom DeConning and Marshall both playing. Centre bounce is a real threat and a real strength for them. They've probably really got to get that facet of the game going and then be able to defend in behind it. That's the bit that they're not doing at the moment. There's probably both. They can't transition themselves, and then when they're getting the ball inside 50, they can't stop that either.
2: Is it their inability? Do they need someone who can take more contested marks ahead of the ball? Because when I think of the Saints, I think slick ball movement, it doesn't require that contest. But when they're going boundary and they're being forced to kick long to at least even numbers, you know, they're obviously missing that key target that can get it done time after time. And when De Koning's ahead of the ball at the moment, he's clearly inhibited somewhat in his shoulders and his ability to contest.
1: Yeah, that's probably been their whole year, really. They do score fairly efficiency when they get inside, fairly efficiently when they get inside 50, but that's when they get enough speed on the game that's outnumbered or an open space. But when they have to play this long down the line, which is Carlton's forcing them to do tonight, they're not as proficient.
13: 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T's and C's apply. As difficult as it is to try and get back into it, and this really is, we talked about the wild card, Meg, before the game started and how it's gathered its own life, I think, in the last month or so. St Kilda's still in the mix, but gee whiz, where does something happen? As a matter of fact, you might as well tell us who's got the spark for Terra. The Terra's doing filters. Check out the new NTK range. Every car deserves one. Natera, N-I-T-E-R-R-A. Is there a spark for St Kilda amongst those that aren't wounded?
2: I think perhaps Darcy Wilson is who you're going to have to look to. I know that we've had some... I spoke about Brad Hill before. He's the way he's running across half-back. I think you start to look to Darcy Wilson to do a similar sort of thing, or can they combine somehow to light that spark in their transition game and start moving the ball with greater width to try and get it in space, but it's very difficult to see it happening effectively at the moment with how the Blues are playing.
13: And Sam, who is the player for the primary energy source for their team? All thanks to Natera. Let's look at the Carlton side of things.
1: Yeah, well, it's George Hewitt. We spoke about him late in the quarter there, but he's had the 20 disposals in the first half, so he's on track for 40, but three clearances, five score involvements, two inside 50s, four tackles. He's doing all the grunt work for the Blues and playing really solid game of football so far.
13: It's going to take some sort of turnaround given, as Jackie Wood reported, Mason Wood and Wanganine Miller, Nasiah Gom, and with what looks to be an awful hamstring. Liam Ryan, who we love his aerial works, got a sore left shoulder. De Koning, right shoulder, so it's just not running for them. And Bradley Hill was really copped a bad knock late in the quarter. However, there's still another half of football remaining, and definitely we won't discount any Ross Lyon team at halftime. With wins earlier today to the Suns by 2 points, Collingwood by 19 points in the first game of the WCs, and it was Carlton by 26 over St Kilda in front of an enthusiastic crowd, and the quality was very, very good. That brings you up to date. Halftime here, Carlton by 25 points right across Australia through 6PR in Perth, 5AA in Adelaide, all thanks to Maccas. Don't Maccas walk. Maccas run to the new quarter pounder barbecue, bacon, burger. 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
0: 16 minutes after 8. Currently 11.4 degrees, but of tools like 9.9. 15, the forecast top for tomorrow after an overnight low of 9. Still more rain on the way, but it should be easing up a little bit tomorrow. When it comes to outages, we've got a few outages happening around the place. 8, in fact, affecting 2,137 SAP Power Network's customers. Areas affected include Angle Vale, McDonald Park, Athelstan, Beaumont, Cockatoo Valley, Kalbeba, Henley Beach and Ingle Farm. And this sports update thanks to Automasters. And there were two games played today in the SNFL. The first one at Mourne Team Kia Oval. And Woodville, West Torrens, 11-11-77, defeated Adelaide, 10-10-70. And at Richmond Oval, it was West Adelaide, 19-14-128, defeating Port Adelaide, 3-5-23. 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And make sure you join me, Andrew Reimer, in just over 1 hour's time for Open Line Talkback right here on 1395, Adelaide's 5AA.
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13: Health and the ceremony pre-game was absolutely beautiful, so moving. And the game itself hasn't run St Kilda's way this evening. It's a 25-point lead to Carlton, 8-5-53 to St Kilda, 4-4-28. As we return, good to have our relays with us, our friends in 6PR in Perth and 5AA in Adelaide. 3AW's coverage brought to you by Macca's. Don't Macca's walk, Macca's run to the new quarter pounder bacon burger. Jackie, you still monitoring us, or you're allowed to have a break? I know that much.
14: I'm always listening, Tone.
13: We've chronicled the woes that St Kilda has. What about the Blues? Have they got any concern at the moment?
14: No, they look pretty clear at the moment. Harry Mackay was an early scare for them. He looked like he had a sore left hip. He had some work done on that and was hobbling around, but he's moved his way through that really nicely. I did notice as halftime began, the Saints got into a little huddle out on the ground. They really need to regroup now and make their way through this with three on the bench, three sore players pushing through. So just a reminder, Nasiah Wanganeen-Miller out with a left hamstring injury, Mason Wood out with a left calf injury, Liam Ryan with a sore left shoulder, TDK with a sore right shoulder, and Bradley Hill with a jarred knee. So those last three are playing through it, but Naz and Mason Wood are out for the game.
13: Thank you so much, Jackie. And just for all of our 3AW listeners, Simon and Andrew will be taking over half 10, maybe a fraction earlier than that, Simon, for taking you right through until midnight on 3AW. Oh, speaking of 3AW, for our listeners, there's a cuticle coming starting tomorrow. Five pairs of grand final tickets, courtesy for the Toyota, courtesy of friends at Toyota and the AFL involved there. So just be listening into 3AW, because this season is just shaping up. It's sort of meandered along, hasn't it really, Sam, that the Dockers and Sydney seem to have been so far in front, but the focus with all being on the wildcard round at the moment, and the four teams that are really high profile teams, at least three of them are high profile. The Dogs have got plenty of support for sure. But if it's Collingwood, Geelong, Adelaide or a version thereof, it's going to be well worth the watching.
1: Yeah, the wild card, it will be. And especially if it somehow ends up being the Carlton Collingwood wild card, the AFL will be absolutely pumped with that. But No, it's made the wild card has made the back end of the season really interesting in terms of where they go into the finals and get the extra final, but how that then plays out in finals is a fascinating conversation. It does. Can you actually win from 7, 8, 9, 10 in that wild card spot? I find it hard to believe that you'll be able to run the table.
13: I can go to the Dogs back in 2016, winning 4.
1: And that was nearly impossible, that then, was.
13: Yeah, it was. They got the Eagles first. Then I think it was Hawthorn. Then Greater Western Sydney after Steve Johnson had been. And then the Dogs win 88-67. I think that's the score. Let's start the third quarter here. St Kilda go forward this time. Bradley Hill has it to the northern end through traffic. He goes. Well spotted, Bradley Hill. That was a beautiful pass. We start the third quarter for Tyre Power. The Power Up sales on. Buy three, get one free on Pirelli Cinerato tyres. And Darcy Wilson has it for the Saints.
2: So our two spark players there, Tone, just combining?
13: Yeah. Yeah, they've got it. Look, it is a monumental task, but Ross Lyon is such a good coach. It's a 25-point deficit for the Saints. It should be the tonic. The tonic for the troops if they can goal here to start the third quarter. Right on 50. Well, distance isn't a problem, and he's given that plenty, Wilson, but just... It moves a little bit left from the first kick and first score of the third quarter. Tyre Power scoreboard. Saints go to 29 and even 4 goals behind the Blues, 53. And the kick into Haynes was good there, Matty.
0: It was, and then Haynes went to Haywood. They get it to half back. It glances out to that city side wing. Called the go now, so he goes long with the kick. McGovern, Dale Kemp is there, in fact. Setting himself, couldn't take it. Silvani, by the handle at the hill. He comes out of a busy pack and goes to Windhager. Windhager will switch to the corridor for Stocker. Stocker now for the Saints, looks up and he kicks it to half forward. Here's Owens, good mark on the stretch. Power Bay mark of the night contender. Really got his arm stretched up. Now he's got it about 75 from home. He'll just poke that one short again. This is going to be a slow build-up here for the Saints. Mark has been taken by Boxshaw. And he will play on and kick it to the hot spot here. Where's flying Ryan? He went for a big leap but couldn't bring it down. Handball comes out to O'Connell, who's going to snap for goal. It's across the face and tumbling through for a behind to the Saints.
2: Just watching Bradley Hill as they transition that ball, the Saints. His movement's extraordinary. For a 33-year-old, not only his ability to cover the ground, but his footwork to create time and space for himself.
13: So Saints go relatively long to defensive 58. Blues, I should say. Got it to Akers. Akers goes, but to the wing. Stocker, though, for the Saints in the way. It's gone super short. Bradley Hill marks has been paid. Plays on quickly. Opens up a man, Darcy Wilson, involved again, and that's an excellent pass going forward. And they give themselves another chance through Cooper Sharman.
1: Oh, you can see the intent, and this is the Ross Lyon's got his fingers on the group here. That every time, the two times they've had the ball, sort of mid-turnovers, they've looked inside, they've kept the ball short, in mark, get it to the corridor, get some lower the eyes inside 50, and they've had shots on goal. They've been long shots on goal, which is this one is as well, but... Positive signs for the Saints. They've shifted their ball movement away from going straight and long.
13: Yeah. Here's a chance. They deserve one, the Saints, the way they've started this quarter. He's given that absolutely plenty, and he's hit the post.
4: Hello.
13: So 4-7-31, three behinds for the Saints to start the quarter. Carlton asleep at the wheel, but lead 8-5-53 on the Tyre Power scoreboard, and they've moved quickly this time, the Blues, to halfback on the city side.
0: Haywood's got the football. Just between half-back and wing. High here. Pye tells him to go. Going to poke it into Haynes. Solid as a rock as per usual. Just a long, oh, with the flight there. Now, Haywood was taken out of the contest. A free kick has been paid. Running with the flight of the football. So he will take it for the Blues just on the attacking side of the wing. Now where to? He's going to put it up inside the 50. Going to be a big flight. Boom was up high, couldn't take the mark. Ground level. Hewitt hovering over it. He can't gather. He'll camp. Windhager. Clearing kick. And Higgins pulls down the mark at half back and gives it off to Hill.
13: Who's really lifted, although he's probably been the Saints' best tonight. to the wing the ball goes. Darcy Wilson lost it in a tackle and turnover. Frankie Evans, the handball to Byrne. Back to Evans. Long kick out the back, Mackay. Going to be a tough enough shot, that's for sure. But he's against the boundary line. He'll look to open it up, I would think, with the right boot. Jackie, please, for the ice gel, courtesy of DP.
14: Just on the Blues side of things, Mitch McGovern started on the bench, had a bit of a chat to the doctor about a right knee concern, and Harry Dean, very slow back from the rooms from halftime, just took some painkillers, but he's getting ready to get back out there.
13: Excellent work. As Mackay's got the ball, and he's trying to go back as far as he can. The tightest angle shot possible. He's going to try and glide it through.
4: Oh, Evans above. Evans above. That is the goal of the night.
13: What a magnificent goal of the night from Mackay. And that is the ninth goal. The Star 21. 21-21. 20 years of keeping you connected, Star 21. 9559 to 4731. And Meg, that's the cruelty of the game exposed, isn't it? I'll get your thoughts in a moment. But for the Tyre Power scoreboard, Carlton 59, St Kilda 31, for AWS football.
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13: You go, you control for 4.5 minutes, get 3 points, go down once, Carlton, get a goal.
0: Back underway in the middle. Jacob Smith, hand ball, is just able to take it for St Kilda. Boxall is going to kick it up inside the 50 for the Saints. At the back there was Flynn Ryan. He couldn't take the mark. Haynes under all sorts of pressure. Boundary line is his friend that time. He takes it there. And we're going to have a throw in. He was under the pump big time.
1: He was very lucky there. He's tried to fend off, which is nearly holding the ball. He's handballed it out, and it's just stayed in bounds from being deliberate as well. So perfectly done in the end.
13: Yeah, Meg, as we're saying, it's a cruel game, isn't it?
2: It's a cruel game. I need that graphic about how much goal face he had to work with, Harry Mackay, because it would have been under a metre, you'd have to think.
0: Boyle throws the ball back into play. Oh, Pitnett, nice clean take in the ruck, and then he goes out wide. That kick will be a lasso free. And the Saints will get it back with a margin sitting at 28 in favour of Carlton on the Tyre Power scoreboard.
13: Saints bring it in through Wilson. The full forward it goes. Oh, great mark. Pitternet in defence. Although there's a push and it's a kill the free kick. Let's have a look at the Harvey Norman replay. And it was Marshall who looked like he was one of the Wild West coming out the saloon doors.
2: It's one of those Pitnett. He didn't use his hands. He used his body. It's obviously been deemed to be too much forceful contact in the back because it was with, forearm side.
1: Yeah, I'm happy to call that one a free kick. You've pushed hard enough into his back that he's gone flying. He might have put a little bit of May on it, but...
13: Deserve one, the Saints. They trail by 28.7 into the third quarter. 25 out, slide angle. Marshall comes in, kicks hard, kicks the goal. As they go to 5-7-37, the Saints trailing the Blues 9-5-59. All on the Tyre Power scoreboard. 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
2: Much like the women's game earlier in the day, the Saints have pegged it back to under 4 goals in the third quarter, and Carlton would want to kick one in the near future, I think, because the Saints are starting to get a run on, and it's been in the hands of Bradley Heal and Darcy Wilson been able to get their best users in possession of the footy.
0: The Blues winning the AFLW season opener by 26 over the Saints earlier today. It's a doubleheader here at Marble Stadium. 22-point lead in favour of Carlton. We're back in the middle. Pitnett goes chasing after his own footy. Fitball to knock it on. Jagger Smith pushed it forward as well. Garcia under the pump. Darcy Wilson for the Saints. He's able to get it onto the boot. Real floater though. Not the best of kicks. Nice work, Haywood. Knocks it to his own advantage. And he was swamped in the tackle. Sock it off the ground, Charman. They get it to half forward. Haywood again tackled. Lost it. St Kilda inside their 50 just. Carlton just defending with their life at the moment. Here's Cooper Sherman, quick kick in. Florent was there by himself, though. Takes the intercept for the Blues at halfback.
13: Sam, is Jagger Smith, he's not as prolific tonight. There's been some nice touches. Is someone hard tagging him?
1: No one's hard tagging specifically. He's at the 11 disposals, but so a little bit down on his previous form the last few weeks as he just gets another.
13: He does to make it 12 to the wing. The ball goes off hands at the back. McGovern to bend over, unable to pick it up, and it's out of bounds. Neutral territory, City side. 5-7-37, the Saints trail. The Blues 9-5-59. St Kilda in this quarter outscoring Carlton. Had some good chances to even get it under three goals. Tossed in, Pitternet at the back. Florent, handball, Jagger-Smith. That was so good, the quick movement. Got it to Chera, who goes long. Frankie Evans takes a great mark. Is there a lead on? Got to go wide. It's effective. And Mackay, running hard, takes the mark, Meg. 48 out, 45 degree angle at the southern or platform, 28 into the ground.
2: Yeah, and it was the position before that. The way the Blues are able to read off each other, run forward, the number of times their entries have gone just over a defender who's taking front position and then wheel and go. Great, obviously, great forward craft from the number 10. Comes at it, timing's perfect, and beautiful spot for a left footer. Much more goal face to work with this time.
13: Got his 300th goal of his career before. I reckon he's made it 301, he did. So Harry Mackay, goal 27 for the season. And as soon as St Kilda push Carlton, Sam push back harder, 10-5-65. Tyre Power scoreboard. 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Buy three, get one free on Pirelli Cinderado tyres. And the Saints 5-7-37.
1: It's an interesting one. Harry Mackay is getting Caminiti as a matchup. When you've got Cal Wilkie and Jack Silvani down there, it seems a bit odd that the most dangerous forward for Carlton is getting probably defended by the least best defender.
13: The
1: number three. That's probably the way of putting it. But is that because Jack Silvani's had the dislocated shoulder last week and a little bit under, so they're trying to protect him from playing the bigger matchup? But kick the three goals now and proving a match winner.
0: He's kicking beautifully too, isn't he? Back in the middle, Pitnett trying to take it cleanly. And then Garcia was stopped. We're going to have a ball up. It's funny with Harry Mackay. He went through a period there where he could not kick to save his life. And he is, as you said, just in great form at the moment, Harry Mackay, just playing with confidence. We're back underway. Hall got the handball out. Filippo will kick the half forward. Owens was able to get in front and take the mark. 70 metres out from St Kilda's goal. He kicks long. Ryan will set himself, use the body, but great work, Haynes, just to get a fist in to kill it to the boundary line. And we're going to get a throw in.
2: Amazing the numbers that can get back in the 3 to 4 extra seconds he took to make that kick decision.
13: Forward pocket right as the Saints are into attack. About 35 around from their goal. Pitnett, the little finger tipper. Got it to Walsh, got it to Chera, got it to Hewitt. All in tight. Well done, Haywood, to receive. Good lead, strong at half-back. Running hard. McGovern has it. That's a bad kick turnover. Now, Windhager, has he got an option to move it on quickly? Yes, he does. He's going to go long. Marshall in the good position. Ball spills front of the pack. Had it, got the boot onto it. No dropping of the ball. Somehow found its way to Ryan. Ryan's kick around the body was touched from the boot. We get a stoppage. So, mark was completed by the Blues defence that time. That might have been Ainsworth. Ball tossed up. The kick from Haynes. It was a beauty too, under pressure. Found Lord, found Haywood, found Kemp. And Kemp Maddie's got it, and he can just go short and Carlton can play the keepings off.
0: Over the top he goes to his captain, Cripps, in front of the interchange gates. Has a look into the centre corridor. And that's where he might go. Comes in, ball, a bit dangerous, but the umpire's going to come in and pull it up. And at least Stewart was able just to halve that one. And we're going to have a ball up on the wing. Very ambitious kick there from the captain. Umpire throws it up in the air. Out wide goes Young knocks it to the boundary line. Throw
13: Sam, if there's been a teammate that you've sort of wanted just to give him one to smarten him up, and you kick a ball like that knowing you can't mark and he's going to get crunched?
1: No, none of my teammates I do that to, Tone. Not purposely.
2: I once purposely served the ball into a doubles partner.
13: What about you, Meg?
1: Maybe you, Tone, just from the back row here, throwing a sausage roll at you.
13: That's exactly right. Ball comes to the front of the pack on the wing. Cripps through traffic, got the handball away. Lord, underground handball, found Walsh. Exquisite handball, found to Ainsworth, and he has kicked it beautifully to Evans. 55 out, leads presenting everywhere. None that he really likes. Young in the pocket was a chance. He's gone to full forward. At the back of the pack, no, Carlton. Well done that time, Cooper Sharman, and he's kicked it straight to Haynes. And Matty, the ball's coming back for the Blues.
0: It is. Haynes rounds it up. Cowan was able to wedge out of a tackle and then head to the forward pocket. Cottrell there couldn't take the mark. He got hands to it though, and it went to the boundary line for a throw-in. 35 around from the Carlton goal. 28-point margin in favour of the Blues. We've got 9.5 left to play in the third quarter on the white glove mover clock. It's inside 50 here for Carlton. Boundary throwing. Cripps doing the ruck work here, if you don't mind, for Carlton. Clean take out of the ruck. Handball to Hewitt, who's swamped in the tackle. And the umpire will come in and ball it up. Captain doing a bit of ruck work at the moment inside the 50 for the Baggers. So the umpire will throw it up. Marshall takes it cleanly. Hewitt got the handball out. Sharman's able to clear it though for the Saints. Clears defensive 50. Might have a stoppage out there. We will. And another ball up with Carlton leading by 28. 10-5-65. St Kilda 5-7-37.
13: Yeah, 10 minutes, mate, or 10 minutes remaining. White glove move a clock. As the ball's on the deck, it's just ruck, maul, pack, one after the other at halfback. Hill got the ball to Clark. Windhager to Hill, back to Windhager, long kick, it's a beauty. Higgins had it, lost it, but able to pick it up, kick around the body, and that hurts. That should have
1: need a
13: Jack Higgins
1: there.
13: Yeah, that's one that he had enough time to steady, and the kick in to Cottrell made him absolutely stretch. Lord on defensive 50, the hemispherical defensive arc has got it on the dockside. Along the boundary line he goes. I fancy Wilkie in the run this time. Can't get there. Picked up by Filippo. Hopeful handball over the top to Owens. It's been turned over. McGovern's gone long. Well done, Evans. They're open everywhere, the Blues forward line. In fact, they can run in and goal. Haywood, being encouraged by Young to go and do it, decides to gin it. And he can. And that's, as we said, the cruelty of the game, Sam. They've been playing well, St Kilda. And it's just this little errand, Carlton making them pay. They lead by 27 for the moment, the Blues. And you'd think Haywood's going to extend it by the maximum.
1: Yeah, and this has probably been the tale of the quarter so far, is their Carlton's ability to transition and punish and get the ball in dangerous spots. Smart play by Haywood, because if he misses this, it's going to close it down defensively.
13: Haywood comes in from 35 out, ball on its way. Ooh, he missed. 10-6-66, Battle of Hastings. St Kilda 5-8-38. Coconut prawn entree. 17 minutes gone. Third quarter, 28 points the margin. Stocker brings the ball in long, Matty.
0: He does. Oh, a little push there from Owens. Not called by the umpire. He's onto it now. Billy Wilson. He's got him. We're going to have a ball up. I like him, Billy Wilson, Doc.
1: Yeah, he's got a lot of pace and he's got great skills. He's really come into his own this year, which has been great to see.
0: And playing confident too with the footy, with his kicking. As Cripps ripped down on the tackle, we're going to have a ball up.
13: Has he got a little bit of grunt in him? You know, doesn't mind, you know, a bit of whoop, whoop, whoop, that sort of thing.
1: I wouldn't say that that's his absolute strength tone.
13: Right, okay.
0: Here's Walsh. And he's put that out in the full, so free kick to St Kilda. So margin sitting at 28.
13: A fight rather than a feed, you know what I mean.
1: He's a lovely kid, I'll tell you that much.
0: 10-6-66, Carlton. St Kilda a 5-8-38. Down to 7 left to play, Tone, in the third.
13: That it is, Matty. And the urgency with which you said that means, come on, pull your weight, so I will. And don't say you didn't mean it like that. To the wing the ball goes. Taken there by Darcy Wilson. Had a good game for the Saints. Along the wing and just sort of waiting on it that time. As Owens, the kick, trying to go forward. Filippo, he is crunched. Absolutely crunched. And doesn't deserve any free kick again him. As Cooper Lord brings him to the deck. 28 points, Carlton leads by. Tyre Power scoreboard. De Koning out of the middle gets it. kick Garcia. It's high inside 50. Players fly high. Lack of judgment as Dean stays down. Gets it to the not-so-rugged Billy Wilson. Kicking around the body is Lord. He's got the name to be it, though. Clark picks it up for the Saints and dials it off the hill. That's a beautiful kick. And Jack Higgins has got a chance now, Sam. They worked it well, the Saints, to at least make up for that one he should have kicked about 3 minutes ago.
1: Yeah, important kick just to kind of keep him within arm's reach approaching the end of the third quarter. Bradley Hill's having an outstanding game. He's had the 23 disposals. Only had the one contested possessions, but that's his role. His role is to get the ball on the outside and run and carry. He's been involved in six of their scores, so the most efficient in that facet of the game for St Kilda.
13: A couple of games off 300. Higgins, though, to keep the Saints hanging on. He'll go on for distance again and too much on it. He and Stephen, Meg and Sam, what fantastic brothers they have been in this game of footy.
1: The Hills, yeah. Outstanding. Just their run and skill and athleticism on the outside.
13: 66-39, Tyre Power scoreboard, Carlton lead ball on the wing.
0: Yeah, Billy Wilson got it there. This was nice, Lord. Gets it to Evans, going to move it on quickly and put it inside the 50 all by himself. It's Young. And he stands and takes the mark. He doesn't want to give it off. He wants to go back and get a bit of glory.
13: How funny how two people see the same thing. I thought he was itching to give it off.
2: I'll tell you what, Frankie Evans is having some sort of game as well. This will be his ninth score involvement. He's had 10 inside 50s, 19 possessions, and 524 metres gained.
13: Those stats courtesy of Lamaro's. Always go the snitty. 237 Cecil Street, South Melbourne.
0: Veal or chicken?
13: Veal.
0: Veal. There is Young on the runway, 45 out directly in front, kicking and missing.
13: That's why he wanted to give it off.
2: Just got to shorten that last step.
13: Oh, hello.
2: Oh, you're not going to get on the socials if that camera goes there,
13: well,
2: Tone.
13: Our friend Lawrence, who decides who goes on, has barred me for the last 4 weeks when I've done some of my finest work. As the ball goes long to Woods, Burns, who takes it for St Kilda from the kick in. 67-39. Ball flies high. Staying down Dirks. And that was neat in the one movement. Got it to Chera. Oh. That is a wonderful kick. The onomatopoeia law was excellent. Got it to Billy Wilson. They're running through. Cripps. The kick long from Walsh to half forward pocket. Is this the one that's going to put the Saints away? Crowd screaming for a free. Illegal or contraband disposal by the Saints. And the free kick goes to the Blues.
2: By a particular Saint, that's where the crowd reaction comes from.
13: Actually, he's had a wonderful season. This might be his worst night. Hang on, just in case.
2: In under the pump.
13: Lawrence, can you come down and fix his camera, please?
2: Are you gearing up for a big call of this goal?
13: It's a set shot from 30 metres to Kemp.
1: Tone, I reckon you're the only one on the camera. It's that close to your head.
13: Round the body for the Blues' 11th goal. Is this the one that kills the Saints off? Crowd seems to think so. Margin goes to 34 points, 11-7, 73 the Blues, 5-9, 39 the Saints, all on the Tyre Power scoreboard.
1: Just overwhelming them with pressure. That Carlton, 42 tackles, leading the count by five over the Saints, and just outstanding forward pressure. That's what most teams want these days, is your forwards to, if you're not marking it, be there on ground level and put the pressure on. Brody Camp puts the pressure on Jack Silvani and just not able to get a handball away. And his preferred method of kicking goals is snaps, and he puts that one through nice and comfortably.
13: Jackie Reed on the boundary line for Barry Plant Real Estate. It's real estate in safe hands, Jack.
14: Well, the Carlton bench up and about there. Harry Mackay fist pumping the crowd after that goal. But I was just looking at the Saints bench. It looks pretty despondent. We've got Mason Wood there with a bit of strapping now on that left calf. He's out for the game. Naz as well out for the game.
0: 34-point margin in favour of Carlton. To be fair to Jack, you're right. Meg, he's been sensational this year for the Saints. Had a great night tonight, but he has been a great pickup as Hall kicks the half forward for St Kilda. And then they'll make it ground level.
13: That play from Dirksen then, Matty. He was out of position, but somehow made a contest to stop further progress.
0: McBride will toss the ball up. Wilson, Darcy Wilson of the Saints, gets into the forward pocket. Here's Ryan. Keeps it alive. Owens to Kearney. Handball over the top for Lake. Just got away from him. Billy Wilson picks it up. Might work this out, the Saints here. Akers gets it onto the boot and clears defensive 50. Big high kick, and here he is. The captain takes it half back for Carl.
13: They're going to sprint out again now, the Blues. Lovely kick over the top, ball on the wing. It's taken by Lord around the body to half forward. Lead up man, McGovern. They've got the Saints stretched now. McGovern can go long to full forward. Young at the back. Has completed the mark. And if there was a hungry little forward for Carlton, I'd be standing right alongside him so he could handball off and give it to you.
1: Taylor Boone was standing directly behind him, trying to just get a little sneaky one there. But
2: when he's not preferred.
1: Outstanding play by the Blues, and we've spoken about it a bit, but just forward stretching the ground. There was huge transition space, some elite foot use to get the ball down to Lewis Young.
13: To send the lead to 40. Oh, he's missed again. 11-8-74 Carlton. 5-9-39 the Saints. Tie power scoreboard.
2: Insert comment about usual defender having a shot at goal.
13: Correct. They go long toward half back, the Saints. Lake's there. Battling hard, Cowan. Ball comes out hill. Can he create something, Matty? Yes, he can. Higgins away.
0: And Higgins kicks the half forward. Owens kept his feet. Dirksen went to ground. Back goes Haynes to it. Halve up that contest. Dean tackled aggressively by Owens. We're going to have a stoppage 35 metres out from St Kilda's goal.
2: Probably a great result from Owens there. He forced the ball forwards. There was a strong outnumber in Carlton's favour in their D50, and yet they've got a stoppage in scoring range.
0: Thrown up. Pitnick got the better of that. Comes down to Owens. Shaw just threw it under the boot. It's out in the full.
13: Did I see Young come from the bound, come from the ground?
14: Yeah, he's fine though. There's no medical issue with him. He's just come for a little spell.
13: Anyone sitting anywhere near him?
14: There are a few people sitting near him.
13: Good.
14: Yeah.
13: He needs some encouragement. The Saints try to get onto it. Haywood's there. If you were sitting alongside him, you'd be saying, "If I'm close, can you handball it to me when you're near goal?" 35, the margin in favour of the Blues. 27 minutes gone. Third quarter action for tyre power. As Josh Fraser ponders a big question about the immediate future, no doubt. And that is, can we get a message to Lockie, to Lewis Young? There's a lot of holding taking place. That's a crowd free kick. That should not have been a free kick to Pitten at that time. As Boxall, as soon as he grabbed it, Matty was besieged.
2: No, and Tone.
1: Arms in the air, Tone. That's the that's the cue, the umpire cue. They just ping him every time with that.
13: Sounds like the heavy leather resurrection shuffle. You get your arms in the air.
1: You know whose fault
13: like
1: that
13: is? Like you just
1: is?
13: Don't care.
1: Whose fault is it, Tone?
13: Swatties. Thank you, mate, for leaving us in there.
0: With the Haynes deep in the quarter now, inside the last minute of play. And the margin 35 in favour of Carlton. It's just not, haven't been able, St Kilda, to really eat into that lead. They've been better, Doc, in this third quarter, but not good enough.
13: Well, no one's on the mark. Why does he have to get rid of the ball? Put it on the deck. Someone comes to him now. Well done. Well thought out.
1: I think both teams are happy with this just going in at three-quarter time. No more scores by the looks of it.
2: Yeah, Carlton will take the win and St Kilda will take no more injuries.
13: Yeah, there might be something worse coming for Saints fan too. That sign at Southern Cross, replacement buses to Frankston. Oh, that would be the end of the night. Wilson, handball into space. Hall, handball went back into a pack of players. Good stuff from the Carlton defence. It hasn't been pretty, but it's been clinical enough. Saints, though, the Wanganeen Miller injury. 35 points is the margin. There's the three-quarter time siren. 11-8-74 Carlton, 5-9-39 St Kilda. Three to Harry Mackay, couple of Haywood, couple to Pitternet. And it's just been almost, not quite the Chinese water torture, but slowly and inexorably, Carlton has got on top. For the Saints, it's all pretty much singles all the way through. 5-9-39, the St Kilda trailing Carlton. 11-8-74 on a night where the great Danny Frawley
6: was honoured, and it will be every year, and a light shone on mental health. A massive crowd has turned out in support. However, it looks like Carlton almost certainly will go home with the 4 points right across Australia. All thanks to Maccas. Don't Maccas walk, Maccas run to the new Quarter Pounder Barbecue Bacon. 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
0: 7 minutes to nine, 11.4 degrees outside at the moment, but it feels like 9.9. Tomorrow, showers easing, a top of 15 after an overnight low of 9. When it comes to outages, we've got 10 outages to report right now, affecting 2,199 SA Power Networks customers. Anglevale, McDonald Park, Athelstan, Beaumont, Cockatoo Valley, Kalbeba, Elizabeth North, Henley Beach, Inglefarm and Seacombe Heights, just some of the areas affected in those outages. Make sure you join me, Andrew Reimer, after 9.30 tonight for Open Line Talkback. 8223-0000 is the number to ring. Gina is back from holiday, so you'll be able to say good day to Gina and also talk to me. That's after 9.30. This Sports Star update, thanks to Automasters. And just to let you know, if you haven't been listening earlier on, the final scores from today's two rounds of SANFL games. Firstly, at Warnteen Kia Oval, Woodville West Torrens, 11-11-77, defeated Adelaide, 10-10-70, and at Richmond Oval, West Adelaide, 19-14-128, defeated Port Adelaide, 3-5-23. That sports update, thanks to Automasters.
23: 5AA's coverage of the 2026 AFL Premiership season.
2: Blues are forcing the Saints to have shots from 40, 45 metres out, regular set shots. So they're winning the ball back in the front half, finding that 25, 30 metre kick that means they had a possession around the arc. But the reality is it is hard to convert on those kind of kicks, and you get 1-5 for the quarter. So there was promising signs, but it wasn't done with, you know, the ease that it needs to get back right in the game.
1: And then conversely, you look at the other side of Carlton, and they're just stretching St Kilda so well. And the methodical ball movement that they've got, they stretch it, make the ground long, but then they hit up and cause chaos in terms of the defenders playing assertive on their men, and then inevitably they end up getting out the back, and it happened countless times across the game already.
0: Hey, Doc, we talk about the psychology of football, and you're a former teammate of Harry Mackay's, who he's gone through periods where he didn't want to take a shot at goal. And as you said, he's flotting them from the boundary line, so that gives you a bit of a snapshot into the way he's enjoying his football at the moment.
1: Yeah, absolutely. And it's the work that they do behind the scenes. Brody Kemp last week had a really good week in terms of his conversion, has had struggled this year, but so much of

0: Yes, a dominant performance by Carlton on Spuds Big Night tonight. It was a 44-point victory, 16-10-106, and Kilda 8-14-62. We swing into our post-match. 3W footy with thanks to Macca's. Don't Macca's walk, Macca's run. The new quarter pounder barbecue bacon.
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9: It is 28 minutes to 10 here on 1395 Adelaide's 5AA, and it is time now for Open Line Talkback. The lines are open. Gina is here. She's back in the chair. Looking forward to hearing from you. The number to ring is 8223-0000 and the text line is 0448-08-1395. I see Peter's been very fast off the mark when it comes to texting. He says, good evening, Andrew and Gina. Welcome home, Gina. Cheers, Peter at Marston. Thank you very much, Peter. And it's good to have Gina back. Thanks very much to Doug, of course, Doug Robertson, who was filling in for the last few weeks and did a good job too. But it is good to have Gina back, and she is looking forward to hearing from you. So call in 8223-0000. Having a look at the weather, and well, pretty much what you see is what you're going to get. And tonight, gale warnings for the upper west coast, lower west coast, central coast. Strong wind warning for the far west coast, south central coast, Spencer Gulf, upper southeast coast and lower southeast coast. And we do have a gale warning for tomorrow as well for the upper west coast, lower west coast and central coast. And a strong wind warning for Adelaide Metropolitan Waters, the Far West Coast, South Central Coast, Spencer Gulf, Gulf St. Vincent, Investigator Strait, Upper South East Coast and Lower South East Coast. And a short time ago, I checked the Bureau weather map, and it's bucketing down in the Adelaide Hills in particular, getting hit pretty hard by the looks of it. Up at Strathalba, Murray Bridge, Malang, yeah, right throughout the Adelaide Hills, being hit very hard. And then further north up to around Udunda, and then over at as we're heading over to Victoria, over at Lamoroo and Pinneroo, also getting hit pretty hard. And Adelaide's still going to get quite a bit of rain by the looks of it over the next few hours into the early hours of your Monday morning. Can you believe it? Now, I have to tell you, the weather outside, well, it's 11.4 degrees, but it feels like 9.9. And the week ahead, when it comes to weather, tomorrow showers easing, very high chance of showers, most likely in the morning, but they could be easing up as the day progresses. Very strong winds throughout the course of the day. Tuesday, showers increasing again with a top of 16, minimum temperature of 8 degrees. Very high chance of showers, most likely in the afternoon and evening. Wednesday, showers easing again, partly cloudy. Very high chance of showers, most likely in the morning, 15, the forecast stop. Overnight low, 8 degrees. Thursday, it'll be 16 with an overnight low of 10 degrees. You can expect a medium chance of showers. Friday, a possible shower. Medium chance of showers, the Bureau is saying, with a minimum temperature of 9 degrees and a top of 16. Saturday will be 16 with an overnight low of 9. And, of course, then you've got... Yeah, becoming cloudy with a slight chance of shower. Sunday's the 16th. I don't have the forecast, but it's hard to believe that it's going to be the anniversary on Sunday, next Sunday, of the death of Elvis Presley all those years ago, back in 1977. Now, some interesting stories to talk about, and if you want to comment on them, you're more than welcome to do so. This week, in case you're not aware, it is National... Rail Week, National Rail Week, and there's stories coming out, of course, in to do with rail safety, and there's one story talking about near misses across Adelaide's rail network have increased over 12 months, with one line accounting for nearly half of all reports. Pedestrians accounted for 98, cyclists for almost 60. Of the 163 near misses reported by train drivers and data that covers the 2025 to 26 year, overall incidents were up 4% compared to the previous period. Almost half of the incidents took place along the Gawler line, with 72 near misses reported. The Blair line also saw an increase, while the Seaford and Outer Harbour lines saw reductions. And there's been some video releases from the South Australian government, which just shows people doing stupid stuff when it comes to getting in front of trains, moving trains on the tracks, either running, riding, or even driving. So do take extra care. National Rail Safety Week, and it's scheduled for the 10th to the 16th of August, focusing on promoting safe practices around railways through community engagement, industry events, and educational campaigns. So get behind that. If you've got your own stories to tell in regards to rail safety, give me a call and let me know some of the things you have experienced, you've witnessed when it comes to people doing stupid stuff, getting in front of trains. 8223-0000 is the interactive number. Now, the Northeast has been drenched. It looks like it's been hardest hit as the storm descends over the region following the torrential rainfall the region received overnight. Parts of the Adelaide Hills have been hit with more than 41 millimetres of rain in 24 hours, as severe thunderstorm warnings with heavy rainfall were issued by the Bureau of Meteorology across parts of the states. And the warnings, as mentioned earlier, were issued for parts of the Mount Lofty Ranges, Murray Lands and Upper Southeast districts as well. The radar showed 41.2 millimetres of rain was dumped on Lenswood in 24 hours to at 5:30 today. Piccadilly had 38.2 millimetres and Birdwood 35.2 millimetres of rain. And this afternoon there were more than 180 ongoing flood-related incidents. And the SES has advised the public to refrain from driving, riding or walking through flood water, as well as keeping clear of creeks and storm drains and staying indoors away from windows while storms are nearby. Do take extra care out there on the roads, no matter what you do. When it comes to news polls, latest news poll is out, and probably no surprises to anybody, least of all the Prime Minister, but this new news poll is showing that the Labor Party, the primary vote is down, and the Prime Minister's approval rating has gone deep into the red. Labor support has fallen sharply in the latest news poll, with its primary vote down to 29%. Anthony Albanese's net approval rating has sunk further. Now, the survey has been conducted by The Australian. By Pyrex Polling and Insights, points to a difficult political environment for the government as voters continue to grapple with cost of living pressures, inflation and elevated interest rates. And the results leave Labor at its weakest primary vote level since June 2013, when Julia Gillard was still Prime Minister. So that's not good news. There was 1,242 people who were asked the questions, and the poll was conducted between Monday and Friday of last week, and it found coalition support remained down at 18%, while Pauline Hanson's One Nation slipped 1 point to 29 points. The Greens have gone up 2 points to 14%, while support for other minor parties and independents has hit around about the 10% mark. Despite the decline in Labor's primary support, Albanese remained ahead on preferred Prime Minister, with 46% backing him, compared with 31% for Hanson and 23% for opposition leader Angus Taylor. I'd like to know your thoughts on that poll, and what's your likelihood of supporting Labor as we get to the next election. It's still a couple of years away. See, an air traffic controller has been stood down after a Jetstar plane and a Qatar Airways aircraft were involved in a near miss at Sydney Airport. Air Services Australia says the action is in line with protocol pending a review, and the incident's being investigated by Jetstar, according to the Australian Transport Safety Bureau and Air Services Australia. Horrible situation over in Sydney at the moment. They had a shortage of air traffic controllers, and so a whole lot of planes have been delayed for quite a significant amount of time, which would be very frustrating, to say the least. Get on the phones, ring me, talk to me, tell me what you have on your mind. I mentioned earlier we had 10 outages. It's gone up to 12 now. 12 outages affecting 2,371 SA Power Networks customers. And the outages, we got a whole lot of different locations: Anglevale, McDonald Park, Athelstan, Beaumont, Cockatoo Valley, Kalbeba, Elizabeth North, Glenelg East, Glengowrie, Somerton Park, Glynde, Hectorville, Henley Beach and Salisbury East all have been affected. Also Seacombe Heights. So it'd be no doubt as a result of storm damage causing those outages this evening. But I'm sure SA Power Networks are onto it. The SES is out there in full force too, trying to restore, not only restore power, but repair anything that is damaged as a result of the storms that have been going through. If you've been affected, give me a ring. Tell me what's been happening in your world over the last couple of days when it comes to the storms. 8223-0000 is the number. And text 0448-08-1395. Jenny is at Allaby Gardens. Hi, Jenny.
2: Oh, hello, Andrew. How are you?
9: I'm good. How are you going?
2: Well, I'm okay. I'm just annoyed because of the football boom. Look, I'm not going to make everybody hate me that loves football, but seriously, Sunday night, like, we put up with enough, and I think Sunday night's stretching it a bit far because we have to wait till 9 o'clock anyway. So anyway, that's that. Now, you've made my night so happy hearing that Mr. Albo's gone down the drain. I hope he
9: Well, he hasn't gone down the drain. He's still the preferred Prime Minister, believe it or not. So that, what does that say about the other candidates?
2: Oh,
9: if he's the preferred Prime Minister.
2: Oh,
9: God help Australia. That's all I can say.
2: Oh, my God. How does that... That just shows how bad the others were.
9: Yeah, I know, but it's frightening. It's frightening.
2: Oh, it is scary. It's horrible.
9: Mm.
2: Actually, what I rung for was that movie. Now, I did watched it, Song Sung Blue.
9: Yeah.
2: Now, I absolutely loved the music because I love Neil Diamond. He's mm-hmm. just wonderful. But, look, I can't understand who was Hugh Jackman actually playing. What role? Because he died and Neil Diamond's not dead.
9: No, and, he's not.
2: And also his wife had a leg amputation and I didn't know that. Did Neil Diamond's wife have a leg amputation from a road accident or something?
9: Right. He was married a few times, wasn't he?
2: Well, yeah, probably. I think so.
9: Yeah.
2: But I couldn't understand what he was actually, what the movie was portraying.
9: Mm.
2: Is that made me dumber than I am already?
9: I haven't seen it myself. I haven't seen it. I like Neil Diamond's music. I like Neil Diamond's music, but probably not enough to go and see the movie.
2: Yeah. Oh, well, I'll be interested to hear what you think because the music was just unreal. It was fabulous.
9: Yeah.
2: And,
9: it's good sing-along music.
2: Oh, fantastic.
9: Yeah.
2: Look, Neil Diamond is, I saw him when he was here. I can't even remember what days it was. I think he said it a few times. But I couldn't quite work it out whether he was portraying Neil. He looked nothing like Neil Diamond, but anyway, I suppose that doesn't matter. And was he really singing the music because he would do a good job?
9: Yeah. Well, you'd hope so. Yeah. If you're portraying an artist, then you'd hope that you do a good job.
2: Well, yes. Yeah
9: sounding like him.
2: And, the other thing was that he was an alcoholic. This is what he was playing as.
9: Right.
2: He was an alcoholic and he was going to ANA.
9: Mm.
2: Now, I didn't know whether that Neil Diamond had ever been an alcoholic. I've never heard that.
9: Mm.
2: I know he's got dementia now, Neil Diamond.
9: Yeah, it is.
2: But I've never heard anything about him was, you know, having drinking problems. But, yeah, it's got me baffled a little bit, but I did love the music.
9: Mm.
2: Oh,
9: well, he had a lot of very popular songs and big hits too, didn't he?
2: Yeah. Oh, the music was unreal.
9: Mm.
2: Yeah. So anyway, well, if you see it, but it's on Netflix now. So the thing is that I saw it was coming on the 8th of August. So that's how I watched it.
9: Mm.
2: Then I went for tea with my kids. But then I watched the rest of it because I knew the football was on and that was making me cross.
9: Well, thanks for calling in. It was lovely to hear from you, Jenny. All right, you have a good week.
2: Thank you, Andrew.
9: Okay.
2: Good night.
9: Bye. Good on you. I appreciate that. I really do. 13 minutes to 10 here on 1395 Adelaide's 5AA. It is Andrew Reimer till midnight on your Sunday night. Gina is here as well, standing by to take your calls. So keep them coming in. 8223 0000 and text 0448 08 1395. Andrew's texted. He says, hello, Andrew. Andrew, an electromagnetic repulsion alternator can create free electricity. Thank you, Andrew. You know, he says, P.S., Lifesavers Clubs should have drone life buoy rings to assist drowning people. Yeah, I believe some do, don't they? I'm not sure if they do here in South Australia, but I'm pretty sure they do elsewhere. And up at Bridgewater. Says, hi, Andrew. We've had 83.6 mils since midnight. Still raining. Thank you very much, Anne. And I saw on social media earlier on the creek that's just behind the Bridgewater Mill. Absolutely flowing. Very, very fast and very wide, too. Another text says, Labor need to select a new leader. One Nation have my support. Graham texted saying, "Hi, Andrew, let's talk about Fauci and his absolutely contempt for not answering the questions and cowardly hid behind stating his Fifth Amendment rights. The COVID hoax killed so many people. Let's not push this under the carpet." Graham, thank you very much for your text. I could not believe when I watched the footage of Fauci being questioned in the Senate, and 111 times he cited the Fifth Amendment. It was disgusting to watch. It really was. Another text from No Name, hates One Nation. Says Pauline, speeches are like a sausage roll at the servo. Quick, hot, satisfying. You probably shouldn't ask too closely what's actually in them. There's something comforting about Pauline Hanson. You always know what you'll say. The facts, apparently, are less predictable. Pauline has been telling Australia what everyone else supposedly thinks for years. It's impressive, especially considering she never asked me. Australia, multicultural, diverse, and made of people from all over the world. Pauline Hanson rallies. Apparently, someone forgot to invite the rest of Australia. Well, thank you very much for your text as well. Keep them coming in. Love to hear from you between now and midnight tonight.
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9: Sunday nights with Andrew Reimer, 1395 Adelaide's 5AA, 5 minutes away from 10 o'clock, and lots of texts coming in, which is great. We'll get to those texts very soon. The text line 0448 08 1395. Remember the number too, it's 8223 0000. Ring, talk to me, tell me what's on your mind. Paul from Balaclava rang to say, spare a thought for the homeless tonight. Yeah, good on you, Paul. We think about them often here at 5AA. There's no doubt about that. And obviously with the undies run, etc., try our best to help organisations out there who are also doing their best to support the homeless here in Adelaide and around the suburbs as well. It's a horrible plight on our society. It really is, watching those homeless people and the pain that they must be going through on these cold, wintry nights, very wet, wintry nights as well. Amber is at North Haven. Hi, Amber. How are you going?
18: Oh, I'm good, thanks. First, I apologise for the other night. I was charging my phone, but yeah, unbeknown to me, the cord had come out and we dropped out and I felt really bad. But anyway.
9: Yeah, I wonder what happened to you, because we were chatting and you were just about to finish telling me something and yeah, it was like the phone went boom.
18: That's why I rang back, because I didn't want people to think that you cut me off, because you would never cut me off.
9: No.
18: I'll be quick because we've got a short time.
9: No, you're fine, you're fine.
18: Lovely to have Gina back. You know how I love producers.
9: Yes.
18: I think having been a person working in media behind the scenes, they get forgotten a lot. But, well, God, look at you. You were Big Bob's producer. And and I love them all. I mean, you know, Blake's gorgeous.
9: Yeah, he's a good
18: Charlie's kid. Doing well.
9: Yep, absolutely.
18: Anyway, okay, moving along, because I've got to be quick.
9: No, you're fine. Don't just say what you... Yes.
18: I think having been a person working in media behind the scenes, they get forgotten a lot. But, well, God, look at you. You were Big Bob's producer. And I love them all.

0: it.
1: Yeah.
0: But I did tonight because there was nothing else on TV and I was waiting for you to come on. And, oh, my God, I don't think I'll watch it again. It was about these, and this is what makes me so cross at them, these beautiful women that go over to Bangkok to get cosmetic surgery and they pay hundreds of thousands of dollars. And these three women had terrible things happening. There was one woman that went in for a breast reduction, came out with absolutely nothing. But the worst one was this young girl that just went in for a tummy tuck and came out with scars on her legs and, pardon me, and they had, anyway, I won't go into it all, but they were all disastrous.
1: Right.
0: And they paid $60,000 to $200,000.
1: How horrible.
0: And a plastic surgeon, a top one from Australia, looked at all these and there was one where she was meant to just have a boob job and she had ended up with scars on her legs and her...
1: How did she get scars on her legs when she went in for a boob job?
0: Exactly. This is what they're saying. But wait for this, Andrew. On her, she had a scar on her stomach and the surgeon, the top surgeon in Australia said, I've only seen one scar like that and that's when you remove a kidney. Whoa. So,
1: and did she have it tested to see whether she did have a kidney removed?
0: I didn't. I don't know that, but I don't want to go on and on about it because I'm trying to summarise that for you.
1: Yeah.
0: I'm sure Heather would watch it. But what it came down to, this top a plastic surgeon in Australia just was calling everything, you know, red flags everywhere.
1: Mm-hmm.
0: And these poor girls, one of them could hardly walk. She was promised there would be nothing below the waist. But anyway, I can't repeat it all. So 60 Minutes got onto it and they went over there and interviewed this, I think his name was Dr. Rush, and he started speaking to him, and then this nurse ran up and said, you know, and cut it off very quickly.
1: Mm-hmm.
0: It was called Destination Bangkok Beauty Surgeon or something, and you were guaranteed 5-star hotel and all of this and everything, and it's all gone very bad. But what's happened since this has happened, the girls involved have been getting messages from Bangkok to say if they enter Bangkok again, they could be arrested. And, I'm just flabbergasted. And these poor girls, one girl can hardly walk. And I should get back to the basics, what I'm trying to say. I cannot believe these three girls were beautiful, Andrew.
1: Mm, yeah.
0: And I cannot believe I've been under the knife, touch wood, at 73, one time in my life when I broke my arm and they put a plate in it. I would never go under the knife of... and let alone pay $60,000 to $200,000. And one of the women was even saying when she got over there and she was, you know, had the thing, you know, you get ready for surgery, and they were still coming up to her, oh, we can do this for this and this and this. And this, the plastic surgeon in Australia, the top plastic surgeon, said they were doing too many surgeries at once.
1: Right.
0: You know, these things should be done apart.
1: Yeah.
0: And they, you got to go on, what is it, iView?
1: Right, okay, just to

0: just to watch it. Yeah, yeah. All right.
1: It was very disturbing.
0: It's very sad. It's very sad that, you know, you say these women are beautiful, but, you know, whether beautiful or not, the fact that people are either so vain or so insecure or both, I'm not really sure, to go and spend that sort of money, and especially when you hear, I've been hearing for years about the botch-ups when it comes to plastic surgery, and for people to travel over to, you know, Bangkok and undertake that, spend all that money, that's a real it's a real shame. It's a real shame that they don't appreciate their own beauty, rather than, you know, think they have to change it and have plastic surgery. It's very unfortunate.
1: I don't know why. I feel sorry for them.
0: Yeah,
1: but I just can't understand. But they were asked, "Why did you do it?" And one woman said, "Well, I'm 60. I wanted to feel better about myself."
0: Yeah.
1: I say, you know, when I was 60, I felt grateful of being there. I went to my partner at the time, I'm 60, and he said, "Don't you think Princess Di would like to be 60?
0: Yeah, well, 100%.
1: Because you should be proud to reach that age.
0: Yeah, well, and it's the wrinkles, the, you know, the crow's feet, everything. To me, it shows that somebody has lived. That's the beauty of them. That's who they are. That's what, you know, life has brought them to. And I think that's what makes a woman beautiful. Rather than the plastic surgery, unfortunately.
1: Exactly.
0: Amber, thank you very much for your call. All right.
1: My face calls out Kununurra, Darwin, Alice Springs, the Afura Sea and everything else. Thank you for taking my call, Andrew.
0: No, thanks for ringing about that. That's a good topic too. Thank you very much, Amber. 8223-0000 is the interactive number. The text line is 0448-083095. Hilda's called from Salisbury. Hi, Hilda.
2: Oh, hello, Andrew. I'm just ringing up. I actually watched Song Sung Blue today myself.
0: Oh, right. Okay. Yeah.
2: And I just was it Jenny the first call?
0: Yeah, Jenny.
2: Well, it wasn't the life story of Neil Diamond. It was the life story of this man who was in the entertainment industry called Lightning. And he met a woman and they teamed up and they
0: a tribute show?
2: Yeah, they did his songs in different shows.
0: Yeah, like a tribute show.
2: A tribute, yeah. And it showed both their life stories, and it was a very, very good film, but a very, very sad film as well.
0: In what way was it sad?
2: The woman he teamed up with became his wife, and
0: what's sad about that?
2: She got hit with a car, and she lost a leg.
0: Right,
2: and it showed her struggles of how she got back to the entertainment.
0: Yeah,
2: he was an alcoholic. He had been off the drink for 22 years.
0: Yeah.
2: And it just, they're ups and they're downs. And right at the end.
0: Sounds like a country country and western song.
2: Pardon?
0: It sounds like a country and western song, you know, with all the tragedy.
2: It was a very, very good film. And right at the end, he died of a heart attack.
0: Right. How old was he?
2: They were getting out of the car to be cheered by the crowd for their last show.
0: Yeah.
2: And she went, and he didn't follow her, and she went back into the car, and he was there. He had died from a heart attack. And the music was Neil Diamond's music, and it was wonderful, but a very, very sad story. And I just wanted to ring up to make Jenny aware that it wasn't the life story of Neil Diamond.
0: All right. Well, thank you very much for that. That's greatly appreciated, Hilda.
2: Okay. You have a good night then.
0: I will. You have a good night too. Stay dry.
2: Yeah, yeah, oh, my word.
0: Thanks,
2: Thank you.
0: Okay, bye-bye. 6 minutes after 10, Interactive Radio, 1395, Adelaide's 5AA. We've got a few texts coming in, as I say. One says, a Neil Diamond movie you're referring about is about a tribute band in America. They were very successful touring as a tribute band and has nothing to do with Neil Diamond's real life. Thank you. Lynette says, Neil Diamond was married 3 times. Thank you, Lynette. Another text, this is from Paul, says he played not Neil Diamond, but a tribute artist playing Neil Diamond. Thank you. Anne says, hi, Andrew. The film Jenny is talking about is not about Neil Diamond, but a tribute act. Rick says, for God's sake, Hugh Jackman was not playing Neil Diamond. He was a guy who did a tribute show, and it was about his life, for nor Neil Diamond's. Okay, thank you very much, Rick. Brian says, Andrew, Albo, as preferred Prime Minister, says more about the Australian electorate than it does the other candidates. It shows a generation or generations within the Australian electorate who are literally stupid to what goes on in this country. They can only read one page on social media post before getting bored, and as such are sucked into the con job that Albo and the rest of his communist-leaning party are throwing out there. God help the future of the country with the generation of half-wits. Thank you very much, Brian, for your thoughts. Helen says, hi, Andrew. Scam was done on that woman and no kidney was removed. Thank goodness, Helen. Helena, thank you. Another Anne says, hi, Andrew. Just watched video on YouTube about Neil Diamond's life. Married 3 times, 2 children with both wives. Third and still current wife is Australian. He met her in Brisbane when she did merchandising for his tour. Lucky woman. For Jenny, please, if she enters Neil Diamond on YouTube and chooses like when it comes on, I'll keep feeding Neil Diamond videos to her mobile. I'm falling in love with him at all ages. Such a lovely, down-to-earth man. Anne, thank you very much for that. Joe says, plenty you don't have an ugly face, Andrew. Well, it depends. I think beauty is in the eye of the beholder. Dion says, Andrew, the new roads, like Torrens to Darlington, will be great once finished, but what about maintaining our existing roads? The amount of potholes on our roads feels to me to be getting worse. I agree with you, Dion. It is. It's horrible out there when it comes to potholes. And another text says, census forms now there saying to do it, go online. What a joke. Not everyone knows how to do that. Yeah, I agree with you. And I'm finding it really disconcerting, is one way of putting it. It's understating it, but disconcerting that the world, Australia, we're going, everything is going online. Everything is being streamlined using apps, going online to do your census, going online to do your banking. If you are an elderly person in this country, you are being discriminated against by banks, by government, by all sorts of organisations, because they are expecting you to embrace all this modern technology. And we should be able to have a choice in a so-called democratic country as to how we do our banking, how we do our census, how we do things when it comes to bureaucracy, etc., rather than being told you have to go online to do it. You have to use an app to be able to do it. I don't think it's good enough, and I think elderly people in this country in particular are being discriminated against, and I think it's about time the government started recognising this. I think it's about time organisations, institutions start recognising that not everybody wants to go online. Not everybody wants to use their mobile phone. Not everybody can use a mobile phone. How many elderly people do you know who are actually struggling with the modern technology, don't understand it, don't know how to properly use their mobile phones, don't know how to go on the internet? You know, it's frustrating the hell out of me, and it must be frustrating the hell out of people who are adversely affected by this as well. If you got some thoughts of your own experiences, maybe with yourself or with a family member, call me and let me know. 8223-0000 is that number, and the text line is 0448-08-1395. AJ's called. G'day, AJ. How are you?
3: Oh, hi, Andrew. How are you?
0: I'm good. Very good. What's happening?
3: Oh, good. I've just come back from the UK for about 5 or so weeks, a week or so ago, and had a wonderful time in in what was very Australian-like conditions.
0: Well, it was. I've been having a look at the drought and the effects of the drought over in the UK. You say Australian-like conditions, it's probably worse than we have seen, I think, over there in the UK. And in general, how did you find it?
3: Yeah, it was. I found it really quite nice having the warm weather and seeing how people kind of were adapting to it, if you like, because it's obviously different with the different housing conditions. But yeah. I think people overall were coping quite well with it and enjoying it. And I think a lot of people were like, oh, I think 24, 25 is a nice temperature. And I was thinking, well, that's what a lot of people here say when we've had 40 degrees, you know, 25, 26 is a nice temperature. So, yeah. But no, it's very incredibly brown cricket fields and golf courses, yeah, and hose pipe bands obviously being set up. And I think it's the fact that, you know, there's a lot of people and the resources are stretched. And so it seems strange to the country like the UK has a hose pipe ban. But then you consider the size of reservoirs and the amount of people depending on them. It's not surprising that a few weeks without rain does start to put pressure on the system.
0: Well, it does. Yeah. I was watching a news article yesterday, and there was one potato farmer who supplies potatoes to fish and chip shops all over the UK. His crop was so bad, he wasn't able to sell off or, you know, provide fish and chip shops with anything. Anything from his particular crop because of the drought and the effect on that. And also when it comes to the dairy industry, the cows aren't producing enough milk. They're down 30%, I believe, was the percentage that was talked about, because the cows, they're hot, they're uncomfortable, they're not hungry. If they're not hungry, they're not eating. If they're not eating, they're not producing enough milk.
3: Well, very much so. And I think with the dairy industry, so used to having good, prolific grass growth in summer, because grass grows over, yeah, when it's over 7°C, so it doesn't do that in winter in England, because it's very rarely under that. It's getting lots of sunshine, but not the water, and it's getting the temperature. Mm-hmm. So cattle are struggling to get the yields they're getting, which are normally, you know, that's normally not so much of a problem, but. So, yeah, it will all correct itself come winter, but the summers over there are getting warmer and people are noticing that trend. So it'd be interesting to see how it goes over the next few years over there. But just a quick point regarding just being present over there. And I visited the Captain Cook Museum, the Captain Cook house where he trained under John Walker, the Quaker.
0: Whitby. I've been there many years ago. It's such a humble little abode, isn't it?
3: It is, and it's where he trained, and humble's the word, because John Walker was a Quaker, so even though he was a wealthy man, believed in spreading his wealth and being he wasn't particularly expansive with that, well, for want of a better term.
0: Minimalism.
3: Correct, that's a better word. And he, it was just fascinating to see where he trained and all of the sort of where he went, how he navigated. And I allowed myself to feel proud of Captain Cook. And now that's something, I saw his statue, you know, the Whale Arch? There's a statue of him where it's been a lot of effort's been put in by people of New Zealand, Australia and Canada, particularly about that statue, and a lot of thanks given to Captain Cook. And I'm thinking to myself, my God, Captain Cook statues here are getting damaged.
0: I know. It's just the biggest belief. It really does. It was a great man.
3: Am I allowed to feel proud of this man being British?
0: Yeah, yeah.
3: And I was, and I didn't. I felt like, as a dual national, I was able for a moment to feel proud and not have be jumped down my neck thinking, oh my word, am I going to get in trouble for feeling proud of somebody
0: you should
3: who
0: be proud.
3: Navigated everybody, the world?
0: Yeah, everybody should be proud. Everybody should be proud of Captain James Cook and his efforts. Hey, and tell me, AJ, did you go up to the top of the hill in Whitby to the remains of the cathedral that was the inspiration for Mary Shelley's Frankenstein?
3: Well, the Abbey, yeah.
0: The Abbey. That's right.
3: I did. I didn't go into the grounds because it's an English heritage, and my family over there are members of the English heritage. And we certainly had a look at it from pretty close, and we had a coffee up there at the wonderful coffee shop, which is adjoining it. And basically, it was fantastic to get up close and got some wonderful. I'll text you a photograph of one of them as well shortly. Just wonderful. Yeah, it was quite cloudy initially, so it got like those better photos, and then the blue sky came back. Because you have a guess in 5 weeks in the UK how many drops of rain I felt on my skin.
0: Well, I would say very little.
3: Five lots of rain. Which is unbelievable because, you know, you don't expect that. You expect long days. You expect it to be light at 4:30 in the morning and dark at 10:30 at night. But you expect rain. So it was like a parallel universe coming back to green here and being so...
0: And thunderstorms there. And look how much rain we've been having here. It's biggest belief. It's like the world's turned upside down.
3: Well, it's fantastic that we are getting rain because we're going to need it come summer, because we are always pretty much guaranteed a dry summer here.
0: We are. My understanding, we're going to have a pretty dry spring as well, more like summer conditions in spring. So it's going to be warming up. So we'll be grateful, very grateful for the rain we have. And that'll be topping up the dams up there in the Adelaide Hills. It'll be also topping up the reservoirs. But we're going to need that water for further down the track.
3: But it's also going to mean there's more plants and more biomass for fires potentially, which is a problem. And hopefully, I'm sure the CFS will be putting out their plans and advice.
0: Going forward,
3: because there'll be lots of growth of plants, and when they die, when it gets dry, there's going to be an awful lot of growth. So I think we've got to look out for each other and be really careful when we visit the hills and country regions where it's very dry and all the rest of it. So, we've got to be prepared for that, I guess.
0: We do.
3: When we have a wet winter, which isn't every winter.
0: No, it's not. That's very true. But we live in Australia, AJ, and this is what we expect in Australia. You know what I mean?
3: That's right. And it's good to be back here and in this great nation and filling in the census and all that comes with that.
0: Yeah. AJ, good to talk to you. Welcome back to Australia, mate. Welcome back home.
3: Thank you. Cheers, Andrew.
0: Cheers. Thanks for calling in. 8223-0000 is the number to call. What do we got here? Jenny says, thank you to that lovely caller, Jenny at Allenby Gardens. Thank you very much. Yes. Hilda, that was Hilda, who called in talking about that. Now, No Name Hates One Nation says, last night Heather called you and said Caesar is a thinker, and you agreed with her and said he's good. After his federal and state election predictions with Lee Forrest invited him to the studio, I'm beginning to wonder whether he thinks maybe about being wrong. Andrew, Caesar is a thinker. He thought Labor wouldn't win federally, then thought the Malinauskas government wouldn't win big. They won in a landslide. Remarkable consistency in the thinking department. I checked the dictionary. Apparently, thinker doesn't actually mean person who confidently predicts the wrong election results twice. Caesar being described as a thinker after those two election predictions reminds me of calling a broken clock a timekeeping specialist. Well, No Name Hates One Nation. He thought about it. He was wrong, but he was still thinking about it. He was giving it some thought. So you got to hand it to him for that. At least he thinks about it. And if you're wrong, you're wrong. David says, have no sympathy for people who have medical procedures overseas. Then whinge. You get what you pay for. Thank you very much, David. Jenny says, also other callers. Thank you, Jenny. Angela at Richmond says, it's not just elderly, Andrew. How about just being old school and Australian and stop woke, wanky world, and everyone is getting dumber? Angela at Richmond, thank you very much for your text. Yes. Stuart says, are there going to be any hot August nights in winter weather? Boom, boom. Thank you, Stuart. There's a reference, obviously. It's, he's referring to Neil Diamond with Hot August Night, that classic album. Jack texted and said, Andrew, go into a bank and ask for $3,000 cash. You are virtually treated like a criminal. They want to know why you want the cash. I told them it's money. It's my money. And it's none of their business that what I want it for, which is just to use for spending money so I don't have to pay card fees. All right, Jack, thank you very much for that. Well, the thing is, you can tell them what you want to tell them. All they want to see is if you're, you know, you're being coerced into taking that money out by a family member, whether you're vulnerable and you're taking it out and you're being taken advantage of. And that's the reason the banks are, you know, asking questions as to what you want the money for. You could also have a gambling addiction. So so they want to identify that and probably help you if they possibly can. Dazza sent me a text saying, spent 9 hours at Women's and Children's Emergency with our daughter overnight. Terrible service. Didn't even want to give us a carer certificate. Wanted me to go to the GP to get one. I said no. What a waste of an appointment for someone that actually needs an appointment. I was disgusted. What happened to hospitals actually wanting to help families? Dazza, sorry to hear about your experience, and I hope your daughter is on the mend. 21 minutes after 10, you're listening to Andrew Rymer. It is a Sunday night here on 1395 Adelaide's 5AA. That number to ring, 8223 0000.
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2: 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You can say good day to Gina, or text 0448 08 1395. I'll get to more of your texts very shortly. Sue sent me in a message saying the lady talking about the Neil Diamond film, it was a tribute band doing Neil Diamond, was about their life and lifestyle. Very interesting film. It was called Song Sung Blue. Thank you very much, Sue. And Stephanie says 4 years ago, Olivia Newton-John passed away. Thank you very much. Yes, it's amazing to think how quickly time goes. 4 years, how quickly it passes. But I mentioned next Sunday, August 16th, it's the anniversary back 1977 of Elvis Presley passing away. And how quickly those years have passed. There's no doubt about that. Okay, Leo is on the line. Hi, Leo. How are you tonight? Are you there, Leo? Hello, Leo. Leo, are you there? Earth calling Leo. All right, I'll put you back to Gina. I'm not sure what happened to Leo, but he has disappeared. I hope you've charged your battery, Leo. Now, Antoinette says, hi, Andrew, I hate Labour and go One Nation. Have a great night. Thank you, Antoinette. AJ sent me the picture of the dry sites in Whitby. Good on you. Thank you very much for that. Peter A thinks I'm Matthew. No, I'm not Matthew. Peter A, I'm Andrew. But he says, two interesting facts on Neil Diamond. Neil Diamond sang in the high school chorus, Erasmus Hall, Brooklyn, alongside classmate Barbara Streisand. Also wrote the song Sweet Caroline in 1969, less than an hour, inspired by a magazine photo of Caroline Kennedy. His first big hit was I'm a Believer, which he sold to the Monkees, and then he got it back. Maria says, you are about to enter Crazy Town. Very dangerous alliances are being forged right now around the world. Yeah, it's a very interesting time we're living in, Maria. There's no doubt about that. What do we got here? Another one says, the reason the banks ask why you want the cash is to make sure you aren't being scammed. They've seen the elderly and others being taken advantage of. It does happen. Also, over a certain amount, 10,000, I think, they are required to ask by AUSTRAC. Yes, I think the amount is 10,000. Thank you to the person who sent in that text. M says, do they ask why with ATM cash withdrawals? Agree, my business with multiple reasons. And Sandy B is listening. She says, hi, Andrew. Both my parents, who are in their early 80s, do not have smartphones or a computer and have never used the internet. They have not received paper copies of the census automatically, as they have to call to get one and weren't aware of this. They are both elderly and mum is currently in hospital and palliative. They are fortunate enough to have a family who can help them. But what about those who don't have that support to assist them or access to internet or simply can't use a computer? This group of people still exist. Sandy B, exactly right, and exactly what I was saying earlier on. Now, Leo, you're back.
3: Hello, Andrew. Can you hear me now, Andrew?
2: Hello, Leo, are you there?
3: Can you hear me?
2: Leo, hello, Leo, are you there?
3: I'm here, Andrew.
2: Leo, are you there?
3: Yeah, I'm here.
2: Leo. Leo, can you hear me?
3: Can you hear me?
2: Can you hear me?
3: No, yes, I can hear you.
2: Hello, Leo, can you hear me?
3: I can hear you.
2: You can hear me?
3: Yep.
2: Can you hear me?
3: Yes, I can.
2: What am I saying?
3: Can you hear me?
2: Yeah, I can hear you. Can you hear me?
3: Of course I can hear you.
2: All right, then we can hear each other.
3: Oh, thank you, Andrew. I've got a bit of fright and panic then. I started to panic a bit.
2: Did you? No, you're fine, mate. You're on here.
3: Now, Andrew, I need to ask you something.
2: What do you need to ask me?
3: It's a word I'm trying to find out. The President of the United States of America, I'm not saying it's going to happen, and he sends the Navy over to bomb a country.
2: Mm-hmm.
3: and then they bomb it, and the captain of the ship gets back to the prison and said, a mission being, what do you call it, Andrew? A mission?
2: Mission accomplished.
3: Accomplished, yeah.
2: Yes, mission accomplished.
3: I've been thinking that for a couple of hours, Andrew.
2: Yeah.
3: I've heard it many a time.
2: Yes.
3: Andrew, so, Andrew, I want to tell you something now.
2: What do you want to tell me?
3: Here in Australia, you know when you pull the plug out and you let the water run out the sink?
2: Yep.
3: Now, here in Australia, the water turns to the right when it spins around.
2: That's right.
3: And it goes, well, you know that. In America, it spins to the left.
2: Yeah, it's the same over, it's the Northern Hemisphere. It goes the opposite direction. It's really weird. It's really weird when you remember the first time I went to London and you watch the water going around in the sink and you think, wow, you know, it's an interesting phenomenon.
3: I'm learning a lot of words lately, Andrew, anyway.
2: You are. You're doing really well.
3: A mission, comfort. What's that word again, sorry, Andrew?
2: Mission accomplished.
3: Comfort, yeah.
2: No, mission accomplished.
3: Accomplished.
2: I'll get it right. You'll get it right. Mission accomplished.
3: Andrew, could you tell us, you don't mind later, if you don't mind, could I ring back to Gina and get Gina to spell it for me so I don't forget it, please?
2: Yeah, okay. Yeah, if she's not busy.
3: No, but yeah, as long as Gina knows the word, what we're talking about.
2: Yeah, mission accomplished.
3: Mission accomplished.
2: Accomplished.
3: Yeah. I
2: got the job done.
3: Yeah. Andrew, I told you many a time, I don't mind talking about it. I wouldn't talk about it when I was a kid and all that sort of stuff. But I've improved a hell of a lot from when I was a kid, my speech. It got better. It got better over the years. You know what I mean, Andrew?
2: Yeah. I've noticed a big improvement with you over the years. Yeah.
3: And there's nothing worse, Andrew, when you're a kid and 15 or whatever, and people make fun of your speech. You know what I mean?
2: Oh, really? Yeah. People can be cruel, can't they?
3: Dirty dogs, but never mind, Andrew.
2: So many people are so unkind. Why are people so unkind?
3: Yeah, Andrew, I like that lady comes on too. They're all nice ladies, really. But I like that lady, where she lives now, Garden somewhere. Jenny?
2: Allenby Gardens.
3: Allenby Gardens, that's it.
2: Yeah.
3: She's a nice lady.
2: She is a nice lady. She is, yep, absolutely.
3: Yeah, she sounds like a very happy... Nice, they're all nice, you know. Even Sally, she's a nice lady.
2: Sally's
3: too.
2: A nice lady, yes.
3: Has she been on tonight, Andrew?
2: No, she hasn't been on tonight, no.
3: No, she hasn't heard it much lately, I don't know why.
2: Oh, well, she's been recovering, she had cataracts done.
3: Yeah, I know all that, Andrew, yes.
2: Yeah, but that would be the reason why.
3: You never had any cataracts done, have you, Andrew?
2: No, I went and got glass prescriptions. Just recently, my aside from needing, you know, glasses, because my eyesight isn't what it used to be, my eyes are fine, and they haven't really changed. They haven't really changed since I got glasses for about the last 2-3 years.
3: You know, Andrew, I've had two done.
2: Have you really?
3: Cataracts, yeah.
2: Yeah.
3: And the thing was, Andrew, even the doctor was amazed that did the operation for me.
2: Yeah. Yeah.
3: He said, you're very young to have cataracts.
2: Really?
3: He reckons people in their 70s, you know, 70s, 80s get cataracts.
2: So was it a compliment or a criticism to say you're very young to have cataracts?
3: Well, that's what he said. Unusual for young people to have cataracts.
2: Yeah.
3: I suppose it happens, but, you know. But
2: you're not that young.
3: Sorry?
2: You're not that young. You're 70.
3: Yeah, but I had this done when I was 46.
2: Ah, 46, right. I thought it was just recently.
3: No, it was just 30 years ago. I reckon
2: 30 years ago. Well, then you were young.
3: And anyway, Andrew, and I'm blind one eye, Andrew. And I've got deep pockets, short arms and deep pockets.
2: Short arms and deep pockets, yep. That's good. And how's that 6-foot drill going?
3: Still on the shed.
2: Still on the shed?
3: You want to buy it?
2: I don't want to. What am I going to do with a 6-foot drill?
3: Oh, I'll take it to bed with you.
2: All right. Thank you very much for that, Leo.
3: no, mate. I made joking. Man. Just take have a bit of fun, have a laugh, you know.
2: Yeah, yeah.
3: I talk a bit weird at times, but never mind.
2: No, that's fine.
3: What else I was going to say to you, Andrew?
2: I don't know.
3: Yeah, glad to see you on the weekend, Andrew. I really look, it's a long time between drinks.
2: Yeah.
3: Before you come back on again. But it's worth it, I believe, yeah.
2: Boy. Well, I thank you very much for that, Leo, and it's always good to talk to you, and it's always good to know that you and others are listening as well.
3: Yeah. Now, Andrew, what I want to know, next Saturday night, what time are you starting?
2: I don't know what time I'm starting next Saturday night. I don't know when the roster comes out.
3: Well, you said the week before that you were working on Saturday night, the week later.
2: Yeah. I'm just having a look at what's happening when it comes to football.
3: Don't worry about it. I just asking how you were.
2: Right, okay.
3: The football, I'm sick of it.
2: Yeah, well, it's Saturday night. There's a late Port Adelaide game. It's not until 8:10. So that means I won't probably be here next Saturday night.
3: Yeah.
2: Because the football will be on. So I get to have a Saturday night off.
3: Yeah, now, Andrew, one more thing I've got to say, all right? Now, a bit of trivia for you, Andrew.
2: All right.
3: There was a footballer.
2: Mm.
3: He won 3 Brownlow medals.
2: Right.
3: He played for 3 different clubs.
2: Mm.
3: And won a medal for each club. You know what I'm saying,
2: right,
3: Andrew?
2: Yeah, I know. We played for different clubs. Yeah.
3: 3 different clubs, and he won 3 Brownlow for 3 different clubs.
2: Well, that's pretty impressive, isn't it?
3: Yeah, that's not bad. Yeah, you got too many. Not too many footballers make win 3. There's only a handful of players that do that. The funny thing about it, Andrew, he changed his name to Ian Stewart.
2: Right.
3: You know why?
2: Why?
3: Back in those days, I think it was back in the 60s. No. Wasn't in the 20s or 30s or anything like that, but I think it was in the 60s.
2: Right.
3: He was Italian.
2: Oh, right, okay. Yep.
3: Because, as you know, even in the 70s, there was still a bit of racism going around,
2: There was.
3: You know, yeah. I don't worry about it nowadays, but, Andrew, I wouldn't mind too bop all the Italian names I was called, you know what I mean, Andrew?
2: Mm-hmm.
3: But that's all right, you know, that's just part of growing up, I suppose, life, you know.
2: I know, mate. I was born here, but coming from a German family, I know about racism. I know about that, but I also understood the reasons why there was anti-German and anti-Italian sentiment.
3: Yeah, and even say you were born here, because maybe they knew you by your second name.
2: Mm-hmm.
3: They would have called you names, you know. I'm not going to say what they were.
2: Yeah, they did. Yeah.
3: You know, I'm not going to say the name they called, because I know what name they would have called you.
2: Yeah.
3: Same what they called me, but.
2: Yeah.
3: You know, I don't know if I'm going to say it, but I'm going to say it.
2: No, don't. Leo, I've got to keep moving, but thanks for calling in. It was good to hear from you.
3: All right. Tell Gene I might ring him back, all right?
2: All right. Mission accomplished.
3: Mission accomplished.
2: That's
3: thank
2: it.
3: You.
2: You did it. You did it. Well done.
3: Thank you, Andrew. Okay.
2: Thank you very much, Leo. It's 20 minutes to 11 here on 1395 Adelaide's 5AA. Keep those calls coming in on 8223-0000 and text me 0448-08-1395. Good to have your company on a Sunday night. 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
2: Yes, it is Andrew Reimer here on 1395 Adelaide's 5AA. If you're on the roads, do take care, drive to conditions. Michael rang to tell listeners who are travelling on the corner of Churchill Road, Regency Road, that the lights are out, they're flashing amber. Take care, and it's raining heavily. Good on you, Michael. Thank you very much for that update as well. What do we got here? Another text. Andrew, do you remember Professor Julia Sumner Miller? Of course I do. One demonstration of an experiment involving the mixing of water, H2O, and butane, C4H10. When the fluids are combined liquid, butane rapidly boils in the warmer fluid and expands. This could be an alternative source of energy, where no ignition source is required. This reaction could drive turbines to create cheaper electricity. Why is it so? Thank you very much, Andrew, for that. Eddie says, g'day, a friend of mine went to the bank to withdraw $10,000. Woman teller asks, what the money for? He says, I'm going to Bali for a penis enlargement. She didn't know what to say. It's none of their business. Thank you very much, Eddie. That is funny. Sandy B says, also, are people aware you can be fined up to $364 per day if you do not complete the census when directed? No, I wasn't aware of that. Thank you very much. That's very interesting, Sandy. Got a message here from Gwen. She's posted this online, and we were talking earlier just about the elderly, people struggling with social media, struggling with banks, going online, struggling with mobile phones, etc. And Gwen's posted this, and it's very good. A society that forces a 90-year-old to use a smartphone in order to access basic rights is not a modern society. It is a society that has decided to cast aside its own elders. By 2026, everything has become an app, a code, a portal. Yet the very people who built this country with their own hands now find themselves illiterate in their own homes. If booking a medical appointment or paying a bill requires the help of a son or granddaughter, assuming there is one, then the system has failed. This is not innovation, it is exclusion. Technology should serve people, not determine who is still entitled to dignity. Gwen, thank you very much for sharing that, and that it's spot on, stop on the money. And I say, the elderly are being discriminated against, and somebody needs to stand up. Politicians, listen, somebody needs to stand up and put a stop to this absolute nonsense that is going on within our society, where, you know, as this message here says, that the elderly are the people who don't, you know, have the ability to use the apps and the internet, etc. They are being excluded. And it's so wrong on so many different levels. Let me know your thoughts on 8223 0000. Daryl says, I bet Leo knew to say I'm hungry. Sally says, Andrew, Leo has rung a couple of times today, but I was in a position I couldn't answer. I tried to call him back later, but it says message bank full. Can't leave a message. Can you tell him to empty? I don't want him to think I'm ignoring him. Sally, thank you very much for your text. Lynette says, which way does the water go down the plug hole at the equator? Joe says, have you ever considered, Andrew, the country code for Australia is AU, and for gold also is a rum. Rum rebellion, Latin word for gold is shining dawn. No, I've never considered that ever, I have to say. Another text says, did you know that in a cruise ship, that when you go over the equator, the water goes straight down? That's an interesting one for Leo. Thank you for your text. Jenny says, you and Leo make my nights. Thank you, Andrew. Thank you, Jenny, at Adelaide Gardens. And how's this text? Andrew Reimer, how are you, mate? Blast from the past. This is your old best mate from Dernancourt Primary School, Steve Dancy. Mate, thought this might blow your mind. Doing well on the radio. I'm leaving Streaky Bay now, fishing and doing stuff. Give me a ring if you like and we can have a chat. Ciao. Good on you, Steve. Good to hear from you. And, God, I don't think I've ever, I haven't seen you since primary school, when we finished primary school. What was that, 1975, 76? And I remember you ringing me up one night when I was doing Midnight to Dawns. You were driving a truck. But that was years ago. That was years and years ago. So good to hear from you, Steve. And I hope you and whoever you're over there at Streaky Bay with, going fishing and doing stuff, are having a good time doing that stuff. We've got a few calls in front of you, Steve, but we'll see if we can give you a call a little bit later on. And if we can't do that, we'll maybe next weekend, next Sunday night. Peter A says, sorry, Andrew, I called you Matthew on my last text. A guy says to the barman, a glass of your finest. Less barman, never heard of it, said the barman. Come on, sure you have. No, we don't stock it. What is it, some kind of foreign beer? I'm not sure. It was my doctor who mentioned it. He said I should try drinking less. Peter A, thank you very much for that. I'm not sure what you're talking about, but thank you. All right. 8223 0000 is that interactive number. Back with more of your calls in just a moment.
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2: 8223 0000 is my number, and the text line is 0448 083095. Another text says, the spiritual governs the natural, the individual, the collective, the civilian, the nation's spirit governs nature. An eternal truth. Thank you for that. Val says, hi, Andrew. I agree with you regarding discrimination on many fronts against the elderly. One nation may want to address this inequality. Thank you. And Sally says, Andrew, the man who sent message saying he told bank teller he was going to Bali for a penis enlargement really made me laugh. Don't go there for an enlargement. You might come back with a cocktail Frankfurt. Sally, thank you very much. After that story we heard earlier on tonight, as well from Amber, about 60 Minutes, when it comes to plastic surgery going wrong, you could be right there too. Heather, thank you so much for holding on. How are you tonight?
25: Oh, that's okay, Andrew, because I was on there for a while last night.
2: Yeah.
25: So that's fair enough. Well, I was going to say, I'm quite happy to, step down if someone else wants to come on.
2: But no, anyway, don't be like that.
25: No, I'm serious. Because I'm a regular caller and other people might be wanting to get on.
2: I know what you mean.
25: Just before the Carlton game, they spoke for 2 minutes about the Danny Frawley, was it?
2: Could have been the Black Dog Institute? Yes, that's right, yeah.
25: That's right. Yeah. Now, it's about mental health, so I don't know if it was yesterday or today. Mental health.
2: I believe it was today.
25: That's right. Yep. I thought that was really beautiful, and it was so well done. Mm. Beautiful.
2: Oh, nice. I'm glad you enjoyed it. Yeah.
25: Yeah. And the other thing is, I wondered if that was an overseas person because they were short of workers at the airport. Please don't tell me it is. We'll wait and find out.
2: Right, so you've gone from football to the shortage of air traffic controllers.
25: Yeah, and that accident, the air traffic controller, he's been stood down. But anyway, I heard Paul talking. Was that Paul from Balaclava about the homeless?
2: He didn't call, but he sent in a message.
25: He called in
2: to leave a message. Yeah.
25: Yeah, he's got a good heart. About the homeless, some of these people that are homeless are actually, they can get pneumonia out in this weather.
2: No, absolutely.
25: Oh, goodness me. Mm-hmm. A lot of them are dying when they've already had their name put down. They're dying before they get their home.
2: Mm-hmm.
25: And people have been on there for 20 years or something. They'd be lucky to even get anything.
2: Mm.
25: I've got to tell you, but when people do a crime and they go into jail, then they have a let out for good behaviour because they have a child as well. They will first get looked after, I can guarantee.
2: Mm-hmm.
25: You know, yep. and other people can't get in there. And the other thing is the golf course. It makes me spewy, really. Sorry, but you know, they're cutting down our trees. That's our oxygen. We need to have trees to suck in the carbon dioxide and give back us oxygen in return.
2: Yeah, yeah.
25: You know, and we don't want concrete.
2: Mm-hmm.
25: You know, yeah. and other people can't get in there. And the other thing is the golf course. It makes me spewy, really. Sorry, but you know, they're cutting down our trees. That's our oxygen. We need to have trees to suck in the carbon dioxide and.

0: You know, it shouldn't have been touched. Absolutely. So it's done now. It's done. We can't.
1: Oh, we can't stop it now.
0: But it was wrong.
1: And it's going to look real crap now. You won't see them beautiful trees in the distance.
0: Mm.
1: Yeah, 100 years old. Ah, that's not good. Anyway, yeah, but so anyway, I just thought it was a really beautiful thing, before the Carlton football thing took over. And I'm thinking of these poor buggers out there. Weren't they going to close some of these places down so that they couldn't stay in them? Like they open up the places for people. Did they stop doing that, or is that still available?
0: Well, no, they have the code blues. When it's really bad weather, they have the code blues so the homeless can get off the streets. You know, for example, the Franklin Street bus shelter.
1: Oh, yes, I know where that is. Yeah. I used to take Mum there when she was going on the...
0: It's in Franklin Street.
1: You can't
0: miss it. There's a lot of buses.
1: Yeah, it is. It is you can cram a lot of people in there.
0: You can, and a lot of buses.
1: Yes. So I feel for the homeless anyway, I just think it's
0: absolutely
1: totally wrong. Better let you go.
0: No, you're fine. You're fine. I went to get a bite to eat tonight, and you know, you talk about homeless people. I saw one guy pushing a trolley, and it was, it was obviously...
1: With all his good stuff that he needs.
0: All that, but there was another guy walking in the opposite direction, and he had bare feet in this weather, walking up Piney Street, and could see he hasn't had bathed or washed for days, these people. And it's such a tragedy. It really is. It's horrible.
1: You know what? This has gone to the pack, and I can tell you now, where are the housing? The people that got the 5%, they're going to be worse off. It's just terrible. Everything's gone Q-shaped.
0: And there had to be a correction. There had to be a correction. We've been saying this for ages. There has to be a correction because it's not sustainable. And we're seeing that happen now. And it's long overdue.
1: That's exactly right.
0: Yeah, and a lot of people are going to come undone.
1: Of course. You've got to have, if back in the days when houses weren't so dear,
0: mm-hmm.
1: Plonk a fair bit onto that before you even get looked into. It's bloody criminal. They've done everything, a complete twist around, and the people that bought their houses and stuff to rent them out, to help them, and what has he done?
0: Yeah. But what about the price of rentals at the moment? One of my neighbours.
1: Easy.
0: Yeah. And the quality of properties, one of my neighbours, they're having to move out because the lease is running out and all this sort of business.
1: Oh, of course.
0: They have to move out. And so they're spending quite a bit of time going around to see various open inspections when it comes to rentals, and they say, they're asking for, it might be a 2-bedroom flat or something like that, $550, and they are horrible homes. Yeah, horrible.
1: They're not even properly.
0: No, there's black mold in them and things like that.
1: Yeah. All electricity, probably a bit of water coming down. They don't care.
0: No, it's horrible that people are being forced into this sort of situation.
1: They are.
0: And you're lining up with you might be 20, 30 people trying to get into this property.
1: Oh, you can't, you've got no go.
0: No.
1: And you know what? I know somebody that's got housing, and the person, they brought it right for their retirement, like their super. Mm. Instead of getting a super, that's what they had it there for.
0: Mm-hmm.
1: But that's helped the bloody, but what's, now, it just makes me feel sick, and they are the ones that would have helped people, kids to get in there and rent, and this person doesn't slug any more than $450 or something a week, but there's two people in it. But the thing is, it's just not right. Oh, it's terrible. Yeah, nah. They tried to help. They started off. Instead of having for retirement, and then they've switched it right around.
0: Yep.
1: That was supposed to be for them, and they were helping people, and they've turned around and stuffed it all up.
0: I know. I know. Have a lovely to hear from you. You have a good week, all right? Stay dry out there.

0: Thanks, Andy.
1: All right, thanks for calling in. Yeah, keep those calls coming in on 8223 0000. We've got around about an hour left of your Sunday night with Open Line Talkback with me, Andrew Reimer, on a Sunday night. Gina is here as well. Looking forward to hearing from you and finding out what you have on your mind. Steve texted, says, like the guy who went to Asia to get his hemorrhoids fixed, came home with no testicle. Thank you very much, Steve, for that insightful little message. Yeah, now the temperature outside at the moment is 11.4 degrees, but it feels like 9.9. The week ahead, it's going to be an interesting one. It's going to be raining most days. Tomorrow, showers easing, but a very high chance of showers, most likely in the morning. Top of 15, minimum temperature 9 degrees. Tuesday, minimum 8, top of 16, showers increasing, most likely in the afternoon and evening. Wednesday, 15 degrees, the maximum temperature, 8 degrees, the minimum. And we're looking at a very high chance of showers again, most likely in the morning. Thursday, overnight low 10, top of 16, with a medium chance of showers. Friday, 9 degrees with a top of 16, possible shower. And then on Saturday, 16 degrees, minimum of 9 again, becoming cloudy with a slight chance of a shower. There you have it. The weather forecast for the week ahead. You're on 1395 Adelaide's 5AA.
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1: Open line talk back here on 1395 Adelaide's 5AA. Oh, yes, it's good to have you company. 8223 0000. If you see anything out there on the roads, any dangerous circumstances in regards to vehicles, etc., when it comes to traffic lights, we had that message earlier on talking about the traffic lights out there on, what was it, Regency Road. Yeah, call in, let us know so we can help people avoid areas where there might be dangers or hold-ups or things like that. Joe says, if Matthew Pantelis, 5AA's bus driver, is listening to your show, he just tuned over. He just turned over in his bed. Franklin Street has coaches, not buses, arriving and leaving. Boom, boom. Anne says, hi again, Andrew. Regarding Cinderella's, how, please, are beds triple-sheeted? Well, you've got your sheet that goes on the mattress, and then you've got two other sheets, I assume. That's what it is. Caesar at North Adelaide, how are you?
0: I'm going well, Andrew.
1: Good.
0: Great to hear the footy on tonight as well, especially when Carlton win like that.
1: Well, it was a good win. There's no doubt about that. I can't believe how Carlton have just done a 180. It's just incredible.
0: No coincidence. The coach as well has changed.
1: Yeah.
0: As soon as he came on board, the instant appeal to the players, you could see. They play with freedom. They play with belief. They know where each other are. They don't mind making a mistake. So it's got to be down to the coach. And if he doesn't get the job, well, there'll be hell to pay in Lygon Street. He's just got to put his hand up and actually come out and say he wants the job. That's the problem.
1: Mm.
0: But the players are playing just with an attitude of let's have some fun and let's back ourselves in. You don't turn it around in a week and play unbelievable. They destroyed the Brisbane Lions in the last 2 years' premierships.
1: Yeah, I know. It's just it's left me speechless. It really has. It's literally speechless because I supported Carlton for many, many years and I just got sick and tired of them losing week after week after week, year after year after year. And my feeling was there's enough heartbreak and tragedy in the world without having to, have your hopes dashed every week by your football club.
0: Yeah, I'm passionate. I've been with them for 30 years, but I don't get too devastated if they lose. Sort of build up a tolerance. And the start of the year was frustrating because they were winning most games at half time. And then they just fell away.
1: Yeah.
0: Reason for the call. I know you had a couple of listeners complaining about football on Sunday nights. We don't want football. Well, guess what? 5AA have been doing football for 20 years and they pay a lot of money for it. So if the people are confused and why football's on, that's why. And that's what you need to tell them too.
1: You don't tell me what I tell my listeners, all right, Caesar? You don't tell me. I'll tell you something, mate. They were allowed to express their feelings, okay? And they would have an understanding about why 5AA presents football because we are a sporting station. They would understand that, but they still want to express their frustration. So don't tell me what I need to say to them, Caesar. I don't appreciate that at all.
0: But they don't get it because it's the same people that ring in the same week.
1: And it's me saying something isn't going to change it. You saying something isn't going to change it.
0: And like you said, next Saturday night, you probably won't be on.
1: I probably won't be on. Well, it's a late port game. I'm sure I won't be on.
0: So there's a lot of listeners that tune into 5AA when the footy is on.
1: Of course they do. We're a football station. And I'm a point of difference when it comes to the station, and that's what I try to do.
0: Yeah, and you do that well. And the other thing I want to say is this clown that's texting you in every week, having a crack, I don't care, because he never puts his name, and I don't know why you announcers read out text messages without names on them.
1: Well, again, you're not going to tell me how to do my job, Caesar. Do I tell you how to do your job? What makes you think it's okay to tell me how to do my job, okay?
0: But why do you read a text message out?
1: Because they've gone to the trouble to send in a text. And if I want to read it out, I'll read it out. And just because they've got no name doesn't... People who send in a text with their name, it doesn't necessarily means it's their true name, okay? But I read it out because we encourage people to, send in texts as well as call. And so I've got to honour that by reading it out, providing they are acceptable texts.
0: Yeah, but why can't they just put a name to it? Well, they're too gutless.
1: Does it matter what the name is? Because it could be a false name.
0: Well, it could be a false text, too.
1: Well, it could be a false text, too. Somebody having a bit of a laugh, having a bit of a stir.
0: Yeah, but this clown texts you every weekend. I hear him sometimes. You know, Caesar went in and predicted the election results.
1: Yeah.
0: Oh, he talks crap, this sort of thing. Mate, ring up, because without callers, you don't have a show.
1: Well, I do get calls as well as texts.
0: Yeah, I know. You get a lot more texts than calls, don't you?
1: Well, it depends on the night. Some nights there's more texts than calls. Other nights there's more calls than texts.
0: And that's why the regulars are so valuable. Do you like the Heathers and the Leos?
1: Well, yeah, the regulars are, but I also have new calls ring in.
0: That's good, because that's what you want.
1: Well, absolutely.
0: So when this guy texts in, tell him to ring in next time. Or maybe structure a sentence. Can't put a word together.
1: How many times you would have heard me say, I love your texts, but we are a talkback station, ring in, okay? How many times have you heard me say that? If you listen to the show on a regular occasion, you would have heard me say it many times.
0: But don't encourage these flogs with no name to text in crap when they can't even ring in.
1: Caesar, don't tell me what to do.
0: I'm just giving you some feedback.
1: Don't give me your feedback, because I don't need to. It's your personal view, your opinion.
0: It's not my show. No, it's not my show.
1: No.
0: It's your show.
1: Yeah.
0: But if this clown's going to continue to text in crap.
1: Well, you're only upset because he had a go at you.
0: No, he's a keyboard warrior. I'd love him to ring in. Ring in, mate, whoever you are.
1: Yeah.
0: Ring in and see what you can say on air.
1: All right, Kennett and your farm. All right, Kennett and your farm. Yeah.
0: Well, it's not Ken.
1: Oh, sorry, I thought you sounded like Kennett and your farm.
0: Oh, well, there you go. I mean, I can
1: sit here
0: and talk crap like
1: that.
0: You've got just 5 minutes if you want to do an English lesson.
1: That's all right, Caesar.
0: That's it.
1: Is that all you wanted to talk about?
0: Yeah, because I thought you'd need some housekeeping done to tidy some loose ends up.
1: No, that's fine. I'm absolutely fine, Caesar. I'm absolutely fine. Thank you very much.
0: That's good.
1: Thank you for taking the time to ring in, Caesar.
0: Oh, it was well worth it.
1: It was. There's no doubt about that. You feel better?
0: Well, yeah. I don't know what to say. 45 minutes of my night, I probably won't get back. But yeah, I do. If this guy rings in. Never. He'll never ring in. He's a gutless kid.
1: And what if he doesn't? Big deal.
0: But he'll keep getting his text messages read out, won't he?
1: Well, we'll have to see. We'll have to see. Depends on what he says.
0: Probably sits at home in his mother's basement sending off little secret messages in the dark.
1: Well, what makes you think it's a he? It could be a she.
0: Well, I don't know.
1: Well, you don't know. We don't know. That's the thing with text. You don't know.
0: This clown would be listening now. See if he texts us in. I bet you. And put your name to it, clown. Because he's probably got his own show bag as well.
1: Yeah, he probably has.
0: Slog that he is.
1: Yeah, all right.
0: Well,
1: M says sometimes text can promote topics for further discussion. That's true too.
0: Exactly right, but where's the name? Put a name on it, you simpleton.
1: Names is for tombstones.
0: Yes, where a lot of people should be.
1: Well, I'm not sure about that. But that was, do you remember Live and Let Die?
0: No.
1: You never saw Live and Let Die? Roger Moore, James Bond.
0: No.
1: Oh, that was one of the lines that was in there.
0: I saw that crap movie that everyone's talking about. It goes in these 3 hours.
1: Which one?
0: Odyssey.
1: Yeah.
0: Oh, my God, it's 3 hours I won't get back.
1: Well, I'm not going to see it. I'm not going to see it because there's a few dear things like apparently one of the characters, you know, when's it set? In the times
0: Greek
1: of
0: mythology.
1: Yeah, Greek mythology. And he refers to mum and dad. And there's a few other interesting characters in there too, which is not reflective of, you know, back in the day of Troy, etc.
0: Just went on and on for the same theme, same storyline, and on. Nah, no way.
1: No.
0: I had to go. I got dragged along that night, so I was doing someone a favour. I was actually getting some brownie points. That's what I was trying to do.
1: Well, just remember, no good deed goes unpunished.
0: Well, I was well rewarded, let's say that.
1: Well, from your perspective, perhaps, maybe, I'd love to hear the other side of the story.
0: well, yeah. There's no, pretty unanimous the decision was.
1: Right. Thank you very much.
0: Hey, no politics tonight.
1: No politics tonight. Well, I don't know. We were talking about the situation when it comes to the elderly being discriminated against when it comes to financial institutions, when it comes to governments, etc. They're being discriminated against, and people need to stand up and do something about that. That's political.
0: Oh, that's good.
1: Yeah.
0: No, I mean, no politics from me tonight.
1: Oh, no politics from you. No.
0: Keep that keyboard warrior rest.
1: Well, no, but you talked about the politics of football.
0: Commercial radio, yeah.
1: Commercial radio. So it was political in a sense, but a different type of political.
0: How much football we've got coming up? Fantastic, yeah. I reckon. We don't have footy midweek, people. Realise that. Thursday, Friday.
1: Yeah, but there are sports shows. There are sports shows too. Yeah.
0: Yeah.
1: Anyway. Caesar, say thanks very much, Caesar. You look after yourself, all right? Good to hear from you. Okay, 18 minutes after 11 here on 1395 Adelaide's 5AA. Marion says, "Hi, Andrew. Who bit Caesar on the backside and made him star bright enough?" Marion, thank you. What do we got here? Another Greg. Greg has texted, says, "Listening from Horsham, Victoria. Andrew, coming in clear tonight at item 49 of the census. Both answer options tell you to go to 52, unless that's ignored. Items 50 and 51 won't be answered, which will lead to false information about those looking for work and their availability. Am I reading this correctly? If I am, I believe this a major flaw. Regards, Greg." I'm not really sure. I don't have it in front of me. I did it the other night, but I don't recall all the questions or anything like that. I know we've got to do it, and you get in trouble if you don't do it. But I'm not a fan of doing it. And the reason why I'm not a fan of doing it is how many people out there are going to be, if they do it, are going to be just making things up. Just making things up out of fun, out of spite, just for the sake of it. I think that there would be a lot of people who don't take it seriously, a lot of people who won't really necessarily understand what to do. So it's going to be interesting to see how it all turns out. And you look, you know, when it comes to the census, just about anything a government does in this day and age, when it comes to voting, when it comes to this sort of activity, it usually goes to crap, I'm noticing. It's been happening with elections, it's happened with referendums, and I'm sure it will happen with the census as well. There'll be flaws, huge flaws in it, all at taxpayer expense. 8223-0000, the number to call, text 0448-08-1395. Thanks for listening, no matter where you are listening from.
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1: Andrew Rymer with you to midnight on your Sunday night here on 1395 Adelaide's 5AA. We've got Bev on the line. Hi, Bev. Hello, Bev. Hello, Bev. Bev, are you there? I'm not sure what's happened to Bev, but I'll put you back to Gina to see where Bev is. Murray, are you there?
21: Yeah, I'm
1: you're
21: here.
1: There. Good to hear. Good to hear.
21: Yeah, I got caught by you and Caesar. I cut my finger somehow.
1: Oh, really?
21: I had a bit of Band-Aid, yeah.
1: Mm.
21: Yeah, because I was thinking of a song that needed to be sung. I thought it was either Snoopy and the Red Baron by the Royal Guardsman.
1: Yeah.
21: Or There's a Hole in My Shoe.
1: Mm-hmm.
21: Mm. But, yeah, I'm one of those that is computer illiterate at the moment. And everything that I try and ring up about, they say you have to email it in. And I've got no hope.
1: Mm-hmm.
21: My neighbour has given me a mobile phone just to use. Well, she gave it to me for a while when everything wasn't going good. And it's so hard. It's like there's a certain sort of people I've got to supposed to communicate with by emailing, and I can't email.
1: Mm-hmm.
21: And like I think it was understood. I'm a bit stuck at home because my car did get burnt out and I am still looking for another car, but it's a bit difficult at the moment.
1: Yeah.
21: Because a car caught fire and mine was next to it and got scorched a bit.
1: Oh, that's horrible. That's horrible.
21: And so I need a knee reconstruction. Trying to move around, it's a bit rough.
1: Yeah. Oh, no doubt about that. No doubt about that.
21: Well, I'm stuck. But another one about the census. I've had a couple of phone calls from friends and they haven't received their letters yet. And they're worried if they don't do the census when you said about a fine for not doing it. What happens there? Because I thought all the letters of most people that I've heard of have received them and have put in their code and, you know, got the paperwork. But there's a half a dozen that have rung me up and said, oh, I haven't got my paper. You know, will I get a fine?
1: Well, you just get onto the census, get onto the Bureau of Statistics and let them know you haven't received it.
21: Let them know.
1: Yeah, that's the best shot. And make sure you jot down who it is you're speaking to, when you call, so you've got a paper trail to prove that you have been in contact with them.
21: I'll do that because I thought,
1: they should have. Yeah, well, you should have it. You should have it by now. You should have it by now because the census, theoretically, it's tomorrow.
21: Yeah, and I got 5 letters altogether, but I didn't know one of them, they were doing another census, a phone census as well.
1: But Best shot is get onto the Bureau of Statistics first thing tomorrow, Murray, and let us know how you go, all right?
21: Okay, then.
1: Good on you, Murray. Thanks very much. Okay, thanks for your call. Good to hear from you. Brian says, I think the texts are more interesting than listening to the Caesar on his merry-go-round. That's Brian from South Road, Melrose Park. Thank you very much, Brian, from South Road, Melrose Park, South Australia, 5039. He says, great work, Andrew. Are you drinking 2 glasses at once yet? Laugh out loud. Eddie says, hi, I'm confused. On census night, what if I put on a dress and some lipstick? What gender box should I tick? Do they think they'll call around to check? Eddie, thank you very much. Yeah, they're different boxes for different options. Whatever you decide. All right, Eddie? David wants to talk about the census. G'day, David.
3: Yeah, hi.
1: Hi.
3: I just want to talk about the census. I decided to ring up the call centre rather than go online. So got through really okay, got all the particulars right. And the lady said, you may receive the papers before September, the cut-off year, but it depends on the post. So if you don't receive the papers by a certain date in September, we'll have to do it on the phone after.
1: But wouldn't you think to be better organised, wouldn't you? Because the census is tomorrow, and you think that would have things in place to make sure it goes smoothly, a lot more smoothly. Yeah. It's not the first one that's ever been held.
3: And she said, it all depends on Australia Post.
1: Yeah. It's not really good enough, is it?
3: So it's getting more confused.
1: It is. But it's anything that, you know, governments touch when it comes to this sort of thing. What I was referring to before, you know, there's all this fuss about council elections and councils not wanting to go to the election because they're not ready, but it's been overruled by the state government. But, you know, you look at the issues we've been having when it comes to voting at elections, when it comes to the different referendums we've had, all that. It's all been major problems and major stuff-ups, and a lot of people not wanting to get involved anymore because of these stuff-ups.
3: Yeah. Well, going online was a confusing exercise anyway, so...
1: I agree with you, David. I agree.
3: It's easy to get the number and get all your particulars.
1: Yeah,
3: but you don't know whether you're going to get your papers back.
1: No, but I was confused too. It took me a couple of goes to actually work out what was going on when it comes to putting in the number and doing the census. So, if it's confusing for me, and I've got a relatively reasonable grasp of technology and how to do things, What about somebody who's older and has no real understanding of the the internet, etc.?
3: Yeah, well, I'm not too flash at it. So.
1: No, a lot of people aren't. A lot of people aren't. But you've got these, you know, the geeks who think because they get it, everybody else gets it, and if you don't get it, then you're stupid. And that's the attitude with some of the people in IT.
3: Yeah, well, Yeah, it's not there, fair.
1: There's an arrogance that goes with that yeah. Vocation.
3: Yeah.
1: Yeah. David, good to talk to you. You take care.
3: Oh, good to talk to you, Andrew. Thanks.
1: Call again, all right? Let us know how you go. It is 28 minutes to 12 here on 1395 Adelaide's 5AA. What have we got here? Dear Andrew, contrary to what someone said before, no one has won three Brownlow medals with three different clubs. Ian Stewart won two with St Kilda and one with Richmond. Good on you, Michael. Thank you very much for that. Kimberly's listening at Croydon Park. Hello, Kimberly. She says, hi, Andrew. I love listening to your show, Andrew. You keep it real and you're not afraid to share your views. Plus, I get your sense of humour, which quite often gives me a good laugh. Lastly, sending kudos to Gina. She is a gold star producer. You're absolutely right. It's good to have her back. And Caroline says, I haven't ever received any letter in the mail with code for census, but I did do it online and they give you code to fill it out. Thank you very much, Caroline, for your message as well. 8223-0000 is my number. Text 0448-08-1395. We got around about 28 minutes left of your Sunday night. Looking forward to being interactive with you.
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1: Open line talk back, interactive radio, 1395, Adelaide's 5AA. We've got a few calls to get through to before midnight tonight, which is great. I got a text here from Stuart who says, how much is the fine for not doing the census? Do you really want to know? Have a listen to this. $364 per day. Failing to complete the census can result in significant penalties under the Census and Statistics Act 1905. If you do not comply with a direction to complete the census, you can be fined up to $364 per day. Additionally, knowingly providing false or misleading information can lead to a fine of up to $3,640. The census is compulsory for everyone in Australia on census night, which is scheduled for August the 11th, 2026. But how can they prove, in some cases, when it comes to some of those questions, that you've put forward false or misleading information? But you can bet, and it's meant to be confidential. It's meant to be confidential. So how can they turn around and prove that you've done something that is false and misleading? For example, when it comes to what you identify as. There's one example. So there's, it's very interesting. It's a very interesting exercise. Joe, is it Richhaven? Hi, Joe. How are you going, all right?
0: Yeah, I'm good, thanks. Good. And you?
1: Yeah, I'm good, thanks. Good.
0: Yeah. I just rang because I think the pensioners should all band together and demand a 25% pay rise in the pensions and unemployed. And they could band together and say, well, if you don't put it up by at least 20%, we'll vote for Clive Palmer, who's promised he would put it up by 20%.
1: Yeah.
0: And we could protest. We could, all the elderly and the disabled and the unemployed can all go out with pitchforks and torches and turn cars over and burn them. And
1: yeah, that's probably going protest. A little bit over the top, Joe.
0: Protest.
1: I know you're saying it tongue-in-cheek, but it's probably going a little bit over the top. Yeah.
0: Yeah. Well, something's got to be done because, you know, the cost of living, every time you go to the shops, it's just more.
1: Oh, it's not just the shops. It's not just the shops. What about people who, for example, have health issues? They put off going to see a doctor because the doctor doesn't bulk bill or, you know, that they can't afford it. What about people going to the dentist or not going to the dentist because they can't afford to go to the dentist? They might not have private health insurance and they can't afford to go to the dentist, and as a result, their teeth get worse and worse and cause more problems. So it's not just, when it comes to cost of living pressures, it's not just food and vegetables. There's a lot more, and petrol for that matter. Yeah.
0: Yeah. Well, something's got to be done. Whoever, if Labor promises to put the pension up, I'll vote for them. Otherwise, I'll go to Clive Palmer.
1: Yeah, I mean, if whoever, you know, says they're going to put the pension up, if they were to increase the pension amount, sure, but you can guarantee it wouldn't be in line with CPI and, you know, the way that everything is so expensive in this day and age. So how much of a difference it would make would be minuscule, if any.
0: I don't look forward to the latest generation. I mean, imagine being born now. By the time you're 30 or 40, the world would have changed a lot.
1: Well,
0: you know,
1: 100%, 100%.
0: It's scary to think what's going to happen to the human race. Because already in Europe, the weather's changing. Mm. You know, they can't get their crops out. They showed on SBS News a bloke with the cornfield, and the corns were all perished on the cobs.
1: Yeah. Well, I was saying earlier over in the UK too about potato farmers, their crops not being any good to go out to the fish and chip shops. And so what's Britain going to be like if it can't have fish and chips?
0: Yeah. Oh, well, they can always lose some weight and get off the chips. You know, just have the fish without the chips.
1: Just have the cod. The cod and the mushy peas.
0: Yeah.
1: Good on you, Joe. You have a good one. All right, you take care.
0: Thanks, you too. Bye.
1: Thank you very much. It's 18 minutes to 12 here on 1395 Adelaide's 5AA. We've got more texts coming in. What do we got here? Marion says, hi, Andrew and Gina. Before I go to the land of Nod, I'm sorry for my remark about Caesar. As my dear mum would say, two wrongs don't make a right. Buona notte. Marion. Don't feel bad. Jennifer says, I had problems with code, did not register. First two numbers on my phone, 11 times. All I wanted was paper form sent. Thank you, Jennifer. I wonder how many other people are like you. And like, I had trouble with it as well. I set it up, put in a password, and then when I went back to it, it wouldn't accept my password. So then I went to bed, I had to organize another password. So, yeah, I reckon I had two or three shots at it. Another text says, oh, Caesar, I hope you're still listening. This is from No Name, Hates One Nation. Andrew, poor Caesar, imagine getting so emotionally attached to your election predictions that one text questioning them sends you into a why doesn't the keyboard warrior clown call in meltdown. I'll try to remember next time that challenging Caesar's political genius requires a trigger warning. Laugh out loud. Caesar, take a chill pill. It was only a text, not a declaration of war. Laugh out loud. Thank you very much. No Name, Hates One Nation. Feel free to call in. Okay. 8223-0000 is that interactive number. Huey's at Port Adelaide. How are you going, Huey?
2: Not too bad. Heart's still ticking.
1: Yeah.
2: Lungs are still breathing.
1: Well, yeah.
2: And it's raining, so.
1: Well, it is. Yeah. How were you affected by that fire, that sulfur fire that was the other day down there in Port Adelaide?
2: No, I said to Leif that afternoon, you know, we've got this national alert system nationally of Australia, state to state. But if we have our national alert put down per state, this is what happened at Port Adelaide. I'm at 585, which is Port Adelaide Enfield, but for instance, Port Adelaide, the region itself, what happened down near.
1: It was on Moonta Street.
2: Yeah. If your postcode is in that area at the time of that fire, and your phone is set up and the government forecasts the alert system out to that postcode, it would only go to your phone because you're the resident or business owner. Or a person that's got some affiliated situation there with care, then you know what's going on. You can lock down or stay away or move out. Then you advise on your phone any doctor's appointments that's coming to the house or a carer, anyone that's come to the house, a traveller or a visitor, you know from your phone from 501-3 or whatever, and that will go out to them and say, stop where you are, don't come in the Port Adelaide region of Birkenhead, whatever, to get rid of your way to stay away from the fire and the fumes, because you don't know at the end of the day. What they didn't say the other day, early this week, the wind was blowing, but was the smoke drifting? Most of the time there's no wind, which there wasn't on the day, because I observed it down at Botlow. And it was drifting. It wasn't blowing wind. It was drifting. When it drifts, it hangs low. So therefore, much more danger to open areas like rooftops, open windows, and two-story places, stuff like that. So when it drifts, it's different to it blowing. Blowing will take it out further and disperse it quicker. But when it's drifting, there's no wind to push it away.
1: Yeah.
2: Because smoke is denser, much more denser than. A lot of other pollution, then you're going to find yourself lingering around and being toxic. But what we need is the alarm system going out straight away by the government in state to state, in this case, alerting people of chemical smoke of that area. And then it's up to people with their phones to gear up. If you're a resident that's got a postcode to the area, affected area, then you notify yourself or send out emails or text messages to your friends, foe, or any other business associate. Mm. So that's what needs to happen, I think.
1: Good on you, Huey. Thanks for that.
2: Yeah, with the weather over pattern at the moment, Pembo's still overseas, I believe, in Spain, and Jen has come back from Italy.
1: Yep.
2: Scorched and burnt, God knows what. But I tell you what, you know, the last 100 years had no technical equipment to test this sort of stuff with the statistics, but modern day times now, weather patterns, you just wonder at the end of this year, Andrew, how we're geared up, including the desalination and the power in this state here. We know it's pretty poor on the eastern seaboard coming through to generate power to South Australia. We could be in for a bad time this summer coming up at the end of the year.
1: Well, they're expecting it. They're expecting it, Huey. Huey, I've got to keep moving. But
2: are we prepared?
1: Well, you got to hope that
2: not
1: we
2: really.
1: Are.
2: Not really.
1: You got to hope that we are. Huey, thanks for calling. Good to talk to you.
2: See ya.
1: Thanks very much. 13 minutes to 12. Gillian is on the line. Hi, Gillian. How are you going?
6: Well, good, thanks. I'm 78 years old. I refuse to go online, and they're supposed to send the paperwork out to me, and I was talking to the postie the other day, and she said that they only deliver postage every 2 days, so there's going to be a bunker up.
1: Well, it is. It is. No doubt about that, Gillian, because I'm sure there are a lot of people who haven't even received the census paper, which is meant to be filled in tomorrow. You're not worried?
6: No, I'm saying I'm not worried if it's late. They're bad luck.
1: Yeah,
6: so I can't see them finding everybody because there'll be that many people.
1: Mm. Mm. Oh, look,
6: they're just trying to put the fear up us.
1: Yeah. Well, yeah.
6: Have a good night.
1: All right, Gillian. Lovely to hear from you. You take care. All right. Thank you very much.
6: Thank you.
1: Call again.
6: Lovely.
1: Okay. Bye-bye. All right. 8223-0000 is the number. Faye at Windsor Gardens. How are you going?
7: Yeah. Hi, Andrew. I'm fine. Look, I'm 76, and I agree with you that with the older people like us in that age group and beyond, we are being discriminated against, but I don't think it applies only just to us old ones. I think it's all ages, you know, those that don't want the online stuff, you know, should be able to have a choice. Well, I'll tell you straight out now, I've done my census, but I did mine over the phone. Now, this phone service of theirs was not advertised, and I knew of someone who actually did their their census. It was for a previous census, and they did it over the phone at the time.
1: Yeah.
7: And you had someone on your show the other week that was blind or vision impaired, and this is for them as well as for everybody else, of course, but they worried about the number. They worried about how they were going to get it, and because what happened was, with the phone not being advertised, only the paper form and the braille form for those that are fluent with it. Once you get going with the stuff and getting it done, there's no problems. But I can give you. I've got two numbers that I can give to you. If you want to take them down,
1: what are the numbers for?
7: 18- oh,
1: what are the numbers for?
7: Oh, this is for the census.
1: Oh, for the census,
7: inquiries, yeah.
1: Yep.
7: They're both 1-800 numbers, and I know them off the top of my head.
1: Oh, do you? Yeah, but what is it? Bureau of Statistics or?
7: Yes.
1: Yeah, it's probably rather than getting. I mean, you can give the numbers by all means, but it might be an idea to just say, okay, ring the Bureau of Statistics, and what's the other organisation? Is there another organisation?
7: No, this is for the same organisation.
1: It's the same organisation, but two numbers. What are the numbers?
7: Okay, the first one is 1-800.
1: Slowly, Gina's writing them down.
7: Yeah, okay, 1-800.
1: 1-800.
7: Yep. 181.
1: 181.
7: 227.
1: 227.
7: You got that?
1: And Gina's got it, yep.
7: Yep, and the other one is for 1-800.
1: 1-800.
7: 130.
1: 130.
7: 250.
1: 250.
7: Now, this particular number is an automated number, and you know what automators, every, I think everybody ought to know what automators like. I just use the first, myself, I just use the first number, mm-hmm. and I answered everything to the best of my ability, and even though I check my letterbox, and you know, so, but it's most important that, like with any government department, you get a reference number, so that if anything does go amiss, well, at least you've got the reference number to show for it.
1: Yeah, no, that's a good idea. That's definitely a good idea, Faye.
7: All righty. Okay, and thanks for letting me know about the about your plans for Saturday night's sports for next week.
1: Yeah.
7: I'm sorry, we won't have a talk back, but I guess you'll be back on Sunday anyway.
1: Yeah, I'll be back Sunday, but I'm pretty sure I won't be here. But you know, it may be that I come in very, very late, but I'm not sure. It'll depend on what the boss wants to happen.
7: Yeah, I think 8:10 is a bit late though for a start, isn't it? I mean, in the daytime, you might.
1: The football. Yeah, that's what time the game's on. 8:10 here in South Australia, anyway, from what I understand. Yeah.
7: All right then. Well, thank you very much for that, anyway, and good luck with the census to everybody that's still yet got to do it.
1: Yeah, good on you, Faye. Have you done it?
7: Yep.
1: Have you done it?
7: Yes, as I said before, I did mine over the phone.
1: Yeah, oh, that's right. Yeah, sorry.
7: No, that's okay. Okay, Google, stop. Sorry. That's the clock, the Google home system going off.
1: Right.
7: I've got hot water I've got to put into a hot water bag because I'm ready to go to the land of Nod very shortly.
1: Oh, that sounds nice. Keep you nice and warm. Be careful, though.
7: Yep, that's exactly right. Oh, well, I've got a new one anyway, so the old hot water bags are just about on its way out anyway.
1: Well, be careful when it comes to hot water bottles, but also those wheat bags.
7: Well, I don't use those anyway.
1: No, because you can burn yourself with them, you can burn yourself with the hot water bottles, you can get too close to the heater, so you've got to be very careful.
7: Yeah, well, the heater is always turned off anyway, and I'm away from it in any case. But beyond that, I wrap my hot water bag in a towel, and that's the way I keep warm in bed with mine. But I've still got a wheat bag at home, which I was sorry I got. In a way, because it's just sitting in the cupboard here, not being used, and that. So I've got to find a way of getting rid of it some way. Because I had a wheat bag. Oh, this was years ago now, but a bit overheated, and you can imagine the place smelled a bit. Never again. Never again.
1: All right, Faye, you look after yourself, all right?
7: I will, don't worry, and you likewise. How's your brother? Keep him all right?
1: Yeah, he's good. He's good. Thanks for asking.
7: Oh, good show.
1: Yep.
7: All right, I'll let you go, but thanks for that anyway.
1: Thank you, Faye. Good on you.
7: Okay.
1: Bye-bye.
7: Cheers now.
1: Bye-bye. Bye-bye. Five minutes away from midnight here on 1395 Adelaide's 5AA. We've got a couple more texts coming in, which is great. Caesar says, we love footy. Graham says, hi, Andrew. Australia has been established and built on Christian values and Christianity. On the census on religion, no mention of Christian values. They had uniting, which I am, but not Christianity. It's a war on Western countries and our country. Christianity is dominated in Australia. If those who say otherwise, let's load the boats and ship them back to the country. Andrew says, hi, Andrew. We hear little about the Epstein files lately. Out of curiosity, I asked Google if there are any Australians mentioned in them. The answer was quite surprising. Thank you, Andrew, for another entertaining night. Thank you very much, Andrew. Rosie says, so Joe feels sorry for the future kids, but wants to be a greedy pensioner wanting more to leave a bigger debt for our kids. Thank you, Rosie, for your text as well. Now, I just want to let you know, before we come to the end of the program, a couple of things that you might be interested to know that happened on this day in history, and I'm trying to find it. Where are we? No, I'll tell you what. Just, don't you love modern technology? When you want it to work, you can't get it to work. Where are we? Hang on. Bear with me for 2 seconds. All I wanted to say was this. Where is it? Today was International Day of World's Indigenous Peoples, recognised globally by the United Nations to promote and protect the rights of the love modern technology. When you want it to work, you can't get it to work. Where are we? Hang on. Bear with me for 2 seconds. All I wanted to say was this.

What else? Now, there was another thing I wanted to tell you to do with Whitney Houston. And I'm trying to find it. Here we are. It was 1963. Whitney Houston, the iconic American singer, actress, and pop legend, was born in Newark, New Jersey. She became one of the biggest selling music artists of all time with hits like, can you guess which one I'm going to play? This one.

0: and I Will Always Love You. Originally done, it was written by Dolly Parton, and Dolly Parton also sang it in The Best Little Whorehouse in Texas. What a good movie that was, with Burt Reynolds, going back to the 1980s, that was. That was a very, very entertaining movie. And Whitney Houston's version featured in the movie The Bodyguard, which she starred in with Kevin Costner, going back to the 90s as well. And was just recently, I heard a version by Kenny Rogers. And I've never heard Kenny Rogers' version before, and I've got to say it was good. Kenny Rogers, he's a great singer. He's had so many wonderful songs as well. So we are coming to the conclusion of another night. We're just waiting for the 3AW bus to arrive, and then they will take you through the early hours of your morning, taking you right up to the early breakfast show. And then, so thank you for your calls, your texts, your messages. And I don't think I'm going to be here next Saturday night, because as I was said with Faye just a moment ago, we've got the game happening, a late game with Port Adelaide playing. But I should be here, all things being equal, on Sunday night, 9 till midnight, and looking forward to your interaction then when that time comes around. So, as I say, we're just waiting for the overnight program to begin, and they've got to go to a commercial break before I can go to my commercial break, and they're running a little bit late by the looks of it. So Jen is just giving him a call to get them to move it along a bit. And here we go. They have gone to their commercial break, and I am going to my commercial break. So I bid you adieu till next weekend. Have yourself a safe week. Stay dry, and good luck with the census as well. Thanks for your company.
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12: Not the case anymore.
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12: And presenting a premium product?
13: Presenting a premium product. And I'm sure even, you know, the farmers markets and things, but I'm not sure whether the prices are cheaper or just whether people are happy to pay because they know the produce is coming, you know, straight from the farm as opposed to going through various other hands. But, I don't know that there's anywhere anymore that you can go and get a real bargain for things. People, you know, if anyone knows, please get in touch with us, either call or text.
12: 133693.
13: And, where do you go if you're really looking for a bargain?
12: Yeah. Mel, morning and welcome.
14: Morning, Tony. Nathan, sorry, this is an aviation question.
13: Sure.
14: Why do pilots, you hear them say in America, say this is Continental Airlines Flight 2437 heavy?
13: Yes.
14: Why do they say heavy?
13: Because they need to be once they're over a particular size, and we do the same thing here. So 737 A320 aircraft are not considered heavy. They're in the medium category. But once you start to get into the 767, 787s, A330s, 50s, jumbos, they would be called heavy. And just so that air traffic control No, because the flight number doesn't give a clue as to what the aeroplane is. So at least by saying heavy, you know that, you know, there are certain separation standards and things that need to be adhered to. And even now, because of the A380, because of its size, you'll hear on the radio they will refer to themselves as super. So you've got your, you know, heavies and then you've got the super. So everyone knows that it's a 380, so that they have to allow, as I say, further separation as far as wake turbulence and all sorts of stuff is concerned. So, yeah, that's just a thing to prompt everybody so that we all know if we're listening that it's actually an aircraft, you know, one of the larger aircraft rather than one of the smaller ones.
14: The transponder, Nathan, wouldn't that identify to air traffic control what sort of plane?
13: Oh, it does. It'll have all the information. But for us listening in, we don't know. And it just makes sure that everybody knows. And if we know that there's a super in front of us, we might slow down a bit to allow more space because we might be a bit concerned perhaps for some wake turbulence or that sort of thing. And it's just an identifier to know for everybody, really, not just air traffic control, that that we know that it's a larger aeroplane as opposed to a smaller one.
14: Very good. Thank you.
13: Pleasure.
12: Good on you, Mel. It came up in conversation over the weekend. People might remember the name around Australia, Ian Reid, so associated, I think, with Qantas, Compass 2? Or Compass 1? Compass 2, I think.
13: Ian Gray? Gray?
12: So there's, well, or Ian Gray, was it?
13: There was not, maybe not Ian Gray. Who? John Gray? Someone will know.
12: Yeah.
13: But, yeah, it was definitely Gray because a friend of mine worked for the Compi.
12: Mm.
13: Is that the plural of Compass?
12: Yeah, two Compis.
13: Two Compis. So, yes, Compass Mark 1 and Compass Mark 2.
12: Yeah. It was an intriguing time, really, wasn't it, watch it unfold?
13: Brian Gray.
12: Yeah.
13: You've got to admire people who attempt to start out. Australia really is a very small aviation market, and we're not. It's very difficult because we've got such long distances between the cities, and the cheaper operators can work well, you know, when there's only short flights, so you can just pack a whole heap of flights in the day. So even if you're selling $100 tickets or whatever it is, you can just do heaps and heaps and heaps of them during the day and they can make money. But when we've got, you know, like Melbourne to Perth, you can only do so many flights in the day because of the distance, and hence when, you know, they're not able to really have the discounted sort of fares that you'd like. But The other reason too is because we have a small market. For anyone to try and enter that market, you're really up against the heavyweights. And so it's very difficult to establish a foothold. You've got some that, you know, and especially if you're going to take them on. And in recent history, we've had, you know, Tiger that came and went. We've had Rex have, although they're still going with their turboprops, they, you know, had a 737 operation that went. Bonza came and went. And that's only in the last few years. So, you know, we're really... It's very difficult for anyone to gain a foothold. And I think the only way that you can, if you want to, is not to go up against the big people, but just to pick some niche markets and things and try and develop a bit of a market there. Although we had a company that did start off with some smaller jets. It was called JetGo. And now JetGo is Jet Gone. The same thing happened because they just couldn't establish a foothold. And so many of them pop up and disappear, sadly. But I think, you know, the Australian market is only big enough for kind of two operators, really. And if anyone does look like they're getting a bit too successful, then they're going to get squished.
12: Yeah. Leanne, good morning.
7: Good morning, Tony and Nathan and Jay. You're talking about the Compass Airlines.
13: Yep.
7: I flew that. I thought it was fantastic.
13: Yes. Everybody loved it.
7: And the little doggy bag.
13: Yep.
7: And the little doggy bag of food you got. It was fabulous.
13: Yes. I mean, look, it was a great product, but the problem was, you know, what happens is with any, and it happens all around the world, really, but if there's someone starts up and they look like they might be all right, the other companies with the deeper pockets just undercut the fares. And so they'll undercut, and then eventually these new startups run out of money, and then they go bust because the larger companies will just attempt to squeeze them out. So, and that's everywhere. That's just business. I mean, it's nothing personal against these airlines, but unfortunately, you know, if you do have a big slice of a market or a slice of the market, you're not going to give it up in a hurry. So that's what they do.
7: And Jetstar's probably going to be the next one to go out of business with charging for overhead lockers.
9: It was a big issue last week, wasn't it?
13: Yeah, well, Jetstar, of course, is part of the Qantas Group, so I don't think it'll be going under anytime soon. But look, it just depends. It's obviously come out of the blue with this, and they have said that other airlines around the world do the same. But it just depends on whether people here are willing to. You know, whether they're willing to wear it or not, time will tell. They're not silly. They've got, you know, they do all the marketing and research and everything, and I guess they figure that that people are going to wear it. So hence they're going to introduce it.
12: So if you do the numbers, Leanne, thank you for that. You look at the numbers between $25 and, say, $52 to store something above.
13: Yes.
12: Yeah. And so I read just over the weekend, obviously there's lots of calculations around it, but there could be as much as extra revenue to the tune of $400 million.
13: Sure.
12: All of a sudden, you're thinking this is an opportunity.
13: Yeah.
12: Because our costs are escalating.
13: Yes.
12: We've got to find other sources of revenue.
13: And they, you know, they'll work on the fact that even with that price, with the extra, you're still better off going with Jetstar than you are with some of the other carriers. So it's not as cheap as it was, but as long as it's still cheaper, then that's probably where you're going to continue to go. So people will grumble, but then sadly, I think everybody just gets used to it.
12: It's a lot to talk about. Come and join us, 133693. Morning.
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12: Why don't we race through some of these callers that have been waiting? Tone, thank you. The plane's being called heavy and super heavy. What was that distinction again?
13: Yeah, just that the A380 is called super, whereas the others, like the call it the twin-aisled aircraft, are called heavy. And then otherwise the 737s, the A320s and whatever are, just don't have any extra on our call signs. We just give the call sign.
12: He ain't heavy.
13: He's my brother.
12: Len, good morning.
22: Good morning, guys. Nathan, I had an incident this week.
13: Uh-oh.
22: On Wednesday.
13: Yeah.
22: I found this pigeon. I call it knotheads because it's got that little spike on the top of their head.
13: Oh, yes, a crested pigeon.
22: That's the word, yes. Crested pigeon, and it was sitting there, and it did not move.
13: Yeah.
22: Actually, it was early in the morning, and not really early, around about 8:30, 9 o'clock. And my dog, I usually go out for a cup of coffee on the back porch, and my dog goes out the back and do his business and all that. And this morning on Wednesday, he started barking. Something's going on out there. And he's sitting there looking at this pigeon, and this does not look good because it's just sitting there,
13: yep,
22: frozen, absolutely frozen. So anyway, I got onto the Shire.
13: Good.
22: And they sent him around the injured wildlife response unit.
13: Yes.
22: And they picked it up. And is there any way I can find out if it's okay or if I go to the Shire? Do they put in a report?
13: Look, I doubt it. You could try and contact them, but I think it's just one of those things. There are so many animals that they don't know how whether they would have records on all of them individually.
12: Managed, yeah.
13: So I don't know. And I look, obviously, as we've been speaking about before, the big worry with any sick bird at the moment is, you know, if it's not carrying bird flu. So you certainly did the right thing by not approaching it, and that's what they're telling people: don't approach it, even if it looks sort of unwell and harmless, and just make sure you contact the right people because they know how to handle these things. Because the big worry is that, you know, it this virus, if it gets into us, and, you know, it can, but sometimes, you know, they mutate so quickly, and if it mutates into something that's going to affect mammalian cells or human cells, then we're, you know, we're going to be in for another pandemic, so we don't want that at all.
12: No, we do not. Carolyn, hello. Say hello to Nathan Kosh here on Australia Overnight.
0: Hello, Nathan.
13: Hello, Caroline.
0: You know, sorry, love. I worked in Qantas for 25 years.
13: Yes.
0: Of course, now I'm retired because I'm 75.
13: You don't sound a day over 40.
0: Oh, thank you. Thank you so much. You know, I'm talking about the overhead locker.
13: Yes.
0: In the aircraft.
13: Yep.
0: Nathan, some people take too much, Nathan.
13: Oh, they do. Some people, you know, some of the bags are massive. Some of the airlines have scales to weigh them and sort of units that, you know, have the right dimensions, and some of these bags are huge. Other airlines kind of are a little bit more lenient, a little bit more flexible with all of that. But yes, certainly over the journey we've seen, and you would have seen, some bags that you think, really? Really? You think you're going to get that on? And then, you know, the flight attendants will stop the people at the door and say, that's got to go underneath, because there's no way that's even going to fit in an overhead locker, let alone, you know, that's why they have the 7 kilo limit. I think people are a little bit liberal with that. But yeah, there's certainly some heavy bags that end up in the overhead lockers. And unfortunately, nowadays, the flight attendants are informed they're not allowed to help people with bags into the lockers, because there have been many, many injuries over the years with people, you know, lifting up heavy bags and then hurting shoulders and doing all that sort of thing, which continues to this very day. So, you know, people just need to be a bit sensible about how they pack their bags and be a bit reasonable.
12: Carolyn, were you a flight attendant? What were you doing?
0: No, I worked in the kitchen area, but I loved my job. I loved it. I love Qantas. It's a beautiful airline, you know?
13: See, that's one of the things. It's got, you know, there's all of us that are there and have been there. There's that connection, and it really is in many ways quite a family. It's an iconic brand. I guess in the last few years that...
12: It's been dented
13: It has been dented, tainted, smashed, bashed, crashed, whatever else. But yeah, it's, you know, as I always say, look, it's the people. It's the people with whom you work that really make it. And by and large, you've just got such a lovely bunch of people. Everyone, you know, from the cleaners and, you know, you've got the caterers and the refuelers and, you know, flight attendants and pilots and ground staff. It's always just a pleasure. And engineers, of course, always a pleasure to talk to people. And as I say, you start to have a chat and you find out life stories and you find out all sorts of things about people. And it's quite a fascinating bunch.
12: Carolyn, well done. Good to talk to you. Helen, good morning.
9: Good morning, Tony and Nathan.
13: Hello, Helen.
9: I hope you're both well.
12: We're really well, Helen. Thank you.
9: I'm glad. Can I say, Nathan, some of those bags that people bring in, there is no way they're 7 kilos.
13: Oh, no, definitely not.
9: Years.
13: Yes.
9: And they bring, some of them, they take on more than one.
13: Yes.
9: And I think on the last flight I was on, because I had the aisle seat, I couldn't even put my handbag in the locker.
13: Yes,
9: there were so
13: chockers.
9: Many.
13: Yeah.
9: Hand luggage. The other thing I was going to say, markets aren't cheap anymore. You were talking about markets.
12: Yes, yeah.
9: I used to love to go to Preston Market. But
13: yes.
9: They're just as expensive as anywhere else. So for me to go all the way from where I am to Preston Market, it costs me more in petrol than what I need for my little self.
13: Yes.
9: Other thing, if I've got 1 minute...
12: No, we haven't. So I tell you what I'm going to do, Helen. Forgive. I'll put you back there. We'll come back to you in just a tick, because if we don't do this, I get into a lot of trouble. Around Australia, good morning. It is Australia Overnight.
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12: Lots of wonderful tests. We'll come back to you, Helen, just after the news, if you're happy to do that. Most of the women... Oh, no, I better not do
13: no.
12: that. A Led Zeppelin is what I call a heavy outfit.
13: Boom, boom.
12: And to get it airborne, it needs a whole lot of shove. Nice. Zeppelin references. Thank you, Phantom. We'll be back the other side of the news, so come and join us, 133693.
10: News as it happens. 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
25: Hello, I'm Sarah Wiedersehen. The president of Vietnam, Tho Lam, has arrived in Australia ahead of scheduled discussions with Prime Minister Anthony Albanese. The leaders will meet for the first time in Canberra on Tuesday to discuss opportunities to strengthen cooperation between the two nations. Fuel, trade and China are expected to be top of the agenda. In a statement, Mr. Albanese says Vietnam-Australia relationship is grounded in deep strategic trust, mutual interests and a shared ambition for the future of our region. New polling shows Labor's primary vote has plunged to levels not seen since 2013 when Julia Gillard was Prime Minister. The latest news poll in The Australian shows Labor's core support has fallen from 33% 2 months ago to 29% to be equal with One Nation. The coalition is still well behind on 18%. The body of a woman has been found in a suitcase in southern New South Wales. Hugh Phillips reports.
26: Police were called to Walgan Road in Olin, about 61 kilometres south of Goulburn, where they found a suitcase with a body inside it. The body is yet to be formally identified, however, it is believed to be female. A crime scene has been established and the suitcase has been seized to undergo forensic examination. It's unknown how long the body had been there. Hugh Phillips reporting.
25: The Federal Transport Minister has confirmed a ground controller and a tug operator have been stood down after two planes were involved in a near miss at Sydney Airport. A Jetstar plane bound for the Gold Coast had to brake suddenly to avoid colliding with a Qatar Airways flight that was being towed on the tarmac yesterday morning. The Australian Transport Safety Bureau has launched an investigation into the incident. Green Senator Sarah Hanson-Young says she wants to ensure the government gets the mix right on the news media bargaining code. The federal government wants tech giants to pay a 2.5% levy for Australian news that they use on their platforms. Speaking on the ABC, Ms. Hanson-Young has questioned if the levy is enough.
4: We know that big tech companies are taking the work of journalists and creators in Australia, having it on their platforms and making massive profit off it. That's not okay.
5: And so, is a 2.5% levy on
4: well, I think there's
5: enough?
4: A question about whether the amount is enough to compensate Australian journalists and media outlets.
25: Also making news, a rally has been held in Melbourne's West calling for tougher bail laws following the bashing death of a local grocery store owner. And the Canadian province of British Columbia has declared a state of emergency as firefighters battle more than 100 active wildfires.
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25: In the NRL, the last place Dragons have beaten the Sharks 24-16 at Jubilee Stadium. The upset puts Cronulla's top four finish hopes in doubt. Sharks coach Craig Fitzgibbon says they simply got outplayed.
7: I honestly just thought they outperformed us today, like fair and square. Like don't suck about it, don't make excuses, just cop it on the chin, do something about it. They outworked us. Mate, that hurts.
25: Earlier the Knights beat the Raiders 30-24. In the AFL, the Blues have thumped the Saints 106-62. Collingwood fended off a brave West Coast comeback to post a 19-point win in Perth. The Gold Coast Suns beat the GWS Giants 79-77. And in the AFLW, Carlton defeated St Kilda 66-40.
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12: One of the, we'll come back to you in just a tick, Helen. One of the great lines from Johnny Carson many a year ago was as one of his monologues where he said along the lines of, "You think I'm a loser? I've just taken the John Glenn sticker off my DeLorean."
13: Mm-hmm.
12: What was the reference? What was the...
13: Well, John Glenn, I know, was one of the original American astronauts.
12: And then what did he do post...
13: He became a senator?
12: Which I think was failed. So he would have had stickers promoting himself.
13: Okay.
12: When he lost office.
13: Right.
12: I think was the reference. So, okay. And the line was, "I've just removed the John Glenn sticker from my DeLorean."
13: Yes.
12: Two major failures. Which was a Carson line. I've always thought about that. And the idea of producing a documentary storyline about John DeLorean.
13: Yes.
12: Because we love the DeLorean, which was featured in the movie
13: Back to the Future.
12: So I just wonder whether anybody's ever thought about doing a film about John DeLorean. He created some amazing cars at Chrysler.
13: Now, is it might even been an episode of Wheeler Dealers or one of those programs where they sort of went through the history of the DeLorean. And it was quite something because he didn't have the money. So he kind of just got bits from other manufacturers. And so it was a car that was cobbled together. But they're all that silver colour because they're made of stainless steel. And I have seen the odd one floating around. There's still a couple around Australia. One of my retired colleagues had one in the UK that he was having restored to even better than it came out of the showroom, but I think he ended up selling it to someone. But it's quite if not for the movie Back to the Future, it would be just another quirky car. But they really put it on the map hugely.
12: Massively.
13: Back to the Future.
12: Very clever,
13: and the DeLorean. Yeah.
12: So he managed the creation in his day. This is John DeLorean. Pontiac GTO.
13: Mm-hmm.
12: Pontiac Firebird. Yes. These are much-loved American cars.
13: Yes.
12: Pontiac Grand Prix.
13: Yeah.
12: Chevrolet Cosworth Vega. And the DMC DeLorean, which was featured in the 85 film Back to the Future. So a pretty incredible body of work.
13: Mm.
12: Pity that he was, how do we say this, coerced?
13: Yes, entrapped.
12: Entrapped, which was, I think, shown up in the trial, wasn't it?
13: Yeah.
12: For getting involved because he was looking to... He was insolvent at the time and a debt, and they said, "Look, you know, here's a bit of cocaine. Get rid of this for us,
13: and you'll have your money."
12: Yeah, and of course,
13: there was the FBI, but they coerced him, and that got thrown out of court.
12: Helen, thank you for waiting ever so patiently.
16: That's okay. Good morning. I didn't know that about the DeLorean.
12: Fascinating story. It is.
16: I was just going to add also the Leyland car that disappeared as well, but I was going to be self-indulgent and tell Nathan, about 30 years ago, my husband decided he wanted an airplane propeller.
13: Yes.
16: To put on a wall.
13: On the wall, yes. And what a fine man.
16: On the wall. We've still got the propeller on our wall.
13: Lovely.
16: So that was all I was going to do.
12: Oh, good. And you told him
13: you talk it up a bit more, Helen.
16: Oh, okay. He had an incident where he had after being on a plane, and so he had a fear of flying.
13: Yes.
16: But He always loved aeroplanes. It was just he couldn't get himself to go to the airport. He'd just come out in sweat.
1: Yeah.
16: So there we are. That's my story. He'd come out in sweat and everything. So he decided he wanted, because when he was a young man, he used to sneak out. We're talking about the late 50s.
1: Mm.
16: He would sneak out to go to a billiard parlour, and they had pinball machines and a billiard table, and he would get into trouble for that. So that when we built our house, he made a billiard room, and so we had a pinball machine and a
1: fantastic
16: billiard table. And in that room, that was his room. He wanted the propeller. So the propeller is on one wall, this huge propeller. And I look at it all the time and I think of my husband and this propeller.
12: What a gorgeous memory.
16: So there we are. I bored you with my story.
1: Not at all. That's You've a done, great story.
12: Yeah, told beautifully too.
1: Yes.
12: Billiard parlours around Australia.
1: Lindrum's?
12: Walter Lindrum.
1: There's a hotel named after it now, isn't there?
12: I think
1: there?
12: That's gone.
1: Oh, is it? Oh, in Flinders Street in Melbourne.
12: Yeah. I think so.
1: Okay.
12: Because they had a lot of memorabilia from Lindrum's Hall in the front of the hotel.
1: Right.
12: But I'm not too sure that it's still branded that.
1: Okay.
12: Stand to be corrected on that. Margaret, Taylor's Lakes, morning.
2: Morning. Hi, Tony and Nathan. Hi.
1: Hello, Margaret.
2: I just want to share something really quick with you, Nathan.
1: Yes.
2: When I was flying back home in 1992 from the States,
1: mm-hmm.
2: I was on the United Airlines flight, and I'd been in flight for a couple of hours, and I just happened to open the curtain, and I looked out the window, and I see this Qantas aeroplane just flying past. And I've done a lot of trips since then. I've never, ever, ever seen that again. I just thought that was quite amazing.
1: We do some
2: plane.
1: Yeah. We see them from time to time, but it is quite something to watch an aeroplane, another aeroplane in the air. When you're coming into Sydney, because they have the parallel runways, quite often you'll see you'll be alongside another aeroplane on the final approach, and that's always something that's pretty cool because you're just sitting there looking at it, you know, you're almost in formation with another aircraft. So, yes, to see one out the window, we had an A380 cross underneath us, and one of the passengers said, "We nearly had a mid-air collision, whatever." I said, no, that's all fine. We knew about them. They knew about us. It's well-spaced. Their traffic control is all under control. We have our traffic collision avoidance system if somehow or other there was a mistake made and we were getting too close. And they said, this person said, no, we were going to hit them. And I said, hang on a minute, because having seen them, I pulled out my phone and I'd taken video of this aeroplane going underneath us. Is this the one? Oh, yes. Said, no, it's all fine. Everything was cool, so don't worry. But, yeah, it is quite something when you see them just suspended in the air. It's quite a look.
2: Amazing. It was quite a distance, like it's nowhere near our aircraft, but I could clearly see it.
12: Mm.
2: I mean, just another quick question about Alkalpi.
1: Yes.
2: Somebody brought this to my attention the other day and said that maybe she's a diabetic. Alkalpi dog, female, she loves to drink lots of water, but she's done that all her life.
1: Right.
2: Could she possibly be a diabetic?
1: Look, there's certainly easy tests that the vet can do to confirm one way or the other. So, yeah, dogs do get diabetes. Cats get diabetes. It's a possibility just because of drinking. There's many reasons for it, one of which is they like the taste of water and they'll just drink a lot. But it's pretty easy to check. So just a little blood test would give you the blood sugar level of your dog. And then if it is diabetic, then the steps that you can take to try and control the diabetes just as they do with us. So, yep, take your dog to the vet, get a little blood test and they can tell you straight away.
12: Good on you, Mark. Thank you. And good morning, Tone and Nathan. Now, Compass Airlines, great airline, doing well. However, there were a bit of politics involved. You look at Sir Peter, a good friend with the Prime Minister at the time.
1: Yeah.
12: In the end, didn't help answer due to bad management during that time. Says Jan. Does that make sense?
1: There's always politics involved in these things, but I think
12: it's business.
1: Yes, and I think, you know, the largest part of it is the fact that if a new airline starting up, the ones that are already there are not going to band together, but are certainly going to try and undercut them and hope that they run out of money before the established ones do. And that's exactly what happened. They didn't have unlimited funds to ride out a price-cutting war. And so they ended up having to disappear.
12: Betty Bromage?
1: Yes.
12: Oldest female wing walker?
1: Yes.
12: A wing walker back in the day. God, we miss them. We need more wing
1: walkers. More wing walkers. Yeah, it was on the news. They're strapped into a frame on top of the on top of the aeroplane. Bless her. It's not something that I have any desire to do. But yeah, there was on the news this week, and got her certificate, and good on her from the Guinness Book of Records.
12: Fantastic. 97.
1: Yes.
12: Great story.
1: It is.
12: Nathan and Tone, a 2018 movie called Driven, biography of the aforementioned John DeLorean.
1: Ah.
12: Regards, Peter. Thank you for that information.
1: I'm sure it'll be around somewhere. I have no doubt it's a fascinating story.
12: Come and join us wherever you are, right around Australia. Plenty of room. You'll jump on 133693. The text line 0477 693 693.
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12: Simon Atkinrod, we'll come to you in just a moment. That ongoing level of training, we were just chatting there during the break, where
1: yes,
12: you get all these little days, even 2-3 hours that you'll be doing, I think, on Wednesday, where they put you in a certain condition or a certain environment,
1: yep,
12: and how you would react to that along with the fellow crew members.
1: Yeah, so in our simulators, the emphasis these days is not on just, fly this instrument approach, or we do some of that, and obviously we do practice engine failures on takeoff and engine fires and all that sort of stuff. But this emergency procedures day that I've got this week, there's a lot of there's some theoretical exams. We have to know where all the equipment is. We have to, you know all of that kind of stuff. And then there's all sorts of things to do with, like, our communication. We do a human factors module where, you know, we might look at an incident from us or from somewhere around the world and discuss the pros and cons, and then we'll sit down in the classroom. There'll be a bunch of pilots and a bunch of flight attendants, and, okay, from your perspective, if this was you, what would you be thinking? What would you be seeing? And it's interesting sometimes that the flight attendants see things from a different perspective. And it's on us, obviously, as the pilots, to make sure that they're informed as to what's going on, and we'll liaise through the customer service manager. So they're very good exercises, and they try and sort of keep them as practical as they can. And then, as I say, yeah, we've got a few little exams we have to do. We do all sorts of stuff about dangerous goods, which is why they always ask the question whenever you buy any airline ticket about, you know, lithium batteries or flammable liquids or even things like book matches that you're not allowed to carry anymore, all those sorts of bits and pieces.
12: It's so, pretty comprehensive.
1: Oh, it is. It's a day where I think we go from about 7:30 in the morning till about 3:30 in the afternoon.
12: So that's your day, and then the next day there'll be another.
1: Yeah, do it in small groups, and everybody has to do it every 12 months. If it expires, then you can't fly. So yeah, they try and, you know, yeah, they schedule everybody to make sure that it's done within the 12 months.
12: Simon, hello, welcome.
4: Good morning, gentlemen.
1: Hey, Simon.
12: Tahiti looks good.
1: Simon, Tahiti. Mm. You've never heard that before, I'm sure.
4: Tahiti?
1: Yes.
4: Yeah. What I was going to say to you, Tony, congratulations, Papa.
12: Yeah, it's a lovely thing. So, grandson number one, fourth grandchild, first grandson, arrived Friday morning. Colby.
4: Yeah, well,
12: Colby.
4: I've got one and he's called Kirk.
1: Kirk. Lovely. Good name. Kurt. Solid name.
4: Kurt.
1: Oh, Kurt. Sorry.
12: Kurt.
4: I said Kurt Douglas.
1: He was a Kirk.
12: He was a Kurt.
4: Kurt Douglas.
1: Yeah, he was, or he is, no, it was. K-I-R-K, isn't it?
12: K-I-R-K?
4: Yes. Oh, I-R-K. Well, mine's K-U-R-K.
1: Ah.
4: K-U-R-T.
1: Yeah, that's Kurt, the German name of Kurt. But yes, yep. The Kirk Douglas was with a K.
12: K. Yeah.
1: As in captain. Of the Enterprise.
12: Kirk. Yeah, Captain Kirk.
1: Yes.
4: Mm. Anyway, Nathan, I was going to ask you, with the Virgin airplanes, are they the same as, are they with, connected to Qantas or not?
1: No, not at all. Separate companies. Virgin is an offshoot of Virgin Atlantic, as founded by Richard Branson, Sir Richard Branson, all those years ago. So that's part of that group, whereas you know, Qantas has a completely different history, and we're not connected with them in any way. Obviously, they're the opposition, but friendly opposition, really. Certainly, at our level, and a lot of my friends have gone to work over there. So yeah, it's completely separate companies. No, not part of it. Jetstar is part of the Qantas group, but Virgin's the other side.
12: Good on you, Simon. Yep. Thank you. David Israel, good morning.
6: Tony, mazal tov. Congratulations on the beautiful news. I'm so, so happy for you.
1: Are you going to come down, David, and look after the little fella in a week's time?
12: That's right.
6: Yeah, well, actually, I heard that there's a lot of 21-year-old Glen Fiddich whiskey being poured in the studio. And
12: well, there you go.
6: Actually downstairs at reception waiting to
12: talk. That's right. That insight's a little bit close to home.
1: Yes.
6: How are you going, Tony? How are you?
12: Sensational. Wonderful weekend. Sure. Mighty D's had a win. Yep. Life's good. Scale of 1 to 10, hovering about a 9, David.
6: Oh, I'd say you're on 11 after the grandchild, no? Oh,
12: yeah. You know, life's pretty good.
6: Yeah, well, I'm very, very...
1: And how many grandchildren do you have, David?
6: I think 30.
1: 30?
6: And some more on the way.
1: Oh, good grief.
6: I mean, I know there's some more on the
1: Buy
6: way.
1: Buy a television. You know.
6: Tomorrow... we have a family gathering at one of my daughters. Everybody's getting together, so...
1: you can count them then. Let us know next week.
6: Yeah, and I do know their names. Actually, it was very funny. I was listening to Tony Moclair on the podcast, and he had The guy who's the mayor of Wodonga, named his
1: name. Oh, yes.
6: It'll come to me in 1 second. And he said he had to fill in the sentence. He couldn't remember his kids' names or birthdays. Well, I remember mine.
1: Well done. Mind you, that means you've got pretty much, what, one every couple of weeks?
6: Yes, something like that.
12: Yeah, birthdays. Birthdays. Oh, birthdays.
6: Birthdays. Right. What I did is I took a subscription at a pub and I just got a tap, you know, a pipe coming from the pub to my place, and every couple of weeks you just turn on a tap and it all flows through.
1: That's the way.
6: That's a good way around it, isn't it? Yeah.
1: Must cost you a fortune in birthday presents.
6: And I hope you see him, well, it does, yeah. I hope you see him grow up and, yeah, but it's better that than paying taxes, isn't it?
1: Well, there's a lot of things that are better than paying taxes. Most things are better than paying taxes.
12: That's right. Nobody ever says, David, OMG, I'm so lucky to pay tax.
1: Yes, I wish I could pay more.
12: I wish I could pay more.
1: Yes.
6: Yeah, you're right there. Anyway, Nathan, I presume this little grandchild of Tony, the grandson, has got a... up the pointy end life pass on Qantas planes.
12: Oh, yeah, right.
6: You've arranged that for him?
12: Yeah. Ba-bow. Ba-bow.
6: You see, Tony's a great, Nathan is a good friend. You see what he can do for you?
12: Nothing.
6: Not many people will get that.
12: Yeah. Those, if they were ever there.
1: Yes.
12: And come to think of it, they were there at one stage. However, no longer available. There was a time. David, thank you. It's always good. And that's very kind of you to say that, David.
6: It's lovely news. Beautiful.
1: Are you coming for our reunion, David?
6: I don't think so, no. Actually, I said they're going to do the...
12: You see,
6: Tony's a great... Nathan is a good friend. You see what he can do for you?
12: Nothing.
6: Not many people will get that. Yeah.
12: Those... if they were ever there...
1: Yes.
12: And come to think of it, they were there at one stage. However, no longer available.

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7: One of the great topics we had late last week was a fantastic conversation, Jay. I think you weren't here on the Thursday and the Friday, but we were talking about drive-ins and where you went to the drive-in, what you saw, what you were driving, how you got there, which drive-in theatre around Australia. And I think we did something well over, nearly 50 calls in the end, with another nearly 200 text messages, the theories and stories and yarns, memories, if you like, about drive-ins. We should do that another time. It was fantastic. Shane, morning.
8: Yeah, good on you, Tony. Doing a great job, mate.
7: Thank you.
8: Yeah, last week, our great ally, President Trump, said that the Australian people were a colony of convicts. Did you see that?
7: He wouldn't be the first to have made that observation. He is, he's not the, you know, not my cup of tea, as you know.
8: Isn't it funny, though, and then he gave us the 12.5 tariffs, you know, so we have to be charged, while his mates, the corporations, rape all our resources. Isn't it amazing how they've got this ignorance? And then if you look back at World War One and World War Two, the Australians actually fought and died right next to the Americans in people's freedoms and respect.
7: Yeah, he's got a bit going on, Shane.
8: Well, he is the representative of the power brokers that run the largest military apparatus ever contrived by the human race. And it's a bit of a concern, mate, because he seems to be causing a bit of instability for future generations.
7: What like I can't work out, though, is every couple... Yeah, exactly right. Every couple of days, he'll make point. It seems that he makes a point that, you know, they're really keen to talk to us. They're so keen to talk to us. And if they don't, we'll bomb the living out of them. And then then they cross over to Ilan and they go, we haven't spoken to them for weeks. So who's telling the truth? Who's telling the porky?
8: Well, they did tell us on the media yesterday, the day before, 2,500 American soldiers are setting up a base in Stirling Island in Western Australia.
7: Yeah.
8: And they've got, the Americans, I think, have got about 800 bases spread out all over the world, military bases. That's amazing, isn't it?
7: Yeah, it's not new, though. It's not new information.
8: Well, most people are ignorant towards what that sort of power can do. Mm. You know, every country's got a foreign military in it that, you know, if you act up and say, well, I don't really want your companies taking out our resources or doing other things, well, you think twice when you've got a military that can crush you pretty quickly.
7: Well, that's the nature of the United States. I mean, how many wars have Australia started or been part of?
8: Well, I'm not sure. When did we start a war?
7: Well, that's right. Started is the word. Where America seems to be in conflict most of our lives, one way or the other.
8: Yeah, a historian said the other day, he said that while America's empire's been existing, they've only had a couple of months or something.
7: Yeah, exactly right. And therein lies part of the problem, Shane.
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0: You might not see poverty, but it follows 8-year-old Max to school every day. Despite his hard work and the support of teachers, living in poverty is holding Max back, impacting his reading and his maths. Imagine trying your best, but it just doesn't feel enough. We can't let this happen. 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
9: So, Jay, tomorrow we have the brand new serial, which we're excited about. It's simply called The Man in the Mist.
10: What could it be all about?
9: It is. And from all reports, it's a bit of interest and intrigue.
10: Yes, full intrigue.
9: Yeah. It's called The Man in the Mist, and this time tomorrow you will have had episode one of The Man in the Mist. Remember where you heard it first. Another Grace Gibson production. We will take a stack of your calls the other side, so jump in nice and early. 133-693 is the telephone number. There is so much about which to chat. We'll have a look at the papers, all part of Australia Overnight.
8: News as it happens. This is Adelaide's 5AA.
11: Hello, I'm Sarah Wiedersane. Israel has rejected US President Donald Trump's 15-point peace plan for Gaza. Israeli Prime Minister Benjamin Netanyahu says forces will not withdraw until the Palestinian group Hamas fully disarms. A ground controller and a tug operator have been stood down after a near miss between two planes at Sydney Airport. It's understood a Jetstar pilot was forced to slam on the brakes to miss a Qatar aircraft, which was being towed by a tug on the tarmac. A Jetstar flight attendant suffered a wrist injury in the near collision. Australian Transport and Safety Bureau Commissioner Angus Mitchell says they've launched a wide-ranging investigation.
12: We look at training, we look at qualifications, but equally equally, we look at a number of people who were involved, whether they were in the aircraft themselves, in the tug that was towing the Qatar aircraft, or up in the tower.
11: A crime scene has been set up in southern New South Wales after a body was found in a suitcase. Police say they were called to Walgan Road at Olin, about 60 kilometres southeast of Goulburn, just before 1pm on Sunday. The body is yet to be identified, but police say it's believed to be that of a woman. A new opinion poll shows support for Labor is continuing to fall as politicians start making their way back to Canberra. The latest news poll in The Australian has seen Labor's core support drop to 29%, its lowest level since 2013 when Julia Gillard was in power. Backing for One Nation is also down marginally but is still sitting level with Labor. Fuel, trade and China are expected to be raised by Anthony Albanese when he sits down with the communist leader of Vietnam this week. Vietnamese President Tô Lâm and his delegation of more than a dozen ministers have landed in Sydney to a red carpet welcome. BHP staff have been urged to return to the negotiating table after a weekend strike in Western Australia. Jamel Wells reports.
13: Around 100 workers at BHP's bulk export terminal in Port Hedland walked off the job over the weekend, along with a 24-hour ship loading ban. The strike follows 7 months of negotiations over pay and conditions. BHP has offered a 16% pay rise over the next 4 years, but unions say that's not enough. A BHP spokesperson claims there's been a lack of genuine engagement from the unions in bargaining meetings. The parties are next expected to meet on August 18. Jamel Wells reporting.
11: And the Thai father of a 14-year-old boy who shot dead 9 people at a school on the northwestern fringes of Bangkok has apologised for his son's actions.
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11: In AFL action, the Suns have won a 2-point thriller against the GWS Giants, 79-77. Collingwood have beaten West Coast and the Blues have thumped the Saints, 106-62. The Dragons have beaten the Sharks, 24-16 at Jubilee Stadium to wrap up round 23 of the NRL. It marks just their third victory of the season. Dragons lock forward Hamish Stewart has told Nine he's pleased to win for their fans.
15: Our fans deserve it. We've had a tough year and they've come out every week in, week out. It's in the rain and, local derby, it feels really good.
11: Earlier, the Newcastle Knights held on to beat a brave Canberra Raiders side 30-24 after a late sin binning to Corey Horsburgh. The result ends the Raiders' season while keeps the Knights' top four hopes alive.
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9: I think we can all agree that the MCG in Melbourne is one of the great stadiums in Australia, one of the great stadiums probably in the world in many, many ways. However, as we know, there are parts of the beloved MCG looking a little tired, a little emotional. So there's a great story in the papers today we've put together by Peter Rolfe in the Herald Sun, where sports fans themselves, that's you, me, will get a say on the future of the MCG as part of this long-awaited major redevelopment of the great stadium. Victorians in particular will today be urged to offer community feedback on the business case to revamp the MCG to help shape the plan devised by architects and engineering experts tasked with breathing new life into the venue. Fans asked to say what they love or loathe. Well, we thought we'd have a crack at that right now. Love or loathe? What is it you love about the MCG? What are things that may be not so much? Don't know whether loathe. Do we loathe parts of the MCG? Maybe we do. All right, I'll stick with the script. Love or loathe about the G? Things that would like to see changed, tweak, or do not want changed? The home of footy. 133693. It's a big story. There'll be lots of conversation about this particular topic, I would think, throughout coming days. About your love of the MCG, maybe even those very early experiences you had, we had, going to the MCG, where you sat, the old Southern Stand, memories of that for many people, sitting in that stand as a kid, going to the footy was really overwhelming, overwhelmingly a great experience. But all I really wanted to do is get the hot pie. Hot pie, get your hot pies. We didn't leave your seat. The pie people came to you. And from memory, they were reasonably priced. That might be something perhaps they should be looking at for families in particular. Fans will be asked to have their say on what you love or loathe. So around Australia, for those that have visited the MCG, there would be zillions around Australia, and not necessarily just based in Victoria. 133693. Julian, good morning.
18: Good morning, sir. I hope you enjoyed your weekend.
9: It was a fantastic weekend, and to go to the aforementioned MCG and watch the Mighty D's have a cracking win over Fremantle, Julian, was really good.
18: We're going to win the premiership.
9: Well, I don't know about that, Julian, but fingers crossed. Who knows? We can go pretty deep into finals. It'd be great.
18: I believe we will. I was born on September 18, 1955, a Sunday. Melbourne won the grand final against Collingwood a few hours before I was born. So I've always been a Melbourne supporter.
9: Well, it's an exciting time yet again.
18: Now, my job was working in the film industry for 10 years. Mm-hmm. People who would never have visited our film exchange would never know what goes on behind the scenes. We stored hundreds and hundreds of trunks of film, 35, 70, there were 16 mil next door. There were a repair section, the office, people who'd never been to a film exchange. There were about six of them in Melbourne. There was the one I worked at, Hoddle Street, Richmond, Stevenson Street and Richmond, which was United Artists.
9: So, Julian, just for people around Australia, explain what the film exchange was about.
18: Well, if you'd ever come to Thursday morning, it's absolute chaos. We would assemble all the film trunks, 35 and 70 shorts, trailers, to go to all the drive-ins and theatres that we supply, the five drive-ins in Tasmania, throughout country Victoria, Broken Hill, Wagga Wagga, Albury, Mildura. They were our areas. And the other companies like Roadshow were in West Melbourne and Roden Street. United International, which used to be Cinema International, were in King Street. I can't remember what Filmways were. They're all very, very busy places.
9: And so it was moving all that very heavy material into those theatres. So heavy.
18: They used to hate lifting those 35 trunks, especially when we had double features. We used to supply all the drive-ins with double features. They don't have double features or any drive-ins.
9: No, of course. And back in the Hilton days, early part of the 70s, when Don Lane was staying at the hotel, he'd come down that Sunday night, do the show Monday, Tuesday, Wednesday, have a bit of a break, do the show Thursday and fly back to Sydney. But he would have a theatre or a screen set up in his suite. And part of my role was to take all those bloody, maybe five, six reels, very heavy reels, every week and return them from his room every single week. And they were so heavy.
18: There's only one drive-in left in Sydney now. That's a black town. And the only two left in Victoria would be Dromana and Coburg.
9: Probably, yep. Yeah, we had a lot of conversation about that late last week about drive-ins around Australia.
18: Right. There were two in Ballarat, of course. There were two in Ballarat.
9: It was.
18: The north and south. Southern. The northern and the southern. There were two in Ballarat. One of them may have been in Sebastopol, was it?
9: I'm not too sure whether there was in Sebast. Certainly at Wenderee there was some cinemas. Someone would have to remind me about that.
18: By the Anderson family, you'd know the late Jack Anderson.
9: Yeah, knew Mr. Jack very, very well. And the family.
18: Question, if I may. Mm. When you worked in 3BA Ballarat, did you ever appear on TV at BTV 6?
9: I did. Did a little spot with Fred Farger in the morning show from time to time. We're talking about film.
18: Now, we found out that Ballarat opened to BTV 6 on April 26, 1962. Why did it take so long to get TV into regional Victoria?
9: Yeah, good question. I think it was all about the money, the funding. It was all such brand new, the technology, the costs associated with it all. BTV6, whether it be Shepparton, Ballarat, and you look at all those right throughout Victoria, there was a lot of regional stations, wasn't there?
18: Would people remember in the country towns like Ballarat, Bendigo, Geelong and Albury, which was AMV4, wasn't it?
9: I think so.
18: Of their own local programs when they first opened in the 1960s. They'd remember their local people that did have their own personalities. Now, we found out that Channel 10 in Traralgon was sent on Teen or Teen on 10, which was Keith McGowan.
9: That may be correct. I mean, those little stations, particularly, well, the bigger and the smaller ones, the bigger ones were probably BTV6 in Ballarat, where you had, you know, they had wonderful musicians that they would have at hand. They'd have fantastic actors and actresses that were getting pretty much their start in TV, who then would go on to do very well in theatre right throughout Victoria and right throughout Australia. There'd be many of them. But, Julian, it's always great to raise those fantastic memories. Early television right around the country and regional areas of Australia. Who do you remember? And some of those personalities became so important to local TV. And then I think Daryl Summers, Morning Daryl, would often drive and do, I think he hosted a program in Ballarat Just trying to think now. On an occasion, Glenn Ridge got his start pretty much in regional television before he moved into Sale of the Century all those years ago. Morning, Glenn. Julian in Armidale, thank you. Mark, Sandra, Simon, you're next. Come and join us around Australia, 133 693.
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0: Today on Radio 3OW here in Melbourne, 5AA in Adelaide and 6BR in Perth. They'll be talking about it. It will be featured in the news, the fact that the government, the votes are down for the government. The lowest ebb for the votes. What does it all mean? Do we take it too seriously in terms of there's only the one that ever really counts, and that's the election. 133-693, the messages, 0477-693-693. And hello, Perth. You can jump on board. Give us a call. You know you want to. 133-882.
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0: Tell you what's funny, isn't it? People are now talking about, Julian raised some questions about the history of great TV stations right throughout country and provincial Australia. Ballarat in particular came up, curiously, broke bread yesterday with a person who worked at BTV for years. And now, not 24 hours later, people are talking about, regional and how important regional TV was to servicing people around Australia, particularly for news services, where they would do their local news services. Dennis Walter, who, of course, looks after our nighttime program here on 3AW, for many a year was at BTV6. He would get there every single day and read the news for the regional stations right around which he did a great job for many a year. Speaking of which, on this Monday, the 10th day of August 2026, if you're having a birthday today, you're sharing it with some very interesting people, including Rosanna Arquette, who is 67. Now, you're probably thinking to yourself, well, who is that? She starred with Madonna in Desperately Seeking Susan. Nowhere to Run, Pulp Fiction, which is amazing.

0: Yeah, I know Phil Spector churned out some of those incredible hits, but that was one of the big ones for the Ronettes, putting it all together. The technology or lack thereof in those days, but he certainly made it work. Where we go? Oh, we're going to East Doncaster. Hello, Michael. Good morning and welcome.
1: Good morning. You were talking about David Essex.
0: We were. David Essex. Jimmy Dean. Rock on.
1: Jimmy Dean. Rock Jimmy on. Dean. I've always liked David Essex because he featured heavily on the Kenny Everett video show because Kenny was infatuated with him. And it just always reminded me of that song.
0: Michael, that Kenny Everett show, we were a little closer to the ground. But wasn't it captivating?
1: It was captivating, and it was also completely and utterly inappropriate for a 9-year-old boy to watch, but I watched it every time I could watch it.
0: Yeah, and I did. And it was because I think he was at one of the really hot radio stations.
1: He did. He won the best radio talent, the same year that Jimi Hendrix won best music talent in 1966 in England.
0: Who was that?
1: On the same stage.
0: Oh, true? What, Kenny Everett?
1: Yeah, so Hendrix and Kenny Everett were good friends, actually.
0: I did not know that story. So they must have had some sort of high regard for him, clearly.
1: Oh, he was a superstar. He was syndicated all across England, across all of most of Europe.
0: And yet, presumably, a little tortured.
1: Oh, well, you know, it was an open secret.
0: Yeah.
1: But he was just so funny.
0: Yeah.
1: And he could do any character, any voice, but just his range and his comedy was exactly what I needed at that stage.
0: So I'm just having a look at a bit of detail. Everett's editing. Kenny Everett was famous for his fast tape splicing, surreal sound collages, irreverent style, and he integrated all those promos and other artist sessions into the early network scope. Just go back to the top of that for me, Jay. You'll love this, Michael. That intersection with Jimi Hendrix was in 1967.
1: 67,
0: and they were doing some jingles for the launch of BBC's Radio 1, which is still a bit of a juggernaut in the UK.
1: Well, there was a famous sketch with him and Freddie Mercury, who actually stopped his European tour or American tour to go back and do a 3-minute sketch with Kenny Everett involving, I think it was the European violence competition when he played the character of Sid Snot.
0: Oh, that's right.
1: That was one of the funniest things you've ever seen.
0: Sid Snot. He was vile.
1: He was great. They picked Freddie as the England's contribution to the European violence contest.
0: And was that character based on anybody in particular?
1: No, he was just making fun of the punk scene back then. In the 80s,
0: yeah.
1: The 70s.
0: Yeah. The punk scene, he did it so beautifully.
1: Yeah, but he was also leather clad, you know, he was like that sort of scene as well.
0: See if we can find that one with Freddie Mercury. It's coming up. We'll keep listening, see what we can do. We may have to just check to make sure it's all right. I'm sure it would be. Michael, thank you.
1: It was on the BBC. There won't be any swearing. It was just really funny, that's all.
0: Just decent. Good to talk to you, Michael. Thanks.
1: Thank you.
0: Let's go to Scott Head. Mel, good morning.
2: Morning, Tony.
0: Where's Scott Head? Just remind us around Australia.
2: It's 40 minutes south of Coffs Harbour.
0: Okay. Scott's Head.
2: Tiny village, 800-900 people.
0: You've been there while looking after a family member?
2: Yeah, we brought my mum up 6-7 years ago, and that was, you know, very peaceful for mum, and we had a view of the ocean for her, and she moved on 2 years ago. But, yeah, unfortunately, Tony, my wife, got cancer a year ago, guess where I am as I'm talking to you?
0: Somewhere, are you in Melbourne? No.
2: No, I'm in Coffs Harbour Hospital.
0: Oh, Mel.
2: Of all things, I had a heart attack yesterday.
0: Oh, Mel. Wow.
2: I could not believe it when the doctor said, mate, how did you get here? And I said, well, I drove. And he said, not a good idea. I wasn't aware that I had it. I knew I was really suffering.
0: What were the symptoms?
2: Unbelievable tiredness, just wanted to lie down, short breath, no pain down the left arm, but definite tightness in my chest. And I just thought, I lay in the bed and one of my dogs is looking at me going, mate, you do not look well. And I just said, I'm driving off to the Wakes. I didn't even say the hospital to Tony. I didn't want to freak her out.
0: No.
2: So I just said, I'm going out, Tony. And then rang her from the hospital and said, oh, just so you know where I am. What happens, Tony, the heart produces a protein. Mm-hmm. I can't remember the name. When it's under extreme stress, and that's the indicator that you've had a heart attack. So, yeah, I'm stuck in here until they've done an angiogram later today.
0: At least you're there and you're being well looked after.
2: Oh, very much so. Mm. Very much so, yeah.
0: Meanwhile, how's wife Tony doing? Does she got the support that she needs at home?
2: Yeah, fortunately, we've got a really tight-knit group, as Scott said. But my humour, Tony, sometimes is a little dark. And someone said, how are you going? And I said, that's all right. Anyone can have a bad decade.
0: Can I use that? That's fab.
2: Please.
0: That's wonderful. Anyone can have a bad decade.
2: Yeah, I don't want to take up all your time.
0: But it's a good line. Mate, look after yourself, Mel, and hopefully you get well enough and get home to look after Tony.
2: Yeah, no, it's all good. It'll turn out fine, mate.
0: Okay, keep in touch.
2: Thank you.
0: Australia overnight.
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0: Good morning, wherever you are. Nice to have your company. In Melbourne right now, nudging 12 degrees, the top of 14 only, and little bit of rain around. Perth, just over 12, showers and 17 degrees. Adelaide, morning, just over 13 degrees and showers coming your way as well, top of 15 today for the Monday. Very good point. Best get the cab or ambo. And I guess that is important too, that when you're in a situation like that, and we all sometimes make silly decisions, but where recommendation, you would hope perhaps driving's not the best option. 133693. Great text here. Before we come to you, Joy. Tony. Greetings from, oh, you'll love this, people. Greetings from Bowen in the beautiful Whitsundays in far north Queensland. Just getting ready to head out fishing in our 16-foot Denny. As the weather is really good, we are heading out 57K to the reef. To put that distance into perspective, that's equivalent to the longest distance from north to south in Port Phillip Bay. We would be fishing in over 200 feet of water. The sharks usually get 70% of our catch, but the 30% we get to keep, big fish like red emperor, coral trout. Takes us about 90 minutes to get there, but the amount of fish is just fantastic. Hopefully, I'll send through some photos. Oh, thank you, Michael. Send through photos. Make us all bloody envious. Gorgeous. Got to do a bit more fishing. Got to do a bit more fishing. Only because Gerald says we all need to eat a little bit more fish for the healthy bones and the healthy sort of vibrancy of life, really. Joy Campbell. Morning, Joy Bells.
10: Hi, Tony. Morning. How are you?
0: Really well, thank you. Happy as Larry.
10: That's good. How's the baby news? How's your little grandson?
0: So little grandson arrived on Friday, happy, safe, well, and spoke to daughter number two, and as a second time mum, she said just fantastic, and she's happy and healthy, and I think we'll come out later today and go home.
10: Oh, great. What's his name, Tony?
0: Colby.
10: Colby.
0: Yes, with a C. Colby. C-O-L-B-Y.
10: Oh, yeah. Well, that's
0: Colby.
10: Nice.
0: It's a bit different, a bit interesting. I'm still coming to grips.
10: Well,
0: but
10: hey, they're all different names now.
0: I know.
10: Hey, Tony, I've got a good saying for you.
0: Mm?
10: The only thing that comes down is rain.
0: In terms of prices?
10: You know how everything goes up.
0: It does.
10: Well, you say the only thing that comes down is rain.
0: Is rain, I know.
10: And it's coming down now.
0: Well, I went to the markets on Friday. Went to Pran Market. Love it. Just wandering around there. You can have a coffee and, you know, you can pick and choose and touch. It's great. But I'm just thinking, gee, it's got very expensive. The idea of going to a market seemed to be able to showcase really interesting, different product at a more affordable price.
10: The farmers' markets are good.
0: Name one for me.
10: One is in Auburn Road, Hawthorne.
0: Not far, yep.
10: And there's one in Great Ryrie Road, Ringwood.
0: Handy.
10: Yeah. And there's one, it's not a farmers' market, but my girlfriend and I used to go there. It's in a street in Richmond off Victoria Street. I'm pretty sure it's Victoria Street. They close the road off. It's between
0: just on the weekend.
10: Victoria and Hyatt Street, I think.
0: All right, have a look out for
10: Richmond.
0: That. The other one I want to go and have a look at again, Joy, is Dandenong Markets on the weekend.
10: Yeah, that's meant to be good.
0: It's pretty cool.
10: Very good.
0: Yeah.
10: I haven't been there, but I have heard it's really good.
0: Pretty cool.
10: Yeah, but everything's expensive now wherever you go.
0: Yeah, I know. We're all looking for that
10: bargain.
0: Sort of, well, almost. And they're not quite, I mean, we're paying a lot more for everything. And I think, sadly, I suspect, Joy, I'm not an economist, obviously, but I suspect we're going to pay a bit more because this crisis with fuel and how all those products are delivered will come back and we're going to have to start paying for it.
10: Yeah, we'll all be losing weight soon because we won't be eating much, will we?
0: So I've just undergone a bit of a change of eating habits in the last 2-3 weeks and I feel infinitely less tired, weary by come 4:30 or 5, and losing a few kilos too.
10: Doesn't it make a difference to us?
0: Who knew, Joy? Who knew?
10: Yeah, I know.
0: But see, I've got to avoid, because there are often boxes of TV snacks a little too handy here, Joy.
10: Yes, and once you have one, you want two.
0: You can't have just one TV snack. Nobody in Australia has ever had just the one TV snack.
10: No. I remember my brother used to love eating those, Tony, when we were young.
0: Oh.
10: He'd sit and watch telly with a packet of TV snacks.
0: Well, that's why they were called TV snacks, because you could only eat them in front of the black and white.
10: Them. Tony wasn't too generous with them.
0: Yeah, he kept them from you.
10: Anyway.
0: Everything else okay with you, Joy?
10: Pardon?
0: Everything well with you then?
10: Yes, good. Thank you. I enjoyed the end of the serial.
0: Oh, well, we've got the new one starting tomorrow. So tonight.
10: No, I'm not going to listen to the new one, I've decided.
0: Well,
10: if I wake up, yes, but I'm trying to get back into my sleeping patterns.
0: It's highly overrated, Joy. Sleep is highly overrated.
10: But you feel better after you've had a good night's sleep, don't you think?
0: Well, you can have a nap during the day.
10: No, I'd never do that. Never, ever.
0: Never have a nap.
10: Never, ever.
0: Oh, Joy, you're missing out. An afternoon delight is one of life's great pleasures.
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0: Winston Churchill had a unique sleep routine from memory. The split, he'd rest across the night and afternoon. He slept from 1 in the morning till 7.30, about 6 and a half. And then he'd have a little nod from around about 1 to 2 in the afternoon. Another nap around about 5. Really good napper. Great nappers. Nappers of the world unite. Come and join me the other side of the news, 133693. Good morning.
9: News as it happens. This is Adelaide's 5AA.
1: Good morning, I'm Dusty Fitzpatrick. Israeli Prime Minister Benjamin Netanyahu says he's rejected President Donald Trump's 15-point Board of Peace plan for Gaza. He says forces will not withdraw from the territory until Hamas fully disarms. Hamas has previously said it's willing to disarm under certain conditions, which are being negotiated with the US. Vietnam's president is in Australia for his first official visit to Canberra, Sarah Wiedersehen reports.
2: General Secretary and President Tho Lam and more than a dozen ministers touched down in Sydney last night to a red carpet welcome. The communist leader will attend a number of engagements in Sydney before travelling to Canberra on Tuesday, where he'll hold talks with Prime Minister Anthony Albanese. Fuel, trade and China are expected to be raised during the discussions. Mr. Albanese said in a statement he was looking forward to discussing how they can strengthen cooperation between the two nations. Sarah Wiedersehen reporting.
1: Support for Labor has continued to fall amid cost of living pressures and a poorly received budget. The latest news poll shows Labor's primary vote has dropped from 33% to 29%. Voter dissatisfaction with Anthony Albanese remains high, but he still has a 15-point lead over One Nation's Pauline Hanson. Western Australia's share of the GST could change after a distribution review at the end of the month. WA currently keeps 75 cents for every dollar of GST revenue raised. It'll receive $9.3 billion from GST in the 2026-27 financial year. Other states and territories believe it's too much, but Federal Labor Minister Josh Wilson says the split should remain fair.
22: The position that's been in place for some time now is a fair arrangement for Western Australia. Western Australia is a powerhouse state in terms of the economic activity, and I don't think anyone would argue that Western Australians and Western Australia as a state shouldn't get a fair deal out of the GST.
1: A suitcase with a body inside has been seized by New South Wales Police for forensic testing. Officers were called to the scene about 60 kilometres southeast of Goulburn after receiving reports a body had been found. No formal identification has been made, but police believe the body is female. Also making news, another four men have been charged with the murder of a 21-year-old south of Brisbane. The Geelong Cats Board is expected to hold a crisis meeting over the club's concussion scandal today. An investigation's been launched after a number of drones breached the airspace of an Australian defence hub, and an alleged Irish international crime boss has been extradited from the United Arab Emirates to Ireland. In finance, one Australian dollar buying 70 US cents.
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1: The Dragons have pulled off a huge upset in round 23 of the NRL. Andrew Lucas has more.
23: St George Illawarra has shocked the informed Sharks with a 24-16 victory in the local derby at Kogarah. For most of the game, the two teams could barely be split until Setu Tu scored a brilliant individual try in the dying stages. The win hands the Red V their third victory this season in front of over 11,000 fans. Cronulla lost Jesse Ramey into a pec injury and Adam Fanua-Blake to the sin bin in the second half. Earlier, the Knights beat the Raiders 30-24 in Canberra. Andrew Lucas, Sydney.
1: In the AFL, the Gold Coast Suns have defeated the Giants 79-77, Collingwood downing the West Coast Eagles 117-98, and Carlton's defeated St Kilda 106-62. That's the very latest in news and in sport.
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0: and lightning.
1: Yep, the old line, and get your motor running. Sounds like something from a distant past, really. Damien Smy, new car specialist, deputy, if you don't mind, news editor at Car Expert. Damien, good morning.
2: Good morning, Tony.
1: Great track. I mean, though, all those fabulous songs that you can drive to, we did drive to, then we continue to drive. It was such an important part. When we were a little younger, Damo, you drive these amazing vehicles and loved every moment of it with a cassette player of churning out the hits.
2: Absolutely. Absolutely. And then the CD player.
1: Oh, and then the, the CD.
2: Now you just plug everything in.
1: Yeah. And then there's, what was the version before the cassettes, Jay?
3: No. Multi. Multi.
1: No, no, it was a, the great big.
2: Was it the 8-track?
1: Yeah, the 8-track. Yeah, exactly. That huge thing that you'd shove into the dashboard. lots of things to talk about. Nice to have you in the show. Thank you, Damien. And so it was interesting looking at the numbers for the month of July. They differed ever so slightly to the June month, where BYD, in fact, fell back a little bit.
2: They did, but it's an interesting one because June's always a massive month with end of financial year and offers and things like that. So everyone's rushing to get their reports in for their finance people, and often there's it's good for buyers. So July traditionally dips a little bit. So yes, BYD was down compared to June in July, but it was still second. So Toyota's still number one, and they pulled out a little bit compared to the gap. It was only 243 cars in June between BYD and Toyota, which was the big shock. But in July, so they were still one and two, but to give you the actual numbers, BYD was 7,857. Toyota almost triple, 20,409. Yeah. So very interesting indeed.
1: Yeah. And so it is a gap. It's a gap. And is that about the idea of brand loyalty, the product, the cost of running that particular vehicle and what's retained in the value after 3 to 7 years?
2: Yeah, I think that's what's really important for Toyota.
1: Yeah.
2: I still think a lot of Aussies are taking, they see the value in some of these newer brands, and I think they're willing to give them a go. So the other thing, Toyota's been telling us for a while that when they haven't had as strong as sales, and don't get me wrong, their sales are still ridiculous and they're still number one, but they've said, oh, we're waiting on more shipments of vehicles. And we always thought, oh, maybe that's PR spin, but new RAV4 plug-in hybrid came along last month, its first full month on sale, and they had more stock of Prado. So Prado's traditional rival is the Ford Everest at the moment, and it outsold the Everest once again. So it sounds like it's a little bit more than spin from those guys. So, it's an interesting who's got the cars in stock is a big issue as well at the moment.
1: Yeah, of course. RAV4 back in a big way too. New RAV4?
2: Yes. So earlier this year, the new RAV4 arrived, but they haven't had the full lineup just yet. So July was actually the first full month for the plug-in hybrid. And that may not sound significant, but out of the 5,500 sales that put RAV4 on top, so RAV4 was number one overall, it knocked off Tesla Model Y, which was number one the last few months, and before that, Ford Ranger for as long as I can remember for the last couple of years. 39% of that 5,500 were plug-in hybrid RAV4s. So that's just over a couple of thousand. If you pulled RAV4 out as a plug-in hybrid on its own, it would have been sixth. So it would have been number one RAV4, and down in sixth would have been RAV4 plug-in hybrid. And I think that's quite amazing.
1: So Australians have fallen in love just in the last few years, really. They've fallen in love with RAV4, which is still remarkable.
2: Yes. Yeah, absolutely. I mean, Toyota's remarkable in that it's had a Corolla. So if we go back to Commodore, say 2010, I think was around the last time, 2010, 2011, we had a Mazda 3 takeover number one for a year, maybe two. I won't shortchange Mazda. Then we had Corolla, then we had Hilux. So other than that, we've had Ranger, and then the last few months we've had Tesla Model Y as the top-selling cars. So Toyota's strength there is its It's cars that are quite popular. And yeah, RAV4, the new model's not drastically different. It's a significant remake of the previous model, and they'll call it a new generation, and it looks quite different, but it is underneath, a lot of it's the same car, and there's nothing wrong with that. But yeah, Australians love it, and SUV sales in general, statistically, when we look at the body styles at the moment, SUV sales continue to increase. So it's the preferred type of car for most Australians, yeah, and the majority of Australians at the moment.
1: Yeah, I don't think anybody, or nowhere near the numbers of the ones did, going, I want a full-size, fully-blown petrol engine car.
2: Yeah, if you look at half the sales last month, just over half, were electrified of some sort. Yeah. So EVs themselves were around 21% just in July, which was... They were a bit stronger in June, 23, which was a record, so they're still up there. But if you include hybrids like the RAV4 and other non-plug-in hybrids, so most of Toyota's range is available in hybrid now instead of petrol only, more than half the cars sold last month were electrified in some shape or form. So, yeah, straight petrol motors at the moment and diesel motors, and now they're around about a quarter of the market. So... they seem to have turned a corner, and they seem to be, nothing's permanent, but it seems to be a genuine change towards electrified vehicles in Australia.
1: Fascinating times. Damien, you happen to take a couple of calls?
2: Yeah, absolutely.
1: Kel, say hello to Damien Smy from Car Expert, Deputy News Editor at Car Expert. Hello, Kel.
0: Good morning, guys. I live up in Picton in New South Wales, but I listen to Tony's show every night. So my recent experience is, only in the last week and a half, I'm in the market for two motor vehicles at the same time, two brand new ones.
1: Yep.
0: And I want a Toyota's. And this is why Toyota's numbers, why the other people's numbers are catching up to them. They haven't got the supply. Like, I want a Toyota Hilux, you know, and they're all high riders these days. And hey, 6 to 6 months, and that's not even picking or choosing colour, right?
2: Yeah.
0: We had a look at the RAV4s, and inside of the RAV4s, they're nothing like, because I've gotten a RAV4, the older model, and inside of the new ones, my wife jumped in it and just went, don't want it. So we're
2: don't like the design. Get
0: a Toyota hates it, and the Toyota Cross. And hey, and with the Toyota Cross, she's great. They're happy as hell. But inside the RAV4, they look like rubbish, and I agree with that. And
1: harsh.
0: They're plastic, mate. You know, they're really bad.
1: Oh yeah,
0: the cross is sensational, and you can't get them. You know, another 6 months. Wait, 6 months. Wait. No wonder people are driving away going, well, I go buy a BWD or whatever.
2: That's right, Kel.
1: BWD. BYD, I think it is, Kel. Well, he makes some interesting observations, though. People do get frustrated when they can't walk into a dealership and walk out that afternoon with that particular vehicle.
2: Yeah, Kel's spot on there, and that's exactly what I was saying with Toyota, saying if we can get the stock, we can sell the cars. So, that's where the door opens for brands like BYD, or during COVID, for example, MG shot up quite a lot because they had vehicles in showrooms. So, yeah, he's spot on there, actually.
1: All right, a lot of people in the trades will be listening. We've got news of a smaller Ranger budget electric ute still to come, all part of Australia Overnight.
4: Okay, what's new?
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1: Every couple of weeks or so on the program, we catch up with Damien Smyer, beg your pardon, a Newcastle spy. 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
1: They are.
2: It's a little K car. I don't know if you know, they're those small Japanese market cars where they're designed to fit into tiny little streets. But it's an electric little hatchback, and they've announced the price of it because it's quite competitive for an EV. So it's $36,900. And I don't know if I can share this, but they sent cakes to the media in the shape of these little purple hatchbacks, and you had to set fire to a little plaque in front of the car to reveal the price, which was quite good.
1: Clever. So, very clever. And I know where there's probably... Yeah, I know where there's about 17 or 25 of them sitting that came off a truck recently, and they're all decked out, and they look really interesting, even from a distance.
2: Mm, were they purple?
1: They were.
2: Yes, so that's... There's a... The only option on the car, so it's a standard price, and that's the drive-away price. The only option is you can get that purple with a black roof for another $500. But, yeah, it's quite a good price. It's not as cheap as something like a BYD Atto 1. So you can buy an Atto 1 for around $23,990 plus on roads, or something like there's some other interesting new cars coming. There's a Geely EX2, another electric hatch, which is around starting at $26,490. So it's a little, it's got a price premium being a Honda, and it is a little bit unique and a little bit quirky, but an interesting way of announcing the price. And on Car Expert, we had so many people engage with the story on the price of that car. It's quite interesting to see a little electric car get such attention, basically. So Honda's only got 130 this year, but they'll get more next year. So if you miss out on this year, it's no real stress. But
1: there's a runaround. Perfect is a little runaround, just great around the city. Just before I let you go, a couple of things. Ford announced new, smaller Ranger budget, but electric ute.
2: Yes, now it's not confirmed for Australia yet, but I reckon we'll get it. So it's a little bit smaller than a Ranger. They've got a ute in America called the Maverick, which is basically a Ford Escape. If you remember those, we dropped those a few years ago, but it's basically an SUV with a ute body. So it's a similar process. That it's around $30,000 in the US. It's one of their cheapest models. So they've just announced the name of it is the Fathom.
1: The Fathom.
2: Yes.
1: The Fathom. Right.
15: So everybody out. We're going with the Fathom.
1: What? I like it. The Fathom. Watch out for that. Now, the other one, because there'd be people right across Australia who remember those very early Hyundais that is now 40 years ago since we first had Hyundai in Australia, and it all started in Western Australia.
2: That's right, Alan Bond and a gentleman named John Hughes.
1: Oh, much loved.
2: Yes, and they started the first dealership in Perth in August 1986, and I don't know the exact years, but that was, for a period of 5 or 6 years, the highest-selling Hyundai dealer on the planet for a short while, yeah. Which is impressive. But that first Excel was $9,990 with a 1.5, 52 kilowatts, and since then they've sold 2.2 million cars in Australia.
1: And people bought them in big numbers. Took a little while to turn into love, but now look at the market that, say, Hyundai and the parent Kia now have around the world. Who would have thought? And that's 40 years ago now.
2: Yeah, amazing.
1: Cheers. Dame, it's great to have you on the program from time to time. Thank you for getting up nice and early.
2: Yeah, pleasure, Tony. Great to chat.
1: Good on you. Thank you. Damien Smyth, new car specialist, deputy news editor at Car Expert. And you think about those that had those very early Hyundais when they first came. They were a bit rough, in fairness, but, gee, they transformed themselves in a time we thought, oh, this will never work, and turns out we were all wrong. And the great John Hughes in WA. I hope you're listening, John. Good morning to you. What a fantastic turnaround that is. And what a credit you have been to the motoring industry for all those decades based in WA. What do we got? We'll do this when we come back. We'll check the weather for you. Ross and Russ not too far away on 3AW for the Brekkie program. Tommy Elliott will be here this morning. Oh, I shouldn't say, he doesn't like it when we call him Tommy. Tom Elliott will be here just after 8:30.
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1: So good, we'll play it twice. 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
1: Great text here. It says, g'day boys, last year I was able to buy 911. Oh, Porsche, beautiful. Next BMW M3 competition. Oh, of course, thank you. Are we envious? You bet. Have a fantastic day. I'm Tony Mack. For all we know, we may never meet again. 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

0: Four after five, good morning. Welcome along to another week here on Early Breakfast. Good morning to all you high fivers out there. The 10th of August today. Top of 15 with some showers about Adelaide. Tomorrow, 16, showers increasing. Wednesday, 15 showers. Thursday, 16 showers or two. Friday, 16 possible showers. Nettie, good morning. There is plenty of rain around.
1: Good morning, Sam. Yes, there is. Probably more so in the past tense now.
0: Yes, past tense. But the next week...
1: We said there's plenty of rain around.
0: Yeah.
1: It's not here now. It's been and gone, my friend. It's there are plenty of puddles around now.
0: 6 mils of rain today, 6 mils tomorrow, 5 mils Wednesday. So there's still a bit more rain around. Currently 13.4 in the city. We've had 26.4 mils of rain since 9 a.m. yesterday.
1: Extraordinary.
0: And I was out and about yesterday afternoon. It was humid.
1: Sammy, you should see the crops out at out the Mallee. Caroonda, Sherlock, Pinaroo, Lamaroo. It is, it's wild what's going on at the Mallee. I spoke to a fella. He said this is the best year he's seen since 1975 or something like that, mid-70s.
0: This is the crazy thing. So we started the year off counting up the days with how little rain we had.
1: Yeah.
0: We're in the 40s at one point, start of the year. When you look at the winter averages for Adelaide and where we are currently now, so June, we got 114 mils of rain. The average is 72. July, 81.8. The average is 81. August, 52.2. The average is 61. So the winter averages

0: 199 mils of rain in Adelaide. So far this winter already, still with 20-odd days to go, 248 mils of rain.
1: It's excellent, isn't it?
0: Plenty.
1: I love talking about
0: plenty.
1: Rain. There were some folks in the Adelaide Hills. My goodness, they received a drenching, didn't they?
0: They did. They certainly did. You had Mount Crawford, 50.8 mils. Mount Lofty, 43.4. So this is just yesterday. Then out north, Parafield, 36.4. Strathalbyn, 30 mils. Clare, 28.8. Lee Creek, 27.2. Roseworthy, 25.2.
1: How do daytime temperatures look in the next couple of weeks? They should be pretty warm, so as per my outlook.
0: Mid-teens this week.
1: Mm.
0: Do you really trust those long-range weather forecasts?
1: Not really. And this is the issue, because I always think things are warmer because I look at our feedlot climate, which is not Adelaide. So then we do Adelaide and I go, that's not right. But really, it is. Can I just do a little bit of housekeeping, please?
0: Do whatever you like.
1: Do you mind?
0: Go for it.
1: Okay, a couple of things for housekeeping. First thing, I think we should introduce a boring story alarm, a BSA. So if I tell or you tell any boring stories, we can just alert that alarm goes off. Even if a caller is telling a boring story, they can just be notified on the BSA and then we keep moving. Is that so? I'm just going to leave that with you. You can organise what that might look like. A few other pieces of admin, Sammy, and the second one may actually incur the BSA for the first time ever on the program. High fivers, I came out of the lift. I saw a table tennis table. There's a table tennis table in our office.
0: Yep.
1: The first thing is, there should not be any games in offices.
0: I agree.
1: We're not here to have fun. We're here to work.
0: But would you like to inform the high fivers what the table tennis table is being used for?
1: Well, it's folded up. What's going on?
0: It's not being used as a table tennis table.
1: What's it being used for?
0: It's being used as a privacy shield for the new massage chair we have here.
1: Is it?
0: Yes.
1: Wow. Wow.
0: Yeah.
1: I thought times were okay here at Double A and Nova. No? Wow. Budgets. So a couple of things on that. I'd like the table tennis table when that's not being used. I'd like to take it out to the farm and potentially, you know, some kids or something, if they come, they could use it.
0: There's a good story that Pembo says about a previous employer, and you don't really have to think too hard about who it might be. But basically walked into the office one day, saw some people using a table tennis table and just thought, well, if you've got time to play table tennis, you're not doing your job, see ya.
1: Yeah. Are you kidding?
0: Supposedly. That's how the story goes.
1: Wow.
0: Never play table tennis at work.
1: Table tennis at work. I mean, it's extraordinary. That's something at the AFL that you have. You have table tennis tables.
0: That's a workplace.
1: That's the kind of industry you have. Anyway, I want the table tennis table because it shouldn't be here. It should be used for leisure, not for work. I've ranked privacy shield. The top five things that you find in a country shed. Number five, a couch from 1998. There's always an old couch in there that's been used and then goes to becomes the shed couch. That's number five. Number four, there's always an AM radio and it's just permanent.
0: Transistor radio.
1: Yeah.
0: Yep.
1: Permanently on one station. All the time. Number three, in a country shed, something dead on the wall. There's always one piece of artifact from a dead animal, which would upset probably 20% of our listeners. Two, there'd be an old beer fridge.
0: 100%.
1: That's a staple, though.
0: Dead set.
1: And then number one, there's always a table tennis or a pool table there.
0: I'd say more pool table, no?
1: Do you reckon? Yeah.
0: Yeah.
1: It just got me thinking with the Rob on the text line. We'll read that in a sec, Rob. That's classic. Number one, I just got thinking about that because I saw that table tennis table. Now, before I get to my second story, the BSA, the boring story alarm, that should gain some momentum. And just, again, I am at risk of it going off in my next story.
0: We do have to be careful about alarms and on the radio.
1: Yeah, well, this is what Rob says. He said, a BSA. Ned, some days you risk the show sounding like the Oz Alert app.
0: Oh, okay. The show's boring. Thank you, Rob.
1: That's funny, Rob.
0: There are rules and regs about what sort of like alarms you can and cannot play.
1: Well, have you found a BSA or not?
0: I'm going to have to do that post-show. Because the only alarms we have in here are the bushfire alarms.
1: Okay.
0: Let's do that post-show.
1: Not that
0: But
1: one.
0: I like the concept.
1: The concept's good. We need the BSA. But can you find one in a break or something? Just in case, to have it loaded?
0: Sure.
1: Rob, if you call up and your story's crap, we're going to play it. Couple of other things. Shane's texting. He said, Blue Baggers up and about this morning, Shane. Can't believe the Blue Baggers. We'll get to that with Rennie in sport. But my second story also refers to a little bit of sport. Was at the Crows Richmond games, lining up for a coffee, double shot almond latte. It's nut juice, really, not milk. And there was a gentleman next to me who also had an almond latte. Anyway, the beautiful lady who
0: Where's
1: made
0: my
1: the
0: alarm?
1: Coffee.
0: Where's the alarm?
1: This is where the BSA would be needed. See?
0: Sorry, go on.
1: He said, almond latte. And I said, yep, that's for me. And then the guy cut in. He said, hang on. No, that's mine. And da-da-da. I said, oh, sorry, mate. You got good taste in coffee. He said, yeah, I'm a high fiver.
0: No.
1: High fiver.
0: Did you get his name?
1: No, didn't get his name. But he was lining up. If the gentleman who was lining up and got an almond latte before the Crows Richmond game,
0: text
1: was a high fiver.
0: 0448 08 1395.
1: Text in. Well, he must have been a high fiver because he said, I'm a high fiver. And I had a 5AA thing on. So he didn't just say, oh, I love the station. No, he said, I'm a high fiver, mate.
0: That's what you love to hear.
1: Anyway, it is the risk of the BSA going off, but we don't have an alarm yet.
0: I'll work on it. I'll work on it.
1: Mark said porn mags in country sheds. Knew a farmer back in the 70s. Mark. Is that, never seen that or don't know what that is, Mark. You, Sammy, what's going on with your weekend?
0: I was watching the end of the Gold Coast GWS game. So we'll stay on footy a little bit longer, but it's not entirely a footy story. But we could relate it back to your footy knowledge or whatever. Is there anything that you used to do in the footy landscape that people might have thought you were weird?
1: Oh,
0: I asked the question because Matt Rowe, he's very known, the Gold Coast player, he's very known for his weird pre-game routines, whether it be eating some grass,
1: yeah,
0: or what have you. Here he is on Fox Footy yesterday.
2: Before the game, Lynchy and I had a look out in the field. You're sitting on the football with no shoes, just meditating. What do you do? You visualise? Talk us through that.
3: It's just something I do before every game. It's kind of like a grounding process. So get a feel for the ground, smell, touch, all the senses really. And a bit of visualisation as well, just to become one with the ground. So I always go barefoot. Today was no exception.
0: Is that just not odd to become one? Did you ever go out before a footy game that you played, no shoes on, to ground yourself and become one with the ground?
1: No, but I think there is merit in it.
0: Really?
1: I know a lot of smart people and really good footballers who believe in a portion of that concept.
0: So yeah. We should be walking around shoeless in here so we can ground ourselves in the studio and become one with the studio.
1: Well, you say it like that, but I think there is some merit in some of it. Jordan Dawson does that.
0: Really?
1: He doesn't eat grass and he doesn't, but he loves being barefooted because I feel like I'm on a holiday when I go barefoot. I don't feel like I'm at work. I wear bare feet a lot.
0: You wear? Yeah, sure.
1: Oh, you can't do that, can you?
0: No, you just don't wear shoes.
1: Yeah. That was
0: so silly. Is there anything out there that you might consider yourself as pretty normal, but others would think that's pretty odd?
1: I see what you're asking. That's pretty random. That's a good idea.
0: One thing I like, it's very, very, very different, but you go to Hungry Jack's, right?
1: Oh, yes.
0: You get some really nice, salty, fresh chips.
1: Yes.
0: And you dip them in your soft serve.
1: Oh, yeah.
0: The chip and the ice cream. However, I've done that and my family thinks it's very odd.
1: Yeah, that is odd.
0: But it's the nice balance of sweet and savoury.
1: Yeah. Yeah, nah, cool. Well, that's a good one. So you're asking our listeners what's something they do that others would perceive to be weird that they find really normal.
0: Yep.
1: Off the back of Matty Brown. That's a good one. In footy, I had...
0: I just love how whenever I come up with an idea, you just think, oh, that's actually a good one.
1: No, I don't say that. Remove the actually from the sentence.
0: That was
1: just
0: the five.
1: That is a good one.
0: Okay.
1: That's 8223 0000. I'm just excited to hear what our listeners and callers have for us, Sam. Don't be so, glass half empty on what I say. That is funny. That is very funny. A couple of good texts. One weird thing I did when I was playing football was in my early years, I used to get so excited before the games that I had to wear runners the day before in the captain's run because if I wore boots, I used to run around and change direction too much and I'd be sore for the game because I used to get so excited. So I had to put runners on so then I didn't do as much change direction and load up all my groins and stuff. It was like a dog when you take them to the park and they run themselves so silly they vomit or they eat so much food.
0: Yeah, yeah.
1: Sam from Clearview, good morning.
4: Howdy, mate. How are you?
1: Yeah, good.
0: Good, mate.
4: That's good. One of my things that I do, because I'm a goal umpire, but one of the things I do is I have a bacon and egg roll before the game, but I have a boiled egg on the way to the game as well.
1: Oh, is that like routine, Sam?
4: Yeah, because I'm goal up. Like yesterday, I've done two games in a row, 8 quarters. I was stuffed, but the only thing is, Saturday, and then yesterday I've done SNFL juniors. But the only thing is, I always have a boiled egg, man, and the boiled egg just helps me. It digests and it's not too heavy. But then when I get to the game on Saturday, I got to Prince Alfred and I actually had an egg and bacon roll, and they give me one all the time, and that just keeps me going. That kept me going for 8 quarters.
1: Hang on, Sam.
0: Oh, no. Yeah.
1: Prince Alfred, you're at. Did you do our game?
4: Yeah. I saw you there, man. You know what? I don't like, because I know that you're focused, you're doing your stuff, man, but you know what? I heard you come up to us and acknowledge us that quarter time. You're an absolute heart of gold, you are. Bloody hell.
1: Sam,
4: thanks for that, man.
1: Why didn't you say you're a double-A listener, mate?
4: I know, but you're busy, man. Like, you've got the team and stuff like that, and I just love what you do, so... You know what I mean? And there was a boundary umpire. He's like, I wouldn't have eaten him. And I said to him, just let him do his thing because it's game day. So, yeah. But absolute legend you are. Champion, man.
1: Oh, thanks, mate. That's
4: I heard you come in.
0: Yay.
1: Now, Sam's just been dumped just because he dropped a little F-bomb.
0: Yes, so I'll bring you back, Sam, because it was an innocent one.
1: Yeah, it was innocent.
0: So just that really woke me up this morning, I can tell you that. So, Sam... We'll just wait a minute just to get some delay.
1: How are you
0: going, Ned?
1: Now, yeah, good. How are you?
0: Not bad. All right, let's go back to Clearview. Sam,
1: back on. Just
4: sorry about that. As I said, like, you came into the quarter-time huddle and you just gave us that pump-up, man. Like, you know, even though that you're a coach, but that helps us because, you know, like us as umpires, even the field umpires, they love it.
1: Now,
4: you pump our size up, man. Yeah, much appreciated because it was a great game.
1: It was a ripper, wasn't it?
4: Oh, it was such a good game, man. It was such a good game. Flinders Park, no doubt, they were a great team. But it was a great game, man. I loved last week.
0: Question for you, Sam, as a goal umpire.
4: Yeah, mate.
0: When you're watching the AFL.
4: Yeah.
0: And your goal umpire brethren.
4: Yeah.
0: Can't make a call and they go up to the arc. Does that infuriate you?
4: Oh, boy, that kills me. You know why? Because I love a goal umpire that's confident. And that's what we do. That's why we love it, man. Because you know what? Every time people talk about something, it's not about the money. We do it for the love.
1: Yeah.
4: So always remember, don't worry about the $50 that they're going to give you at the end of the week. Just do it because you love it. When you love it, it comes naturally, man. So I had 5 calls on the line where I had to straddle. I was on point every time. You know why? Because I'm relaxed and I love the game.
1: That is
4: so
1: awesome.
4: This is where, and you know, this is where when I see Ned and like just the word that you say, man, it falls in everyone. So not much appreciated. And sorry about swearing before.
0: You're right.
4: I got emotional.
1: You've given me energy this morning, Sam. You're a ripper. That's awesome. Next time, please come up and say g'day. Good reminder, too, for people involved in local sport. I'm guilty of it. At times I get, you know, you get competitive and you get up and about and the juices get flowing. You know, as a coach, you go, the umpires and stuff. But a good reminder there, you know, you just do the right thing by people and treat people how you want to be treated. I should be better at that. I should be more consistent at being like that. But
0: I was too much of a hothead on the basketball court back in the day.
1: I know. I can be really hot-headed too and do the wrong thing and say the wrong thing to umpires and it's not fair because they're all just doing a cracking job. Like Sam said, he loves it and they were excellent on the weekend, did an excellent job.
0: 19 after 5. Keep the calls coming in, 822-3000. What's something that you do is considered weird by other people? Colin, I don't think Sam dipping his chips in ice cream is weird. Try a slice of Fritz with a couple of jelly beans.
1: Cole, that sounds disgusting, my friend. That's a weird combo. Hey, that opens up a bit of another one. What are some weird food combos you've got going
0: classic
1: on, team?
0: Classic.
1: Seriously, Fritz and jelly beans? We don't need a boring story alarm. We need a weird food alarm because, Cole, that is as strange as I've ever seen. Can you scroll down just a touch before we get to this break, Sammy? Love this one, right? Good morning, legends. Long-time listener, second-time texter. I'm interested in your thoughts. My wife and I love our morning walks and coffee dates. That's very nice.
0: That's lovely.
1: To save some coin, we share a latte. Extra shot, extra hot, and soy milk, if you would like to know. I always drink the coffee after my wife has drunk her share. I never drink it first. If roles were reversed, my wife would not drink the coffee after I have drunk from the cup. Have a great day, Nate. Nate, there is a lot
0: to digest there. Yep.
1: Now, the first one is the cost-saving hack. Brilliant.
0: Yeah, don't mind that.
1: That is brilliant. Have never heard or seen that done. Absolutely genius. Well done. The second thing is, to your wife and yourself have any kind of romantic, physical kind of touch? Because, like, surely there'd be a kiss every now and again. She's worried about the coffee cup. I don't think you're getting a smooch very often.
0: Oh,
1: come
0: Nate.
1: On.
0: Nate.
1: Nate's her hubby. You've got to be... If you're worried about your hubby's DNA...
0: Yep. Anyway.
1: Wowee.
0: 21 after 5. Keep the calls and texts coming.
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0: Twenty-four after five, 822-300-0048-08-1395. What's weird or what's something that you do people might consider as weird? I think Matt Rau grounding himself, walking on the ground bare feet before every game is a bit weird. What about you, Ned? You've talked about having to do the captain run in runners because you'd go too hard. That's a bit weird, isn't it? Or did everyone wear runners then?
1: No, no one did.
0: You're the only one.
1: No, because I used to run around too much like a dog and then I'd be tired the next day.
0: Peter from Marlston. Hi, guys. A weird food I adore is sardines with pickled onions.
1: Peter, that
0: mate,
1: is so
0: I hope
1: gross.
0: You'd have bad breath, mate. You'd have bad breath.
1: Oh, Peter from Marlston. He's a ripper. Hey, Peter, good morning. What about this one, Sammy? Morning, boys. I mix my food always, but my favourite is Lent 95% dark chocolate with a prune and walnuts in the mouth all at once. A burst. A great combo. Isn't
0: okay.
1: that? So they're using their own mouth as a human Nutribullet. You can put all the different ingredients in, chomp hard, and it blends it up like a smoothie.
0: Quinton in Old Ranella, Fritz and Vegemite.
1: What?
0: I've never thought about fruits and Vegemite.
1: What's that saltiness?
0: Yeah, it's
1: Vegemite and Avo. I do that a lot.
0: I used to do that a lot.
1: Delish, yeah.
0: He also goes on to say Matt Rowe bloody works for him. 41 touches, 16 tackles yesterday. The Suns are back. Watch out, here we come in 2027. Biggest disappointment a year ever for my Suns.
1: Mm.
0: They're the Suns of the Gold Coast Sky.
1: The Suns are not
0: the team
1: back.
0: That'll never say die.
1: Call in 8223 0000. We love hearing from people. Don't be a little listener there. Just be a listener.
0: Contribute.
1: And a caller. Yeah, we like that. Or Debbie just called in, and we'll get there in a sec. Now, seriously, I want to talk about something that I'm passionate about, these robotic vacuums. Have you seen these things?
0: I feel like a robotic vacuum would be right up your alley.
1: No. You don't understand how good these things are, Sammy.
0: Well, they are up your alley then, aren't they?
1: They are. Sorry, I shouldn't have said no, because I just say
0: well,
1: that.
0: Well, go on. Tell your story
1: confess.
0: Before I play the alarm.
1: Do we have the boring story alert
0: I haven't
1: alert
0: got
1: yet?
0: It. I got sidetracked last
1: Why
0: ad break.
1: Why do we not have a boring story alert? Seriously, the one thing I asked for on the show. From
0: the one thing. The one. Anyway, get on with it.
1: Sam, these robot vacuums, they've got a little house where they charge up and then they spend all day mapping your house, cleaning. It is the best few hundred dollars you can spend. It is amazing. Has anyone got one? They are brilliant.
0: Okay.
1: Robotic vacuums. I
0: feel like you only just got one.
1: Yes. No.
0: Where'd you get it from?
1: Well, no, it's not mine. It's not mine, but I saw it in use yesterday and last night, and I am obsessed with it.
0: So when are you getting one?
1: I want one today. Today.
0: Because you can get the ones that mop the hardwood floor as well.
1: What I want to do is I want to go and get one and then give one away on the show. Like we do a big weekly thing. I'll go and get one and I'll give one away to a listener because they are brilliant.
0: Okay.
1: I've never seen anything like it.
0: What do you mean you've never seen it?
1: I haven't.
0: They're not brand new.
1: Well, have
0: they've
1: been
0: around
1: for
0: a while,
1: have they? Yes. Well, I'm not a tech head. Has anyone got one? 8223 0000. Have you got one of these robotic vacuums? And they have a bit of personality too. You kind of give them a name and they nip around your feet and do it all and then they go back to their home. Oh,
0: I think Stacey's named hers Orlando Broom.
1: Oh, that's clever. That's a great name from Stacey.
0: So whenever, because you can link them up to your app.
1: What?
0: The vacuums are linked up to an app on your phone.
1: You're kidding.
0: So whenever it gets stuck in an obstruction or it's fallen over off a ledge,
1: yeah,
0: it will tell Stacey Orlando Broom's fallen over or something.
1: Are these not new? Have these been around for a while?
0: Quite a while.
1: Oh. Hello, Debbie from Semaphore.
15: Morning, guys. How you going?
1: Good.
15: Sorry, I just got a frog in my throat.
1: An actual frog or just a bit of phlegm?
0: Because that'd be an odd food combo.
15: I haven't had my word quota for this morning like Ned would. Because, you know, you got to speak like 10,000 words a day to feel content. You know what I mean?
1: Sorry, Debbie.
15: I was just bringing up reference about the food. My favourite, I think it's not weird, is mango on toast.
1: Oh.
15: But there's a secret, right? I mean, I've tried it with sourdough, wholemeal, that, white bread, but it has to be fresh white bread with butter, not margarine, and sliced mango. And that's probably the hardest part, sliced mango. And it is yummo.
1: Really? So just is it the freshness, the sweetness of the mango, Debbie?
15: Yeah. And I think then obviously the bread as well, like the white bread, just, is yummo. But yeah, and it feels like a meal, but you're having a bit of fruit being the mango.
1: Yeah.
15: I don't know. Just try it. It's pretty. I just seen mango in Tony Mark's yesterday, and I thought, oh, mango and toast. And that's what we're going to have for lunch because it does still fill you up and satisfy you that you've had a bit bigger meal as opposed to just having a piece of fruit.
0: How did you start with the mango on the toast?
1: Yeah, true.
15: Oh, it was years and years ago, someone introduced me to it, and I thought, they were weird, but it is yummo. That's how I basically have mango, a fresh mango now, is I would think, oh, I'm going to have it on toast. I don't sit there and, cut the cheeks off and eat it like that. I more often have it on the toast. On the bread, fresh bread. You can have it on toast too, which is not too bad. It has to be white again. But, yeah, definitely highly recommend it.
1: Debbie, that is a fabulous suggestion. Thank you. Well and truly in the running for a Pepper's truck wash pack this week, as well as a robotic vacuum.
0: Don't promise things that you can't come through with.
1: No, I'm going to go.
0: We've spoken about this.
1: You have no idea what these things can do. Sam,
0: I know exactly what they can do, but I know what you can do. And sometimes you don't always follow through with a promise you make on air. So just hold until you actually have one.
1: I get excited, Sam.
0: You do get excited. Jared on the text line, boys, my combo is bananas and ham.
1: Oh.
0: That just sounds rank.
1: That does, Jared, but it might be good. This is the thing. This is great. Different combos. Great thinking, team.
0: Let's head out to Meadows. Dave, good morning.
1: Yeah, hey, Dave.
16: Hey, boys, how you going?
1: Good, Dave. Great to hear from you this
16: doing
1: morning.
16: Good. With these robotic bloody vacuums, watch them. My son had his fishing rod stood up in his bedroom.
1: Oh, no.
16: He had 400 metres of braid on the reel. Mm. The robotic vacuum's gone in, started. The line was dangling down its quarter, and it peeled the whole lot.
1: No.
16: We've come into the vacuum cleaner. Trying to pull the rod over, and it was like I had a hell of a fish on the end of it.
1: He came into a crime scene. Okay.
16: Yeah, I pulled out 400 metres of braid wrapped around the brushes of the vacuum cleaner.
0: How is the vacuum cleaner?
16: Oh, it took us ages to get it off, mate, I'll tell you.
1: What's your review on them? Do you think they're good, Dave?
16: Mate, best thing since sliced bread.
1: Yeah, correct. Best thing since Debbie's sliced bread that she has with mango.
16: Yeah, we've had it. We've had it for maybe 10 years, and yep, it wraps it. It's just brilliant.
1: They've been around for 10 years.
16: Yep.
1: I thought they were brand new. I just saw the first one yesterday.
0: Ned is late to the party.
16: They used to sell them only through the big, the Harvey Normans and the other guys. But they you could only get them there. But now I think you can get them pretty well anywhere. I think.
1: Thank you, Dave, from Meadows.
16: They're really good.
1: See you, legend. Have a good week. What the heck? I thought they were new. I hadn't seen anything like that. I thought that was some Elon Musk invention.
0: What about Mandy, though? She has a very differing opinion on the robot vacuums. She reckons they are hopeless.
1: Mm.
0: They do not clean properly, and the ones that mop leave grease marks on the floor. I have to scrub them off. I have arrived at work to find it tangled in a blanket that is draped on a chair. All I could hear was obstruction, Will Robinson. Not the last bit, okay. They have it for the days I'm not in the cleaning. Hope they are properly hopeless. Mandy and the Blue Brothers.
1: Mandy and those Blue Brothers. Ow, ow, ow. Blue Healers, of course. I wonder if they're picking up that Blue Brother fur, potentially the robotic vacuum. I cannot believe they've been around for 10 years. I thought they were new. I was excited to share it with our listeners.
0: You made a groundbreaking discovery, 100%. Ned.
1: I didn't think anyone would have one, and I thought, here we go. I've got a new piece of tech that I'm going to introduce to the 5AA audience.
0: Oh, Neddy.
1: Not to be.
0: Question for you.
1: Yeah.
0: You've got the Tundra.
1: The mighty Toyota Tundra got it bogged yesterday, but the power of the Tundra just gets out.
0: Did it get out?
1: Well, with the help of the help of a tractor.
0: Anyway, I wasn't going there.
1: It's a beautiful ute, though.
0: I mean, I saw you cruising down King William Road on Saturday. I just thought, who would buy such a stupidly oh, it's Ned.
1: Yeah.
0: Anyway.
1: It's a beautiful big car, yes.
0: Ever had a personalised number plate?
1: No, and never would.
0: Why?
1: Can we swear on this program?
0: Well, Sam did.
1: Sam did. I'll try not to. I think it's a bit, look at me. I think it's a bit, looky, looky, looky. I've got the personalised number plate. Look over here. I've got a bit going on.
0: I don't mind them theory. However, I saw one on Saturday morning.
1: Sam.
0: I saw one on Saturday morning, which made me think, how did this pass the pub test at the DMV?
1: Yeah. It was on
0: What looks to be maybe an early 90s Toyota Supra. And it said BTCHN1.
1: BTC, what was the next?
0: BTCHN1.
1: Bitchin'.
0: Yep.
1: Oh.
0: Why on earth does that need to be on a number plate?
1: How did that get ticked off?
0: That's what I want to know.
1: Well, why would you do that? I mean, what's the merit in it? How much does it cost to get a personalised number plate?
0: I don't even know.
1: Why would you want a personalised number plate?
0: But why would you want a personalised number plate that says,
1: meh?
0: Yeah.
1: I don't know, Sam.
0: I don't
1: understand. I have no idea what would be going through.
0: So thoughts on the personalised number plate, 8223 00 00, 0448 08 1395. Have you ever had one? Would you want to get one, or are your thoughts against them?
1: Yeah, I don't like them. I think it's look at me.
0: My grandparents used to have them on their cars that had their last name, and Papa would have 001 and Nana had 002.
1: Oh, what? In case they forgot who they were and what the ranking order was.
0: Well, Nana had them on her car and she still managed to lose it at Port Adelaide. Said to the police it was stolen. Turns out she walked out the wrong door. She was in a different car park the next day.
1: That's gold. Has anyone got a personalised number plate team? What do you think of them? Do they annoy you, or do you think they're... a clever use of money or something. Hello, Tony from Seton. Save us.
17: Good morning, Sushi Boys.
1: Hello, Sushi Hater.
17: Hey, look, two things. Neither, are you married at all?
1: Sorry, what'd you say?
17: Are you married?
1: No, not married. Hopefully one day, Tony.
17: All right.
1: What do you think about marriage? You've had a divorce, Tony, haven't you?
17: Yes.
1: Because you were talking about that a couple of weeks ago. I think I'd like to get married. I think so. I know a lot of people that haven't got married that claim their life is just the same without it and they've got kids. I don't think I want the big wedding, though.
0: Yeah, however, Ned, it's not up to you if you want the big wedding or not.
1: I know. I've got a beautiful girlfriend. What she says will go. I love it. Tony, keep going. Sorry.
17: Anyway, sorry, mate.
1: Sorry.
17: What your wife means, you go back to doing the floors, wife stands up. Washing, ironing, feeding, and entertaining.
0: Yeah, we're not doing that. We're not. That's just not funny, Tony. I didn't dump it, but that's just not funny.
1: You didn't dump it. So Tony is essentially alluding to the kind of traditional kind of marriage roles, is
0: yeah,
1: he?
0: Yeah, grow up, Tony.
1: I don't think that's really how the world works now, Tony. I think you've got to contribute evenly, if not, you know, have a bit of a crack.
0: Mm. Julie on the text line. Hi, boys. My friend has two, one upstairs, one downstairs. They are used overnight, but the dog pooped and the vacuum spread it all over the floor. Hi, Becky.
1: Oh, goodness.
0: That'd be a sight to wake up to and a smell.
1: Can we please open up the lines formally for any robotic vacuum stories? Please. We've had two already.
0: 8223000. Oh, 23 minutes to six. We need to take a break.
1: Oh, do we?
0: Tommy Wren coming up very shortly with the latest in sport, and we want to hear from you your robotic vacuuming stories.
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0: 18 to 6 on this Monday morning. Going for a top of 15 degrees with some showers about tomorrow. 16 degrees, showers increasing. We've had quite the fair bit of rain since 9 a.m. yesterday. 26.4 mils. Gertie Sperling on 7 News last night.
27: As we go to air tonight, severe thunderstorm warnings are still in place for parts of Adelaide, the Mount Lofty Ranges, the Mid-North and parts of the Murraylands as well. North of the city, outback highways turned into rivers as almost 100 millimetres of rain fell in close to 24 hours. This video was captured at Malulu Station. Blinman had its wettest August day on record with 64 millimetres recorded. The Flinders Ranges Way is currently impassable there, with the outback highway also cut off between Hawker and Lee Creek. The showers and storms will still be reasonably heavy at times this evening. There certainly are here at Stirling at the moment. From midnight, though, we will start to see conditions gradually ease and those showers will start to taper off throughout Monday.
0: Channel 7 there, Gertie Swirling on the weekend weather. So 13.6 degrees currently in the city. The showers are subsiding a bit. There are a few around, a little bit over the York Peninsula, a little bit over Lincoln, but not too much. Definitely not for the state that we've had over the last 2 days.
1: In some of our marginal areas, Sammy, the rainfall we've had this year has just been extraordinary.
0: Mm.
1: The station country, like obviously heard Gertie talk about the Flinders Ranges, they've got 2.5, 3 years of feed now. Like, it's insane. The Mallee.
0: When does it get too much?
1: Or
0: is it more the time of year it falls?
1: No, it's for what sector of agriculture you're in. So some of the guys have got crops in now. It can get too wet to get on the paddock and spray. And also, because the crop's so developed a lot more, a lot earlier than what it usually would be, you can run into more frost risk, whereas traditionally you don't have as much risk at the back end of the year in spring. So there's just factors like that. But rain, it makes the world go round, Sammy.
6: The latest in sports with Tom Wren.
0: Tommy Wren makes the sporting world go round. How are you, Tommy?
28: Yeah, not too bad, boys. Yeah, very wet yesterday, wasn't it?
0: It's not going to rain in here, Tommy.
28: Not going to rain in here, no.
0: You've got the spray jacket on.
28: But I just wanted to make sure I stayed nice and dry as I got in here. Fellas, a big weekend of sport. We'll start with maybe the game from Saturday, Twilight Port. First quarter.
0: Do we have to?
28: Yeah. First quarter, great. Competitive, we've seen this, but then, I mean, that's what you get when you play a top four side that's contending for a premiership, playing against a side that's got a dozen players out and counting. You
0: know, here is on the weekend. 5-0.
29: Line, the defensive mark is taken by Hamling. The Swans, they were matched for a quarter, and then they were way too good for Port Adelaide. They win by 97 points, 26-11, 167 to 10-10, 70.
28: Yeah, they just ran away with it, didn't they? Look, Jace Burgoyne tried hard. He had 34 touches. Willem Drew also 31 touches. But just the Swans class. They're gearing up for another premiership tilt, so a difficult assignment. The good news coming out of that is Jason Horne-Francis, when he went down with a few minutes to go, it looked really bad, but fortunately his knee injury's not that serious, or so it seems. He had scans yesterday, and it looks like it's just pretty bad bone bruising. It might mean perhaps season over, but that would have been, you know, an absolute travesty if he had been out for the season, next season.
0: It's going to be ugly at Saturday night at the Adelaide Oval, isn't it?
28: Melbourne look pretty good, don't they?
0: I mean, they took on Frio.
28: And that was probably the game of the round. Along with, I thought, West Coast and Collingwood yesterday. I watched a lot of that game, and that was a cracker. And Melbourne and Frio yesterday, you're right. Look, Melbourne have been, I think, the story of the season. I think most people thought they'd be bottom six.
7: Yep.
28: And they could definitely still finish in the top four. That was a huge victory against Frio on the weekend, so that was great to watch.
7: Great call, Rennie. On Port Adelaide, respect and love anyone who can make it to the AFL. It's an extraordinary effort. But that was one of the worst teams fielded in terms of experience and talent for the whole year.
28: No doubt. Yeah, it was a C-grade side, wasn't it? You know, they almost don't have enough sample players now to even step in to play AFL. They are so threadbare. They've got nothing to pick out of the cookie jar, so to speak. Two games to go, then limping to the line.
7: Yeah, just get to the line.
28: Just get there and, you know, reset and then get ready for next year.
0: The Crowies?
28: Terrible game. One of the worst. That first quarter, I think, is the worst quarter of footy I've seen this year.
0: Yeah, that's fair.
28: It was turnover after turnover, and that was when it was dry. It was an appalling watch.
0: Here it is wrapping up.
8: And the Adelaide Crows will get the points. An important 4 points. They almost escaped them here on a Saturday night, but they get over Richmond by 9 points. 9-9-63, the Crows. Richmond 7-12-54.
28: And thank goodness for Isaac Rankin and Jordan Dawson. 70 touches between them. They kicked a goal each as well, and that was the difference. That was no doubt. They were the two best players on the ground by that far. It wasn't funny.
7: Well, thank goodness Rankin was there.
28: Yeah.
7: Because otherwise they might not have won, Rennie. There are some games, right, where you just you take the points and move on?
28: I think so. And look, at least they won. The problem is their percentage is still worse than Brisbane.
7: Yeah.
28: And with Melbourne winning, it means if, and it's a big if, but if they lose to Frio this week, there's a good chance they'll finish in the wild card.
7: Yep.
28: So they'll finish seventh, which could mean they probably face Carlton in the first week of the wild card. Now, if they beat Frio, there's still a real chance to make top four. It's that tight between four and seven. Brisbane, Adelaide, Melbourne, they're all on 56 points. They're fourth, fifth, sixth. Geelong are on 52 points, but they've got the best percentage of everyone. So if the Crows lose, Geelong will go past them, and then they'll probably slip back to seventh.
0: I don't know if you'd want to meet Carlton in the wild card round. The momentum that they have going for them. I know last night, if you saw much of the St Kilda game, they were just hit with injury after injury.
28: It was
0: unbelievable.
28: Yeah.
0: But the momentum that they have going, and the fan base is all behind them now. This is something that needs to have a documentary made about it this year. It's just been an incredible turnaround.
28: How would Michael Voss be feeling? They're 1-8, and since he's been given the flick, they're 10-2.
7: It's extraordinary.
28: It's more than just an aberration. Now, I think Josh Fraser just has to get the job, doesn't he?
7: Oh, I mean, it would be remarkable if he didn't.
28: Now, they were, as you say, Sammy, had given some help with Nozia Wanganeen-Miller out in the first probably 10 minutes with a hamstring. But they played really good footy. They're great to watch at the moment, the Blues. It's just extraordinary what they've been able to do. Paddy Cripps looks like a new player. George Hewitt was dropped earlier in the season, couldn't get a game. He's dominating. Harry McKay's kicking goals. He booted three. And they've got these other players, role players, that are playing really well. Pitt Nett made $2.5 million worth of ruck stocks for St Kilda.
7: Yeah.
28: He built a Hawthorn reject, belted them.
7: Yeah.
28: Embarrassed them.
7: Yeah.
28: It's embarrassing for St Kilda what happened yesterday. So they're probably going to miss the wild card. And I think if that happens, there has to be a fair bit of scrutiny on that football club.
0: Can't wait for Grumpy Ross's midweek press conference this week.
28: Well, yeah, exactly. So amazing weekend of footy. But the Crows still alive for top four, but they're going to need to do a lot right. And Friday night now looms large. That's a big game.
7: I don't think they're going to make top four, Rennie.
28: I think it's I mean, Frio, you would think, final home game. They want to start to...
0: And coming off the back of that loss at the G.
28: That's right.
7: But put motivation aside, I think Frio are just better and more well-rounded than the Crows, honestly.
28: Just their midfield. Their midfield's so stacked.
7: They are better.
28: As we know. And their forward line is genuinely scary as well. Tracy's a gun. Voss is much improved. And Amos the same. They're a three-headed monster.
7: Fogarty comes back.
28: That's handy.
7: How's this forward line going to look, Rennie?
28: Yeah, I think he has to come back. you know, then they might make some other... McAndrew will come back, you would think, as well. So there's at least two changes. Maybe Nan Curvis, Borlase as well.
1: Yeah.
28: So it could be as many as four changes. I think they'll be stronger, but then they've got to work out who they... I mean, you would think in the... Billy Dowling would come out of the side. Ludwig would come out of the side. Mm. Probably Oscar Ryan as well,
1: yeah,
28: with Nan Curvis. So there's some obvious ones there, but they've got to improve.
1: I think Ludwig comes out, but I'd just be... I suspect maybe one more rest for,
28: yeah,
1: for Walker.
28: Yes.
1: Maybe this week. Tex doesn't play this week, I think.
28: Might be, yeah, that
1: gut feel.
28: West.
1: Gut feel, Rennie. And I've got a big gut.
0: We'll check the tape on Friday morning then. Tommy, thank you.
28: Thank you, boys.
0: Have a good morning.
28: We'll catch you again tomorrow.
1: What are you doing now, Rennie? Are you going to do today's show? Or?
28: Yeah, got to go run out. I'm literally on the run. So
1: What are you crossing to? What's the?
28: I think we're talking about the floods.
0: Yeah, that's fair.
1: You're a flood expert, are you?
28: Yeah, well, apparently.
0: Have you seen the vision? Well, he's wearing the raincoat for it. Have you seen the vision of Atherston Footy Club?
28: Yeah, amazing.
0: Unbelievable.
28: I know, the northeast got absolutely belted.
1: Oh, I hate it when you have to leave, Rennie, but you've got to go, don't you?
0: Tom Wren, the weatherman.
28: Oh, see you, Rennie.
1: Thanks, boys.
0: 9 minutes to 6:08:23:00. We've been talking about a few things this morning, Nettie. Robot vacuums, you've discovered them 10 years a bit late, but if you've got a robot vacuum, we'd love to hear from you. Personalised number plates are also getting a run.
1: Mm.
0: Would you have one? Have you had one? Andrew, I had a LCGTR custom plate on my LCGTR Tirana back in the late 80s and early 90s. The cost then was $150 a year, but you could sell the rights to the plates for whatever anyone would pay.
1: Give us a call. If you've got a custom number plate, would love to hear why. No judgement. It's not for me, but it might be for you. I'd just love to know why.
0: Get to the phones, 8223 0000.
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1: 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You know what they are?
0: The old jet skis.
1: That's what the jet
0: Your
1: skis
0: jet
1: sound
0: ski
1: like.
0: Sounds like a dog.
1: Yeah, sorry. It's not a good one. But they've got a cracking Yamaha
0: Wave
1: Runner.
0: But the Yamaha ones
1: deal.
0: Are.
1: The Yamaha Wave Runner. So that's there. This Saturday, there's a free coffee and a free sausage sizzle till 4 p.m. Get in there and get your lips around that. There's mega savings. It means you can hit the water with the best for less. Only at Yamaha Pittman's Marine till 4 p.m. this Saturday. 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
0: Four minutes to six on this a Monday morning. Will Goodings and Stacey Lee for 5AA Breakfast coming up this morning. Back to reality for everyone. The Undy Drive is concluded for another year, so all those shenanigans are off for another year, but we had a bit of fun last week.
1: It was great. Well done. Really well done, the Undy Drive. Great donations. Well done to everyone getting involved as well. In a tough economy, everyone was so generous. Great. I still reflect on that call. It wasn't a call, sorry, an interview. What was her name? Was it Carly?
0: Carly from Catherine House, the client, yep.
1: Oh, I had goosebumps, honestly. It was listening to it. It was just, yeah, it was brilliant. Seeing these around Adelaide. Laughing on a blacked out BMW, says a no-name texter. Laughing, that's an interesting one for our personalised number plate chat. Still got a sec if you did want to call in. Have you got them? Have you seen them? What's the silliest one you've seen, perhaps? Or what's your view on them? Personalised number plates.
0: This is off the back of me seeing a Toyota Supra in the city on West Terrace on Saturday morning with the personalised number plate and To this matter, the personalised number plate, the colour did match the car. Mm. So it was really, really matching. But it was BTCHN1, which yes. I just thought was absolutely absurd. And why would you want to have your face in a car? Why would you want to have people see you drive around in a car with a number plate that says that? Mm. Makes no sense to me.
1: Absolutely. Sammy, Modbury Footy Oval, I'm just looking at pictures now, just doing a bit of a suburban wrap-up after all of this rain. It is completely underwater. You've got a feel for local clubs at the moment, don't you, dealing with that? Juniors and others can't get on there to train during the week and whole heap of management from volunteers.
0: Sam Tugwell was calling the sandpool yesterday at Woodville Oval.
1: Oh, yeah.
0: That is just a mess now.
1: Yeah. It's a whole heap of complexity, isn't it? And these clubs are stretched with resources because they rely on so many volunteers. So issues like this just become, you know, really quite significant, don't they? Feeling for them. Athelstan, for folk that didn't see the pictures.
0: The vision, the water just flooding into the change rooms. Downstairs, yeah. Players with brooms trying to do their best, but it was impossible to stop the deluge of water that was coming in. And I'm pretty sure the Athelstan Footy Club might be on 5AA Breakfast this morning, so keep a listen to that. And if you've been out and about with all the rain around, if there is any standing water, if there are trees down, it wasn't that windy, I felt, over the weekend. The temperature and the wind was pretty mild, but it was the rainfall that we had. And you look at what we've had since 9 a.m. yesterday morning, still 26.4 mils of rain in that 22-hour period. Currently 13.6, going for a top of 15 degrees with more showers around today. So if you see anything out there, give 5AA Breakfast a call, 8223-0000.
1: Absolutely. I think one day on the show, Sammy, we should just do a bit of a shout out to a heap of local sport volunteers somehow. I'm not sure how, who, what, why. Well, I'm sure of the why. Just maybe the detail needs a bit of refining, but
0: if you've got anyone that you want to shout out, a local sporting hero, early breakfast at 5AA.com.au, send an email in and we can compile a list.
1: What can we do for them?
0: A robot vacuum?
1: No, the robot vacuum's going to our best caller of the week. I'm going to get a robot vacuum.
0: I will believe it when I see it, Edward.
1: Yeah, I hope that isn't a fade out, Sammy. Any update on the BSA?
0: We'll have it by tomorrow morning.
1: Will you have it? Because you've
0: I will
1: said,
0: have something by tomorrow morning.
1: For someone I started who's criticizing off the program, my attention to detail.
0: I started off the program by saying I'd have it by tomorrow, and you said, could you get it in an ad break? And I said I'd try.
1: Well, why don't
0: to be
1: we
0: fair,
1: have it?
0: I haven't tried.
1: Folks for just that are just tuning in, the BSA, the Boring Story Alarm, will now be a part of what we do here. So whenever I go on a tangent, Sam, whenever you tell a story that's boring, we can simply raise our hand and the BSA can be alerted. And the same with callers as well. Don't think that the callers are free from this. They can get BSA'd out big time.
0: Stick around. 5AA Breakfast. Will Goodings, Stacey Lee coming up after 6 o'clock. But now it's time for the 6 o'clock news. Kendall Bredig and Tom Wren. Catch you tomorrow morning from 5.
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4: Showers and 15 with the 6 o'clock news. Good morning, I'm Kendall Brettig. Residents in the hills and northeastern suburbs are cleaning up after flooding yesterday. Storms brought torrential rain with almost 44 mils falling at Mount Lofty since 9 a.m. and 26 mils in the city. The SES had hundreds of calls for help, with Newton Village Shopping Centre and Athelstan Football Club among those flooded. Newton resident Matt Bubner told Seven water also inundated his home.
5: It's all the way through to the back door. Wooden floating floors, well, they're sure floating now. It's just incredible. I've been here 6.5 years and we've had downpours, but nothing like this.
4: A suitcase with a body inside has been seized by New South Wales Police for forensic testing. It was found about 60 k's southeast of Goulburn in the state's south. No formal identification has been made, but police believe it's a woman. Support for Labor has continued to fall amid cost of living pressures and a poorly received budget. The latest news poll shows Labor's...
5: 6.5 years and we've had downpours, but nothing like this.
4: A suitcase with a body inside has been seized by New South Wales Police for forensic testing. It was found about 60 k's southeast of Goulburn in the state's south. No formal identification has been made, but police...

0: 15-point lead over One Nation's Pauline Hanson. Vietnam's president is in Australia for his first official visit to Canberra. Sarah Wiedersehen reports.
1: General Secretary and President Tho Lam and more than a dozen ministers touched down in Sydney last night to a red carpet welcome. The communist leader will attend a number of engagements in Sydney before travelling to Canberra on Tuesday, where he'll hold talks with Prime Minister Anthony Albanese. Fuel, trade and China are expected to be raised during the discussions. Mr. Albanese said in a statement he was looking forward to discussing how they can strengthen cooperation between the two nations.
0: Israeli Prime Minister Benjamin Netanyahu says he's rejected President Donald Trump's 15-point Board of Peace plan for Gaza. He says forces will not withdraw from the territory until Hamas fully disarms. Hamas has previously said it's willing to disarm under certain conditions, which are being negotiated with the US. The latest data shows an increase in bulk billing rates across the country. The national rate rose to 84.1% in the June quarter, up 4 percentage points compared to the same time last year. Bulk billing for consultations with older Australians have lagged. A new anti-bullying campaign will be rolled out around the country, urging parents to confront the issue. The campaign will have the message, "Bullying's harder to spot than you think." Education Minister Jason Clare says the government's trying to address the problem.
2: From next year, it'll be mandatory for all schools across the country to take steps within the first 2 days when a complaint about bullying happens. Because all of the evidence tells us that if you act quickly here, you can nip it in the bud.
0: Now turning to 5AA sport. And here's Tom Wren.
3: Thank you, Kendall. West Coast has slumped to a ninth straight loss after a 19-point loss to Collingwood at Optus Stadium last night. The Eagles' goal kicking was much improved after last weekend's debacle against Richmond, booting 15 goals. Coach Andrew McWalters says the players are desperate to achieve some success.
4: They're gutted. They're not winning these games, and they're doing everything they can. They want to win. We feel like we can at the moment. We feel like we're close. I know that we've been saying that for a little while, but we're doing a reasonable amount that we like, but we just got to keep showing these guys the building blocks we're trying to put in place to become a great team for a long period of time.
3: The Eagles will now take on GWS on Sunday. Meantime, there were two other games to wrap up round 22 yesterday. Gold Coast upsetting GWS by 2 points to break a run of 10 straight losses, while Carlton took another huge step towards a wild card spot after smashing St Kilda by 44 points. The Crows finished the round in 5th spot, while the Power are 15th. Briefly elsewhere, Sydney FC is through to the Australia Cup quarterfinals after a 4-2 win over the Brisbane Roar in Brisbane. And Bangladesh will need a drastic turnaround in form ahead of Thursday's first cricket test. That's starting against Australia in Darwin this Thursday. And that's the 5AA sport.
0: Now the 5AA forecast: showers and 15 today, increasing tomorrow 16. Showers easing again on Wednesday 15, and a shower or two for Thursday 16. At the moment 14 on 5AA, always Adelaide.
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0: 6:08, good morning to you. Welcome to Monday on 5AA Breakfast. Thankfully, this is sort of that tension out of the air now. No challenge bowl, no idiot sandwiches. Hopefully, no well-planned embarrassment for the rest of the week. If it's embarrassment from this point, it's all our own doing, Stacey. it's just
1: not
0: organic.
1: Intentional,
0: exactly,
1: yeah.
0: exactly right. It was a great week last week for the Undy Drive. We'll wrap that over the course of today and tomorrow. But our focus now shifts squarely back into the news cycle. We'll be talking over the course of this morning about the weather. Did you get flooded where you are? Did you find new leaks in your house? How'd your sporting club go? I was at a hockey match yesterday that was called off because of lightning. The number of football ovals around Adelaide, Athelstan, the locker room, is totally flooded out. I saw Sam Tugwell's picture of the Woodville West Torrens Oval, which looks, good luck finding a blade of grass. It's just pure mud after what we've seen over the weekend. Some extraordinary rainfall totals that are continuing to tick up. 26.4 mils in the West Terrace gauge as of this second, 43.6 at Mount Lofty. How are you going, folks up in the hills?
1: It felt like there was a new lake in the parklands driving in this morning down Glen Osmond Road. I thought, oh, that's new. They've built some new water features.
0: Well, I think they've got a new lake in the Flinders Ranges. I'm not sure if anyone is still able to listen to us out that way at the moment, but some remarkable pictures in the Tides this morning of just floodwaters ripping through and creating rivers and lakes, and Mother Nature's being absolutely spectacular in that part of South Australia. So we'll talk lots about the weather today, and there's no better intel than your local intel, folks. Where's it wet? Have you got concerns about, I know the Onkaparinga River was something that there was a little bit of concern about over the course of yesterday. We'll be checking in across various locales around Adelaide to get a sense of this remarkable winter we've had, which is now eclipsing all sorts of rainfall totals. Over the course of the morning otherwise, we're going to be talking with the star forward of the under-14 girls Port Noarlunga Cockle Divers football side, who kicked 100 goals for the season over the weekend, and there was a pitch invasion. It was sensational. Emily Little will join us after 6:30 today. Are smart glasses the next frontier of wearable tech, or are they just weird and gross? We're going to speak to it.
1: I think I know the answer.
0: I know your thoughts. I just wanted to leave a little entry in case you wanted to register your position, Stace, but I think it'll become clear over the course of the morning. Also today, we'll wrap the weekend in football, including that very forgettable Saturday night clash at Adelaide Oval with Stephen Rowe. We'll try to get you a bit more prepared for the census after 7:30 today. Demographer Mark McCrindle is going to join us. That's tomorrow night. Try to have as few people in your house as possible so you don't have to fill it out 16 times. Don't have a party tomorrow night. We'll talk property with Bronte Manuel as well. Lots to discuss. It's going to be a big morning. But yes, your garden's intact. Your roof's okay.
1: Yeah, for now.
0: Yeah. We always find new leaks when there's a big rain event. Oh, that, something you've never seen before. You say, oh, that's nice. We didn't have that water feature
1: previously.
0: Didn't
1: know that was an issue.
0: Yeah.
1: Yeah, we had that last time, heavy rains, but it was just a guttering issue.
0: And the issue being the gutters were full.
1: The gutters were full.
0: Yes. A little bit of an overflow scenario. Yeah.
1: Yeah. Yeah. Yeah. But no, this time, touch wood, thankfully, we seem to be okay. Your house okay?
0: Yeah. We're okay. It was a crazy amount of rain. I wonder how many other, did any other sporting events get called off yesterday or anything? So as I mentioned, I was at the hockey yesterday and suddenly everyone has put, we were sitting there and I was chatting with a guy and we were deep in conversation. Suddenly there was no one on the pitch anymore at the Pines at Jepps Cross. And everyone around us had their phones out and they're looking at this really small legal looking text. And it was the bylaws of the competition to work out what happened. And there was, I'm sure all competitions would have a version of this where, everyone was trying to work out whether this was scientifically reasonable or not. The game couldn't resume unless there'd been 30 minutes, and there was some conjecture, was it 15 or 30 minutes, since the last clap of thunder.
1: Really?
0: Not the appearance of lightning, which we all thought, well, that's weird.
1: Yeah.
0: Because thunder's going to, I mean, it could be lightning, could be 100, could be 50 k's away. And as it turned out, because of the congested schedule on the day, they ended up calling the game in the middle of it.
1: And interesting that it's about thunder and not rain.
0: So, no, rain never gets...
1: Rain doesn't come into play at all.
0: Never gets called off.
1: Right.
0: So water-based turf, as I understand it, soaks it up and does really well.
1: Okay.
0: So that's not an issue.
1: All right.
0: So the appearance of lightning calls the officials to say, we're not going to play anymore. The sound of thunder is what determines whether they go back on. Which everyone was trying to wrap their head around. And there was I did feel very sorry for, there was people that had come down from the country, traveled 2 or 3 hours to come to the game and play. And one of whom, who I was sitting next to, his wife was playing, a farmer from a sort of Cardina, Wallaroo sort of area.
1: No,
0: he was stoked. He was, he had his app out and he was looking at, on the satellite feed, all of his, he was showing me the remarkable technology farmers have these days.
1: Yeah, wow.
0: All of his paddocks, oh, there's my lentils and there's there's this grain and so forth. And he was saying, this is fantastic. This keep raining.
1: Keep the rain.
0: He was like, rain for 2 more months. That'd
1: and
0: be great.
1: Stop?
0: And then give us a little bit of time to do harvest and so forth. So,
1: you want rain, but not too much.
0: That's right.
1: Yeah.
0: He was like, if I was being really selfish, I'd say stop in October. But he said there'd be plenty of people in the southeast that would like more rain after that point.
1: Oh, okay. That is really interesting. It feels like we're going back to, remember when you were a kid and you'd count the seconds between the lightning and the thunder to work out how far away it was?
0: Is that scientific?
1: It has to be. It's like swallowing a watermelon seed. If you told it as a kid, it's got to be true.
0: So between every second is a kilometre.
1: Yeah. That means that if it's really close, it means the lightning's really close. If you can get to 5 Mississippis, it's far away. Maybe the Hockey Institute of South Australia should encourage those rules instead.
0: I think that would work.
1: Everyone at the game going, 1 Mississippi, 2 Mississippi, 3.
0: Yeah, we got to 15, you can all get back out there. Sandford game got suspended as well, have a listen.
7: Just wondering, that's some big thunder. Just not good. Oh boy, yeah, that's very close. The sample officials have something to do with this and the umpires have also had their say. Yep, they're calling it, so probably fair enough. They're going to make their way in the players.
0: That's their 5AA's own Sam Tugwell calling the sample. He's a wonderful caller, Tuggers. He sounded like he just about got blown away, though, in that moment. They are. We spoke about it once with Jess Sarah. It's some precarious scaffolding at times, those fellas. He did well, though. Let's go to Prospect. Gary, good morning.
8: Good morning, Will and Stacey. When I worked in the Pilbara, and I'm going back 20 years ago, we had a 30-30 rule. So if it was 30 seconds or less between thunder and lightning, you had to shut the job for 30 minutes.
0: Oh right.
1: 30 and minutes is a long time to come back from if someone just counted it slightly wrong.
8: But if you had another strike of lightning and thunder under 30 seconds, you had to restart the clock back to 30 minutes again.
0: That sounds like exactly the same rule.
8: And it's an industrial rule that some places use in Adelaide as well.
0: So what were you doing in the Pilbara, what were you doing out there, Gary?
8: Railway lines for the mining companies.
0: Oh, right. So you would have been pretty exposed, I imagine. Then you'd have been out in some fairly remote parts of...
8: You're pretty exposed. The other funny thing, Will, it took a few months for the pennies to drop, but I couldn't work out why the lightning kept on going to ground all the time. but the joint's full of iron ore.
0: Yeah, that'd do it.
8: That'll do it.
0: That'll do it. Nice way to conduct it. Thank you, Gary. That's interesting. So there's some science to the 30-30 rule.
1: Yeah. Someone here on the text line, Sean, says every 3 seconds is a kilometre.
0: Okay. So this is where we need to get a scientist to resolve this for us. So every 3 seconds is a K.
1: I would have thought it was closer than that.
0: That's not a one Mississippi type situation.
1: No.
0: 8223 0000. Could someone resolve this for us? We'd love to get your thoughts. I thought that was a terrific call a moment ago. Or you can text to 0480 81 1395. Rain where you are, folks. If you're out in the road, you see a tree down, you see a water pooling and it's dangerous or so forth, let us know, because I suspect we can have a few of these this morning.
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0: 21 minutes after 6, got a lot of science coming through on the text line
1: so
0: at the
1: much
0: moment.
1: Science. I can't keep up.
0: With regard to the old theories, which may be, as it turns out, grounded in some pretty robust science with regard to how to determine how far away the lightning is striking by virtue of how long the gap is between the lightning strike and the clap of thunder. We'll get to some of your texts in a moment. Before we do, though, Sue in Mylor, how'd you go rain-wise there, Sue? Because you're sort of ground zero for the deluge.
14: We've had since Saturday, we've had 85 mils.
0: 85?
1: Oh my.
14: Yes. So, and it's still raining.
0: Have
14: so
0: you built an ark yet, Sue?
14: Just about. And I'm on top of a hill, but it's been pretty wet. It's topped up my tanks and whatever. We actually, my group of ladies, we like to say it's raining men. But it's been pretty wet. And just on the lightning, I'm a racing person, so when I'm watching the races and they've got thunder and lightning, they delay the race for half an hour, and then every time there's a lightning strike, they delay it another half an hour.
0: Yeah.
14: So they wait until that last lightning strike, another half an hour, before they go on with the next race.
0: Yeah, this 30-minute rule seems to be now based on their callers, standard across industry and sport. Mm. It's obviously the rule we use here in South Australia. So that's really interesting. On the text line, Sean and Andrew both make the point, 3 seconds equals 1K. Jared sent us through a chart, which is excellent. he said, divide the seconds by 3 for Ks, divide it by 5 for miles.
1: Oh.
0: Sound travels 343 metres per second.
1: Wow. Okay.
0: This is too much mathematics for this time of the morning. A 10-second delay means the strike is 3 kilometres or 2 miles away.
1: But if 3 seconds equals 1K, I'm just going back to 1 Mississippi's 2 Mississippi.
0: Yes.
1: That means that feels quite far. Like 3 seconds is a long time for the lightning to only be 1 kilometre away.
0: Absolutely.
1: I would.
0: Because you're right. Sometimes it feels instantaneous.
1: Yeah. You know who will know? The Bureau of Meteorology.
0: Yeah, we'll chat with the Bureau. Someone's made that point very shortly. Yeah. Apparently, Andrew's is an app as well that we could do. That you can download the Lightning Pro app.
1: Oh, but is it a paid one? Because I tried to download that Rainbird. You know how when your phone tweets when it's raining?
0: Advertisements pop up. Or
1: you've got to pay for it now.
0: No, not interested in that.
1: I'm not doing that. Too many subscriptions. I can see when it's raining. Don't need an app to tell me. Anyway, speaking of science, there was a really interesting story in the Fin Review over the weekend about what sounds like a pretty simple spit test, and it can tell you if you're genetically at risk to cancer before you get sick. And Australian researchers are pushing for the entire population to have access to it by 2030. I feel like it could open a whole can of worms, though. There's a lot of questions surrounding this. So let's try and get some of them answered with Dr. Jane Tiller, Legal and Policy Lead in Genomics at Monash University. Good morning to you, Dr. Tiller.
15: Good morning. Thanks for having me.
1: Thank you. So are we really that close to being able to offer this test to the whole country?
15: Well, being close is really a matter of policy, unfortunately, not a matter of science. What we're looking at are genetic factors that show people are at very high risk of getting certain things like cancer or heart disease. And these are things we've known about for many, many years. So many people have heard, for example, of the BRCA variant. People with BRCA variants have a really high risk, 70% risk of getting breast cancer. And if we know these people have this variant, we can put them into surveillance from an earlier age. From 30, they'll get breast MRIs. They can choose to have double mastectomy like Angelina Jolie did. So these aren't sort of pieces of science fiction and futuristic things. These are really well-known genes that predispose people to cancers and heart disease, where if we know that they have this risk, we can make sure that they're getting early intervention, surveillance or prevention, and hopefully prevent the cancer or the heart disease altogether.
0: Mm. So that's interesting. So Dr. Tiller, this is about determining risk factors, not necessarily discrete incidents, because I'm thinking back to something I once read about incidental omas. The we're so good at finding things now that some of the things we probably didn't necessarily need to find and cause alarm about. It's sort of the concerns about overdiagnosis. This doesn't sound like that.
15: It's not, and we were really intentional with what we chose. So there's lots and lots of things you can look at in people's genetics, and some of them don't really tell you very much that's useful about risk that would really change anything. This is about an actual genetic change that will cause a significantly increased risk of disease that we can do something about. So it's preventable disease where we know that if you have that genetic variant, you have a very high risk of getting cancer, of having genetic high cholesterol that leads to early heart attacks, you know, things that they're not things that we think, oh, maybe you should fix your diet or maybe a 1% increased risk. They're really, really significant risks and things we can prevent.
1: And then do we have the health system in place, you know, ready for what happens after that? If we're testing the entire population, can we keep up with treating everybody that tests positive to any of those genes that you mentioned?
15: That's exactly what we're looking at. So we've done a pilot study of 10,000 young people, and these were people without necessarily any family history or personal history. Just everyone who wanted to could sign up for our study. We had tens of thousands of people sign up, and we had 10,000 spots. And out of those people, we found 1 in 50, so 2%, had a high-risk variant that needed that sort of early intervention, downstream care. And we would like to offer this to the whole population. We could save significant numbers of lives. We could save significant costs in the healthcare system downstream with looking after people with, you know, late-stage cancer and heart disease. But we do need to get the system ready. We do need to have the workforce and the availability of surveillance and things like that. And that's why we've sort of indicated that 2030 timeline, is because we'd like to spend the next 4 years scaling that up. Initially, what we proposed to the government was to scale up to 100,000 people over the next few years and work on some models of care to get the system ready so that we can start offering this to the whole population. We are ready to do it. It's feasible. It is acceptable to the population, but we do need government funding and investment to expand that testing and get ready.
0: Fascinating. You can certainly see that the in terms of an era we live in where every dollar needs to stretch even further than it ever has.
1: Yeah.
0: If you can get to people before they become needing prolonged care and filling up a hospital bed, I think you could probably make the economic argument that it makes sense to do something like this early, at least identify the issues.
1: Yeah, I think it's one of those really big life questions, isn't it?
0: Would you want to know?
1: Yeah, would you want to know?
0: If they can do something about it, you would, I guess.
1: If they can, yeah.
0: If not, probably not.
1: It's one of those things that I think could totally change the course of your life.
0: Absolutely.
1: It could change the way you deal with your everyday interactions, change the decisions you make. But yes, if there's something that can be done about it, yes, I think I would do it.
0: Let us know what you think, folks. 8223 000. You can send us a text. 26.4 millimetres of rain in the last, since 9 a.m. yesterday, up to 51 at Mount Crawford. It is just remarkably wet. We'll be chatting more about the weather with the Bureau very shortly. Let's talk sport, though. Tom Wren with his winners and losers. Call Gliderol now. Order a new door with Operator before the end of September and receive 2 extra handsets. Morning to you, Rennie.
16: Morning, Stacey. Morning, Will. Yeah, we'll get into the winners and losers. A fair bit revolving around the football, a little bit of soccer as well. We'll give the Crows a winner, but my goodness, the game itself was a loser, wasn't it? That first quarter on the weekend, I think it's the worst quarter of footy I've just about seen this year.
0: Yeah.
16: And that was when it was dry.
0: Is this in your losers category insofar as we were all the losers?
16: Yeah, in terms of the standard of footy. And you compare that, and there were some positives, like the Melbourne Freo game earlier that day was
0: amazing.
16: One of the best games I've seen this season. But the Crows-Richmond game, it was a grind. The Crows won, and look, winners, Jordan Dawson, Isaac Rankin, thank goodness for those two. They were by far and away the two best players on the ground.
0: It was a win of star power over system, wasn't it?
16: Yeah.
0: They didn't win it because of how they were playing. They won it because those two blokes were far more talented than anyone else out there.
16: 70 touches between them. They both kicked a goal each as well in a low-scoring game. Only 9 kicked by the Crows, 8 by Richmond. They were exceptional. You're right, Will. They were so good, those two. But the Crows are 5th, unfortunately, though, with Melbourne winning and with all the other results going the way they have. If the Crows lose, it's looking likely, if results fall as you would expect them to, they'll finish 7th.
0: So if they lose Friday night.
16: And
0: because of that Richmond game, it looks like even if they win, they're probably not making the top 4 anymore, are they?
16: That's right. So because Brisbane's percentage is 0.2
0: of
16: a percentage better, they won't get much percentage, you wouldn't think, against Fremantle. Now, they might in the final round because GWS look pretty much gone now for top 10, so they don't have a lot to play for.
0: No one's won from 7th, have they?
16: Bulldogs I reckon, from... No, I reckon they did. They won it from 7th.
0: Oh, was it Bulldogs who won it from 7th?
16: Yeah. Because they because West Coast
0: happened
16: was
0: once in 120 years.
16: Yeah. Different system, though, of course.
0: That's true.
16: It wasn't a top 10. So it's all to do for the – I mean, Friday night becomes enormous. Mm. It all comes down to that. If they want to finish in the top four or even top six, they're going to have to win. So they're going to have to play clearly a lot better. I think they'll make four changes at least. Fogarty back, McAndrew back, Nankervis back, Borlase back. They've got some issues. Stacey, I know you like your power. I think they've got four players in the Sandful that are currently on the AFL list. That's how threadbare they are. They've got no one to pick from. It's basically a B, C grade side. They tried. First quarter was great, but then they're playing against a premiership team who are going to be right up there, maybe contending on grand final day. They were blown away in the second half. Well, in the second and fourth quarters, they were blown away. Tried hard. You can see it. The silver lining to the dark cloud from the result was Jason Horne-Francis. It looked horrific when he went down with that knee, but it's not an ACL. So he looks like he's got some nasty bone bruising. I would put him on ice now and just say, Jason, see in the preseason. We'll wait and see what happens there. West Coast Collingwood game was a ripper as well. And Mo Touré will give a bit of a winner. He scored for Norwich against MK Dons in a League Cup match and then had an assist as well.
0: Spectacular assist.
16: It was a great goal and a great assist, wasn't it? So 4-1 win, really good.
0: Be good to see him at the World Cup a bit more. Thanks, Popper. good on you, Rennie.
16: Thanks, guys.
17: 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Always Adelaide.
18: 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Good morning, I'm Kendall Brantig.
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18: The wild weather has eased across SA, but problems from flooding remain. Port Wakefield Road is closed for all southbound traffic at the intersection of Salisbury Highway due to water over the road. Yesterday, Newton Village Shopping Centre and Athelstan Footy Club were among those flooded, along with Athelstan resident Barbara Tainch's home.
20: Nothing to this level. We've never had a whole backyard flooded and enter our house, so this is a first for us.
18: While in New South Wales, challenging weather conditions are hampering detectives as they work to identify a body found in a suitcase in the state's south. Two men raised the alarm after making the discovery on the side of a road about 60 k's southeast of Goulburn. Today, reporter Jack Hahn is in Goulburn and says wet weather's hampering investigations.
21: Forensics and detectives have been working hard overnight facing challenging conditions, heavy rain, heavy wind, but they've been looking for any clues to try and track down whoever is responsible for this suspected murder.
18: An air traffic controller and a tug operator have been stood down after two planes were involved in a near miss at Sydney Airport yesterday. A Jetstar plane bound for the Gold Coast had to brake suddenly to avoid colliding with a Qatar Airways flight, which was being towed on the tarmac. The ATSB has launched an investigation. A new opinion poll has found support for Labor has slumped to levels not seen since Julia Gillard was in power. Michael Packey has details.
22: Politicians are making their way back to Canberra after the five-week winter break. The latest news poll shows core support for the Albanese government has dropped to 29%, a result Labor has not seen since 2013, when Julia Gillard was in power and ousted shortly after by Kevin Rudd. One Nation is down slightly but level pegging with Labor, while the Coalition struggles on 18% and the Greens have improved to 14%. The survey shows voter dissatisfaction with Anthony Albanese remains high, but people still prefer him as Prime Minister, holding a 15-point lead over Pauline Hanson.
18: An independent inquiry into the AUKUS submarine deal will get underway in Sydney today. The crowd-funded probe will be chaired by former Labor Minister Peter Garrett. Former Prime Minister Malcolm Turnbull will tell the inquiry there's a risk the promised nuclear-powered subs will never arrive. BHP staff have been urged to return to the negotiating table after a weekend strike in WA. Jim Elwells reports.
23: Around 100 workers at BHP's bulk export terminal in Port Hedland walked off the job over the weekend, along with a 24-hour ship loading ban. The strike follows 7 months of negotiations over pay and conditions. BHP has offered a 16% pay rise over the next 4 years, but unions say that's not enough. A BHP BHP spokesperson claims there's been a lack of genuine engagement from the unions in bargaining meetings. The parties are next expected to meet on August 18.
18: And new research has found broccoli could help treat an incurable progressive disease. A naturally occurring compound in the vegetable may treat the rare genetic condition Friedreich ataxia. It causes neurons in the brain and spinal cord to deteriorate. Turning to 5AA Sport.
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18: Good morning, Tom Wren.
16: And to you as well, Kendall. We'll start with footy. There were crowd chants for Josh Fraser to be appointed as Carlton coach as the Blues beat St Kilda by 44 points last night at Marvel Stadium. The Blues were never headed after St star Nazaia Wanganeen-Miller strained a hamstring early in the first quarter. Fraser is yet to decide if he'll apply for the job. Blues captain Patrick Cripps says there's no denying they've played good football under the interim coach.
4: He's done a good job, hasn't he? So, it's been crazy what this year's sort of unfolded. But, I think everyone can see, you know, the high level of trust and joy we're playing with out there. And, when you get on runs like this, it's you want to hold on to them as long as you can.
16: The Blues are sitting in 10th spot currently and look all but assured of finishing in the top 10 with just two rounds to go. Collingwood is also assured of playing in the wild card round after holding on to beat West Coast by 19 points at Optus Stadium, while Gold Coast broke a run of 10 straight losses with a two-point upset win against GWS. Well, Sydney FC is through to the Australia Cup quarterfinals after a 4-2 win over the Roar in Brisbane. It took just 90 seconds for the Sky Blues to open the scoring through their new signing, Takahiro Sakini. It was 3-2 until stoppage time before Gabby Popovich put the game to bed.
6: And that will do it. Gabby Popovich with his first goal for Sydney. It will seal Sydney's passage through to the last eight.
16: Audio there thanks to Paramount. That is the 5AA Sport.
18: Another 5AA forecast. Showers in 15 today, increasing tomorrow 16. Showers on Wednesday 15 and more showers on Thursday 16. At the moment 13 on 5AA, always Adelaide.
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0: 9:07, about an hour's time, we're going to be talking about the census with Mark McCrindle, who's a wonderful demographer that we often talk to about the data that comes out of the census. We're going to be inputting the data ourselves tomorrow night. There's a lot of questions about that, it being online and so forth, that we're going to get into as well. Rob set something through that just spawned a really interesting conversation in our news break that I wasn't familiar with, but Paddy's seen. He says, what's with my socials being bombarded with no religion? A campaign for it. Who's funding this? He says, it reminds me of Losing My Religion, REM song. We looked this up in the break, censusnoreligion.org.au. There is a group that are, their position seems to be, well, they seem to be coming from a view that there are people that sort of a legacy, I'm a Catholic or I'm a Greek Orthodox or I'm a Hindu or whatever it might well be, that don't actually practice that. They don't live that way. And that they... this is them. This is what they seem to think. Yeah, that means we're putting it's inaccurate data. And I wonder if part of this is because we just had a quick look back at the data from 2021. So at the last census, Christianity was the most popular thing to have written down in the religion category, 43.9%. No religion was second at 38.9%. Now, going back to census previous 2016 and 2011, no religion has increased by 8% per census. If it was to happen again, it overtakes Christianity as the most common religion in Australia. And I wonder if the people behind that are trying to facilitate that result. I mean, ultimately, I don't think but so long as the whole thing's accurate, I don't think it really matters what people put it anywhere. It's up to you.
10: Yeah.
0: But I wonder if I haven't seen it, folks. Have you seen any advertising about no religion or anything else that's trying to say, make sure you fill out X thing, X way? Because, yeah, I haven't seen it. But then maybe it's targeting certain groups or on certain socials that I don't particularly use. Let us know. Are you seeing anything like this? 8223 0000, text us on 0848 08 1395. One thing that was great on social media that I saw, Ryan Fitzgerald here, of course, in our Nova Entertainment family, is the president of the Port Nolonga Cockle Divers, and he put up one of the best stories in football anywhere around the country this weekend. Emily Little kicked her 100th goal over the weekend for the under-14s for the Cockle Divers. Emily, good morning to you and congratulations. Not many people kick 100 goals in a season in their lifetime, or indeed even in this country.
11: Good morning, guys. Thank you so much.
10: What did it feel like, Emily? Because you knew ahead of the game that you were likely going to get to that 100. Did you feel pressure to make sure it happened?
11: Yeah, I was very, very nervous.
10: Well, it didn't show. You got there and then there was a pitch invasion. Everyone ran in and surrounded you on the field. Yeah. What was that like?
11: Oh, it was such a cool experience. It was so cool.
0: You've kicked bags of 10, 15, 14, 12 and 12 over the course of the year. I didn't know that when I watched the video because I laughed when Fitzy, after you'd kick your 100th, he ran out there, because of course he did, and he said he wanted six more, and I thought, that's a bit rough. You just kicked goal number 100, but that's sort of what you've been doing all year. How many did you end up kicking on the weekend?
11: I kicked six.
0: Okay, you got six. You got six.
11: Yeah.
0: Your stepmom, Taryn, is there as well. Taryn, were you more nervous than Emily, do you think?
11: Yeah, we were. We were so nervous on the sideline. We were just hoping she was going to make the distance, but she's got a pretty good kick on her.
0: She's got an unbelievable kick.
11: We weren't too worried. Yeah, she's got a beautiful kick.
0: Oh, some of those goals were... she must be kicking... how far can you kick, Emily? It looked like you can kick 35, 40 metres.
11: Yeah, I can kick about that.
3: on a good night, mate.
0: Well, you've overstayed a few good nights.
3: Yeah, I know.
10: Emily, my favourite part of the video, as well as you reaching that milestone, was the cardboard cutouts of your head. Oh, the supporters had. It felt like a real AFL game. They do that at the basketball as well. Was that expected?
3: No, I was not expecting it, but I did hate it so much.
10: You hated it? Yeah,
3: I did not like it. We had to hide them from her for a few weeks, so she had no idea about it until that game.
10: Look at we're looking at the video now on our live stream. Get online, Facebook, YouTube, and check it out. It's incredible. Looking at this kick, that is huge.
0: Yeah, it's spectacular. So how are your cockle diver side going, Emily?
3: Yes.
0: Playing finals?
3: We're doing really well. We're second on the ladder, so we should be playing finals, yes.
0: Well, good luck to you. It's a great story. 100 goals. Not many people ever get to do that. You're going to remember that for the rest of your life. You got the guard of honour, the pitch invasion. It's gone viral right around the country. Well done to you, Emily. It's a wonderful achievement.
3: Thank you so much.
0: Emily Little and Taryn Chapman, who are there for the Cockle Divers. Cockle Divers are the best nickname in football, I think.
10: I was surprised. That's the first time I've heard that's the name of it.
0: Down in the Southern League, there's a few other good ones. I think the Ranella Wineflies are pretty good.
10: Oh, I like that.
0: That's not bad. I wonder if there's any others that people can think of. Cockle Divers is probably my favourite, though.
10: It's up there.
0: I think that's unique in Australia.
10: I think we need to save Emily's number as well, by the way.
0: Yes.
10: She'll be playing AFLW.
0: I cannot. Her kicking is awesome.
10: The videos are incredible.
0: That was spectacular. What a superstar. No wonder she's going to kick 100 goals.
10: This person says Emily versus Dean Brogan and Matt Crouch in the Undy Drive next year. Emily wins.
0: Emily would win. Oh, poor old Dean. He needed to warm up. All right, let's enter the Weather Bureau. Daniel Sherwood Simpson joins us. Daniel, before we get to the weather, we had a bit of a debate earlier about the science that underpins the old adage regarding the distance between the clap of thunder and seeing lightning being how far away the lightning is struck. How much of it is scientific, and is there a good shorthand version that you guys use?
12: I think the one that gets thrown around a bit is the 30-30 rule. So if you hear the lightning 30 seconds after you've seen the strike, I don't get why it's called the 30-30 rule, but if you hear it 30 seconds, it's about 10 kilometres away is the lightning strike.
0: Okay.
12: So I remember back to my physics from high school, the speed of sound's a bit over 300 metres a second. So if you do 300 metres a second times that by 30, you know, you start to look up around the 10-kilometre mark. So generally, you get the amount of seconds since you've seen the lightning, then divide it by 3. That's how many kilometres away it is. Now, there is a little bit of wiggle room, you know, if the thunderstorm's moving towards you or away from you, but I think broadly, every sort of second is about 300 metres or so for your distance between the lightning strike and the thunder.
10: So the 1 kilometre for 3 seconds that we were getting on the text line is about accurate.
0: It works. Well, there has been certainly plenty to practice on over the last 24 hours. Are we going to see any more thunder and lightning? And how much more rain are we going to get, Daniel?
12: Yeah, the thunder and lightning is well and truly gone. We could still pick up a couple more showers. We are seeing some streaming over the lofty ranges at the moment on the radar. It's pretty hit or miss. The bulk of the rainfall has gone through. The most we saw in the last 48 hours, taken in the whole weekend. Lenswood, 108.2 millimetres. Broadly across the lofty, sort of sitting in that 50 to 80 range. Across the 2 days in Adelaide, 46.4 millimetres. So plenty of rainfall for everyone in the Adelaide area. As I said, that's on the easing trend. So you'll get those hit or miss showers. I reckon you'll probably, if you see one of those, get around 2 to 5 millimetres today. Some people will miss out entirely, but there'll be a little bit about it. And then tomorrow, similar trend. We get another cold front come through on Wednesday. That's going to be your sort of garden variety winter cold front. Nothing too hairy with that one. So a little bit of wet weather coming up over the next couple of days, but certainly nothing like what we saw over the weekend.
0: All right, thank you for that, Daniel. Daniel Sherwin-Simpson from the Weather Bureau. I just want to note, we've got a stack of texts at the moment from people saying Mawson Lakes, Salisbury Highway, is a disaster zone at the moment. Complete log jam, says one. Another says avoid it. In fact, Andrea said, put Wakefield Road under the bridge by the Salisbury Highway. They make you turn there. you can't actually go under it. All right, which is a disaster. Thank you for that, for all those texts coming through, but something worth factoring into your movements if you're heading in from that way this morning. Let's head to SAPOL. Senior Constable Daniel Isaacson joins us. Daniel, a couple of people have been arrested at Elizabeth North this morning.
13: Yeah, about 1.30 this morning, police were called to a vacant house on Homington Road after reports of trespassers at the premises. Police entered the property and found a 39-year-old Elizabeth Park woman in the backyard and a 39-year-old man with a warrant hiding in a cupboard within the home. Both were arrested and charged with being unlawfully on premises. The man was refused bail and will appear before the Elizabeth Magistrates Court today, and the woman was granted bail and will appear in court at a later date.
10: In a cupboard. Sounds like a bad game of hide and seek. Okay. Now, we've been talking about the rain and the floodwaters. Police had to rescue three people after driving into floodwaters, Daniel.
13: Yeah, just before 5 this morning, police and emergency services were called to the intersection of Wingate and Windsor Roads at Hillier after reports of a car had driven into the area and got stuck due to the heavy rainfall and flooding. Luckily, the two occupants, a man and a woman, managed to get themselves out through the windows of the car to safety on the other side of the road. While police were assisting the two people, another car drove into the water and became stuck. Fortunately, the male driver was able to exit the vehicle and was also helped by police to safety. Both vehicles have since been washed away by the floodwaters into the Gawler River. There have been no reports of any injuries, which is, you know, amazing. But we would also like to remind the public that if the road is flooded, don't drive through it, as the water could be deeper than you know. In the event of storm and flood rescue or urgent property assistance, call the State Emergency Service on 132 500 for police assistance. It's 131 444 or 000 in an emergency.
0: Thank you, Daniel. Senior Constable Daniel Isaacson from SAPOL. The traffic is an emerging story this morning. In part, will you imagine the rain's playing a role in that? Let's have a closer look at it. We'll come back with more in just a moment. 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
14: Thanks, Will. And morning, Stacey. At Mawson Lakes, roads are closed due to flooding from all that weather yesterday. Port Wakeford Road at the Salisbury Highway. Water also over the road in areas of McGill and Modbury. And in Parracombe, Gorge Road closed near Corkscrew Road due to fallen rocks. Speed camera this morning at Days Road at Croydon Park. 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
0: 3 to 7, we've lost the digit of one of the in the phone number of our next guest.
10: Pat's too relaxed after
0: Pat's too relaxed after the massage chair. Now, we said to him, look, there's 10 digits. You're going to find it. But he said he doesn't know where in the phone number it's missing. So I presume that's an infinite number of combinations.
10: Mm.
0: Oh, he's worked that out.
10: We're attempting to, if he finds the digit, he's worked it out, to talk about these smart glasses, which... Will, yes. Can I say, I actually cannot believe these have been allowed in Australia. I don't know why there hasn't been intervention prior to them being released.
0: Well, isn't this the age-old lesson that the march of technology is faster than the march of the legislation to control it?
10: Yeah,
0: we're always playing catch-up. Yeah.
10: We have known for years that these things were coming, and now that they're here and creeps are sitting at playgrounds wearing glasses while kids are on... you know, play equipment, they go, oh, should we do something about that?
0: Mm.
10: Maybe.
0: Mm.
10: Yeah.
0: I wonder, and I get all that. I wonder, it feels like everything's going to be able to be a recording device soon. Like, so whilst it'd be glasses, phones is a little bit more obvious, dash cams, everything's getting miniaturized. I don't want to sound defeatist, but I'm going to. I don't know how we stop this.
10: Well, how about just stopping them? Like, yeah. You can say, no, these are too invasive for right now.
0: So, yeah, you ban cameras have to be obvious or something. You write a law around it. I'm with you. I think there's something – because we have laws around – you have to have – well, you can be filmed in a public place. You have to have consent in a private place. Yeah. I wonder to what extent – like, I wonder how that works at a gym where people are filming themselves and you might walk past in the background.
10: Yeah.
0: We have laws for that that obviously no one's bothering to pursue, but it's an interesting question, and there is something really unseemly about the idea that you can sit there and just record everyone and everything at all.
10: But I think it's the big part for me is without someone's knowledge.
0: Yeah, absolutely.
10: And a phone, you can try and be covert with a phone, but these glasses are there on your head and are recording, you know, whenever you want them to be.
0: Dr. Millie Selinovich is from the University of Sydney's and is an expert in technological harms. Well, this seems to be, Dr. Selinovich, so maybe we'll start there. Is this an obvious harm that needs to be prevented?
21: Indeed, because you're looking at it from not only the fact that people are walking around with essentially cameras on their faces, these are entire computers on the face, and these glasses are offering access to spaces that can be considered private or semi-private. And remember that not only are they recording, in a lot of cases they're recording and then they're uploading onto social media platforms without consent. So it's the audience has no longer just become mum and dad at home looking through the old photo gallery. Mm. It's a global audience that you are being exposed to. And when these glasses are being put into the hands of those who want to use this kind of content to either market their product, aka the pickup artist and the male coach, or they are doing it to intentionally harass and harm the woman, this becomes incredibly problematic.
10: And I feel like we're living in a world where, I mean, I've got a one-year-old daughter, Millie, and we're really careful not to put her image on social media because of all of the harms that can come from that. Yet I can be at a playground with her on a slide and someone creepy can be sitting on a park bench filming with their glasses and posting it online anywhere. And it just, it infuriates me that this has been allowed to happen.
21: Indeed. And I mean, I don't want to be the bearer of bad news, but at the 350 videos that we've looked at in this most recent study, some of them involved underage girls.
10: Of course they did.
21: We saw footage of people, children at school using these glasses and filming other children. And so this has become problematic at scale, not just a matter of, oh, okay, we're filming in public, we're maybe picking up some bystanders. This is now an issue where we're looking at content moderation, child protection and safety, and the safety of women.
10: Yeah, we're getting text messages about this, people saying you can't take a photo of your child having their first swimming lesson, yet you can wear these glasses.
0: Yeah, at our swimming centre, there are signs up saying no filming or recording, which is really hard because I think the reflexive thing you want to do as a parent is capture that moment where it's mum and your child in the pool or dad the child in the pool, but they want everyone to be sensitive to it. Maybe just, Dr. Silinovich, thank you. We'll pursue this more after the break and get your thoughts on this, folks. 8223-00. There's a part of this that I think is hard and there's a part that's easy.
10: People saying you can't take a photo of your child having their first swimming lesson, yet you can wear these glasses.
0: Yeah, at our swimming centre, there are signs up saying no filming or recording, which is really hard because I think the reflexive thing you want to do as a parent is capture that moment where it's mum and your child in the pool or dad the child in the pool. But they want everyone to be sensitive to it. Maybe just, Dr. Silinovich, thank you. We'll pursue this more after the break and get your thoughts on this, folks. 8223-00. There's a part of this that I think is hard and there's a part that's easy. Stopping the broadcast of this online.

0: it's out there and it's observed by an authority, I think you should be able to be sanctioned for it. The hard part is getting at the source.
1: Yeah, but I don't even want someone with that private video at home.
0: Oh, no, I know. I'm saying that's in their
1: creepy basement doing whatever they're going to do with it.
0: Completely, yes. But that's the hard part to stop. Yeah, I think there's an easy part of this that should just be, you film something without consent, well, you're fined or you go to jail or some such. We'll get some more thoughts on this after 5AA News.
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3: 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Good morning, I'm Kendall Brattig.
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3: Three people have had a lucky escape after driving into floodwaters at Hillier this morning. Senior Constable Daniel Isaacson says the two occupants of a car, a man and woman, managed to get out through the windows.
5: While police were assisting the two people, another car drove into the water and became stuck. Fortunately, the male driver was able to exit the vehicle and was also helped by police to safety. Both vehicles have since been washed away by the floodwaters into the Gawler River.
3: And Port Wakefield Road is currently closed for all southbound traffic at the intersection of Salisbury Highway due to flooding. Two people have been arrested after trespassing at a vacant home in Elizabeth North overnight. Around 1:30, police were called to a home in Homington Road after reports of trespassers. Police entered the property and found a 39-year-old woman in the backyard and a 39-year-old man with a warrant hiding in a cupboard within the home. Both have been arrested and charged with being unlawfully on premises. A body has been found in a suitcase near Goulburn in southern New South Wales. The body is yet to be identified, but police say it's believed to be a woman. A crime scene has been set up. A ground controller and a tug operator have been stood down after a near miss between two planes at Sydney Airport yesterday. It's understood a Jetstar pilot was forced to slam on the brakes to miss a Qatar aircraft, which was being towed by a tug. The Jetstar flight attendant suffered a wrist injury in the near miss. ATSB Commissioner Angus Mitchell says they've launched a wide-ranging investigation.
6: We look at training, we look at qualifications, but equally we look at a number of people who were involved, whether they were in the aircraft themselves, in the tug that was towing the Qatar aircraft, or up in the tower.
3: A new opinion poll shows support for Labor's continuing to fall as politicians make their way back to Canberra. The latest news poll in The Australian has seen Labor's core support drop to 29%, its lowest level since 2013 when Julia Gillard was in power. Backing for One Nation is also down slightly but sitting level with Labor. Hopes for a peace deal in Gaza have been dealt a blow with Israel rejecting the current 15-point plan. Donald Trump's Board of Peace said it had reached an agreement on the complete disarmament of Hamas and other groups in the area. But Israel says it won't withdraw until the militant group is completely disarmed. Former White House advisor Tony Schafer has told Today he expects it'll trigger a fresh round of talks.
7: I think they're going to go back to the drawing board, but again, until there's a specific military force, probably of the Egyptians, Pakistanis, and several other countries, we're just not going to see any movement on either side. There's got to be a neutral force that comes in.
3: And there's a growing campaign to ban laptops and tablets in schools and return to pen and paper. The idea has garnered the support of parents and teachers, with an online petition receiving thousands of signatures. To 5AA Sport.
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3: Here's Tom Wren.
8: Thank you, Kendall. The AFL's top 10 is all but set with two rounds left in the season. St Kilda would need results to go their way to sneak into the wildcard match after a 44-point loss to Carlton. Collingwood assured its place in the finals after a 19-point win over West Coast. Pies coach Craig McRae says Jordan Dugowie and Scott Pendlebury could both return from injury against Hawthorn next week.
9: You know, what you saw today is probably going to be around for a couple of weeks to get more experience, to get some really good teams. We'll get a bit of a test against the Hawks and then into Brisbane with some young guys getting opportunities, and then we'll get some troops back, you know, where needed at the appropriate time.
8: The Crows are in fifth spot after round 22 and must beat Fremantle on Friday night to have any chance of making the top four, while the Power are stuck in 15th and now look set to stay in the bottom four. Essendon, meantime,

0: is poised to make a decision on its next coach in the coming days. Interviews with James Hird, Jamie Graham, Mark McVeigh and Murray Davis wrapped up last week. Meantime, Carlton has started the AFLW season with a 26-point win over St Kilda to begin its season. The Crows and Port Adelaide will both be playing this week. Let's go to cricket. Bangladesh could be in for a tough time in the first test against Australia in Darwin starting Thursday. In their only warm-up match, the tourists were rolled for just 54 by Cricket Australia Invitational side. And Adelaide United's players will train today. That's ahead of tomorrow night's Asian Champions League qualifier against Vietnamese side Cong An Hanoi. And that's the 5AA Sport.
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2: Morning there. Mawson Lakes is a real headache this morning with roads closed due to flooding. Port Wakefield Road has detours at the Salisbury Highway intersection. Big delays there this morning. You'll also find water over the road in areas of McGill and Modbury. While in Parracombe, Gorge Road is closed near Corkscrew Road due to fallen rocks. Early morning camera, Education Road at Happy Valley. 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Adelaide's most accurate traffic on 5AA.
1: To the weather, showers and 15 today, increasing tomorrow 16. Showers on Wednesday 15 and a shower or two Thursday 16. At the moment 13 on 5AA, always Adelaide.
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2: 9 after 7, good morning to you. If you're joining us for the first time on this Monday, the 10th of August. It looks grey and grim out there. It was wet again overnight. 26.4 millimetres of rain in the West Terrace gauge since 9 a.m. yesterday. Still Mount Crawford the most, 51.2. The Hills copped at 43 at Mount Lofty. Sue and Milo said over the last couple of days she's had over 80 millimetres of rain up in the hills. And obviously there's some residual effects of that as well that we think are affecting traffic, certainly north of the city. There's some issues there out towards Mawson Lakes. But if you see anything in your travels, let us know. 8223 0000. Lots of listeners have already alerted us to that one. You can text 2 on 0 4 8 0 8 13 95. We've got census queries coming through. That takes place tomorrow night. We'll be chatting with Mark McCrindle very shortly. Stephen Rowe will wrap the weekend in sport. Huge amount of feedback to the program about smart glasses and the need to legislate privacy somehow as the march of technology slowly erodes your, not your right to privacy, but your realised privacy. Because at the moment, you can slip these things on and film someone, and who knows? And as our guest before 7 o'clock told us, then you pump that online. We're not talking about accidentally snapping someone in the background of a family photo that gets shared on a projector at home. It gets shared to the world. Lots of calls on this issue. Mm. Bruce in Woodford, what do you make of it?
3: Hello there. Technology can be used for good and for bad.
2: Mm.
3: For me, as a blind person, I use my Meta glasses to interact with printed media so that I'm able to find out what bus stop I'm at, what street I want to go down, and
2: wow,
3: I can actually read text that comes to me via the printed medium so that I don't have to rely on my wife or other people to do that. Simple things like reading a menu are now open to me. However, I am a grandfather and I abhor people using these technologies for inappropriate and disgusting things. So what I rang about, I felt called to ring to just say that there are good things.
2: Good point, Bruce.
3: Come from this technology. But there are bad things, and we need to make sure that we understand the benefits that come, and we need to make sure that any legislation, and I agree we need legislation, or we need an upgrade of legislation, but any legislation doesn't remove the advances that are made possible by the technology.
2: That's remarkable, Bruce. It's a great insight for someone like you. I've seen demonstrations of that kind of technology that looks fascinating and really constructive, where you go to, say, a cathedral or something or other, and it will explain architecture or the history, or, you know, it's almost like the audio guided tour, but it's happening by virtue of what you're seeing.
4: Mm.
2: That stuff sounds really cool.
4: Mm.
2: I don't think anyone's saying that shouldn't be able to happen. It's the recording
4: the
2: component.
4: The recording of it.
2: Well,
4: maybe that's the issue. Maybe the glasses to help Bruce read a menu and find what bus and what street to go down, fine. Recording recording in a restaurant, maybe the recording factor's the issue.
2: Well, Bruce has just gone. I wonder if anyone's got a version of smart glasses, because one of the things that came up in me reading about this was some of them, and I don't know if this is a legislative requirement in Europe or the US, or indeed it's just the manufacturer's done this, will have a little light that will on the front indicate that recording's happening, and people are putting tape over the top of it.
4: To hide it. Well, see, that's creepy.
2: It's disgusting. But I've never seen it. I don't know. I've never seen a pair, so I don't know if that's the sort of thing that's available in Australia at the moment. Rob in Glenelg North, what do you make of this?
5: Thanks. Bruce stole my thunder. My son is vision impaired, and the glasses create an enormous independence and freedom for him. Through the maps function, he can walk to the shop, so he can differentiate the difference between toothpaste and DP. So
2: wow,
5: for people with a vision impairment, the glasses are a fantastic approach. So I would just encourage that you don't throw the baby out with the bathwater with anything that you're looking at associated with the glasses.
4: Mm. Yeah, it's a really good point, Rob. Someone else has pointed out, you know, what about news outlets filming people out the front of courthouses? How's that allowed to happen? And if you want to ban these glasses.
2: Yeah, well, it's considered a public place.
4: Yeah, at the moment you can film in a public place. It's just...
2: Maybe the legislation needs to... has to write in a definition around what is obvious recording.
4: Mm.
2: What could a reasonable person understand is they're being recorded at this moment.
4: Yeah.
2: Giant TV camera, you probably assume you might be being recorded. Tiny glasses with no indication that look like someone's reading glasses. Maybe that's where you draw the line.
4: Yep.
2: Luke and Craigmore, good morning.
6: Well, good morning. I agree with Stacey, but I do own a pair of Meta glasses. I use them all the time, every day in my work. You know, it's got me out of trouble quite a lot, you know, on the road. Sometimes you sense things that are about to happen, so you just, you know, hit record. It's all legal, you're not, you know, eyes aren't off the road.
2: Mm.
6: They've got a lot of uses. Bruce's first call was absolutely spot on. Legislation needs to change. You know, you can't be recording people and putting it online without consent. And I think that's where, like, everybody is, you know, in agreement. Like, I've got daughters myself, and, you know, like you, Stace, you know, that type of behaviour creeps me out. But in saying that, spy cameras, they're getting better, smaller. They've been around for ages, you know, and with these creeps, you know, if you block one avenue, they'll find another way. It's just society, and it sucks, and you just got to try and protect your children as best as you can. So I'm not for getting rid of them. I think that there's a place for them, but legislation does into fact about putting people on.
4: Yeah, it's a really good point, Luke. And lots of thoughts coming in on the text line as well. I like this one from Patrick. Make these devices as difficult to obtain as a firearm. Put people through police checks. Just a thought. Then only people who need them get them. That's a great point. You can be a released, convicted pedophile and get a pair of these glasses. Use them whenever and however and wherever you like. Yuck.
2: I tell you what, the education for me this morning is how many of our listeners own them.
4: Yeah. You can buy them at Kmart now.
2: How much would they cost? I this one's passed me by, the wearable glasses.
4: I mean, Meta ones,
2: I've seen it online, but I didn't know.
4: I think they're up to $1,000, aren't they, the Meta ones? But the Kmart ones are under $100.
2: It just blows my mind. I did not realise how many people had them. Keep the text coming through, and indeed your thoughts on 8223 00. We'll talk more about the weather now. Jono Edwards for 7 News is at Hillier this morning. Jono, what's the situation there?
7: Will, Stacey, good morning to you. It has certainly been a dramatic night for emergency services, particularly here at Hillier. We're around about just before 5 this morning. Two women were in their vehicle driving through a section of Wingate and Windsor Roads just near the north-south motorway, and they became stuck in floodwaters. Now, they were able to escape through their windows, and police and emergency services were assisting them. When another driver proceeded to drive through the same flood water, he was able to escape as well with the assistance of emergency services, but both their cars were swept away and are at this stage further up the river. They're unable to be located. So a number of people were taken to hospital for assessment and treatment. Emergency services unable to locate their vehicles. They've just simply been washed away and set upstream. It's one of a number of incidents that we've seen overnight. The northeastern suburbs appear to be where has been hit hardest. If you look at some of the rainfall, 110 millimetres in Coromandel Valley, 108 near Lenswood, Parafield close to 40 now, Mount Lofty close to 45. In terms of power outages, when we woke up this morning, it was around about 1,500 properties without power, most of them in those northeastern areas. Now around 600, the biggest outage in the mid-north near Hawker. The airport this morning, they've had no issues to report, which is good news overnight and coming into this morning. However, several regional flights had to be diverted to Mount Gambier and, of course, that mid-north area where we saw incredible amount of flooding last night. When we talk about road closures this morning, we've had a number of calls about the Salisbury Highway and the Port Wakefield Highway. That is absolute chaos at the moment, so do your best to avoid that. We've also seen a landslide in the Adelaide Hills at Lobelthorpe Road at Basket Range, so do your best to avoid that. Emergency services-wise, the MFS, more than 100 jobs overnight. The SES, nearly 600 jobs. So without a doubt, a massive cleanup underway, particularly in those northeastern suburbs at the moment, guys.
2: Jono, thank you for that. If anyone's seen the landslide, send us a picture of that. Lobethal Road. Remarkable. Obviously, as we've been saying throughout the morning, huge rainfall totals in the Adelaide Hills. The Athelstan Football Club knows only too well how much rain we've had because their players, instead of kicking the footy, were trying to bail out the locker room. Steve Young is the president of the Athelstan Football Club. Steve, good morning to you.
8: Morning, Will. How are you?
2: Yeah, good, Steve. How's your locker room? Is it still underwater?
8: I haven't been there yet this morning, but the under 15 boys did a good job of helping broom and squeegee it as best we could, but it was a massive deluge.
2: We're looking at it at the live stream now. This is ankle deep water. Yeah. It's not just a trickle that's flooded the place out.
8: It probably got a bit higher than ankle deep in places.
2: Oh,
8: for
2: did
8: sure.
2: It really?
8: So I gather some of the building would need to be inspected as far as the gyp rock and cupboards and certainly all the carpets. They're probably going to need replacing and stuff in there. And the gym equipment was all underwater, so. It wasn't great.
4: No, you can see it just flowing down the stairs. Was it just because, huge downpour, lots of rain coming down all at once?
8: Certainly that, but I'm sort of thinking that some of the drainage around the oval car park area might have been blocked or something because the amount that was flooding down was huge. So, and we couldn't stop it. It has happened once before when the building was first built, but they put some extra drainage in, but I'm not even sure they could have coped with what came down yesterday. Mm. Wasn't actually that short a space of time. It was a lengthy period of time.
2: So I'm just looking at the vision. So you mentioned the lads have done a great job sweeping out the water. It looks like they're on their footy gear. Was this after a game or before a game?
8: So it was about 15 minutes into the first quarter of their game and a massive lightning strike. So we got them all off the oval. And before you knew it, there was a power blackout and that looked like it was never going to stop. So we called the game and next thing they reverted to brooms and squeegees and same with the opposition, Jets Cross. And big thank you to the Jets Cross footy club
2: for helping out
8: as well. Some Tea Tree Gully people were there as well for the following game, but they never got to get on the park, but they got to help us with some brooming and squeegeeing.
2: Mm. Steve, thank you. Well, hopefully it doesn't cause too much damage there, and it's just superficial because that's a hell of a lot of water. Steve Young, the president of the Athelstan Football Club, well done to Jeps Cross and the boys there too for helping out. All hands on deck. So they had a looked like a waterfall coming down the stairs at the Athelstan Football Club.
4: Like quite a nice water feature.
2: It does,
4: actually.
2: Doesn't it? You'd pay a lot of money for that.
4: Yeah.
2: Concrete stairs and looks absolutely lovely.
4: Cascading.
2: Jane sent through a text.
4: Valley View.
2: She says, my friend's street at Valley View. And that is a lake. It's not a street any longer.
4: Look at the cars driving through it as well. How many times do we need to be told not to drive through flood
2: water? Yeah, you get yourself in a bit of strife there. There's no curbs that it looks like an unsealed road almost with the amount of water there. So Jane, thank you for that. Appreciate all your local intel this morning. 0480 81 1395 or on 8223 0000. We're going to talk sport with Stephen Rowe, the non-flooded version, on the other side of this break. But first, let's check traffic. 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
9: Morning there. Mawson Lakes is a real headache this morning with roads closed due to flooding. Port Wakefield Road has detours of the Salisbury Highway intersection very slow through there at the morning. Try and avoid that area if you can. You'll also find water over the road in areas of McGill and Modbury. While in Parracombe, Gorge Road closed near Corkscrew Road due to fallen rocks. Early morning camera, Education Road at Happy Valley. 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Adelaide's most accurate traffic on 5AA.
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11: 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The MFS is responding to a structure fire which is burning sulphur and producing large volumes of smoke.
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13: Did you know your intestines could be full of pinworms and threadworms right now and you might not even know it? The only sign may be a maddening itchy bottom at night. Introducing Caruso's Expel Worms. Caruso's Expel Worms is traditionally used in Western herbal medicine to help remove intestinal pinworms and threadworms. So if you're ready to say goodbye to intestinal pinworms, threadworms and the nighttime itch, try Caruso's Expel Worms today. 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
19: Hey, mate. 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
2: 27 after 7, not everyone's lamenting the rain. Text from a listener in Mount George, had 105 millimetres and counting. The rainwater tanks are full and the showers are long. You don't want a nice warm shower on a day like this. No need to worry about the water issue up in Mount George.
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2: Good morning! Just reflect on the weekend that was sports-wise. Stephen Rowe was watching it all. Rowie, good morning to you.
21: Oh, Will and Stacey, good morning. Start with Port. They played first. Gee, they got whacked. Too many outs. Simple as that. Last two games can't come quick enough for them. I think the only sobering news, Jason Horne, Francis, knees bruised, not broken. They got Melbourne at home. Good luck with that. It's just a weight of numbers, isn't it?
2: Well, you know, they're playing for the finish line. I think the Jason Horne, Francis one was a good... It might be a nice cautionary little moment for Port Adelaide. There's nothing to play. There's no point risking Jason Horne Francis again, is there?
21: No. And Butters, please don't rush back. You're done, mate.
2: Exactly. Anyway. Yeah, no one wins from that.
21: No. Hey, 5 years ago, Crows winning ugly. I'd have taken that. I said, yep, bang, 4 points in the tin tank, but not when you're a top four chance and it's up for grabs, not when there's two games left and not when you're playing against a team that sits 17th on the ladder with three wins. I think that's the frustration and disappointment of the Crows fans and certainly the coaches and the players. Everything they've trained planned, managed, tweaked, prepared for is for this finals campaign, everything. And look, they've got a full dress rehearsal this Friday night. I think it's going to be their first big, let's call it the September test. I've billed the finals as D-Day for Matty Nix, the coaching group and the players. It's D-Day. Frio in Perth on the rebound. Oh boy, they'll make some changes, but gee, we'd want to see a response, wouldn't we?
2: Well, you lose to Frio in your seventh and you're irrelevant at that point. You know, you're playing wild card football in September, not proper finals to start with, at very least. So, yeah, they have to win. It's to think you've got to go away. And that Melbourne result did no benefit to Adelaide, did it?
21: Oh,
2: Frio now coming off a loss, playing their final home game before the finals.
21: Yeah.
2: They're going to be fired up. But you know what? Yeah. You want to play footy in September and you want to be good. You want to win premierships. You've got to beat teams. Like, you can't feast out on, you know, on the easy beats. Good.
21: Yeah, it looks like Melbourne and Geelong could jump us. I mean, Melbourne got Port. We said that. Geelong got two. There's no soft games. You saw that on the weekend. Crows, Richmond, that wasn't soft. God, we just got over the line. Possibly we slide to seven if we lose against Fremantle. So we're likely to play Collingwood or Carlton in a wild card draw at Adelaide Oval. Oh, boy.
2: Can you imagine if it's Collingwood?
21: That is D-Day. That is D-Day. Hey, can I praise Rankin's game?
2: Yeah, unbelievable.
21: Hey, there's this, and Stacey, you might be able to name this person. There's a little short, chubby fella that hosts a drive show on 5AA with this bloke called Timmy G. That about 4 weeks ago said that Rankin's not a midfielder. I like him to play forward and then have the odd squirt on ball. And there's another bloke called Will that may very well have been sitting there when this dickhead, this idiot, this clown made that comment. Well, he made me eat my words. But listen, I want to see it against the Collingwoods. I want to see it in finals. I want to see it against Brisbane and then Hawthorn. But wow, what a game. Rankin and Dawson, outstanding.
2: And they certainly were. You know what the best part of this segment at the moment with Stacey on board, Rowie, is that watching Stacey's face as we work ourselves up into a lather talking about football.
4: I think one of the quotes of the week is Will saying, "You can't just feast out on the easy beats." I'm sitting here going,
2: yeah. This is our world, Stace.
21: Yeah.
4: Hey, seriously.
21: Stacey, get with the program, buddy.
2: Get on your Rowie.
4: Love your work, Rowie.
21: See you guys.
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19: 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Good morning, I'm Kendall Bratty.
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19: New South Wales police are working to identify a body found inside a suitcase southeast of Goulburn. More from Dusty Fitzpatrick.
23: Two men who'd pulled over on the side of Walgan Road at O'Allen made the grim discovery. Police called to the scene found the suitcase under a pine tree on the edges of dense bushland just metres from the road. The body is yet to be formally identified, but it is believed to be that of a woman. It isn't clear at this stage how long the body may have been there. Officers are working to match the remains with any outstanding missing persons.
19: Emergency crews are still dealing with flooding after yesterday's extreme downpour. Parts of the Adelaide Hills caught more than 110 mils of rain. The Athelstan Football Club was among those flooded. President Stephen Young has told Will and Stacey it's left a fair bit of damage.
24: Probably got a bit higher than ankle deep in places. So some of the building would need to be inspected as far as, the gyp rock and cupboards and certainly all the carpets, they're probably going to need replacing and stuff in there. And the gym equipment was all underwater.
19: And three people have had a lucky escape after driving into floodwaters at Hillier this morning, while Port Wakefield Road is currently flooded at the intersection of Salisbury Highway. Transport safety investigators are closely scrutinising communication ahead of and during a near miss at Sydney Airport yesterday. ATSB Chief Commissioner Angus Mitchell says they're taking a no-blame approach to deliver findings centred on preventing similar incidents. A ground controller and a tug operator have been stood down. A government minister is playing down the latest poll showing support for Labor has dropped to its lowest level since the Gillard government. Both the ALP and One Nation have seen a dip in support, sitting at 29% of the primary vote in news poll. The coalition is well behind on 18%. Health Minister Mark Butler says there isn't a lot of difference in the numbers, but they're just focused on governing.
5: There was another poll which had broadly the same numbers. There'll be a discussion about that. In the meantime, though, we've got 2 weeks of really important legislation that we want to get through the Parliament.
19: Fuel, trade and China are expected to be raised by Anthony Albanese when he sits down with the communist leader of Vietnam this week. Vietnamese President Tô Lam and his delegation of more than a dozen ministers landed in Sydney to a red carpet welcome last night. The president will attend a number of engagements in Sydney today before heading to Canberra tomorrow, where he's scheduled to meet with the Governor-General and the Prime Minister. Thousands of parents have signed a petition to get iPads and laptops out of primary schools and replace them with pen and paper. It follows a decade of declining NAPLAN standards. Pamela Snow is co-director of the Science and Language and Reading Lab at La Trobe University.
6: Pen and paper engage a child's brain in ways that technology doesn't. We know that it's a very good sensory motor experience for a child to be holding a pen and having to deliberately think, especially young children, think about letter formation as they're writing.
19: And sports fans can have their say on the future of the MCG. The revamp is likely to see the Shane Warne stand replaced, new bars and restaurants added, and a hotel is being considered. The business case for the plan will be opened up for public comment today. Turning to 5AA Sport.
7: Call Gliderol now. 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
19: Here's Tom Wren.
8: Thank you for that, Kendall. Geelong's board meets this morning to address the concussion waiver scandal. The league slapped the club with a please explain after Cats chief executive Steve Hocking described the waiver signed by Jake Colajasny as nothing more than a misstep. Meantime, Josh Fraser will make a decision this week on if he'll apply for the Carlton coaching job. The Blues' 44-point win over St Kilda has seen the Blues move two games clear of the Saints in the top 10. The interim coach says it was a bit uncomfortable with fans chanting for him to get the job.
9: If I'm brutally honest, I'm not comfortable with it purely because I feel like I'm a product of, you know, again, a lot of people around me, but I appreciate it. You know, I appreciate that they feel connected to us as a club at the moment. I think that's a really important thing for us moving forward.
8: Yeah, they're playing well. There were two other games yesterday to wrap up round 22. Gold Coast had a shock 2-point win against GWS, while Collingwood was too strong for West Coast, holding on by 19 points in the West. To golf now, American Michael Brennan has just won his second PGA event after taking out the Wyndham Championship in North Carolina by 3 shots. The 24-year-old with a brilliant 13-foot putt for birdie on the last to close it out.
25: Wow, what a way to finish! Brennan, first time he won on the PGA Tour, which was less than a year ago. He was a sponsor's exception. This week he entered 105th, and he won.
8: And he won well. That audio thanks to Fox. Unfortunately, though, all three Aussies in the field missed the cut. Kenny, that is the 5AA Sport.
19: Thanks, Tom. And now let's check the traffic.
26: Morning there at Mawson Lakes. Roads are closed due to flooding. Port Wade Ford Road between the Salisbury High and the Dry Creek Ramp. Diversions are in place. It is just awful through there this morning. Avoid that like the plague. Further flooding in a few areas, including McGill and Modbury. Port Adelaide still got those road closures in place from that fire last week. Ocean Steamers Road just near Eastern Parade. And at Paracombe, road closed due to fallen rocks. Gorge Road, just at Corkscrew Road. Canberra, Addison Road, Pennington. 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Adelaide's most accurate traffic on 5AA.
19: To the weather, showers and 15 today, increasing tomorrow, 16. Showers on Wednesday, 15, and continuing on Thursday, 16. At the moment, 13 on 5AA, always Adelaide.
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2: Nine minutes to 8. We spoke in the first hour of the program about the census that there's tomorrow night, and there was a flood of questions that came through from listeners. What happens if you're in a caravan and travelling around the country? What happens if your internet connection goes down? What if you don't fill out certain questions? What is this push for people to fill out no religion that's on at the moment, which is clearly being pushed by an interest group? We got a good text. I think it was from Andrew on the text line a bit earlier. It said it's actually from the Coalition of National Atheists or some organisation that are trying to get people going that way. If you've not lent too much thought to the question and you don't sort of fall back on what you've always answered, would be the what they sort of seem to arguing, albeit hasn't fallen across my radar on social media like it has Rob's and some of our other listeners. It's all grist for the mill for our next guest, Mark McCrindle from McCrindle Research, who we generally talk about when we get at the other end of a census and we got all sorts of data to pick over. But tomorrow night is the input stage of the process. Mark, good morning to you.
16: Good morning. Good to be with you.
2: Coming into the census tomorrow night, with the combination of things I've just talked about, let's loosely term it political influence, input being online. Is there anything, concern might be too strong a word, but do you have any concerns about the census in 2026?
0: Well, certainly a lot of change, and there's always a lot of community discussion. But, you know, the Australian Bureau of Statistics does this every 5 years. It's been run since 1911, so 115 years of it, and it always goes, you know, there's always going to be little hiccups here and there, but it is the gold standard around the world in census collection. A lot of countries no longer run a census, or they run it every 10 years, where we're very very looked after, having it every 5 years. So, yes, this controversy and discussion is what happens, but the census itself is well run, and it does provide that bedrock of data that we'll all be using for the next 5 years ahead.
4: Yeah. Do you worry about that data, though? I feel like we're now more than ever living in a world where people are sceptical of governments and knowing my information, and, you know, it feels like every one in every 10 people you meet is a sovereign citizen, and, you know, they got the tinfoil hat on. Do you worry about the robustness, if that's a word, of the data that people might be inputting?
0: Yeah, I certainly think that definitely we need to reassure people that there's nothing nefarious about this census, that it is as we've always had, and that people can fill it in knowing that confidentiality is there. If we look at previous censuses, like last time in 2021, it was during some states of the COVID lockdown, and yet the data came in, and there were some different results from prior years because people were working from home rather than travelling to work, volunteering was down, but still the overall data set was solid. The 5 years before that, if we go all the way back to 2016, it was the website crashed on the night.
2: Right.
0: And so a lot of people worried about that. So, but again, the follow-up and the data checks meant that the census ended up being solid. And I guess it's like elections where the whole nation is forced to do it. You're always going to get differences of opinions. But overall, all of that will wash out, and 28 million Australians will be recorded in this data, and that's going to be important data that we can all rely on.
2: Is there any particular data set that will come out of this that you're particularly looking forward to, Mark? We spoke a little bit earlier about religious affiliation. 2021, of the 93.1% of people that answered the question, 43.9% said their religious their affiliation was Christianity. No religion was 38.9%. At the rate that that's grown over the previous two censuses, is that one that you expect to see potentially no religion overtake Christianity in Australia? And are there any other things like that do you think might be quite intriguing in this edition?
0: Yeah, definitely. Yeah, that religion question will be one. Will there be a shift there? Will Christianity, total Christianity, continue its decline? Another one is the long-term health conditions question. Last time round was the first time that was asked, and mental health came out to be the number one health condition Australians are living with. Now, was that high because we were coming out of lockdowns, or is that just a base level that we now have in Australia? That'll be a key one to watch. There's the work from home data that was particularly high last time because of, again, COVID, but have we just got a new norm there? And so that's just now how it is. So that'll be a key one. I mentioned volunteering rates, which were rising census by census and suddenly dropped last time round, which we're assuming was because COVID was a different environment. So have people got back to what has been the bedrock of our communities and Australian way of rolling up the sleeves and helping out community and charity organisations? So that's one to have a look at. This one also looks at ancestry. That was there last time, but this time, instead of two ancestries, people can include four ancestries, such as the interest Australians have in going back to their history and heritage. So it'll be interesting to see just how diverse we are when you really add in more of those pathways or ancestral connections. So there's a few changes in the census that we'll be looking at just to see how it plays out.
4: Yeah, it's really interesting. How long does it take till we get the data?
0: It actually takes about 9 months. It sort of surprises people, considering almost 9 in 10 of us are going to fill it in online, and you think, well, you know, won't they next week be able to release the results? But it's a bit more complex than that. So it won't be till the end of June next year that we see the data after it's all in, and you've got a lot of paper forms as well. And that's because some people, you know, they're maybe staying overnight in hospitals, they're driving trucks overnight, or they're sleeping rough, or maybe in very remote communities. All of those are collected. You've got census collectors that go around with paper forms, even to hotels where there's resident or overnight accommodation, that every Australian who's in the country, not just every citizen, is counted in the census. And so by the time all that is collated, and then there's a bit of data checking on that, it does take a fair while for the data to come out. So, see, I'll be really excited when it does come out, but a little bit of a wait until mid-next year.
2: I've no doubt we'll be talking to you then, Mark. Thanks for your time.
0: Appreciate it. Talking to you.
2: Mark McCrindle from McCrindle Research, who is a demographer, and his entire world relies on this sort of data. What I didn't realise, so I'm having my naive Monday today. I didn't realise how popular smart glasses were, and I didn't realise how many people have already filled out the census.
4: Oh, yeah.
2: Lots of people are texting us at the moment on 0480 81395 saying they filled it out. Mike says, I've completed and I didn't see anything of substance in the questions that would provide anyone with data for future needs.
4: There's also lots of people very sceptical about why some of the questions are necessary. Someone says, why do they need to know how many bedrooms we have? Something that I'm always surprised by is outrage for outrage's sake. This whole no religion thing, it doesn't bother me. And I don't know if I'm alone in this, but I don't care what someone else puts in their census. And if you feel like you don't have a religion, why can't you put no religion? And if there's a campaign to encourage people or remind people, hey, if you don't practice religion, you can actually put no religion. Why are people outraged by that? Because you don't have to put no religion just because there's a campaign telling other people to put no religion. You can put your religion.
2: Yeah, that's right. I think people are sensitive to what they perceive as the politicisation of the process. And should any campaign be out there telling anyone to do anything other than just in the moment answer honestly, you know, that you should be, you don't need to be made aware of your own the grappling with your faith that might not that might exist. And I think people become suspicious when it feels like people are being pushed in a direction. And I think it feeds into the view that there is some sort of marginalisation of religion in modern society too. So I think people are sensitive to it for those sorts of purposes. Yeah. The thing I do agree with broadly is I don't want anyone telling me, you might want to think about this when you're entering in whatever it might will be. Mm. As a sentient adult Australian, I'm capable of doing this without any tips or hints from my social media feed. So,
4: but is no religion a box to tick? Or do you have to write that? Because sometimes there are boxes to tick.
2: I think it's a box to tick.
4: And you have to write down.
2: Our listeners will know that have filled it out because lots of them have. So let us know. I think it's a box to tick.
4: Because some of them are you have to write. There's not a box for every single religion out there.
2: Those that have done it, what were your observations?
4: And Sue's observation. This is exactly how I feel, Sue. These are the same people that download apps to share their location. It's amazing the level of paranoia this. Yeah.
2: It's a good point.
4: But when government's involved, there'll always be a level of paranoia.
2: I wish they could frame a question around faith institutions because I think it would be at an all-time low.
4: Yeah, great call.
2: 9:08. Let's check traffic. We'll come back with more in just a moment. 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
26: Morning there. Mawson Lakes roads are closed due to flooding. Port Wakefield Road and the Salisbury High on the Dry Creek ramp. Huge delays through there. Avoid that this morning. Very slow. Further flooding in a few areas, including parts of McGill and Modbury. And a Parracombe Road closure due to Fallen Rocks Gorge Road at Corkscrew Road. Cameras, Dags Road, Regency Park and Gloucester Avenue at Blair. 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Adelaide's most accurate traffic on 5AA.
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2: 5 minutes to eight, breaking eight coming up after 8 o'clock. Lots of feedback this morning. Gee, between the smart glasses and the census this hour, there's been a lot of thoughts that have come through on the text line. We apologise for those texts we simply can't get to because there isn't enough time, but they always inform the conversation.
4: And there are also some crazy texts that I don't want to get to, if I'm honest.
2: It's a lot of concern. One thing, there's a lot of concern about invasions of privacy, and there was a little tidbit in our chat with Mark McCrindle that should give you pause and calm you down. In the religion question, 7% of people didn't answer it.
4: Mm.
2: If you don't want anyone to know, you don't have to. You don't have to. No one's. There's no guy in a black suit that's going to arrive at your door and make you disappear. It's the census.
4: This isn't a big conspiracy that the government's trying to get rid of a certain religion. You can't get rid of a religion.
2: All right, let's talk real estate. Bronte Manuel from Toop and Toop joins us, and I think, Bronte, we're talking this morning about, I think, one of the best areas of Adelaide, Semaphore, Largs Bay, Port, that sort of north coastal area, which is spectacular. And from the untrained eye to me, Bronte, still feels like it's sort of ripe for the picking. I think this is still a bit of a secret that hasn't necessarily caught on.
21: Yeah, I think, guys, if you're looking coastally, the jewel in the crown, the big headline that people sort of think about is that Somerton Park, Glenelg, Henley Beach. And when you're looking at that Somerton area, your median sale price is $2.2 million, right? And that's the reality of it. Whereas when you head down into Semaphore, Largs, North Haven, West Lakes, et cetera, it really opens up. I mean, Semaphore is still $1.38 million median sale price, but that's nearly half of Somerton, and it's definitely not half of the lifestyle. Whereas Port Adelaide, $825, Alberton, $973, Taparoo, $775, median sale price. So the affordability really opens up. And I guess if we look at economically how kind of our market works, and that effectively is when there's more than, 40-45% of the household income contributed to the mortgage, then we tend to plateau in Adelaide. We don't decline, but we plateau and we wait for wage growth to catch up, and then that window opens up and we go again. So other than time and waiting for wage growth to outstrip property growth, the only other thing you can do is look for an area where high income earners are going to move into it and the median sale price is quite conservative. And what we're staring down the barrel of here is 4,000 construction workers on Osborne with the whole AUKUS deal. And then in its peak, there's going to be 4,000 to 5,500 direct submarine workers, right? Now, the Commonwealth, obviously, you know, they talked about that $3.9 billion commitment in February 2026. So this will be probably one of the biggest economic changes that we see in SA for decades. And it's happening right there. It's happening in an area where you've got this coastal lifestyle, which is effectively at an affordable price. And I don't want to be stereotypical, but I would assume people that are working on, you know, maritime, what do you call them, like submarines, et cetera, would like the water and want to live near it. So I would think, although I say a rising tide lifts all ships and you don't have to be specific about your suburbs, I think if you're ever going to see good capital growth when the rest of the market maybe plateaus a little bit, I honestly think that's the hot spot. And whether it's Semaphore, Largs, North Haven, Port Adelaide, West Lakes, Alberton, Newport, and I can keep going, through that region, I think is where we're going to see it. And Taparoo in particular, 775, like, that's got to jump.
2: Bronte, thank you for that. Bronte Manuel from Toop and Toop on a lovely area of South Australia. Just quietly, it was a really good week for the Australian-US alliance last 7 days. None of them were sexy stories that made major headlines. But on AUKUS, I know there's always scepticism, rightly so. It's so big over such a long period of time. It's got to withstand so many changes of government. I think a lot of people have wondered about the future of our relationship given the Trump tariffs and it doesn't feel as cozy a relationship it has been. If you read between the lines about what's coming out of US defence, I don't think they see it that way. They've spent $600 million on a mine in New South Wales in the last week that's about mining a substance that hardens aluminium. They have shared with Australia an air-to-air missile system, which is notable for the fact that we're the only country on earth they've ever shared it with. They don't sell it to anyone. They've just sold it to Australia. This has all happened in the last week. And, of course, we had the big story about the Ford rotations in Perth. There are thousands of troops that will be stationed there. Whether you agree with that or not, the last week suggests at very least the internal thinking in the US is that Australia is still incredibly popular and important for their strategic interests in this part of the world.
4: Do you think it's geographically important being the main factor?
2: Absolutely. Yes. It concerningly might suggest a little bit about where they think a conflict with China is going to be.
4: Yeah.
2: But for people that's been skeptical about AUKUS under Trump and going, tariffs, the relationship's waning, I don't think the people that are making the key decisions in the US defence have any concern about that whatsoever. Yeah. It's right on 8 o'clock. 5AA News is coming up. Breaking at 8 in just a moment.
7: 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Always Adelaide.
8: Showers and 15 with the 8 o'clock news. 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
8: The thunderstorms have passed, but showers are continuing this morning. Daniel Sherwin-Simpson from the Weather Bureau says the worst of the rain is gone.
19: The most we saw in the last sort of 48 hours, taken in the whole weekend, Lenswood 108.2 millimetres. Broadly across the Lofty, sort of sitting in that 50 to 80 range. Across the 2 days in Adelaide, 46.4 millimetres. So plenty of rainfall for everyone.
8: And flooding is still causing problems. Three people have had a lucky escape after driving into floodwaters at Hillier this morning. Senior Constable Daniel Isaacson says it should serve as a warning.
22: We would also like to remind the public that if the road is flooded, don't drive through it, as the water could be deeper than you know.
8: Police are investigating a home invasion and car theft at Paraka overnight. Around 1:30, patrols were called to a home on Wheeler Avenue after the occupants woke to find an intruder inside. A wallet, house keys, car keys and a Toyota station wagon were stolen. Investigations are continuing. In New South Wales, police say they're having to use forensics to identify a body found inside a suitcase by the side of the road near Goulburn. Two men made the grim discovery. It's believed to be the body of a woman and had been there for some time. Support for Labor continues to fall as politicians make their way back to Canberra after a 5-week break. More from Michael Packett.
23: Cost of living
8: fallen. Investigations are continuing. In New South Wales, police say they're having to use forensics to identify a body found inside a suitcase by the side of the road near Goulburn. Two men made the grim discovery. It's believed to be the body of a woman and had been there for some time. Support for Labor continues to fall as politicians make their way back to Canberra

0: Core support for Labor dropped to 29%, its worst performance since Julia Gillard was in power in 2013. Backing for One Nation is also down marginally, but its primary vote is level pegging with Labor. The coalition continues to struggle as the Greens improve their standing. Voter dissatisfaction with Anthony Albanese remains high, but he still has a 15-point lead over Pauline Hanson as preferred Prime Minister.
1: Bulk billing rates are climbing around the country according to the latest data. The national rate rose to 84.1% in the June quarter, up 4 percentage points on the same time last year. More than 1,400 practices have switched to bulk billing since new incentives were introduced. An investigation has been launched after a number of drones breached the airspace of an Australian defence hub. Multiple drones were recorded flying in restricted airspace above the Williamstown RAAF base near Newcastle. It's understood the ADF doesn't know who was operating them. And advocates are calling for primary schools to return to the basics and remove digital devices from the classroom following a concerning decline in NAPLAN results. An online petition by Heads Up Alliance has garnered thousands of signatures in support of the digital detox. Alliance founder Daniel Archie says the science shows pen and paper work best.
2: There was a digital education revolution that was supposed to happen back in 2008, I think it was. We put laptops in the hands of all our high school students. We're doing even worse now by giving them iPads in primary school. And I think the proof is now in the pudding. We haven't revolutionised education at all. In fact, we've gone backwards.
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1: Here's Tom Wren.
4: Thank you, Kendall. It is back to work for the Crows and Port Adelaide today as they look ahead to the penultimate round of the season. Port's players will train at Alberton just after 10 a.m. and there's a sense of relief after Jason Horne-Francis was cleared of an ACL injury in the loss against Sydney. Scans have revealed it's bone bruising and there's an outside chance he could play against Melbourne on Saturday night. The Crows will also train this morning and they're expected to make several changes ahead of Friday night's crucial road test against Fremantle in Perth. Meantime, St Kilda's finals hopes will be reliant on other results after a 44-point loss to Carlton. The Saints loss compounded with Nazai Wanganeen-Millerer suffering a hamstring injury. Saints coach Ross Lyon says his players weren't up to standard.
5: Tackle effectiveness, we had 15 players with 50% or less. Like, we had 16 players with two tackles or less and they had four. So, look, it hasn't been typical of us in the pressure stakes and composure stakes, but it certainly was tonight.
4: Two other games yesterday, Gold Coast upsetting GWS by 2 points, while Collingwood held off West Coast by 19 points. Adelaide United captain Craig Goodwin will address the media this afternoon as the Reds prepare for tomorrow night's Asian Champions League qualifier against Vietnamese side Kong An Hanoi. Meantime, Sydney FC's through to the Australia Cup quarterfinals after a 4-2 win against the Brisbane Roar. Isabel Luisen-Rowe has won gold for Australia in the women's high jump at the Under-20s Athletics World Championships. Meantime, the Aussies have just missed the podium in the women's 4x100m relay. And Raul Fernandez has won the MotoGP British Grand Prix ahead of Jorge Martin and Marco Bezzecchi. Aussie Jack Miller finished 13th. And that's the 5AA Sport.
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6: Morning there. Huge delays in Moores Lakes. Pseudo roads closed with that flooding from all that weather yesterday. Port Wakefield Road near the Salisbury home of the Dry Creek Ram. Got detours in place. It's just awful. Avoid if you can. Breakdown making things worse in the area at Wingfield, the north-south motorway near Francis Road, and further flooding in a few areas affecting parts of McGill and Modbury. Crash lookout for 2 at Glenelg East Diagonal Road near Cliff Street. Camera for Valletta Road, Kidman Park. 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Adelaide's most accurate traffic on 5AA.
1: To the weather, showers and 15 today, increasing tomorrow, 16. Showers on Wednesday, 15, and continuing on Thursday, 16. At the moment, 13 on 5AA, always Adelaide.
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6: 11 minutes after 8, breaking 8 coming up in just a moment. We'll be chatting with the 64. This is interesting. This is a group. As a 5AA listener, you might actually know them quite now. If you've been to a 5AA function, you will. This is this really talented group of young guys who often plays at the Best of SA. Well, they're about to go national because they're on The Voice tonight. The 64 will join us in the studio. We all know them as talent. It feels odd talking about this group that we're very, whose work we know really well, yeah. As though, oh, they're about to be launched. Well, yeah, for Adelaide people, they've been launched, but they're being launched around the country. We're also going to talk ramping. Lots of texts early. People want to get into this issue, and we will with the Health Minister, Blair Boyer, after 8:30 today, because it's not great, the data, as it turns out. We probably would have led with it all morning if it was sensational, I suppose.
7: Yeah, that's true.
6: That would have been the surprising component. All right, let's go breaking it out.
7: There's been a lot of discussion about the Liberal AGM, which is due on the 29th of August, and in particular the vote for who will be the new president of the Liberal Party in South Australia. Alex Antic, we know, from the far-right conservative faction of the party, is the only person who's publicly said that they're running for the president role. There have been a couple of other people who have put their hands up, but that's sort of tape it out over time. So we don't know if anyone is running against him yet. However, it could be in a situation where the vote doesn't take place at all on August 29, because I've been told there's now legal advice being sought and a potential date change for the party's annual general meeting because of an issue with notice. So according to the party's AGM, there has to be a certain number of weeks for a notice period given to all members before they vote. I guess it's like issuing of the writs before an election. You have to give people a certain amount of notice. And that was not adhered to. So notice
6: okay.
7: Notice has gone out too late, or the notice didn't go out to everyone.
6: So the conspiracy theories would go instantly to A, was someone trying to rush it through quickly? Yep. B, has someone pointed out this bylaw because they want to delay the process?
7: Yep.
6: Or C, is this just a clerical error?
7: Mm. And apparently C is the answer, but who knows?
6: Okay, right. Yeah.
7: Which then, you know, would encourage lots of, if you can't govern your party, you can't govern the
6: rights itself.
7: So stand by for more information. There is a state executive meeting happening tomorrow, I'm told, where this will be discussed and the legal advice that's been sought will be presented. Whether or not the entire date of the AGM has to change, or maybe it's just that vote has to happen on a different date, or how it will occur will be released. But there are some serious concerns about this, particularly in the Liberal Party, where there's a lot of country members who plan their trips to Adelaide for this. You know, they have big drives, they've got flights, they book accommodation so they can be there at the AGM in person to have their vote and have their voice heard. So what this means for them if the date has to change will no doubt be considered at the state executive meeting tomorrow. But there's a date in September that's being thrown around.
6: I would guess it behooves everyone to get this over and done with as quickly as possible, does it not?
7: Oh.
6: You don't want this to be talked about any longer than it absolutely needs to.
7: Well, particularly for the parliamentary Liberal Party.
6: Absolutely.
7: Because the more time people like you and I and the rest of the party spends talking about who's going to be the president and, you know, conservatives v moderates and blah, blah, blah, the parliamentary Liberal Party struggles to get their message out. So stand by.
6: That's the state picture. The federal picture yesterday, news poll came out last night. And if you haven't caught up with it, it reads like this. Federal primary vote, the ALP on 29, coming off a point, dropping a point. One Nation, 29, also dropping a point. The LNP dropping a point to 18. The Greens picking it up to 14. 18-14, which I think is really fascinating in the broader context around global politics, about what, how the left is reacting to anti-establishment right movements like One Nation, Reform and MAGA, where the answer, it appears in the US, if we've learned anything in the last 2 weeks of politics there without getting in the weeds on it, maybe the anti-establishment left is where we're going to see some big, the next big shift. If America predicts changes in the rest of the world, if they're the canary in the coal mine, well, there's a little anti-establishment left thing that's happening there, anti-data center. That was a big thing as well, which is interesting, giving our premier's position on data centers in South Australia. I raised an eyebrow at that news poll yesterday, given what we've seen in the US over the course of the last 2 weeks as they move into midterm season.
7: And in that vein, we got a text here. Far right, really? So easily said. Do we ever do far left? Well, yeah, exactly. That's what we're talking about right now.
6: Yeah, well, that's why I actually think the term anti-establishment is probably the best way to talk about it. It's the right's response to the traditional right party has seen these. We haven't seen that thing happen on the left. It is happening in the US at the moment. The Bernie Sanders, AOCs, they're starting to call themselves socialist Democrats. That would have been electoral poison in the US once upon a time. They just got a guy up in Michigan, Mamdani in New York City.
7: Yeah.
6: This is a trend there. Now, it might not happen the rest of the world, but MAGA did. So just interesting, with the Greens now within 4% of the LNP.
7: Of the Liberal Party.
6: That's Australia.
7: Wow.
6: Unbelievable. All right, we should check traffic and come back with more in just a moment. The 64 coming up. We love talking about them and their wonderful music. And then after 8:30, we will be chatting with the Health Minister, Blair Boyer. 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
8: Morning there. Awful delays this morning on the Salisbury Highway at Mawson Lakes and Port Wakefield Road. It's due to flooding and all that weather from yesterday. It's at the Salisbury Highway and Dry Creek intersection. Diversions are there just avoid it. It's awful. Breakdown at Wingfield making that even worse today. Big delays on the north-south motorway near Francis Road and more flooding at McGill and Modbury. Crash to look out for to Glenelg East Diagonal Road near Cliff Street. 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Adelaide's most accurate traffic on 5AA.
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0: Just try not to sing along at home. We're joined in the studio by Ben, Jack, Lachlan and Finn from the 64, who I mentioned before the break. We feel like we know you guys here at 5AA because you've done functions for us before, that we've seen you at events. We've followed your story. It's nice that the rest of the country is getting to find out a bit of you, more about you. And tonight on The Voice, how we feel? As you came to the studio, you sound like you guys were a bit nervous.
1: Oh, tonight's the night.
0: Yeah.
1: We don't know what it's going to look like, but it was a very fun day when we were at it. So, you know, we're just keen to see what's going to happen.
2: Mum, I'm on TV.
1: Yeah.
0: But you guys wouldn't get nervous before me anymore. You've been at it now for a while, haven't you?
2: Look, we have been at it for a while, but I have to say I was pretty nervous.
0: Yeah, okay. Yeah.
2: I was pretty nervous.
3: And generally you do learn, for the most part, you learn to channel the nerves into a good direction, into a good place of, you know, nervous energy, but I don't know, when they get the better of you these days, you're often on top of them, but it can feel like a full-blown panic attack when you're not on top of them these days.
0: When you start, do they go away the moment you start singing? Do you need to hit a chorus? How does that work as performers?
2: For me, it's kind of pre. Like, as soon as I actually get on stage,
0: yeah.
2: I'm way easy. It's like, oh, this is you know, this is home. But it's like the waiting to go on stage is just the worst. Your mouth goes dry and you're like, oh, my God.
3: I love to think about it like a roller coaster, you know. Before you go on stage, it's just the click, click, click, click, click. Yes. You're going up and I don't want to do this. Oh, no. But as soon as you're strapped in, you know, you've just got to do it now. Yeah. And you're going to have a good time no matter how scared you are.
2: Yeah.
4: And how different was this experience being on The Voice? Because you guys are on stage, you perform in front of thousands of people all over the country, on cruise ships as well, but being there with all the cameras, with the judges and the chairs that turn around, you know, how different was that?
2: Yeah, it was like just seeing the back of four red chairs is just quite intimidating.
0: Oh, yeah.
2: There was, you know, a studio audience and I was trying to focus on them because I know how to do an audience. It's just the backs of chairs. I'm like, I'm not used to doing that. So we were just, and just hoping that they turned. Like it was just, yeah, it was crazy.
3: Also, we are a self-produced act. So normally we hire out the theatre and, you know, we're in charge of everything that goes on during bump in. Whereas we're being not ordered around, but told where to sit, where to go. Now it's time for makeup, and it's a completely different environment to what we're used to.
2: Yeah.
0: Usually. What's the vibe like in that arena? Because I imagine it would be more staccato than a concert, because I'm just guessing the way TV works, you've got cameras and you stop and I'm going to redo that bit. Is it hard walking out cold into that sort of space to perform?
5: To be honest, it almost helped the crowd being so lively, I think.
0: You know, okay.
5: Walking out there. Because we were, you know, kind of put away somewhere, you know, we were just sitting in our thoughts and then finally actually, you know, getting
4: sounds
5: out
4: scary.
5: There, the crowd's loud and it was just such a good atmosphere.
0: And so whose mum was going to be recording it tonight? I guess you don't have a VCR.
1: Oh, I think they've got maybe four separate streams.
0: Okay.
1: There's one going to a cassette.
0: No, it's no one person's responsibility.
1: No.
2: I think they're more excited to see themselves on TV.
0: Yeah. Oh, so they all make it, families make an appearance.
1: Oh, the mums made a big appearance.
2: It was
1: a very long day for us. We were actually doing Gluttony the day before, the weekend before, and we had to fly out secretly on a Monday morning at 6 a.m. And it was a long day in the artist hold. It was maybe 6 or 7 hours that we were waiting for, you know, for our blind audition. But, you know, we had our mums there and we could, you know, cuddle up to them if we were feeling very nervous.
4: So that's a good sign to me. If the mums make an appearance, that means you've got a backstory. And I know you can't tell us, but I always find watching these shows, the people with the backstory from episode one often go the furthest.
0: I like your thinking, Stacey.
4: Yeah?
0: See, notice how they all went silent.
3: Reverse engineering.
1: I'm getting something through this one. We're very excited.
4: No comment.
0: Are you all from musical families? Everyone nodded just then. So, yes. No. So mum and dad or mums? Who were the...
1: I'm probably the odd one out. I think everybody else has kind of been raised up in this, but my parents aren't.
0: So yours weren't at all?
1: I'm the odd one out.
0: Okay, so it is possible to have a musical child in a non-musical environment.
1: Yeah.
0: I wonder that.
4: You sound hopeful.
0: Yeah, I wonder that for my daughter because my wife and I are hopeless.
1: Yeah. If one could be so fortunate.
0: Yeah.
4: But I just think, and you know, we talked about your backstory. I think it's such a brilliant backstory. You know, four guys met at school here in Adelaide and now, as I say, you're touring different parts of the world, you're performing on cruise ships, and you still do Adelaide Fringe most years
3: Absolutely.
4: As well.
3: We sure do. Every year. This year was our 10th. tenth fringe season. 10 in a row.
1: Yep. Mm.
3: So yeah. I think we've needed every gig along the way. You know, we've grown, you learn from every single show. And we started when Ben, what, you were 16 when we started this. So you learn every single show. There's something to learn, something to take from every single gig.
0: And
3: we
0: you guys
3: do.
0: Are still getting on as well as ever. No one's brought Yoko into the group or anything.
2: No Yoko's here.
3: Not just yet.
4: Do you still catch up with your old teacher, Michael Griffiths?
2: Oh, we saw him a couple of months ago, actually.
4: I shouldn't call him old. He won't like that. Yeah. Sorry if you're listening.
1: Our vibrant music teacher, Michael Griffiths. Yeah, we saw him a few months ago.
2: Yeah, and he's been to a couple of our shows, and it's always really lovely to connect with him.
3: But he's also very busy on his own tours and cruise ships and all that stuff, so it's not quite ships passing in the night, but when we can catch him, we love to say hi. And
2: it's amazing, because that's why he was so inspirational to us at that time when we were kind of kids in school, because he was doing the stuff, like he was doing the gigs, and now we're kind of doing it as well. So it's really cool.
4: It's great.
0: Well, we feel like you're our guys here at 5AA, so we feel like we can claim you. You're certainly South Australia's, and the state always gets behind our exports nationally. So we're cheering you guys all on tonight on The Voice.
2: Thank you so much.
0: The 64.
4: Yeah.
0: So much. We're simply not going to be able to afford you, so it's been nice having you do Best of SAs and so much, but I figure that we might be done now. Quite sadly. Thanks for coming in, guys.
3: Thank you so much for having us.
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4: Showers and 15 with the 8:30 news. Good morning, I'm Kendall Bretty.
14: Had a collision? 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
4: Residents in the hills and northeastern suburbs are still cleaning up after torrential rain caused flooding yesterday. The SES had hundreds of calls for help, with Newton Village Shopping Centre and Athelstan Football Club among those flooded. Club president Stephen Young says it was shin deep at one stage.
15: The amount that was flooding down was huge. So it has happened once before when the building was first built, but they put some extra drainage in. But I'm not even sure they could have coped with what came down yesterday.
4: And three people have had a lucky escape after driving into floodwaters at Hillier this morning, and flooding's also causing problems on Port Wakefield Road at the intersection with Salisbury Highway. New South Wales police are working to figure out how long a body found in a suitcase on the side of the road had gone undiscovered. Two men raised the alarm after making the grim discovery about 60 k's southeast of Goulburn. The body is yet to be formally identified, but is believed to be a woman. A ground controller and a tug operator have been stood down after a near miss between two planes at Sydney Airport yesterday. It's understood a Jetstar pilot had to slam on the brakes to miss a Qatar aircraft, which was being towed by a tug on the tarmac. A Jetstar flight attendant suffered a wrist injury. Australian Transport and Safety Bureau Commissioner Angus Mitchell says they've launched an investigation.
12: We look at training, we look at qualifications, but equally we look at a number of people who were involved, whether they were in the aircraft themselves, in the tug that was towing the Qatar aircraft, or up in the tower.
4: Support for Labor has continued to fall amid cost of living pressures and a poorly received budget. The latest news poll shows Labor's primary vote has dropped from 33% to 29%. Voter dissatisfaction with Anthony Albanese remains high, but he still has a 15-point lead over One Nation's Pauline Hanson. Vietnam's president is in Australia for his first official visit to Canberra. Sarah Wiedersehn reports.
16: General Secretary and President Tho Lam and more than a dozen ministers touched down in Sydney last night to a red carpet welcome. The communist leader will attend a number of engagements in Sydney before travelling to Canberra on Tuesday, where he'll hold talks with Prime Minister Anthony Albanese. Fuel, trade and China are expected to be raised during the discussions. Mr. Albanese said in a statement he was looking forward to discussing how they can strengthen cooperation between the two nations.
4: Israeli Prime Minister Benjamin Netanyahu says he's rejected President Donald Trump's 15-point border peace plan for Gaza. He says forces will not withdraw from the territory until Hamas fully disarms. Hamas has previously said it's willing to disarm under certain conditions which are being negotiated with the US. A growing number of Australian families are struggling financially from childhood cancer. A new report found incomes are collapsing and debts are increasing as many families continue to struggle more than 5 years after their child's diagnosis. Red Kite Chief Executive Monique Kyrie says it's not just cost of living pressures to blame.
17: But what we're hearing is that there are significant out-of-pocket expenses for families. In fact, an average of about $33,500 during treatment and post-treatment, but also employment challenges.
4: Turning to 5AA Sport.
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4: Here's Tom Wren.
19: Thank you, Kendall. Geelong's board will meet this morning to address the concussion waiver scandal. The league slapped the club with a please explain after Cats chief executive Steve Hocking described the waiver signed by Jake Colajasny as nothing more than a misstep. Meantime, Josh Fraser will this week make a decision on whether he wants to apply for the Carlton coaching job full-time. The Blues have one foot in the wildcard round after a 44-point win over St Kilda. Former captain Sam Doherty says if Fraser wants the job, it'd be hard for the club to say no.
20: Seems almost like a formality. It would be one of the all-time decisions to watch the club choose someone else. He's 10-2 since he's taken over, since Vossi left, and playing a consistent brand of footy that stacks up against the best sides. They defend well, they pressure well, their ball movements change significantly.
19: Two other games yesterday to wrap up round 22. Collingwood 19-point winners over West Coast, while Gold Coast upset GWS by 2 points. As Cricket Australia continues to work through the privatisation of the Big Bash, the Australian Sports Commission has reportedly warned the Australian coat of arms could be stripped from the baggy green. Dutch cyclist Demi Vollering has won the Tour de France Femme for a second time. She sealed victory by winning the final stage, finishing in Nice. And Jon Rahm has clinched LIV Golf's individual title for the third season running at the penultimate event of the season in New York. That event was won by Joaquin Neiman, who finished 3 shots ahead of American Harold Varner, while Mark Leishman was the best of the Aussies, finishing in a tie for 17th. And that's the 5AA Sport.
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5: Morning there. Horrendous delays still around Mawson Lakes. Due to the flooding and road closures, Port Wakefield Road to the Salisbury Highway, Vorta today's just awful. Making it even worse, a breakdown at Wingfield, the north-south motorway near Francis Road. Very slow going through there. And a smash at Glenelg East to look out for Diagonal Road at Cliff Street. You find lights on the blink at Netherby at the moment. Fullerton Road near Claremont Avenue with a camera, Main North Road, Enfield. It's time to complete your census. 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Adelaide's most accurate traffic on 5AA.
4: To the weather, showers and 15 today, increasing tomorrow, 16. Showers on Wednesday, 15, and continuing on Thursday, 16. At the moment, 14 on 5AA, always Adelaide.
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0: 21 minutes to 9. This is fun because it's getting to this time of year. We've got Royal Show tickets to give away. In fact, not just any tickets, a family pass to the Royal Show. 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Miss it and you'll be left with a serious case of SHOMO. The tickets are available right now, 8223 0000. You need to tell us your first stop at the show. What's the first thing you're doing?
4: Has to be... Show bags.
0: Are you show bags first?
4: Yeah.
0: No, show bags are last.
4: What if it sells out?
0: Well, that's just life, unfortunately.
4: No, absolutely not. You've got to get your show bag.
0: All right, so it could be show bags, could be Dagwood dogs, could be the Jubilee Pavilion, whatever it might will be.
4: Is anyone starting with a Dagwood dog?
0: Great question. I think we're about to find out. 8223 0000. What's your first stop at the show? Someone who calls in is going to win tickets to get along with a family pass. Now, a couple of things going on around Australia whilst we've been speaking this last half hour. Westpac have just put out their quarterly financial data. Their profit is at $1.8 billion for the quarter to the end of June, so it's 2% higher than the previous two quarters, but it's down on this time last year. The most interesting thing to come out of that, though, mortgage applications have plummeted 20% since the budget. 20% fewer applications for mortgages since the federal government. That's worth parking. And we'll get a sense with other banks whether that's uniform.
4: Just a reminder, if you have a mortgage, ring your bank, because now is an excellent time to use your bargaining power. Ask them for a discharge form. Say, I can get a better rate elsewhere and see what the best deal they can offer you.
0: You might just get put through to customer loyalty or one of those sorts of...
4: If you threaten the discharge form...
0: The discharge form is good.
4: That's the important line.
0: Do you know what the problem is?
4: Discharge form.
0: The discharge form sucks to fill out.
4: You don't actually want to fill it out. You just want a better rate.
0: I filled it out. I thought I was being smart. It just took years off my life. They should... That in all seriousness, that process needs to be streamlined. It needs to be made super easy. in this day and age.
1: Yeah.
0: With how digital everything is. Anyway, that's for another day. That's Westpac. Interesting to note this morning. Kyle Sandilands' show started, his new subscription post-ARN life, mm-hmm. Which is, how much did it cost?
4: $100 a year.
0: $100 a year. He's had some technical issues. Have a listen.
2: Wow. Hi. We're off to a clunky start, everyone. Hi, Brooklyn. Welcome. Hello. The brand new Kyle Sandilands Live program. It is a new invention. It is live. We're all here. And it's a digital mess behind the scenes. Say hello to the man formerly known as Bruno, who is a shell of his former self, who hasn't slept for a week. Bruno.
0: Oh, goodness.
3: Yeah, I mean, I can't even.
0: Oh, no, I think we're going to.
4: Oh, that's tough. We don't need any more of that.
0: The podcast medium works, and Joe Rogan famously makes a lot of money and runs a podcast that's hugely popular with three staff or something, I think. But it's a podcast.
4: Yes. Yeah, not live.
0: Live is
4: radio.
0: Live is another radio. Is another level of complexity on top. So yeah, they didn't get off to the best start for Kyle this morning, but we'll see how that one progresses.
4: Way too much Kyle Sandilands for this time of the morning, that's for sure. All right. Well, on Friday, the ramping statistics for the state were released by the state government, and I think it would be safe to say they were not good. The third worst month on record. Blair Boyer is the Minister for Health and Wellbeing and joins you now. Good morning to you, Minister.
6: Good morning, Stacey and Will.
4: Why don't they seem to be getting any better? Third worst month on record.
6: Yeah, so obviously, systems under a hell of a lot of pressure still. We are still seeing presentations to emergency departments, calls to 000 and call-outs by South Australian Ambulance Service on the rise. So have gone up again, or are going up again this year from last year. And I'm not seeking to in any way minimise, problems of ramping, not for one bit, but we have seen so far this year fewer hours lost on the ramp than we feared last year. Now, we're a long, long way from getting the kind of reduction in ramping that we want, but the fact that the investment the government's put in place has seen fewer hours lost on the ramp this year, despite presentations to EDs going up, I think is a small positive. But yes, the system under a lot of pressure, there is no doubt about that, despite what has been a record investment across 4 years, 700 beds, 4,000 staff above attrition. And right now, Stacey, I can tell you that there are 466 people in public health services awaiting an aged care place who are instead sitting in a hospital bed who don't need to be there and don't want to be there.
0: Are we going to be forever chasing our tails whilst population is growing at the rate it is on the issue of ramping? And if so, do you need some help from the federal government on that front?
6: We absolutely do on aged care, Will. Absolutely we do. You know, that when I became minister on the 22nd of March, the number of people in public health services waiting for an aged care bed was 370. And since then, it's gone to 466 in less than 5 months. I cannot overstate the pressure the system is under from people who are in a hospital bed who A, don't want to be in it, and B, don't need to be, who are waiting on an aged care bed.
0: If that is the point, have we misspent tens, if not hundreds of millions of dollars on this problem then? Because I know so much more has been applied to the issue of ramping and ambulance response times. Should that money in hindsight have been spent on trying to clear bed block and create more aged care spaces?
6: I think it's a fair question, and there obviously has been a record spend. You know, the health budget upon Peter Malinauskas becoming Premier was $7 billion. It is now $11 billion. That's in 4 years and 4 months. And there is also, of course, that thorny issue of aged care beds being the responsibility of the federal government and everything else basically in health, with the exception of primary health and GPs, being a state government issue. But I actually think because of what we're seeing in terms of extra presentations to EDs, 54% up in 14 years, and 70% more calls to 000, and 30% more call-outs on the ambulance service. We've actually needed to do both those things. But the population question, though, is the really interesting one, and I get this all the time, particularly on social media. Across that same period where we've seen a 54% increase in people going to an emergency department to seek care, population has gone up by about 15%. The issue is, as it's put to me by people working in our EDs, that a lot more older people who, when they present, have a number of things that they need treatment for, and they are more complex to treat, and that affects the length of stay in the hospital. That's the stuff that's really, really driving it. And unfortunately, it is a very, very difficult thing. It is a very, very difficult thing to address, because we're going to see that trend continue. In fact, in the next 30 years, number of people over 70 in our state will go from 221,000 to 440,000. It will double in 30 years.
4: Mm, yeah, okay. So there needs to be some future-proofing in the planning for that.
6: There does. And this investment, and I really welcome what the federal government has committed in terms of 5,000 extra beds for Australia each year. That's great. I'm told that figure needs to be 10,000 new beds per year to match demand for Australia.
4: Right.
6: Not just South Australia. So we've got to have more. And, you know, you need the pipeline, because you have the development application. That takes time. And we've tried to speed that up by declaring it essential infrastructure. But then they've got to build it. They've got to open the beds. Like, they don't come online, you know, at the click of your thumb, unfortunately. So we need to have a steady stream coming online over the next few years, so those 466 people today can be in a residential aged care facility or a memory support bed if they've got dementia, and the hospital bed is available to people who are waiting in the emergency department for care.
4: Minister, I just want to change topics somewhat for a minute, because I couldn't help but be, shocked this morning when I was reading the front page of the Advertiser about a rape victim who was left to wait 14 hours in the Flinders Hospital to be seen. What did you think when you first heard about this? And surely that's totally unacceptable in that situation. What will be done to make sure that doesn't happen again?
6: So I agree with you in terms of everything you've just said. I was shocked when I learned about it. And I'm not going to sugarcoat it. It didn't meet the expectation of care for that patient, and I don't think it met the expectation of care of anyone else. And I know the team in the emergency department there, of course, you know, who work bloody, bloody hard under difficult circumstances, have actually started a review before the media query came in about it. So they themselves acknowledged that, it wasn't the standard that they set for themselves. And there's a few things that have been put in place. Cases like that will now be triaged at a higher priority, and, you know, making sure that person is somewhere quieter in the emergency department, because obviously they've been through something really, really traumatic. And they're going to get some training from Yarrow Place, which is a service for victims of rape and or sexual assault, to give a bit more advice there on how that care should be provided in situations like that. So there are a number of things that are going to be put in place in response to that. But yes, there is my acknowledgement as Minister, and my apologies to that patient, that we did not meet anyone's expectation of the standard of care that should have been provided in that case. And I know the head of the emergency department has reached out to speak to that patient, and I have offered to do that as well. I understand that she may not want to have that conversation, but so I can offer my apologies and perhaps talk about a few of the things that we're going to try to put in place so that for future patients who've been through that, we can, you know, do a better job of providing them timely but also really respectful and dignified care as well.
4: Yeah. Okay. Well, that's good to hear that training will take place, because that would just be such a horrible situation to be in.
6: I agree, Stacey.
4: We appreciate your time this morning. Thank you.
1: That's the Minister for Health and Wellbeing, Blair Boyer. We're going to check traffic and in a moment give away some Royal Show tickets. Jackie, Peter, Michelle, Quentin, Frank, Michael, Heath, just hold the line. 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
5: Morning there. Still with horrendous delays around Mawson Lakes and on the Salisbury Highway due to flooding and road closures. That's Port Wakefield Road near the Salisbury Highway intersection. Avoided today, very slow. Wingfield, a breakdown making it even worse today. The north-south motor winning Francis Road, and further flooding in McGill and Modbury. Crash still count for Glenelg East. Dargues Road near Cliff Street with a camera. 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Adelaide's most accurate traffic on 5AA.
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7: 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This is 5AA Breakfast.
1: 7 to 9. Daniel Gannon from the Retirement Living Council was listening into our chat with Blair Boyer, making the point about the bottleneck in our hospital departments being getting people into aged care facilities, and makes the point by way of text that half the battle is getting local, state and federal governments to align across planning, healthcare, aged care and financial social security policy settings. Given there are three tiers of government involved, it can be like herding cats. It's everyone's portfolio responsibility, but nobody's priority. And it's a fair summation of what we're seeing at the moment. Mm. All right, let's give away some Royal Show tickets, shall we? What's your first stop at the Royal Show, Jackie?
26: Show bags.
1: So you go, yes, like Stacey, straight to the show bags.
26: Yeah, it's quiet then. You can get it, put them in the locker, and then enjoy the rest of the day.
1: I think our parents used to leave it last because it was a good thing to threaten all day. If your kids run off again, you're not getting show bags.
4: That's a great point, yeah, actually.
1: Heath in Windvale, good morning.
27: Good morning. How are you?
1: Yeah, Heath, what's your first stop?
27: Oh, I'd be the Dagwood dog, stall, wouldn't it?
1: There you go.
4: So you're starting with, but how do you feel for the rest of the day then after a Dagwood dog, Heath?
27: It sets the tone for the day, doesn't it?
1: Yeah.
4: It does, yeah.
1: All right, thank you. Peter in Elizabeth Park, what's your first stop?
28: Wood chopping.
1: Go see Matt Pantelis, commentate. Watched him last year, and listened to him, he's an expert. Michelle in Nord, good morning.
29: Good morning. Hot American donuts. Get them while they're fresh. start the day right.
1: Yeah, I feel like I'm at the Royal Show.
4: Me too.
1: Thank
4: That's
1: you, Michelle.
4: Excellent spruiking.
1: Quentin, where are you going first?
30: When I had the kids to do the Yellow Brick Road, best way of seeing the show, organised.
1: Yeah.
30: I'll go straight to the Dairy Pavilion, Fluoro milk and a bit of cheese to start my day.
1: Fair, perfect, Quentin. Your first stop has evolved over time. I like that. Frank in Woodville West, what's your first stop?
11: Oh, it has to be the Dagwood Dog yearly fix.
4: It's true.
1: Yeah,
4: it's
1: yearly fix, once a year.
4: Only time that's, anyone's ever eating once, a Dagwood Dog, right?
11: That's it, once a year. That's right. The first one, yeah, Dagwood Dogs.
1: So what time are you arriving at the show to eat a Dagwood Dog, dare I ask, Frank?
11: Oh, I'd say about 9 o'clock, something like that, 9. And then there's time for more during the day, yeah. So,
4: breakfast Dagwood Dog.
11: That's it, breakfast and wow. Evening.
1: Which are the 5 food groups? I think it's all the 5 food groups, isn't it? Michael in Woodville, good morning.
12: Good morning. I had 3 young, excited kids in the car, and one picked the game. They're excited to win some toys. The other one was the ride, and the last was the farmyard.
1: Yeah.
4: Oh, yeah.
1: All good answers.
4: Animals.
1: Well, good luck sorting that out, Michael. Yeah. You got 3 different thoughts on where to go first.
4: I think we've got to give Michael the tickets. Yeah. I can always be bribed with kids in the
1: car. Yeah, that's right. Yeah. It's funny when you become a parent, you become a sucker, especially when you've got young kids.
4: Yeah.
1: We've both gone soft, Stacey. Congratulations to you, Michael. You've got the Royal Show tickets. You can get yours now, folks, at theshow.com.au and Drake's Supermarkets. It is that, yeah, believe it or not, we're getting towards that time
4: I
1: of year.
4: I can't believe we're there.
1: 10 minutes, sorry, it's the 10th of August, and we're, what, 3 minutes away from 9 o'clock, which means we should have a look at the fuel situation. It's not too bad. Don't get stuck on the side of the road. Get RAA Road Service. This one's really good. Hence my momentary pause, Stace, because I thought this can't be right. The Ready Express Main Road McLaren Vale is at $1.88.9.
4: Oh.
1: Now, the other cheap spots, not just the general, the other cheap spots, have a listen to this. 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Oh. 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
4: It's worth the drive to McLaren Vale for those prices.
1: It certainly is. The cheapest diesel this morning is Richmond Road, Richmond, at the United, $2.45.5. Enjoy your day. 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It's going to inform a bit of a talker we do tomorrow, but we'll reveal more then.

0: 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Is there anybody alive out there? 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
10: 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Good morning, I'm Kendall Brantig.
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10: New South Wales police are working to identify a body found inside a suitcase southeast of Goulburn. More from Dusty Fitzpatrick.
12: Two men who'd pulled over on the side of Walgan Road at O'Allen made the grim discovery. Police called to the scene found the suitcase under a pine tree on the edges of dense bushland just metres from the road. The body is yet to be formally identified, but it is believed to be that of a woman. It isn't clear at this stage how long the body may have been there. Officers are working to match the remains with any outstanding missing persons.
10: Two people have been arrested after trespassing at Elizabeth North overnight. Senior Constable Daniel Isaacson says patrols were called to a vacant house in Homington Road around 1:30.
13: Police entered the property and found a 39-year-old Elizabeth Park woman in the backyard and a 39-year-old man with a warrant hiding in a cupboard within the home. Both were arrested and charged with being unlawfully on premises.
10: And police are searching for a white Toyota Prado stolen during a home invasion at Paraka overnight. It's registered S833BSA. Emergency crews are still dealing with flooding after yesterday's extreme downpour. Parts of the Adelaide Hills had around 110 mils of rain over the weekend. The Athelstan Football Club was among those flooded. President Stephen Young says it's left a fair bit of damage.
14: Probably got a bit higher than ankle deep in places. Some of the building would need to be inspected as far as gyp rock and cupboards and certainly all the carpets. They're probably going to need replacing, and the gym equipment was all underwater.
10: Well, three people had a lucky escape this morning after driving into floodwaters at Hillier. Their cars were washed away into the Gawler River, and flooding's also causing problems on Port Wakefield Road at the intersection of Salisbury Highway. The latest news poll shows core support for Labor.
14: In places to gather, some of the building would need to be inspected as far as gyprock and cupboards, and certainly all the carpets are probably going to need replacing, and the gym equipment was all underwater.
10: Well, three people had a lucky escape this morning after driving into floodwaters at Hillier. Their cars were washed away into the Gawler River, and flooding's also causing problems on Port Wakefield Road at the intersection of Salisbury Highway. The latest news poll shows core support for Labor has fallen to its lowest.

0: Julia Gillard was in power. The survey shows support for One Nation has also dipped slightly, while the coalition struggles with only 18% of the vote. A crowd-funded inquiry into the AUKUS submarine pact will get underway in Sydney today. The independent probe has been established to give the public an opportunity to put forward their views on the defence deal. Lead Commissioner Peter Garrett says many Australians are scratching their heads at the policy.
1: Australia is essentially underwriting American and United Kingdom submarine building capacity for nuclear-powered submarines that may or may not ever arrive, and if they do, may not arrive on time.
0: And French authorities have arrested hundreds of people over a series of wildfires. More from Josh Bavis.
2: France's Interior Ministry says 420 arrests have been made over wildfires this summer, including 166 children. More than 120,000 hectares were scorched across the country in the worst wildfire season since World War II. The BBC has examined the cases and is reporting 9 out of 10 fires this year were started by humans. The figures include both accidental and deliberate acts, ranging from people carelessly discarding cigarette butts all the way up to pre-planned arson attacks.
0: Turning to 5AA Sport.
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0: Here's Tom Wren.
4: Thank you, Kendall. Port Adelaide's players will hit the training track in around an hour's time as they look ahead to Saturday night's final home game of the season against Melbourne. Much interest will centre around Zach Butters, who is an outside chance to return for what could potentially be his final home game for the Power. Fellow midfielder Jason Horne-Francis is also an outside chance to play against the Demons after scans revealed he avoided an ACL injury against Sydney and suffered bone bruising instead. The Crows will also train in a couple of hours' time ahead of Friday night's huge match on the road against Fremantle. Forward Darcy Fogarty will return from suspension. Lachie McAndrew is likely to come back after being rested against Richmond, while defenders James Borlase and Luke Nankervis will also be considered. In other footy news, Geelong's board meets this morning to address the concussion waiver scandal, and Josh Fraser will make a decision this week on whether he'll apply for the Carlton coaching job. To cricket now, preparations will continue in Darwin today ahead of the first test between Australia and Bangladesh. The tourists will need to show more fight after they were dismissed for only 54. That was against an invitational Cricket Australia side in their warm-up game. In motorsport, Spaniard Raul Fernandez has taken out the British MotoGP event to record his first win of the season and just second of his career.
5: It is Fernandez that wins the British Grand Prix. Raul Fernandez does become our 12th different winner in 12 visits to Silverstone and the British Grand Prix. It was pure and utter dominance from the track house of Prilly Rider.
4: Audio there thanks to Fox. Jorge Martin was second and remains in front in the overall championship, while Marco Bezzecchi was third for the race. And American Michael Brennan has won the Wyndham Championship PGA event by 3 shots ahead of a fellow American, Bo Hostler. Kendall, that is the 5AA Sport.
0: Thanks, Tommy. Now checking the 5AA traffic.
6: Morning there. Still got huge delays at Mawson Lakes due to road closures and flooding. Port Wakefield Road to the Salisbury Home on the Dry Creek Ramp. Avoid that today. It is just awful. Wingfield, a breakdown making that even worse. North-south motorway near Francis Road and a smash at Glenelg East, diagonal road near Cliff Street. Lights on the blink this morning at Hampstead Gardens, OG Road near Northeast Road, and a road closure in the hills at Parracombe due to fallen rocks, Gorge Road at Corkscrew Road. Camera, Sheoak Road, Blair. 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Adelaide's most accurate traffic on 5AA.
0: To the weather, showers and 15, increasing tomorrow, 16. Showers on Wednesday, 15, and a shower or two Thursday, 16. At the moment, 14 on 5AA, always Adelaide.
7: 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Always Adelaide. 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

0: continues, but it did cause some issues around the metropolitan area. We'll speak with the SES State Duty Officer about that, and also with 7 News weather presenter Casey Treloar to see if there's any more on the horizon. Weather is always a big story. Also today, the fight over who should prescribe medicines is heating up. Last week we heard from the AMA, now the Royal Australian College of General Practitioners, is warning that patient safety could be sacrificed in the push make pharmacists independent prescribers. We'll take a look at that. House prices are forecast to fall across Australian capital cities right through to the end of this year. That's according to the NAB's latest outlook, as higher interest rates continue to squeeze buyers. It's happening in Sweden. Now Australian parents and teachers are calling for a ban on screen time in the classroom. NAPLAN results show some literacy and numeracy scores are the worst in years. Have we gone too far embracing the digital world? More on that shortly. Well, the Premier is back from his US trip. What was the purpose? What did he achieve? We'll speak with 9 News state politics reporter Gus McDonald about that. Is a council CEO really worth more than the Premier? Because that's where we're heading. The Adelaide City Council CEO could soon be eligible for a salary package of almost $496,000 a year. I'd like to know your thoughts on that and the current structure and things. Look, I think the Prime Minister of the country, the Premier of a state, deserves to be very highly paid. They're very tough jobs. But when they have people within their departments, I think in South Australia, there are 17 or 19 members of the public service earning more than the Premier. Just doesn't make all that much sense to me. But anyway, this is outside state politics. This is local politics. So is someone who is supported by 30,000 ratepayers, the CEO of the Adelaide City Council, worth more pay than the Premier? I'd like to know your thoughts on that. 8223 0000 is the number to ring. Well, I asked the question this morning, the iPad, does it belong in every classroom? Now, maybe we got this wrong. For years, we were told putting an iPad or a laptop in front of every child was the future of education. Technology, of course, was progress. Paper was old-fashioned. Throw it out. We don't need it. Handwriting was yesterday. Well, perhaps yesterday had a few things going for it. Parents and teachers are now saying enough is enough. The Heads Up Alliance wants devices removed from Australian classrooms, arguing children are spending hours staring at screens when they should be reading, writing, thinking and talking. And the results should make us stop and listen. NAPLAN writing results have declined for years 3, 7 and 9. Year 3 students have recorded their worst writing and numeracy results since 2023. Is this a coincidence? Well, perhaps it is. But when teachers say students walk into classes and immediately open their laptops, when they say children are becoming dependent on instant answers and that teaching is becoming almost impossible, surely we should at least question what we are doing. Victoria is already acting with limits on primary school screen use from 2027. There is no such limit in South Australia. And then there is Sweden. Sweden went very hard on digital education. Now, well, the Swedes are going in reverse. Why? Reading comprehension declined. Educators found screens were fragmenting attention and weakening foundational skills. So Sweden is bringing back textbooks, handwriting and books, particularly for younger children. Imagine that, a country discovering that children actually learn by reading a book, writing with a pen, concentrating and remembering. The lesson for Australia should not be that technology is evil. Well, let's face it, it isn't. It's vital. Computers certainly have their place. But perhaps we confused having technology with improving education. A laptop cannot teach a child to think. An iPad can't replace a teacher. And Google cannot replace knowledge. Children need technology, but they also need to learn how to concentrate without it. Maybe the smartest classroom innovation of the next decade will be putting the screens away. We're going to have a chat with a teacher about computers in the classroom a little bit later on, but I'd certainly like to know what you think. And I know from a personal point of view, the good old days when you'd be sitting around with a group of friends and you might be talking music. Oh, who had that song back in the 60s that was about so-and-so? And you'd sit there and rack your brains. Ah, yes, that's right. It was The Who and the song was such and such. Today, and I know from personal experience, well, who sang that song? I go straight for the smartphone or the tablet and just type in the question, who sang such and such a song? What year was it? And the brain just atrophies. It doesn't exercise. And let's face it, the brain is, after all, a muscle. And if we stop using it, it will just shrivel up and disappear. So, you know, if that is having an impact on adults, consider what impact it will have on children who are far earlier in the developmental process and their brains are just, you know, well, you know what kids are like. From the moment they're born, they're like walking computers. They just draw in knowledge from absolutely everywhere. But you put a computer in front of them, a screen in front of them, and all of a sudden they stop thinking. They just look at the screen and suck all the knowledge out of the screen. It's a little bit concerning. I'd like to know your thoughts, though. 8223-0000. John, what are you thinking?
1: How are you, Graham?
0: Very good, thank you.
1: I was in a supermarket, and I gave the lady $20 something because it was an odd number, hoping to get like a $5 note back.
0: Yeah.
1: She had a young girl. She had to kneel down, pull out her phone and work it out on her phone,
0: yeah,
1: what she had to give me back.
0: Yeah.
1: So, yeah, back to the old days like we used to.
0: Look, I know, John, what you're saying. I mean, I remember buying some bread rolls, and I can't think. Say it came to $8.60 or something, and I gave it $10, and I said, I can give you the 60 cents as well. You know, so I get a dollar change. She looked at me like, what does that mean? She had no comprehension.
1: I don't get it.
0: No. Because
1: nothing,
0: it's all on the computer. No, it's scary. Good on you, John. Yeah, thanks for your input. So, yeah, what are your thoughts, folks? We are relying to, and it's great. The computer, digital age is sensational. It cuts so many corners, it makes life so much easier. But if we rely on it, if we don't use our brains, where will we be in 20 years' time? David says, writing by hand makes you think about what you are going to say, teaches you spelling. Another texter says, I'm embracing old school learning. I'm a piano teacher and I teach with no technology. Yeah, so look, it is a scary time. But, I mean, you can't ban iPads and tablets and so forth from the classroom because children have to learn at some stage. So how do you moderate it? What level do you allow that to be? Do you ban it altogether for, say, children up to year three and then introduce tablets? Or what do you do? I don't know. Adrian says, cryptic crosswords and great exercise are great exercise for the brain. Yeah, good on you, Adrian. My wife, Eve, does lots of those puzzles and things online, and it exercises the brain, and it just blows me away. I really struggle to do those sorts of things, but maybe that is all every reason why I should be trying. What are your thoughts? Love to hear them, 8223-0000. Well, it was a wet and wild weekend, although the wind wasn't all that strong, not along the coast anyway. I don't know how it was at your place, but there was rain and plenty of it, and caused quite a bit of chaos around the town. We'll speak with the SES about that and find out from 7 News weather presenter Casey Drelore whether more is on the way or not.
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0: Twenty past nine, 5AA this Monday morning. Pretty dry this morning after a wild weekend. Storms, flash flooding, streets turned into rivers, traffic chaos, road closures. In the northern suburbs, two cars drove into floodwaters were washed away. Thankfully, police rescued three people uninjured. Sporting events were cancelled, venues inundated like the Athelstan Footy Club.
15: The under 15 boys did a good job of helping broom and squeegee it as best we could, but it was a massive deluge.
16: It was ankle deep water. Yeah. It's not just a trickle that's flooded the place out.
15: Yeah, it probably got a bit higher than ankle deep in places, but for
16: did
15: sure.
16: It really?
15: Some of the building would need to be inspected as far as. The jet rock and cupboards and certainly all the carpets, they're probably going to need replacing and stuff in there. And the gym equipment was all underwater, so it wasn't great.
0: Stephen Young from the Athelstan Footy Club talking to Will and Stacey on 5AA Breakfast this morning. Well, joining us now is SES State Duty Officer Corey Littler. Corey, good morning to you.
17: Good morning, Graham. Thank you for having me.
0: Pretty busy weekend for you.
17: Yeah, absolutely, yeah. So since midnight on Sunday, we've received 563 requests for assistance from the public, a large majority of those being from about 2 o'clock on Sunday afternoon when that the complex low started to impact the metro area.
0: I mean, more than 550 calls. I mean, you just can't cover those. How do you manage it?
17: So we're very lucky. We've got a very dedicated group of volunteers throughout the metro area. We were fortunate that through some additional information, we're able to effectively triage and any of those potentially life-threatening or severe incidents, we were able to prioritise. We still do have a number of jobs outstanding. Still have 25 within the local area that crews will be attending throughout the day when it's safer to do so in daylight hours to rectify.
0: So I guess, damaged buildings and trees down all over the metropolitan area, that was the major impact for you?
17: Yeah, flooding seemed to be the most significant impact. We saw 370 requests for assistance relating to flooding. Fortunately, trees down didn't seem to be as significant yesterday, only 30 trees down reported across the entire state. But really in that metro area, when we saw that more significant rainfall come through, areas sort of around those northeastern suburbs down through the Mount Lofty ranges into the Fluorio seemed to be the most significantly impacted. If we're looking at as far as rainfall goes, some pretty scary but impressive numbers with Coromandel East receiving 51 millimetres of rain in 3 hours yesterday afternoon. And naturally, those impacts started to appear around sort of that time.
0: Yeah, so for most of your call-outs, I mean, it seems to be the northeastern suburbs were hardest hit.
17: Yes, absolutely. Yeah, so the metropolitan area was the hardest hit and specifically about northeastern suburbs. Our Northern Adelaide district saw 312 requests for assistance specifically there, with the Southern Adelaide district seeing another 140. In saying that, though, it was relatively widespread. We did see Mount Lefty Ranges again have quite a number of jobs appear through there, as well as over on the west coast and through the mid-north also as that system moved through.
0: The rain's gone. There's not a lot of wind about. So you're getting any sort of fresh call outs today?
17: We have seen some calls start to come through this morning as people are waking up and finding or coming across damage or potentially flooded roads or other pieces that have are now popping up. Unfortunately, as this water enters through our creeks and waterways, it does take a while to progress through the systems, and we have seen some of those start to it's increase and some flows start to potentially top at creeks and waterways. So we have seen, unfortunately, a number of requests for assistance with individuals that have been stuck in cars driving through flood water. Yeah. We'd like to remind the community that never just drive, ride or walk through flood waters. Often it's deeper and faster than what it will look like to the eye. So the risk associated with it and the complexity that comes about from vehicles being trapped in flood water not only is a significant risk to the person, but also to the emergency services and personnel assisting. So we'd really encourage the public, if you do see any flooded roadways or water overtopping, call 132 500. Make sure that's reported, and if it's a life-threatening situation, to call 000.
0: Good advice, Corey. Thanks for your time today. Pass on our thanks to all the SES people that put their lives and that, you know, give their time so readily. We don't know what we do without you.
17: Thank you very much, Graham. Yes, and thank you to our volunteers for the amazing work over the last 24 hours.
0: Corey Littler, SES State Duty Officer. Yeah. Well, 553 call-outs. I mean, that is just amazing. Thankfully, that's dropped right off this morning. There are a few, as Corey said, but looking at the weather, well, let's find out exactly about the weather. From 7 News, Casey Treloar joins us. Casey, good morning to you.
18: Yeah, good morning, Graham. What an extraordinary weekend that was of rain. Obviously, we heard from Corey there a few of the totals and the sheer amount of rain that fell, you know, as little as 3 hours. But so extraordinary that it was actually a record-breaking day for many areas right across northern parts of the state. But obviously, there's been a lot of talk about the impact on the northeastern suburbs and areas like Nuriutpa, Roseworthy, Parafield. They all saw August rainfall record. So they had the most amount of rain recorded in August on record, and that's the same for Mount Crawford. 51 millimetres fell there yesterday. Some really extraordinary rain that's come through just on that single day.
0: So what did we get here in the city that seemed to sort of bypass us to some degree?
18: Look, the city still had some substantial totals for sure. We saw around 20 millimetres or so for yesterday. I'm just quickly grabbing that number. There we go. 26 millimetres yesterday, and the day before 18 millimetres. And when you add that up, that's quite a substantial amount of rainfall. And of course, you know, we had plenty of rainfall in July and not too bad in June as well. So we've actually passed the average rainfall for the year despite a dry start in the summer as well. So, and to be honest, this rainfall was widespread right across the state. I mean, all areas, right up through the north, western coasts and right down to the southeast, widespread totals of 10 to 50 millimetres. So just about everywhere got a drink out of this system.
0: Yeah, well, that's good news because, you know, while rain can be of nuisance value and a bit more than that in the metro area, our farmers really need it, so they'd be appreciating it.
18: Absolutely, yeah. They're definitely counting on extra soil moisture that they can get ahead of what, you know, could be a dry finish to the year. And to be honest, this rainfall system actually hasn't finished with us yet. There'll be a bit of lingering showers around today. They will start to ease off a bit. But then we're going to redevelop again tomorrow. There's another system nowhere near as powerful as what we saw over the weekend and especially Sunday, but certainly more showers to come over the next few days.
0: that'll be good news to the SES, and they don't want what they've had to put up with over the weekend.
18: Yeah, we're really feeling for the SES, and it's quite remarkable the people that still think that they can drive through floodwaters. Oh, I mean, I learned from the SES and a stat that I actually hadn't heard before. As little as 15 centimetres of water is enough to start dragging your car away in floodwaters. So if you see them, please heed the warnings. Don't drive through them. Our SES don't need to be dealing with, you know, people just taking this by chance.
0: And not only that, Casey, you don't know, I mean, if the road underneath has been washed away partly. I mean, it might look shallow, but part of it could be washed away.
18: Yeah, this is a big case, especially up around the Flinders. There's a lot of tourists and campers up through there. I saw a post this morning where there's actually some campers. They decided to stay up around Wilpena Pound, and they've woken up to realise just how much rain is there and sort of realising that they'll probably be stuck there for a few days before that water can recede and they can assess, you know, whether or not they're able to get their vehicles and their caravans and the like back through those areas.
0: But I can think of worse places to be stuck.
18: That's true. As long as you've got the supplies and the food, everything else, then you should be fine. But yes, definitely a warning for anyone travelling up through the Flinders. A lot of swollen rivers up there, rivers that haven't seen this amount of water really for a very long time. Warning to those people too.
0: Good on you, Casey. Thanks for your time. We'll see you on 7 News tonight. Casey Trelaw, 7 News weather presenter. Plenty of rain. Good, isn't it? And for the farmers, hallelujah.
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20: Good morning, I'm Kendall Brettig. Two cars were swept away by floodwaters at Hillier this morning. Luckily, the occupants were able to get out unharmed. New South Wales police are having to use forensics to identify a body found inside its suitcase by the side of the road near Goulburn. Bulk billing rates are climbing across the country, according to latest data. And Adelaide United train this morning ahead of tomorrow night's Asian Champions League qualifier against Vietnamese side Kong An Hanoi. To the weather and showers and 15, at the moment 14. 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
0: 27 to 10, 5AA, this Monday morning. Ella says, good morning, GG. The rain yesterday in northeast suburbs deluge. My rain gauge this morning, 84 millimetres. All okay, but I had flooding that washed a lot of mulch and earth away. Still pools of water around. Welcome, though, for the deep soaking received. Getting lots of calls on the literacy and numeracy skills and whether or not iPads and tablets and computers should be banned from the classroom. We'll talk more about that, and happy to take your calls on the matter on 8223 000. That is the number to ring. Well, the Premier late last week returned from a trade and investment mission to the United States. He visited New York, Washington, D.C. and California to give us a wrap of what it was all about. Nine News State Politics

Good morning. Welcome to a brand new week on 5AA, Monday, this 10th day of August. What a wet weekend. Did you get caught out in it? Sporting events cancelled? How did you cope with the weekend? Did you enjoy all the rain? I know our farmers did, and that was good news.